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2: 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How was your long weekend? If you have anything to share, get in touch. 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Text 0868104106. Always important, that text line, particularly for the day that we have in it today. Although 24 hours late because of the bank holiday, it's the Monday Munchies of a Tuesday. So more on that a little later on this morning. Sizzling summer comes to an end with a dose of wet weather and thunderstorms. Now, if you were out and about yesterday, you don't need me to tell you of that fall of rain that just went on and on and on. The further west you went, the heavier it was. And I tell you one thing, to anybody that was driving yesterday afternoon, say, for instance, on things like the Macroom Bypass, which is open and exposed to all weather. It's also higher up, so therefore it got even more of a belting. Boy, visibility was very, very limited. And I think it was the first time in a long time, I think anybody that was also driving will agree with me, when you had the windscreen wipers on the fastest speed and visibility ahead. Thankfully, everybody was, you know, driving with the proper due care and attention, but the visibility yesterday was very, very limited. Now, big story over the weekend is whether or not Donald Trump will be welcome when he comes. They said at the in the Red Tops yesterday that he could well bring up to 1,000 people with him when he visits Ireland in September, the Irish Open in Doonbeg. And I mean, he owns it, so he can hardly be kept away, I suppose. It's still his golf course, but they're saying about let's put, P-U-T-T, our foot down. He ain't welcome here. A warmonger president, that's according to MEPs and also the Labour Party and others are saying, no, not now. And what's interesting about this is I was reading last night then that we don't even know if he does come here, whether President Connolly and the president is supposed to remain completely and utterly apolitical. But you wouldn't say that about President Connolly, with all due respect. So as to whether or not she will even meet Donald Trump if and when he comes here in the back end of next month. So we'll have to wait and see what happens in that one. I think if he wants to come, he'll come regardless of what people say. But he makes the papers as well in other ways, because I don't know what he's doing in the wee small hours of the morning. But in the Mirror this morning, apparently they're saying that Donald Trump, at around about 1:30 this morning, went and posted an AI portrait of himself sitting next to George Washington and Abraham Lincoln. I mean, if you don't big yourself up, I suppose, who will? If you don't say nice, kind things about yourself, who will? He's 80 years old now, they say. Not that that's of any consequence in any way, shape or form, but just after 1 o'clock yesterday morning, he posted that. And it follows on an AI shot of himself arresting an alien at the weekend. And the Red Tops this morning are saying that one critic, unnamed, has called Donald Trump deranged. In other news this morning, with the front of the Echo talking about no homes for singles, I could add to that actually in more ways than one, but they're talking about the 828 adults who are homeless across Cork City, County and indeed Kerry. And when you look at the numbers, you're talking about 902 adults homeless now. And of that amount, nearly 700 of them alone are single adults with nowhere to go and nowhere to live and emergency accommodation absolutely tapped out. The Echo this morning spoke with one man who previously had his own apartment, now living between the streets and homeless shelters for 3 years. He says, the things I've seen in the last few years are probably going to traumatise me for the rest of my life. And I'm not taking from that at all, but we also then see refugee centres, particularly modular home complexes. Now, it's going to be very interesting with the modular homes from this month onwards, because everything starts to change. And by the spring of next year, a lot of things will have changed with regards to providing accommodation of various sorts and providing different welfare payments, which will, and also the payments to homes that have taken in Ukrainian refugees will all stop. And that will be over the next 6 months. But they're talking about one particular complex in County Tipperary, where there's 82 modular homes, where the state has had to spend €4 million security bill to stop attacks on the 82 refugee homes. €4 million in security in less than a year to protect this complex in County Tipperary from vandalism and focused attacks that went on for months and months on end. Late night assaults. That works out at about €50,000 security for each modular home in the last 10 months. Now, I want to come back to other aspects a little later on, because you talk about homelessness and lack of accommodation, but there also is another very worrying, alarming increase in the cost of apartment rental in the city, in the suburbs, and across the county. And I did some research on this over the weekend on Daft, and I came up with maybe 10 or 12 different apartments right across the city and suburbs, and a comparable amount then in places like Bandon, Middleton and Mitchelstown. I won't say much more about it now, except that I was absolutely alarmed when I saw the actual rental per month for two-bedroom apartments. Like, some of them, I mean, obviously you can't compare like with like. If you look at, say, Hearty's Quay, or if you look at the Elysian, or places like, I get that. But these are just general apartments where you would struggle now to find, and I mean really struggle now to find something in the shape of a two-bedroom apartment for less than 2,400 to 2,500. And I have the evidence of it from Daft.ie over the weekend. Interestingly, you know, when you think that we need more and more Gardaí, and we certainly do, and they need to be paid properly, and they need to be given proper pay and conditions, and to indeed enjoy their jobs, there's a byline story making the papers today of a reduction in the amount of Gardaí in Cork City. Like the Echo says, that we're down 21 from the end of 2025 to June of this year. 21 less Gardaí across 17 stations. So that's a worry, I can tell you. And I'll have more on that across the morning with regards to an assault on two teenagers down around the Mahon area. But the guards then continue to do their job as best they can. And at the weekend, they caught a drink or a drug driver over the bank holiday weekend. One was caught every 47 minutes. And the total was 3,500 detected for speeding over the bank holiday weekend, with one lunatic above in County Leitrim who was caught doing 182 kilometres in a 100 kilometre zone. Now, two people died on our roads over the weekend. And forgive me for saying this, while two deaths are absolutely tragic, that's a lot less than other bank holiday weekends when you could have figures of 6, 7 or 8. But however, there's 110 people have lost their lives on our roads so far this year. And Ralph Regal in The Independent says that would be, the deaths were 4 motorcyclists, 46 drivers, 19 pedestrians, 19 passengers in cars, 8 on pedal cycles and 4 e-scooter deaths so far this year. So they break it down then to the amount of people who were drunk driving, drug driving and speeding. And it's quite alarming. And sadly, of course, we know that Glenn Hansard passed away when he came off his motorbike. But the front of many of the red tops this morning talk about that. Thousands of fans who joined the queue for his wake and to pay their respects in Dublin over the weekend. Many, many photographs on the front and inside pages. And the tragic singer would be laid to rest later today. And there are other musical related stories making the papers. If you're a fan of Ariana Grande, and I mean genuinely a fan, then you should, and I think you possibly are, very worried about her health. There was photographs of the weekend where I have to say she looks emaciated and skeletal. Now, the problem with this is, as one person who is quoted in one of the red tops this morning says, if we comment on our body, we could harm our mental health. And if we don't comment on our body, we run the risk of normalizing the image of her to the hundreds of millions of teenage girls and impressionable adults who will think that this is the way to look. Now, she is alarmingly thin. And I mention that because it's worrying at this stage when you hear that she has now decided to take a step back from visibility. Where the papers this morning are saying that she has pulled out of a West End debut. She will finish her tour and then she's going to take a break from public facing work and appearances because of all of the ongoing public scrutiny. And it's that really that she's had enough of, and she needs to take some time away from it. So that's making many of the papers this morning. And other stories actually that are quite interesting with regards to people who are pop stars in their own right. And you'd certainly say that about Boy George. He's had to pull out of a show as well. He was ready to take the stage for Jesus Christ Superstar in the London Palladium. And there's a double page spread in the Mail this morning saying that he's pulled out of that. And it all centres around what people are deeming to be his support and the release of a song and statements that he has made in support of Israel. So there's a colour piece. Well, it's not a colour piece, but it is an opinion piece that makes the Mail today. It says, whatever you think of Boy George's decision to release a song in support of Israel's war in Gaza, you certainly would have to say that he has served his time as a pop star down through the decades. He says all this, Christopher Stevens in the Mail says, all rebellion must follow strict rules, it would appear, and everyone must sing from the approved song sheet of the left. Individual opinions are not merely discouraged, they are oppressed ruthlessly. Now, there's a movement against Boy George, and I'm not saying that he's been cancelled in any way, shape or form, but because of his stand, of course, people tend to turn up the heat in opposition. And from heat then to freezing cold conditions, with this story that makes both the English Times and the Telegraph, it's beyond bizarre. And you see stories like this from time to time. And it's the story of a man who kept his dead mother inside a freezer for 3 years while he continued to collect £78,000 in benefits for her. Now, he's got jailed for 2 years, 60-year-old called Christopher Phillips. And she and the charge against him was preventing the lawful and decent burial of his mother, aged 89, in Wales. So he was claiming her pension and her credits and her different allowances and fuel payments and cost of living payments and housing benefit and all sorts of things to the tune of 78,000 in a 2 year period, which in itself, I suppose, is an interesting statistic that that kind of money can be made in general payments. But he was constantly telling medical staff, because you would get appointments to go to for checkups and things like that. It was a GP or maybe a hospital. And he would keep on responding, saying that she did not wish to attend appointments or undergo any tests. But when they eventually called, they found her inside in the living room, inside in a chest freezer, which he went out and bought a couple of days after she died. It's just bizarre. The mail carrier, another part of it, he says, he had her body in the living room of the home that they shared, inside in the living room, in a freezer, and he would hold hands with her, just as they always did, while watching Coronation Street. Oh, man. The stories these days are just absolutely bizarre. And then there's another interesting one. They're trying to come up with ways of releasing more space in prisons because of capacity. British prisons are very much like ours. They're, you know, over capacity, if you like, and collapsing at the seams because of it. So one of the first things that Andy Burnham has decided to do, and it's the front page making the English Times this morning, is that killers, but not rapists, will be given early release. Criminals convicted of rape, grooming offences, child sexual assaults will no longer get early release. But somebody who has done time or is doing time for manslaughter, serious domestic abuse, would be freed and will continue to be freed early. Which is amazing, really. You would think that neither of would get out early at all, rather than deciding on one as opposed to the other. And when decisions are being made then, and a lot of it can have to do with diagnoses and where you get the diagnoses, whether it's through a public health system or whether it's through a private company that will provide a diagnosis of autism or spectrum-related issues or ADD or ADHD. One thing for sure that we can say without fear of any correction is that the diagnosis of various forms of spectrum issues, including ADD and ADHD, has gone at a rapid pace one way, and that is huge amounts of diagnoses. And so much so, the papers this morning, I see a little couple of broad bands on it, that are a couple of sidebars on it with regards to that it's being overly diagnosed. And why is, say, for instance, ADD and ADHD being overly diagnosed? It's because one professional has said that it's because of the popularization on social media and the, you know, that it's broad, it's too broad, it's too vague. And these kind of diagnoses are being sought and given because of misleading ideas that are being spread online. So the diagnosis of autism is so wide, it now really is kind of useless, the whole diagnosis, because of the amounts of people who are presenting now with diagnosis. And what's really upsetting about that is that if you have a son or a daughter, or you're living with somebody who is genuinely on the spectrum and has autism or lives with autism, and you see it with beautiful parents looking after children who have many, many complications, they get lost in the fog because of all the other diagnoses that are saying being over-diagnosed is making the whole area now almost completely useless. So much so, and I don't know if it would happen here, that you have people now on different kind of diagnoses who are being paid a welfare benefit accordingly because they are deemed to be disabled. But it's turned into a bit of a scam. because now there are all sorts of places where you can go to work out how you can abuse the system. If you can get yourself an ADHD diagnosis and the different kind of payments you can make, so much so that claimants, they're saying in the Telegraph this morning, that discounts are being offered on things like holidays. Weirdly, they say sex toys, I have no idea why, watches, jewellery, designer clothing, which is designed for disabled people. You can get discounts on things like that. Holidays overseas, they say one of them involves TUI, who include a €500 off TUI holiday and Jet2 holidays to Alton Towers or visits to the zoo for those that need it, which is kind of weird, really, when they say that living, as according to Reform UK, saying that living on benefits is becoming so much more attractive now than working, so much so that people are coaching others on how to exploit schemes on social media. And then, of course, I can't understand this. If you were a member of the Charlton family and Jack Charlton gave his World Cup 1966 winner's medal to his son or to keep it in the family, who's going to know that? So how in the name of God now can the family be hassled for tax to inherit this heirloom? They're saying that if they kept it in the family for the next couple of generations, they would end up paying €230,000 in tax to inherit the priceless heirloom. But like, how would anybody even know who had the medal or where the medal was? So I don't understand that story, but it makes the front page of the likes of the Mirror and the Star and things like that. And I know you could fill an entire week then when it comes to things like, your love of your pet. It could be a dog. It could be a cat. It could be a turtle or a tortoise. But this is a lovely story of Oscar, a 6-year-old French bulldog who died suddenly of a brain tumor, right? And his, I suppose, his owner or his life partner, or whatever the proper term is for the pet that you love, decided to launch his ashes in a balloon. And there's nothing wrong with that. It's a weather balloon, although some would say it may be a hazard to navigation. I know nothing about that. So himself and his pal got a balloon put the ashes into the balloon. I suppose there's some kind of helium inside in it. So it rose and rose and rose. And when it climbed up to the edge of the Earth's atmosphere, the temperature had dropped to -72 Celsius. So the balloon burst. And of course, what happened next is that little Oscar's ashes went for a spacewalk on his final adventure. They say in life, Oscar the dog was a big fan of Toy Story. And I think, I mean, I suppose if we all looked closely enough, we could probably find a DVD or maybe an old video at home that was belonged to Extravision. What was the other one called? Were they called Chart Busters, I think? I know, like, I got barred actually from an Extravision years and years ago. Not because of me, but because of videos that my son and daughter were renting on the sly that I knew nothing about and weren't bringing back. And the fees were astronomical. So eventually they kindly said, well, maybe you should just take some time out. as in, go get your videos somewhere else. But they just came across an 1858 copy of a book that was out of the library for 150 years in Australia and was brought back by somebody who recently found it renovating the home. And they found it, I don't know, stuck somewhere up under a chimney, for all I know, or a chimney piece, or behind a mantelpiece. So they brought it back 150 years later to find that there was a £14,600 late return fee on the book. I think the library was more like intrigued than anything else. 150 years late, with a 15 grand fine, which they kindly waived, incidentally.
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1: 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And back to the phone lines we go. Margot, good morning.
2: Good morning, Neil.
1: I don't know what kind of a morning you're having, but you had a horrific weekend, an appalling weekend. Would you mind just talking us through what happened on Friday night down around Mahon?
2: Well, earlier that day, my son, would you believe it, was performing in the Everyman at a play with YMCA. He's a good kid who loves people, who likes music, who loves all that kind of stuff.
1: Good lad, yeah.
2: And he was after going up to his nan's house to help her out, to do a bit of gardening and help her around the house. And she was after giving him a bit of pocket money for himself or whatever. So on the way home, my kids decided to go over to Tesco to buy a few treats.
1: That's Mahon Point. Your lads are 17 and 15, so they went off to spend the pocket money. Go ahead, yeah.
2: I know where they were because it comes up on my Revolution, because I'm linked to their Revolution. So at 20 past 9, they had a transaction in Tesco. At 9:30, I rang and I asked them where they were, and they said they were just leaving. At 9:47, I rang my son back, and the woman frantically answered the phone. You need to get over here fast. Your son is lying in a terrible state at the side of the road outside the graveyard. So I have other young kids, Neil, so my daughter, my husband, ran out the door. Like, I was in my pyjamas, putting my six-year-old to bed.
1: Yeah.
2: I couldn't leave the house and leave my other kids here unsupervised. When they got over there, there was blood everywhere. They were randomly attacked. They were just minding their own business, walking home. These people were screaming at them, so they just kept walking. Mm. They got a hold of them anyway, and one of them held my son's hands while the other one punched the living daylights out of him. I mean, that's despicable behaviour. Like, they were dead set on damaging his face. Like, your face is your signature, you know, like, that's the first thing.
1: I have seen photographs
2: somebody
1: of his face.
2: Somebody sees when they look at your face, yeah. You know what I mean? Like, they were, like, absolutely thugs. It's too good a word for them.
1: Well, they're absolute cowards is what they are. One holds him so he's restrained while the other pummels him and beats him to a pulp.
2: And the most horrible thing of all, Neil, is they made my other son watch that. I mean, like, that's just horrendous. Like, imagine your brother being beat to a pulp.
1: Yeah.
2: Floor, and you can't do anything.
1: No, it's appalling. Like, did anybody witness this as it was happening?
2: As far as I'm aware of, I don't think so. But this lovely couple, angels in the sky, I would say, happened to come along in their car. And first of all, they saw all the blood on the floor. It was so bad now, Neil. They actually thought that my son had been stabbed to death. Like, there was much blood on the floor. So they jumped out of their car. A lovely lad held my son's head off the ground while his blood poured all over the floor. They went to the car and got whatever they had, towels, their baby's blanket. You know, I mean, only for that couple who actually got them help, they could have come back and done that again, and we could have had a totally different outcome.
1: Please tell me somebody called an ambulance.
2: That couple, I think, were the ones who actually caused the ambulance and called for help, I think, as far as I know anyway.
1: Okay. I've seen injuries to both of them. One son is particularly badly injured around the head. The other lad has very bad bruising and swelling. But they were clearly brought to an A&E, were they?
2: I tell you now, Neil, I'm here frantic, as you can imagine. Like, my son is out in CUH. Like, I couldn't go out there until someone relieved me here at home. I'm going, is my son going to be damaged for the rest of his life? Like, is he going to have brain injuries?
1: Yeah.
2: Is he going, you know, these are the thoughts that were going through my head.
1: Any parent would be like, yeah, I can imagine.
2: When somebody finally came over in the early hours of the morning to relieve me so I could go out or whatever, I passed the scene, Neil, and I'm telling you now, there was a guard sat there minding that scene for the whole night. It was that bad, and that's not an exaggeration. Like, there was towels on the floor, there was blood all over the floor. His little backpack that he had with his little belongings inside it. Like, it wasn't an aggregated robbery or anything, because they didn't steal anything from the child.
1: It was just one of these random attacks where they just set on people. Yeah, okay. I know that there were bad injuries, and you catalogued them in the article on All About Cork. Do you want to talk through the injuries?
2: He has a fractured nose, a damaged eyeball, a severe concussion. He has bruising and grazes in his hands. He has memory loss. He has been in bed, like, for the whole weekend, you know. Like, he was in the hospital, raw mation, and Neil, honest to God, I thought he'd have severe brain damage, like, the way he was talking. He couldn't remember sitting in his leaving cert a month ago. He couldn't remember being in the theatre that day. He couldn't remember going to see a movie 2 days before that.
1: And he doesn't remember the attack?
2: No, doesn't remember that. Doesn't remember anything. You know, he was asking, what am I doing here? He wasn't coherent at all. Like, he was so non-coherent now that they couldn't actually get a bit of sense out of him, like, of
1: what happened. He must be very frightened, and he must have been very frightened when he came around and didn't have any idea where he was or why he was there. That must have been awful.
2: It's desperate, Neil, to look at someone's defenceless child. Like, I mean, there's other children now that things happen to around other areas, including her and that lady as well in Oliver Plunkett Street not that long ago. But all these issues, Neil, what's frustrating about it is these issues were raised already at a community forum meeting by me. There has been other issues, like in Mahon Point, particularly on the 202 bus, on the 202A, around this general area with the carry-on, you know, and I raised these issues many times, Neil, right, at the community forums where people have an opportunity to come and raise their issues.
1: And have parents in the area put their children on alert if they're out and about, say on a bus or down around Mahon Point, to be wary?
2: Well, I'm constantly ringing my kids, Neil, to the extent sometimes they don't answer my calls. I'm ringing them that much. You're trying to keep tabs on where they are. You're trying to tell them, don't be out, don't be here, don't be there. But, like, you know, children should be entitled to be able to walk around where they live. Like, it's unacceptable to think that all that resources there last week for the EU fisheries, like, there was the armed response, they were brought in from everywhere. Like, and this city that we live in, where's the resources for the crime that's happening? Do you know what I mean?
1: Are you saying you'd like to see more boots on the ground, more Garda patrols
2: absolutely.
1: In Mahon area?
2: Absolutely, yeah. Absolutely. Like, I'm sure, like, the councillors who are listening, the city council, the guard, the superintendent, or whatever. I'm sorry now, but, like, this is not good enough at all. Two innocent children walking home on a summer's night. I mean, outside the sacred place, Neil. The graveyard, like,
1: well,
2: in fairness.
1: You know, I hear from the article, because I saw it in the All About Cork article, where they actually say the detectives have identified persons of interest. Now, guilty, they're not. Innocent until proven guilty, they are. But at least they have an idea as to who perhaps was responsible for the attack. So that's at least something, you know. Now, if they're underage, I don't know. If they're previous, I don't know anything about them.
2: I can't comment on that, Neil, for obvious reasons. Like, and I'm not aware of any update to this time as I'm speaking to you, but I'd imagine, well, I would hope that they're doing what they're supposed to be doing and trying to apprehend these people. Now, I wasn't going to raise this issue, but somebody inadvertently is trying to raise the issues that I'm saying by actually putting it out there that this is actually unacceptable behaviour. Yeah. Like, it shouldn't be my job to do someone else's job.
1: Well, I think talking up does help, though, Margot. You know, making it public does help.
2: But the other side to that, Neil, is that you can make yourself a target then as well.
1: Sleep then over the weekend with a baseball bat?
2: I didn't.
1: With a baseball bat?
2: I had a baseball bat next to me, Neil. Because remember now, I'm a woman here. Well, my husband is at my son's hospital bedside trying to figure out what injuries he has. I have a child traumatised. I have other young kids and I'm here by myself. Do you know what I mean? So, like, sometimes these people, if they find out where you live, they start coming to your house. You know what I
1: That's
2: mean?
1: That's an appalling kind of way thing. To have to live, I have to tell you. It really
2: I mean,
1: truly
2: honest
1: is.
2: To God, like, the guards passed out through my house and my baseball bat was there. Do you know what I mean? And if they had asked me what I was doing with it, I would have said, and what do you think I'm doing with it?
1: I don't want to sound alarmist or anything like that, but are you saying that it's gradually just getting worse and worse and unsafe?
2: Like, I'm living down in this area now, and I'm telling you now, there's lovely people everywhere, including down here. I'm living down here 6 years, Neil, and in the last 3 years, particularly since the pandemic lifted and everything lifted, all the trouble is starting to come round again.
1: Why?
2: People are walking around.
1: Can anybody tell me why?
2: Because I suppose they know the guards can't be everywhere. Their parents don't know where they are. They don't give a shite where they are. You know what I mean?
1: Well, two things on that. They should know where they are, and they should care about where they are and how they're behaving. I mean, it could just as easily have been a knife, and we could be dealing with a tragedy now.
2: Neil, the couple, honest to God, now knocked at my door. I don't know how they found out where I lived, but they knocked at my door the next day. They were traumatised. They said, I had to find out, is your young fellow okay? Because I couldn't sleep a wink. I was worried about him. I couldn't get his face out of my mind.
1: Like, oh, the photographs are appalling. And the photographs of your lad with all of that blood and his nose all smashed to bits and his eyes gone and, you know, torn and twisted all over his face in a neck brace. It's a shocking photograph. That's all I can say.
2: And the thing is, Neil, I've dealt with concussion before, and I can tell you concussion does not resolve. Concussion can go on months, it can go on years, because people with concussion have long-term issues, you know.
1: Yes, and I hope he makes 100% recovery from all of those in time. But for now, he has a good mother that needs to look after him, because he's going to be very afraid. Both of them are going to be afraid even to go out
2: My
1: now.
2: My sons haven't left the house, Neil, for the weekend or whatever. They won't even come out of their room. Like, I mean, it's the psychological stuff. I mean, I know you see the physical stuff, and that eventually will heal, like, but it's the psychological stuff. I mean, how does anybody justify that? Because someone is miserable in their whole life, gives them a right to go out and make someone else's life miserable, upset their family, traumatise their children.
1: Your family and sons shouldn't have to suffer and go through it.
2: And neither should anybody else living in this area, Neil. Elderly people, young people, anyone.
1: But it all comes back. Okay, community's important. I get that, and having a good start in life is important, but it's all about parents, really, isn't it? Parents need to know and control their kids.
2: There's people listening who I know will know my children, like, and they come from a big family. They've always had two decent parents. We bring them up well. We try to teach them well. Everything that I ever taught my children, Darna, went out the window, like, because they have been randomly attacked, and sure, like, you're living in a world now where you're worrying about, like, will I carry something in my handbag? Why should you have to even think like that? You know what I mean? Like, we're going to turn out like one of those states in America. Like, there's no law and order, Neil. It's gone out the window. And I mean, I know now there's nice guys trying to do their job, right? But they can't do their job if there's not enough of them there. The management, if they're listening, the superintendent, like, you need to put more resources in areas that have troubles.
1: That's important. No, all of that is important, but you can't have Gardaí in all places at all time anticipating when the next crime is going to be committed, the next attack, the next assault. That's down to the home. That all starts in the home.
2: It is.
1: It's controlled by parents who lay down the law and lay it down vigorously when it comes to their sons or their daughters,
2: well,
1: who they are, what they're doing, who they're with, their behaviour.
2: The law is an ass as well, excuse my French now, and kids know it. Like, if you're under 18 in this country, it's like a ticket to do whatever you want. Like, what's the worst thing you're going to get is a caution. Like, and I'm putting it out there on the record here and now. Like, I'm not going to accept this. Like, I'm not a violent person or anything like that, but I will not leave this go. Like, any avenue that's open to me, I'm going to raise this, because this is not acceptable.
1: Okay.
2: And I mean, whoever is accountable, their parents should be ashamed of themselves.
1: Okay.
2: To have that randomly go out and attack some random kids going about their business. Do people get satisfaction out of that? Is that how they get their kicks? It's disgusting behaviour, and
1: okay,
2: it shouldn't be tolerated.
1: Okay, well, I hope that your son will make a 100% mental and psychological and physical recovery. Stay in touch, and if there are any updates, particularly with regards to the Gardaí investigation, let me know. Will you, Margot?
2: Can I just say one thing, Dernie, before I go? I just want to thank that couple. I don't even know their names, but I just want to thank them for their humanity towards someone else's children. I think what they've done is a lovely thing. I mean, you'll be afraid now to stop at things because you don't know someone's going to take your car, beat you up, take your belongings. But I appreciate them, and okay, if they're listening, they know who they are. I don't know who they are by name.
1: I can maybe try and find out who they are if they're listening, or if anybody knows them. You can put a name to the faces. Let's do that. Stay in touch, Margot.
2: But that's the heart of the story, that's, Neil. Yeah. Where there's a tragedy, there'll always be somebody there to help you. Like, that's the other side of man. Yes. Like, I don't want to be coming on here slating everyone, because there is decent people everywhere, like, and they were decent people, and I have to acknowledge that as well.
1: Stay in touch, Margot. Thanks for taking the call.
2: I appreciate it, Neil.
1: All the
2: thanks
1: best
2: very
1: for
2: much.
1: Bye-bye. 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Perhaps you're listening. If not, maybe somebody may know them. It would be nice to put a name to the faces. Pick up the phone, 0818 104 106.
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2: I've got a family pass for you to support the Rebel Camogie players and get to Croke Park this weekend. 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
1: 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Margot saying that particularly, I mean, there are good people everywhere, don't get me wrong, but unfortunately their lives have been impeded by those that are not good people. She says Mahon is getting worse and is getting more and more dangerous. And you have to wonder about the responsibility of parents in cases like this. She's making the point that, you know, a lot of the time with young fellas out marauding like that, the parents don't know where they are and the parents don't care where they are. Incidentally, Gardaí are saying that two individuals thought to be from the area are persons of interest. So we'll come back to this again after 10. Text 0868-104-106, particularly with regards to whether or not you worry when you're children. And, you know, they need an amount of freedom when they're 15, 16, 17 years of age. You should be able to go to the likes of Mahon Point and get there and come back safely. But whether or not you are worried about these things or, you know, more on alert about your children as to where they are and how safe they are in the world that we live in. Text 0868-104-106. But in the world where we live in, without wanting to be all doom and gloom this morning, I mentioned an article there a few minutes ago with regards to a book that was returned to an Australian library 150 years late with a late fee of £15,000 on it. It was taken out in 1858. Incidentally, it was called The Antiquities of Athens. I mean, that's one you'd hold on to, right, Casey? Oh, the God. Antiquities of Athens.
2: This is giving me the fear, Jimmy. The fear. I have about 25 DVDs up in the attic belonging to Extravision that never made their way home.
1: A little birdie tells me that you had numerous Extravision accounts at one stage.
2: I had an account for McCurtain Street. I had one for Wilton, one for Ballincollig. There was another one on Panna somewhere. And when the fines went nuclear in one place, I'd move to the next.
1: And would one shop not know that you were on the wanted list?
2: They weren't. The systems weren't networked. I think each shop was an individual because you could go in and open a new account and they wouldn't question, hey, you owe €40 up in McCurtain Street. I was getting away with murder for years with DVDs.
1: Did you pay them all back or did you just call it a day?
2: I paid a lot of them back. I would have, but I think there was a few that didn't get, you know, the way you forget things like books and DVDs. And then they just stop ringing you and stop annoying you.
1: Because I recall being barred or told, we're going to pause your membership for a period of time in the Extravision in Douglas. It wasn't of my making. It was my son and daughter who were going rogue behind my back.
2: Oh, anyone could use your cards. That was the thing. You'd go in and you'd give a number. So you didn't even have to present a card half the time. You'd just kind of go 22748. Prendeville, yeah. But I am convinced, and correct me if I'm wrong, people of Carrigaline, Super Value in Carrigaline had a DVD rental vending machine up to a year ago. I am convinced.
1: Why would you want them anymore, though? The world of Netflix YouTube.
2: There's a huge renaissance of DVD rentals happening. Now, you're not going to see Extravisions opening around corners again. You're not going to see Blockbusters opening. But the whole DVD rental thing is coming back. It's like the resurgence of vinyl. Why do people love vinyl? Because they want to hold art. They want to have that record in their hands. And for a whole generation of streaming kids that have never physically went out and dug for records and found stuff and brought it home, it's a different experience. And I think the DVD rental side of things is something that's going to come back. First of all, if you're a movie purist, watching videos on 4K DVD is a totally different experience because streaming services compress the files.
1: Yeah, yeah, yeah.
2: So visually it's not as clean, it's not as crisp to watch it as you would on a DVD. The sound
1: But
2: is,
1: you need a 100 inch 4K plasma blabbity blah, blah, yeah, cost you a couple of grand.
2: No, more smart TVs are all 4K.
1: Okay.
2: Yeah.
1: Do you think there would be a resurgence in VHS?
2: Not in video. Video, remember that a tracking thing you had to do with a video? It was horrible. You'd stick on a video or, you know, a tape. You'd have to go down and
1: take the lines out of it.
2: Yeah, you'd take the lines out of it by wiggling with the tracking to get a
1: thing. Was it true when you rented videos way back along that if you brought them back and they weren't wound back to the start,
2: 50p fine.
1: What's that about?
2: Extravision used to fine you if you didn't rewind the video.
1: You know that Emma worked in an Extravision.
2: She did not, did she?
1: Yeah.
2: No way.
3: I was one of those people who actually, what was great about it, because it was the place to be on a Friday and Saturday night. So literally in Ballincollig, you'd have like everyone you knew all queued up with their popcorn, their bits and bobs. And so then we'd like publicly disgrace them because they'd have to come up to the counter, obviously. And when they were trying to get their new video, we'd say, there's actually a fine there of €400. I know. But it was was actually the case that I think it was 150 a day for the DVDs and things. And if it came to, your fine came to 15 euro, you should have been told this, Neil.
2: They shut you down.
3: The video was yours. It was seen as yours. The DVD was yours once you'd paid the 15 euro.
1: You got to keep it. You paid the fine.
3: Well, that was the way it was. And then I think this was years after.
1: Douglas was completely rogued everywhere else. They had different rules. There was no such rule as that. They never told me you can keep it.
3: But the problem was, you see, you could have different fines on different videos. But then I think they did, like the cars in the 1980s, they did an amnesty in 2014 because they were losing all the likes of KC. Like, who was, you know.
1: But they wiped everything.
3: They wiped
1: everything. Did you wipe fines, though, if you knew somebody at the counter?
3: I think there was a case where I was young, I was only a teenager, but I think the manager could, he had authority at the time to wipe fines. But I'll tell you something, some of the abuse I got stayed with me. I remember one man in particular, and he had me bawling, crying, literally. He would not leave.
1: Over a fine?
3: Over a fine, I couldn't give him something, and I was very polite with him or whatever, but he
2: was planning on watching The Matrix, and you wouldn't let him have the DVD, and he upset him.
3: He stayed there for about half an hour abusing me, abusing my other female colleague, my buddy. Actually, I've just asked her if she remembers anything, because I can't, but I remember that specifically. I'll never forget the abuse he gave me. I was bawling.
1: Probably we brought a DVD home and the wrong DVD was in the box.
2: Oh my God. Yeah.
1: He settled down with the kettle on, or he did a couple of tinnies. But like, big bag of jumbo crisps. Can we open the box and it was The Sound of Music or something.
3: I know, that happened a lot as well, actually.
2: Can we not all agree the experience of driving to the DVD shop, being in there, looking around, looking for the new releases.
1: No.
2: God, I haven't seen that. Getting your popcorn, going up and paying for it and bringing it home. It was just a nicer experience. I know. Yeah. Like, you have this thing on streaming services. You know,
1: it's so nostalgic, isn't it?
3: It was quite ritualistic every Friday and Saturday.
2: I still absolutely love it. You have now, have you heard of choice paralysis?
3: Yeah.
2: You sit down with your takeaway, you stick on Netflix, okay? You go into the menus, you're there for 45 minutes.
1: It wrecks my head.
2: Everyone's arguing over what to watch. You can't. By the time your food has gone
1: cold,
2: you
1: have to have a plan in advance, don't you?
2: Yeah, you can't settle on watching one thing.
1: So you're all for bringing back the nostalgic days of DVD rentals, not VHS. I've got to ask you a question.
2: Yeah.
1: For those that have massive, me included, massive back catalogues of VHS that nobody watches, all in the boxes, right? Is there a market for them, like secondhand vinyl and things?
2: There must be. For original collectors, I'm sure if you have original Ghostbusters on VHS. There's got to be, I would check the price on eBay and see what they're worth.
1: Are we supposed to do with all of the old PlayStation games that are in the boxes? All the old VHS, all the old DVDs, all of the small little, you know, those tiny little cartridges that went into all of the different games that they had. Consoles.
3: Sega Mega Drive were huge in Extra Vision as well. All the lads, we used to have rows and rows of all the Sega Mega Drive games.
1: All of that stuff that's just creaking in the homes.
3: Yeah. I think there's a difference though. With vinyl still sounds incredible years later. But for me, even if I watch a movie that's 10 years old now, I just can't do it.
1: Yeah,
3: because there's been such advancements in how it visually looks, you know.
1: Yeah, vinyl is a real success story, I have to say.
2: I brought about 400 old DVDs that I'm never going to watch again into one of those exchange shops. Do you know how much they gave me for about 400 DVDs?
1: I'm keen to know.
2: 28 euro.
3: Oh, God.
2: Like, most of the DVDs, they were giving me five cents. At least I brought in two massive bags. It was over 400 DVDs.
1: 20 euro?
2: 28 euro. But most DVDs, they price them at about 5 cents a DVD, and then they sell them for a euro. That's the value of
1: them. Were you expecting hundreds?
2: I was expecting at least maybe about 100 quid for all of these. No such luck. Your man took the two big bags of DVDs, said, come back to me in 2 days, we'll price them up, and he gave me a receipt. I can give you 50 quid store credit or 28 euro now.
1: I'd be mortified if I was...
2: I kept all the ones, the real collector's ones, you know, the proper Godfather type box sets and all that. I kept all of those. But you know the ones you pick up over the years? Yeah, they're not worth the fiddlers, unfortunately.
1: Be good now to find people who racked up huge amounts of fines, you know, wouldn't it?
2: Yeah.
1: And who still has maybe something from the library or something from an Extra Vision or a Chartbusters.
2: Every house in Cork, if you got a fella to go up into the attic right now, he will find Rocky 1, 2 and 3 on DVD that he never left back. Mark my words.
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1: On the attack on Mahan on Margot's two sons, one 17-year-old lad, one 15-year-old lad. Eilish says, poor lady, this is just awful. Those thugs will only get a slap on the wrist. Laws need to change. Laws need to be stricter. Had anyone seen that attack, Neil, they should have been able to get out and give those attackers a good hiding, like years ago. Nowadays, if you did that, you'd probably be locked up before the attackers. As a result, they're left to do whatever the hell they like with little or no consequences. But fair play to the people who stepped in to stop the attack and help the victim, wishing the boy and his family a speedy recovery. Morning, I witnessed last Thursday night outside the cinema in Ballincollig at around 9:45 p.m. And it's still bright and there's a lot of daylight, even 9:45. A group of young thugs chasing and attacking each other. They were shouting and roaring with their shirts off, kicking, punching and beating one another. This is outside the cinema, Ballincollig, Thursday night. They then all turned on one lad and chased him. I only hope they didn't catch him. There wasn't a guard in sight. The guards seemed to be too busy dealing with tax, insurance and easy targets. Bring back the old guards and the old ways when they could dish out justice before this loony PC crowd took over the country. When these thugs are caught, some judge living in a bubble will listen to all of the excuses about broken homes, mental health, addiction, and they'll walk free. While that poor lad is left living with the damage in Mahon. I have a 17-year-old myself, and if it was his story, I wouldn't be contacting you or the guards. It's a waste of time. There's no justice in that equation. The poor lady is so upset and I can't blame her. Neil, I'm going to drop a voucher in for your attention for the poor lad to let him see that there are some good people in life, says William at work. Thank you for that. Listen, if you do drop something out, I'll pass it on to the young lad and I'm sure he'll be very grateful. Friday night, went for a walk with a friend. A man started shouting at us out of the blue. We were terrified, ran away from him. Thankfully, a man pulled up in his car with his daughter and asked us if we were okay. He ended up giving us a spin to Ballyfihan Church and I wanted to thank the man. What's going on with the world? Well, there's a lot of evil in the world. There are a lot of kids out there who just want to be able to go from A to B safely. But there are others then who are just thugs and terrors. And there's a lot of mental health issues with people who are on our streets and really should have some kind of care plan. So keep it coming. Text 0868104106. It's the Monday Munchies of a Tuesday with the Old Mill Confectionery. We have trays of cakes again this morning of all sorts of sizes, all shapes and sizes and tastes from the Old Mill Confectionery. And I'll tell you about what's on offer a little later on. But suffice to say, there'll be enough cakes to feed at least 15 of you. Big selection. So text who you are and where you're working to 0868104106 and we'll start the first bunch of shout outs in about a half an hour's time. 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
2: 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As we say, best of luck to over 100 cyclists who will be travelling through all six counties of Munster from the 6th to the 9th of the month, raising funds for Down Syndrome Ireland's Munster branches. So this is a four-day charity cycle. Good luck to everybody involved. All of the funds for the Munster branches of Down Syndrome will gratefully receive the money and support the essential services for children, adults and families across the province. And we're happily and proudly supporting it. The cycling legend Sean Kelly will lead the way with lots of other participants in this year's tour, 600 kilometres through cities, towns and villages across the province. So watch out for them as they go about their good cause. 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Pick up the phone on 0818 104 106. Now, no more than that can I tell you with regards to the attack down in Mahon on two lads who were down in Mahon Point. They got a bit of pocket money together. They did some work for their granny in the house and she gave them a bit of pocket money and they went to buy a few bits and bobs inside in Mahon Point. They were coming home around about 9 o'clock on Friday. So it's still bright. And then they're set upon and attacked. And that's the society all too often that we seem to be hearing stories of when it all goes wrong and goes rogue. Now, the Garda is going to have to be allowed to get on with their investigation. But Margot said to me that law and order is gone out the window. Now, interestingly, there's a sidebar to this story with the Echo this morning reporting that the number of Gardaí in Cork are down. In the city, there are 7 fewer Gardaí in Anglesey Street, 4 fewer Gardaí now in Carrigaline, 2 fewer Gardaí in Mayfield in the Watercourse Road, and 1 less in Ballincollig, Bishopstown and Douglas. So you're looking at 21 in total. And at the end of December, there were 721 guards in Cork City and 621 in the county. But the city figure has gone from 721 to 708. Now, that's challenging enough, right? But added to the fact that we have on the ground Garda now on the beat. So that makes it more difficult, doesn't it? When we should have more, we seem to have less available. So that's a problem. But I believe, John, good morning.
3: Hi, Neil. How are you getting on?
2: I believe a lot of this starts with the home and with parenting 100%. And knowing where your kids are and who they're with at all times.
3: 100%. 100%. Like we all know that, right? But do you know what's telling this morning, right? Listen, Sean, now I was very angry with the government. I'm after calming down listening to that poor lady. How come no politician has come on it? And how come no representative from a Garda Síochána has come on to talk about this? Have you asked anybody like that?
2: No, I haven't asked because I don't know that any member of An Garda Síochána right up to a chief super would be able to comment on one particular issue. They'll talk about how they manage resources and, you know, how they go about doing their job, but not specific cases apart from Garda Press saying, as I said already, what was the words that were used? Detectives have identified persons of interest.
3: Like, I tell you now, everyone in Mahon, right, and every guard in Cork knows exactly who these two young guys are, right? Now, this is not this is not their first time doing something like this. You don't just suddenly do something like this, Neil. Would you agree with that?
2: Are you talking because you live in that general area?
3: I know Ballyvillane quite well, and the problems in Meadow Park and Ballyvillane are just as bad as they are in Mahon, if not worse, with antisocial behaviour, particular families causing trouble.
2: So the guards know the families and the guards know the individuals. A lot of the time they're underage, I guess, right?
3: Yeah, what that lady was saying earlier about changing the laws and stuff, you know, I know now she's very sad and she's very enraged at the moment. Hopefully her son will pull through and he'll come back to some sort of normality. But when she can, it's only things rationally, like, something has to be done about this because, Neil, this will be forgotten again. The guards won't get anywhere with these people. Because they'll go to that family's house now, right? And do you know what they'll get? They'll get abuse from the parents. Do you know what I mean?
2: But that abuse from parents wouldn't stop members of An Garda Síochána investigating a crime, though.
3: No, but what I'm saying is the youngsters are looking at that.
2: Oh, I see.
3: They've done it.
2: I see.
3: And the parents are backing us up. We've done no wrong. And I'll bet you, Neil, whatever you like to bet, €1,000,000, those youngsters are going around this morning bragging about that. Think they're the big men and they're great. We're on the radio and all that. Because, like, the guards...
2: It's like a badge of honour, I suppose.
3: It's like a badge of honour. But I tell you, if there was 2 young fellas that were walking down the road, that would look after themselves. those two heroes wouldn't have done anything to them. They'd pick their targets, like.
2: Yeah, okay, so to hold a 17-year-old, right, and to pin his arms behind his back where the second fella pummels him and punches him around the face is just nothing but more than the work of a coward.
3: Coward, man, and it's actually brutal. Imagine if that was your son, Neil. Imagine what that lady...
2: So what should be done? You can't. It's all very good to say there should be more Gardaí and more boots on the ground, but they can't anticipate where a crime is going to... Well, what should be done then?
3: Make them accountable in America, and if a 14-year-old commits a murder, he's treated as an adult.
2: But why is it? Like, okay. Yeah. But why is it that the new legislation for e-scooter fines, right? If an underage is caught up on an e-scooter, the parents would be fined. Why isn't the same then when you have a juvenile criminal? Like, let's say whoever was involved in this was, I don't know, 14, 15, 16 years old. Why can't they throw the book at the parents?
3: See, Lisa, what you just said there is common sense. We all know that. The parents are ultimately responsible for the actions of their children. If you bring a child up, like I always say to my young fella, right, treat other people as you want to be treated yourself. And if someone has to maggot with you, walk away. Do you know what I mean? But you can't walk away from these people. Do you know? But, like, they're telling their parents about that now, and not telling them about their friends, but everyone knows who they are, and their parents know who they are.
2: I know exactly what you're saying about certain individuals, and I have to be very careful about that as well, because in past cases where I've gone into detail about different aspects of attacks and what have you, I've had broadcast complaints against me, and I've been censured on the air and things like that, and that would happen again, you know?
3: Now maybe the broadcasting laws and the libel laws and all that need to be looked at as well, because it seems that the perpetrators are being protected and the victims are being silenced. It's as simple as that, Neil. Like,
2: I just want to know whether parents are a lot more worried now if they have sons and daughters who are going out, whether it's to go to watch a film down in Mahon Point or to get a bus into town to spend a bit of pocket money, you know?
3: Of course they are. I mean, what you should do now if you had the team is go down to the security in Mahon Point, go around and talk to young people around the city, like, or talk to people in security and shops. This is not an isolated incident. And as you say, like, when they're underage, there's absolutely no fear. They know the laws better than the law.
2: Okay, so what's stopping them then carrying knives and doing it with knives instead of their fists?
3: Oh, man, I was watching a thing on Channel 4 the other night about young fellas over in Kent fighting with knives, and a 17-year-old stabbed to death by a 16 and a 17-year-old. I mean, where do you go? Like,
2: I don't know, man. I don't know.
3: And the boys were online, right? They'd done it, and they were rapping about it.
2: Yeah, it's that badge of honour, yeah. It's that bravado that comes with it.
3: But
2: yeah.
3: The only way to sort that out, right, is the parents are the problem, right? It starts with the parents. Everything starts in the home. Like, aggression comes from aggression. Like, if their parents are violent, they'll be violent.
2: Yeah.
3: If their parents are good people, they'll be good people.
2: Yeah.
3: The law needs to change. As you say now, put parents in jail. Put the parents in jail if the children won't go to jail. Those parents are not...
2: But maybe they wouldn't give a damn either. Maybe they just couldn't care less.
3: Yeah, jail doesn't bother these people. It gives them a chance to dry out and the whole lot and get back there. I don't know where it ends. It's going to get worse because you can bet now, right, all the good people at Cork are listening to your show this morning. But as you said, you mentioned evil a while ago, the bad people are listening as well. And they're knowing, like, that these thugs will eventually, they'll get away with it.
2: We'll see what happens, though, because ultimately, if they're people of interest, there will be an interview under caution.
3: Can I just bring up one case that I think about all the time that hasn't been solved? The murder of that poor lady outside the Savoy in Cork. Like, it's gone on, 3 years now, is it? And I'm not blaming, look, I saw the video. Everyone probably saw the video that was on WhatsApp of what happened that night. And no one's been charged.
2: That's interesting, actually. That's worth taking another look at to see if that active investigation is ongoing. It would be.
3: That lady's only crime was she was a vulnerable addict. Do you know what I mean? And if she was a politician's daughter or someone from a prestigious family, that case would have been solved instantly. Do you know what I mean?
2: Who knows?
3: There's kind of like a two-tier justice system in the country as well.
2: Okay, let me get some more calls on. Thanks, John. 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Pick up the phone on 0818 104 106. I see text coming in. And listen, they are very good people in different areas. You might talk about Ballyvolan this morning there with John, or Mahon with Margot. you know, you got to remember that there was two individuals came to the aid of her sons, and that was a wonderful thing to do. And while there might be a great sense of community among some people in Mahon, it's been tarnished by others who couldn't give a damn and feel that the laws don't apply to them. Back after the break.
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1: 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Just a couple of updates there. That case that John was talking about.

0: there was Zach Higgins, a little lad by the name of Zach Higgins, the Cork toddler diagnosed with devastating brain injury after the hit and run in Mahon. And I remember speaking with his parents on the air at the time regarding that one. The story has been covered by the Irish Examiner, which I have in front of me here. There was an awful lot of people who wanted to help, and there was a fundraiser with regards to, trying to raise as much as possible for medical help following the serious injuries incurred by Zach. He was knocked down. Apparently, he ran onto the road while playing with the ball at Castle Meadows in Mahon in 2019. He was hit by a blue Mazda 6, which left the scene. I don't know what happened subsequent to that with regards to a Garda investigation. Forgive me for that. But my thoughts are with the Higgins family this morning. And the other case that John mentioned then was the death of Vanessa O'Callaghan, who was assaulted outside the Savoy. There were two arrests and a file is with the DPP on that one. So that might come as an interesting update there for John, who was thinking whatever happened. Well, two arrests, file with the DPP. And we'll have to see what happens next with regards to the DPP's decision. Back to the phone lines we go. Lucy, good morning.
1: Good morning, Neil. How are you?
0: I'm good, thank you. You were listening to my conversation with Margaret. Oh, I'm very happy to talk to you. And she was talking about the attack on her two sons in Mahon.
1: Yeah.
0: Go ahead.
1: Yeah. Well, first of all, my heart goes out to Margot. Oh my God, just like my story is nothing compared to what Margot and her boys went through, and I was very conscious of that when I was texting in, but Vivian was on to me anyway. And then of course John then followed up, and literally John just took the words out of my mouth, to be honest. He has my argument pretty much said already. But so basically myself and my husband and my daughter were at the cinema last night in Blackpool, and there was, I suppose, maybe about 20 kids between the ages of around 12 and 14 at it. It was the Spider-Man show. And they just ruined it for the most of the people who were there. They were talking, they were shouting, they were laughing, they were on their phones, they were throwing popcorn, all such things, which is nothing now, of course, compared to what poor Margaret's sons went through. But what I'm ringing in about is, and as John was saying, there's one thing that would solve all of this. It's one word: consequence. And that's, like, there is no consequence for bad behaviour anymore. And as John rightly pointed out, it starts in the home. Like, those kids now in Blackpool last night, because I turned around to my husband after and said, oh my God, their parents would be ashamed. I kind of said, if they thought this is what their children
0: were
1: up to.
0: Yeah.
1: And as my husband says, no, they wouldn't. They couldn't give it to us. And I was kind of like, yeah, I suppose. Yeah,
0: so,
1: maybe you're right.
0: So we're talking, using the phones, laughing, coming and going, shouting and roaring, acting the mic. Well, did anybody pick up on it, like, whether it was staff?
1: To be fair, yes, staff did come in and out several times, asked the lads to stay off their phones, you know, to kind of cop themselves on, to keep down. Then another one of the staff members came in, and two girls were asked to leave. And I went out to the bathroom at one stage, and several of them were just like running around the kind of the foyer area outside, just messing, just, you know.
0: Well, in fairness to the staff now, if they reprimanded, corrected them, told them to cop on, and took two young girls out, at least they did do something.
1: Oh, absolutely. I've no complaint against Blackpool or the staff. Absolutely no complaint. My point is just kind of going back to...
0: No, I'm not. Listen, I'm not having an argy-bargy with you. I'm saying that a lot of the time you don't hear of any interventions. So sometimes, I've heard in the past of a member of the public going out and complaining and nothing being done about it. So in this case,
1: you know,
0: when you look at 12 to 14-year-olds, that's a brand new film that any 12, 13 or 14-year-old would love to go to, and it would be a privilege to go to it, right?
1: Absolutely,
0: But here's the problem with the 12 or 13 or 14-year-old. They have no attention span anymore.
1: No.
0: They can't concentrate for long periods of time anymore, a lot of them.
1: Yeah. It's funny you should say that, because that was one comment I said to my husband. I said, they don't seem to know how to behave and how to sit still. You know?
0: That's right.
1: I'm a mother, and, like, I have known since my children came out of the womb where they are, what they're doing, who they're with, and I have been able to trust in the knowledge. Now, I'm not naive. Anyone who knows me and knows my children will agree. I have been able to trust in the knowledge that they are behaving. And the reason is because if they're not, and I find out about it, you know, there will be consequences. And that's the thing. Like, there will be consequences from their mother, their parents, their father, there will be consequences. And I mean, like, if you go back to donkey's years ago, my mother used to say to me, she said, oh my God, she said, if I came home from school and I told my mum that the teacher gave out to me, my mum would give me a clatter.
0: Okay, yeah, you know? Yeah. Like, but this incident, I mean, is not kind of kids will be kids and when they get together in a group, they're boisterous. No, you know what I mean? No?
1: I'm sick of the whole, sure, what can you do attitude. Do you know, you get that now from, I've talking to my peers and things like that, instead of saying like, oh my God, this, that and the other. And they're like, sure, what can you do? Sure, what can you do? You can do a lot. You can start with parenting. You can start when they're 6 weeks old, 6 months old, 6 years old. There's different levels of respect that they need to show. There's different levels of behavior that should be accepted. And if they're not behaving properly, they should have faced consequences, and now the parents should face consequences. Now I know you might be saying, oh my God, who's this communist one?
0: No, I mean, listen, parenting doesn't end when a child is 12 or 13 or 14.
1: I think it never ends,
0: to be honest with you.
1: I was just about to say, it doesn't end when they're 18 either. You know?
0: But tell me, what was it like when the lights came on? Imagine cleaning up after them.
1: Oh God, it was embarrassing. It was just like, we were sitting at the edge of our row, and I looked to my right. There's about 10 seats in the row, so there's about 7 inside of me. They were just destroyed. Just popcorn, bottles, drinks, those booster seat things that the kids sit on, thrown around the place. Oh, like,
0: and clearly there was no parental supervision. They were just allowed in,
1: no,
0: do what you want.
1: Not at all.
0: And was your viewing experience ruined?
1: It was, really, to be honest. And like, my daughter is a huge Marvel fan, and you know, there was certain, you know, anyone who's a real Marvel fan knows that they're like, there's plots and there's all sorts of things that they're looking for in the films.
0: That's one of the most annoying points, is that you went out, you spent good money.
1: But like, after she was saying, you know, that scene now where they were saying something that meant something to Marvel fans, she's like, they, you know, I was so busy looking at your man on his phone, you know, this kind of thing. But again, my experience is nothing compared to...
0: No, I know, but it just goes to show.
1: As John said, it starts in the home. It starts in the parenting. And like, if the parents aren't bothering, then that's what's coming out in society.
0: Did you say anything to them?
1: I did. I just asked them just to quieten down a couple of times. Do you know, I just kind of said, you know, behave, be like, be quiet.
0: Yeah, yeah. Did they react to that?
1: The boys did settle a little bit. Now, as I said,
0: I think that they're not bad kids. I think they just needed supervision and they needed somebody with them, because, you know, you get a group of them together, one will push the other, and then before you know it, there's something going on and they have no attention span. They can only watch short periods of time now.
1: Yeah, people like have often kind of said to me like, "Ah, but your girls are different. Your girls are great." And I'm like, "No. Every child is born. They're all born innocent. They're all great. I love kids. I have great time for kids. And I guarantee, if I took any one of those kids out separately yesterday, had a chat with him, he'd probably been the loveliest young lad.
0: Yeah.
1: But like, they need to also be taught by their parents how to behave when there's crowds. Like,
0: absolutely, because, you know, going to the cinema is not a cheap experience when you add on all of the bits and pieces and your evening and everybody else's was ruined.
1: And to be fair, like, to Blackpool, I thanked the staff when we went out, because, like, you know, they were kind of youngish as well, you know, they're doing their part-time jobs, and sort of thanked them for intervening, and they did actually, like, they were like, thank you for, you know.
0: Yeah, nobody offered you a complimentary to come back and see it again.
1: No, I was going to go and say that as well. That's what I was saying. I went out to them and I thanked them, and there was a girl there, I didn't get her name, and she actually went off and she came back out with 3 passes for myself and my husband. That's what I'm saying. I have
0: brilliant.
1: No issue
0: That's
1: with
0: brilliant.
1: That.
0: That's just brilliant.
1: No well issue. They handled it as best they could.
0: All right.
1: My issue is just kind of, you know, like, teach the kids properly at home. And, you know, like, I just think that would solve a lot. And I mean, that goes through our whole society, whether it be, you know, vandalism out in the streets, whether it be, I mean, you could go all the way up to, I could be here all day talking, you could take it all the way to the level of politicians. There is no consequence. politicians feck up every day of the week, there is no consequence. You know?
0: Okay, thanks for that. Much obliged. Cheers, Lucy. Text 0868 104 106. Pick up the phone on 0818 104 106. I think a lot of the time maybe we're in too much of a rush for our children to grow up too quickly, whether that's putting them up on e-scooters at 14 or, you know what I mean, we should, maybe it's all happening too fast for them. Everyone's in such a rush to adulthood and maturity. Aidan, good morning.
2: Good morning, Neil. How are you?
0: Good, thank you. All of this started with the attack on Margot's two boys. Go ahead.
2: No, I was just commenting there that, you know, when you say what could happen or what did happen, I was just saying the facts. Otherwise, you people be thinking always like you're suggesting what could have happened to them even more. So they got a bad enough doing off.
0: But well, I'm just suggesting that maybe the next time we hear about this, somebody's been stabbed in the gut.
2: Yes, but I'm saying is that these random attacks that happen, they happen occasionally. And if you're unlucky, you're the recipient of that. And they're just scum, these people. Mm. When you say about parents being put into jail, where do the kids go when the parents go to jail?
0: Where do the kids go when the parents go to jail? They go to care?
2: No, if they're held responsible. I mean, like when we're talking about blame the parents, you can. And if you charge them, you put them in. Where do the kids do? The lads?
0: I'm not saying you'd send a... I don't think anybody is saying that you send a parent to jail. Say, for instance, the two thugs are found guilty, right? And they're underage, whatever the case may be. They get a juvenile caution and that's it. Sure, they'd tear that up. They couldn't give a damn about that. But if the parents got a 500 euro fine...
2: Yeah.
0: Right? And didn't pay it. And then the bailiff came down... The sheriff sent down a couple of heavies and they took 500 euro worth goods from the house because of a non-payment of a fine. That would teach a lesson, wouldn't it?
2: Not really.
0: Why? Why wouldn't it?
2: I don't think those people would care. I think someone said earlier, like, the parents are, the kids are a reflection of the parents, so why would it bother them?
0: But you're saying in your text, these are random attacks, they happen all of the time. If you're unlucky, when you meet one of them, you've just come up against scum and that's your bad luck, is it?
2: It's unlucky. I mean, bad luck is a different way of putting it. Because, I mean, that those two lads, no, the two brothers, they were 17 and 15.
0: Yeah.
2: Did they ever come across this in 17 or 15 years of their life? Probably not. And then they just happened wrong place, met these lads, and that was it. If you understand me.
0: I do, but if either you or I were their fathers, we wouldn't have the opinion that you have right now. We would be incensed with anger.
2: No, I would. I'm talking about society. If you
0: would you not be angry and want somebody found guilty for it, prosecuted and
2: of course I do.
0: Yeah.
2: Of course I would.
0: So
2: but I mean I was attacked when I was, you know, random attacks in my time, not to the extent that those two lads are the two brothers there. That was shocking. But I'm just saying, these things happen. If you happen to be unlucky, I'm out to get into life so far, but I could be unlucky just walking down some street in Cork, you know?
0: Okay, so one of the key points you're making, before I let you go, is that I should just report what happened, what possibly could happen next when it gets worse, is it? Just stick to the facts.
2: No, but... You'd kind of say that if, like, they could have been killed, and that is a possibility. But if you report the facts, other parents are going to be listening to this and they'll be saying, look, what could have happened? They would anyway. Any parent would be going through their mind thinking of that. And then when that's thrown out in the media, everyone is saying, the kids can't go. You'd have no one on the streets because these scumbags take over them.
0: I'm curious as to whether, say, for instance, people living around the Mahon Blackrock area, because we were talking about that area this morning, are a little bit worried at all about their sons or daughters going out with a bit of pocket money to spend it in Mahon Point, as an example, or to get on a bus and going into the city. That's all I'm trying to find out, as to whether or not they're aware of the possible risk involved in that. That's all.
2: No, I know that, but no one would go out. Like, everyone worries about their teenagers.
0: Yeah, but I'm just trying to alert them to the possibility that this could happen to their son next.
2: I know you're right. I'm not saying you're
0: broken
2: wrong.
0: Nose, I'm black eyes, damaged eyeball, head injury, bad concussion, loss of memory.
2: That's shocking.
0: Yeah, that's all.
2: And it was, but what I'm saying is those two lads didn't say, we know those two lads. They just randomly picked them off the street, probably looked vulnerable, and that done what they done then.
0: Yeah, okay. All right, random acts all of the time. Thanks for that. Appreciate it, Aidan. Text 0868104106. That text line is also available for WhatsApp voice notes. It's the same text number, but on WhatsApp. And here's one in already on thugs of a different, well, I suppose thugs in general from what we're talking about this morning.
3: Hi, guys. I'm not going to go on air there now. What happened to those two lads? Absolutely horrific. But I was wondering if you heard, I actually saw a post on Facebook. It was a father who was looking for to know if anybody knew the people that attacked his daughter outside Merchants Quay. She was also waiting on a bus, a 202 bus. I'm not sure if it was going to the north side or coming down to Mahon. But there was four guys, I think. It was a four people, not actually, I don't know if he said males or females. I think he said two were of an ethnic background and the other two were white. And they thought his daughter was from some pride group. And because of that, they attacked her. Now, the post was, if anybody knew them, there was a cash reward because their parents needed to be taught how to actually parent their kids and he needed to speak to the parents. I don't know if you saw that on Facebook. Sorry, no, I can't find it. I don't know if it was taken down or not. But I did see it the other day. Yeah, just wondering, again, you know, kids attacking kids. I think it's awful.
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1: 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Stand by, Kelly. I'll talk to you in a second. Thank you for your patience. It's the Monday Munchies of a Tuesday with the Old Mill Confectionery. What have we got for you? Lots and lots of cakes. Starting with the big fudge cake, and then we got the long jam donuts, the light and creamy eclairs. We got the chocolate slices, the velvet custard slices, all the Cork classics, the tipsy cake, and of course, lots of Chester cake. 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Now, you can go into them in the North Point Business Park and buy directly from them, or check them out in all of the different shops across the city and county and across the Cork-Kerry border as well. 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So text who you are and where you're working to 0868 104 106. During my conversation with Margot, she spoke about the hospital, saying that they were worried that there could be short-term memory loss, balance issues, memory recall was gone because of the concussion. There was also a worry of brain damage. She's talking about a black eye, damage to the eyeball. I've seen the photographs. They're horrific. A head injury, bad concussion. He was bleeding out on the floor. And she said to me, there are good people in the world, and only for them, my son could be dead. She said, like the people that stopped to help while my son was bleeding out on the floor. And of course, one of the big injuries, of course, is his nose. I mean, you have no idea how badly his nose was broken. And it's, I won't go into the detail of that. It's just, and I'm quite sure that Kelly, who was one, who was the herself and her partner, came to the aid of the two lads. I'm quite sure that she got a fright when she saw the injuries as well. Kelly, good morning.
2: Morning, how are you?
1: Thank you so much on behalf of Margot for your intervention. What do you know of what happened on Friday evening?
2: So do you know what now? I was actually collecting a takeaway with my partner, and we were driving home. Well, I was driving home, and I just spotted these. There was nobody else on the road, and I just spotted these two boys, and I actually thought they were drinking. Like, they looked drunk because the boy was trying to pick his brother up off the floor, but he kept falling. So I was like to my partner, I was like, they look drunk. But when I saw the blood, I just stopped the car straight away, and I jumped out. And the first thing I done was ring the ambulance. My boyfriend put him into the recovery position straight away, just to make sure, like, you know, that he wasn't choking on his blood or anything. So that was what we done at the start. And my boyfriend was just brilliant. He stayed with him for the whole time, made sure he was on his side, was pinching the top of his nose when he could. I was just so into the conversation with the girl and the for the ambulance. But, oh my God, it was horrific to actually know that someone could do that to two boys and they look so harmless.
1: Margaret said to me that you went away and you got towels and used your baby blanket in the car.
2: Yeah, I did. So in the back of the car, I had all my daughter's blankets and I had two beach towels in the boot that we actually bought that we never used. So I was just like, oh my God, it just was so happy that they were there, you know. I just grabbed anything I could see, really.
1: Mopped up the blood with your baby's blanket.
2: Yeah.
1: I mean, I don't want to go into too much detail, obviously, because people will be traumatised, but we're talking about a lot of blood.
2: I can't even describe. Like, I actually, if you put the boy in front of me, I don't know who the boy is or what he looks like because I couldn't see his face over the blood. I couldn't see him. Like, I don't know what that boy to this day looks like at all.
1: Were either of them coherent? Could they? Did you have any conversation with them?
2: The brother was. I was able to speak to the brother, not the boy that was badly hurt. But his brother was able to talk, but he was in such a fright and a shock that he couldn't make sense of anything. Basically, just saying that they were walking home, they were only going over to get something small, and they just got attacked. And that's all that we could get out of him. And then I think we were all panicking then just to see, could we get on to the mum and the dad and whoever was looking after him, you know.
1: Ambulance arrived?
2: Yeah, they arrived about 45 minutes later.
1: So does your partner have some form of first aid training in the sense that he kind of knew about the prone position?
2: He does. So he was well able to do it anyway, thank God.
1: Yeah.
2: He knew what he was doing, you know.
1: Like, not everybody would stop, Kelly.
2: Well, do you know what? I don't know, is it just because it's bred into me, but I just couldn't, no matter what, pass someone like that. Absolutely not. There's just no way that you have no heart to leave someone on the floor like that And when I saw the age of him, it just broke my heart altogether, because, oh, I have my own daughter, and if something was to happen to her, I'd be absolutely, I'd be strong.
1: Well,
2: I would.
1: Well, this lad, right, has no, well, they say short-term memory loss, and hopefully it is short-term. He can't remember being in Mahon Point. He can't remember doing the odd jobs in his granny's. He can't remember the attack, and he can't remember sitting his leaving certificate. Can you believe that?
2: That's just disgusting. And you know what? The way I found him, like, I just can't explain the way I found him. Like, I wouldn't be surprised that all that is happening to him. He was absolutely pulverized.
1: Are you from the area, Kelly?
2: I am. Yeah, I am.
1: Okay. Because over and over, Margot spoke about how kind people can be, and she's including you in that. Lucky that you stopped to help someone in need and calling for help and intervening. But she says that Mahon Point, or Mahon, is getting gradually worse and worse and more dangerous. Do you have any thoughts on that?
2: Oh, I do. Yeah, it is 100%. It's getting very rough, and it's getting younger and younger. The age is getting rougher, you know? So, it's a disgrace, really.
1: Well, I thought what you did was absolutely terrific, and you made a huge difference. And it was lovely for the family to know that somebody was with the two lads after this appalling attack. And I know, that Margot wanted to know your name, so we know you as Kelly, of course. That's your name and your partner's name,
2: Kieran.
1: Kieran and Kelly. Maybe Margot might like to talk to you in person on the phone. Would you be okay with that?
2: Yeah.
1: She just want to say thanks.
2: No bother. Yeah.
1: Some lovely texts coming in regarding you and your partner and the wonderful thing that you did. Listen to me. I'm glad that you were listening, and I'm glad you jumped on, because it was a wonderful thing that you did in spite of the attack, and everybody's disgusted, but there's still kindness there. I'd love to send yourself and your partner off for a spot of lunch. Will you do that for me, just as a thank you?
2: Oh, thank you so much. Thanks.
1: How old is your little baby?
2: She's 6 months.
1: All right. Okay. Well, I'm sure they have a high chair inside in Cockbull. Give you a baby bowl and Cockbull, and you can enjoy some of their great chicken. All right.
2: Thank you so much.
1: Not at all.
2: There's no need.
1: Well, I know that, but it's always nice to be nice. And you enjoy it, Kelly, and well done. Thank you for getting involved like
2: you
1: did.
2: Thank you.
1: Well done.
2: Thanks.
1: Take care. And again, thank you to Mags and everybody at Cockbull who are always there when we need them. We support them, and you should support them, and they support us. And that's the way the world goes round, isn't it? 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We need a group of strong men to sort thugs out, don't we? The Gardaí will only come after the crime. Yeah, but that's not a criticism of An Garda Síochána. They can only arrive after the crime. They can't anticipate crime. I mean, it's made a huge difference in the city. For sure it's had made a big difference with regards to when you see patrols around the city streets. So much so that they're driving criminality out of the city to other areas now. And certainly drug dealing. And certainly people who are marauding around in groups. I see them all of the time. And some, when the weather is good and the sun is shining, the top's off. And I don't know where they're going from A to B, hunting down what they're looking for, but they are in the city. Still, I know they are, but I still see members of An Garda Síochána around on the beat, and businesses tell me it's making a difference. Anyway, the Gardaí will only come after the crime. Courts will make it worse, as intimidation will be brought on a family if they are part of a witness in a court case. The only way to dish out is street justice. It's the only language these people understand. And again, I read that out without actually having any notion of agreeing with it, because before you know it, you got vigilante groups beating everybody up. And then before you know it, you got wrong people being accused of crime and them being beaten up as well. And the Garda Síochána would be very unhappy with that. The punishment that went on back in the day was over the top, but they went the full 360 now, and they can't touch anybody because they're too young, we hear. It's nonsense. And the person that stands in court with them has to take the punishment if the culprit won't, says Anthony. Again, as in, if you can't get the child, get the parents. I'm so sorry to hear this lovely mom, Margot, on the air. I drove buses on that route, and our kids, who I know, were always so polite, always thanking the driver, and he even gave me sweets and shared some of their conkers. There should be a 24/7 foot patrol in the Mahon area. One of the reasons I gave up the job I loved was because of the carry-on down there. Margot even fought for me once when I was being abused. I'm so sad for her. And that's from an ex-serving bus driver on the route. That lady whose son was beaten by thugs should sue the government. She's a taxpayer who's paid the government and should expect a high level of protection, says Pa. Listening to you on about the assaults of the boy, there's one thing, certain solution. Punishment, fight fire with fire. Believe me, they'll never hit anyone again. Guaranteed. And who would met out or mete out the punishment, though? I'm from the Mahon area myself. I know the family. We all know the family. I can promise you one thing. If anyone down there thought they were brave enough to lay a finger on either of my children, they'd be left without fingers. There'd be no guards stop me. I can't blame that mother for wanting to take matters into her own hands. Well, I think that she might well be talking about a civil action as opposed to anything else. But anyway, these are uncultivated bullies down there. They should be named and shamed. If they think they want to act like men, then name them as men. That poor mother and her children will never, ever be the same again. We all know the family. We all know who they are. We all know who they're from. It's disgusting, shameful, and downright embarrassing on the parents' behalf of these thugs. I don't quite think that the parents will be anyway embarrassed. The guards don't seem to work the Mahon area anymore. And there have even been talks about closing the Mahon Garda station. They should have a community guard patrolling the area because those causing trouble are nothing but scum. The problem isn't with the Gardaí, but it is with our judges. You go before a judge and they'll hear all about someone's difficult childhood or background, and all they'll get is a slap on the wrist. They're bragging about it now. They think it's their claim to fame. And it's just disgusting. Fair play to the older brother for defending his younger brother. Those children are cowards, bullies and brats. And their parents, if they have shame, should be ashamed of themselves. 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
1: 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To the phone lines we go. Sheila, thanks for your patience. Good morning.
4: Good morning, Neil.
1: Okay, your granddaughter wants to get a job. Go ahead.
4: Well, she has a job, Neil, but she's waiting on the Garda clearance. She gave up one job in a hospital that she works part-time because she's waiting on her results, her leaving results to go to college. Mm-hmm. But she's working part-time, and she got a job in the South Infirmary.
1: Right.
4: She gave up her other job in June to start in July because she passed everything, and she's still waiting on Garda clearance. And it seems it's all over the hospital. The hospital have the staff, but they can't employ them until they get the Garda clearance. But what my problem is, she came out of a hospital with Garda clearance. Why can she not? Why do she have to have Garda clearance again?
1: She came out of one hospital that she was working at.
4: Finbar's Hospital, yeah. Going into South Infirmary, and she still has to have Garda clearance.
1: Okay. I have to admit, I'm not a hugely au fait with the vetting process. That would seem kind of bizarre to me. You would think that you have Garda vetting. It should stand up if you're moving.
4: Yeah.
1: You know?
4: Yeah, but it's not just, it's the whole hospital. She keeps ringing them, and she was told it's very slow. Every department in the hospital have staff, but they can't, you know, can't bring them in.
1: So do you know what happens with regards to vetting? Do you have, you go into a Garda station?
4: They check your background and whatever.
1: No, like you would walk in and you would say, I want to be Garda vetted for a job. Here's my passport. Here's my driving license.
4: Well, I think the hospital actually, you know, gives the details and whatever. I'm not 100% sure, Neil. But I know years ago my son had to be Garda vetted because he was going into the Navy.
1: You know, there are lots of jobs that would need it.
4: Like, and all those things, yes. And I understand that.
1: You're volunteering with children or working with children or vulnerable adults. Nursing
4: homes. Maybe elderly people and whatever, even people doing home help have to get better.
1: Yeah, okay.
4: But what I'm trying to say is, why is the delay? These children are coming out of school now, finished, and they want part-time jobs while they're going to college. And they can't take them up. And not just yet. I was talking to a lady only yesterday, and she's working in the health service as well, and they can get the staff, but it's all Garda vetting. It's taking so long. But all I want to know is why.
1: How long should it take?
4: It should only take a few weeks, surely. It should take the same thing as a passport, I would imagine.
1: It says Garda vetting process typically in Ireland takes 15 to 18 working days. But at the moment, it could be 35 to 40 working days or several weeks longer because of the high volume of applications. Is that your understanding of it?
4: Yeah, but like, surely, but God, you shouldn't be waiting that long. I mean, they'd be, like, if there's kids out there now that, you know, going back to school, should they be back to school before they be vetted?
1: She'd be back in college, yeah.
4: She'd be, yeah, but it doesn't matter anyway. Her hours in college and the job she had.
1: She could keep the job. Yeah, yeah.
4: Yes,
1: it says here in the Independent, you know? Significant delays in Garda vetting for HSE staff applying to work with children and vulnerable adults. Taoiseach says he will examine if government can streamline the checking process. And that's on the 24th of June. So nothing's changed.
4: Yeah, but she gave up the job in June to start in July, supposed to be.
1: But is it not the case that if you get Garda vetted, it lasts for 3 years before it needs to be renewed again?
4: Yeah, this is where I'm saying, like, I can't understand it.
1: How long has it taken so far, do you know?
4: Well, I don't, Neil. Because, like, she was Garda vetted before she started in St. Finbarr's. She's there a couple of years.
1: No, I'm asking you when, you know, she had to be vetted again. When was that? When did that process start?
4: June.
1: Mm-hmm. And this is at the start of August.
4: She passed everything, her health and the whole lot, only waiting. She got back onto them now last week and they said they're still waiting for the Garda vetting, but it's not just that department, it's the whole hospital.
1: It's saying that in the Independent article, yeah. But she hasn't changed employer. She's still employed by the same HSE.
4: No, it's different employers. Yeah.
1: Is it?
4: She's working for the South this time, whereas in Finbarr's it was an agency.
1: Yeah, but it's still, okay, the agency.
4: Yeah, I understand what you're saying, which would be my point as well, but it's just, it's very frustrating. And to see there that she was earning money, I know she's earning nothing. It's very wrong for her too, you know what I mean?
1: Garda Síochána say that for 85% of applicants received, the current turnaround time is 18 business days from the date received. You're clearly not included in that 18-day turnaround, though.
4: No.
1: They got 175 applications in the first 3 months of this year alone. 2,000 a day. Mother of God, that's a massive figure though, isn't it?
4: But it just goes to show the amount of people who want to work but can't work.
1: It's a true point. That's a true point. I wonder are there other people?
4: You get me?
1: Yeah, okay. Would you mind if we just see if we can get an update on that? Because the stories that I'm reading are months old at this stage.
4: Yeah, no, Neil, I would love it because, I mean, you know, I'd be so sorry for her. Like, she was able to go, you know, she always had her own money and able to do things. You know, her plan was to buy a car and whatever. And now that's all stopped.
1: So she hasn't worked since then, which is June.
4: Since June, which she gave up because she was starting a new job.
1: And she thought she'd be good to go.
4: She thought she'd be working, good to go, yeah. No, she was going on holidays first and she was due to go on. She was due to...
1: So she's had no source of income while she waits around for Garda vetting.
4: She had nothing, nothing. Which is very unfair for a girl that wants to work.
1: I mean, we all accept Garda vetting is important, absolutely.
4: Oh, yes, but she's got it already, Lee.
1: I know that.
4: This is the part I don't understand. It makes me very angry. When you hear people saying that, they don't want to work today. They do, but it's all this... paperwork and all this, you know, health and safety. I mean, long ago there was none of that. We just went in and worked.
1: I think you need it now. You do need it, particularly
4: you do,
1: in specific
4: and I agree.
1: Jobs.
4: No, I do.
1: And like one of the very important issues with Garda vetting, and how can I paraphrase this so that it's fair to everybody, could be individuals who are coming in from overseas to work here. I'm not painting everybody with the same brush, but you would need...
4: Oh, no, I understand.
1: Some may well be coming here that have never been vetted anywhere and they could be going in the country and we don't know where they're from. This is one of the reasons why Garda vetting is important with regards to people working, say, in healthcare, to know, did they work in it, and childcare. So it's very important.
4: And any job, really, at the moment. But, like, you know, it's very hard as a grandmother to see her, you know, there, like, and she has friends, and the friends are working. And
1: they have money, and she doesn't.
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2: 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And right across the summer, we're giving away terrific family passes to all sorts of wonderful tourist attractions. And for the next couple of days, you're going to love this one, particularly for you and your smallies. The Clonakilty Park Adventure Centre and Golf. Down in the heart of West Cork, in the grounds of the Clonakilty Park Hotel, an adventure centre with loads of activity. And they just launched their new 10-pin bowling alley this week. So we got family passes to give away. There's aerial trekking, high rope courses, climbing towers, zip line, power fan jump, adventure golf, and now the 10-pin bowling as well. We have family passes to give away today and tomorrow. We might do it for two or three days. We'll see how we go with this one. Further details at online, you can Google clonakiltyparkhotel.ie. So for the best call, best text, best email, best voice note, wins our family passes all summer long. Okay, so get involved in the conversations and your chance to win big with one of our family tourist attraction passes. And there are many of them still to give away. Meanwhile, let me get back to some voice notes. A lot now coming in on Garda vetting and how slow it is or whether it's important or needed or not. I think we'd all agree that Garda vetting is very important. Could it be more efficient? Could it be more streamlined and faster? I would think absolutely.
3: Hi Neil, with regards to Garda vetting, if you move from one place, giving you an example that if you were coaching in Kerry and you move to Cork, you have to get vetted again because something could have happened in that Kerry club and the Cork club wouldn't know about it. So that's basically it. When you move, you have to get vetted again. Thanks.
4: Why do people have to get Garda vetted every time they move into another job is because if they had done a crime in that job, it has to be, it's been reported again. You cannot take your Garda vetting from one place to another. You have to start all over again because if they had done something in a hospital or in childcare, it'd be put on their record, so they wouldn't be able to get the job. That's why you have to get Garda vetting every time you change your job.
2: But it's causing a lot of chaos, the delays in getting that processed, right? In the case of a granddaughter who's quit one job to start another job, that was at the start of June. She's no money, no funds. All of her other friends have money and she's college and wants to make some money and also get a decent job. So she's got some spending money. I'm an SNA and I had to get separate Garda vetting for each school. It's crazy when we're trying to get work in different schools. It's an absolute nightmare. And I'm hearing that the same is happening, not just within the HSE and people trying to get work in the HSE or whatever the case may be, but Garda vetting and the delays are also causing problems from teaching. I got jobs in schools in general, I'm told. So keep those coming. 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And all this started with Sheila's granddaughter, a typical example of it. Incidentally, lads, there's an accident in the tunnel heading westbound. I know no more about it than that. So proceed with caution. There could well be delays. An accident in the tunnel. Don't get me started on driving and, you know, what you see on the roads these days. It's compounded a lot if you head out on the country roads anytime soon. Firstly, I got a lengthy text that I will get to with regards to the state of our roads. It's just appalling now, the state of our city, suburban and country roads. But on top of that, it's compounded even more. You see it in the summer with all of the motorhomes and the caravans being pulled and the people out on bicycles in pairs or fours or sixes of them on roads with lots of windy, bendy roads. And on top of everything else, then you have all of our tourists who are here driving rental cars and driving on the left side for the first time, and they have the fear of God in them, doing 40 kilometres an hour when it would have been fine to be doing 80. But anyway, don't get me started. 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With regards to the attack on Margot's sons, we did contact Garda Press this morning. In fact, Seamus asked an extensive amount of questions. He asked them about that alleged assault. I say alleged assault because we know that it was an assault, but with regards to you know, the criminal aspect of it, that's under investigation. So we asked if they could add anything to that. We also asked about the public opening hours of Blackrock Mahon Garda Station because it's very unclear. You read different opening hours and AI and you read a different set of opening hours then on Google and what have you. We asked if the station's public contact numbers were always answered, even outside of office hours, whether they could tell us the number of Gardaí currently stationed at the Blackrock Mahon Garda station. None of those questions were answered by a Garda press, although I believe it's somewhere between 15 to 17 guards in that Garda station. But they did say that they are investigating an assault on a 17-year-old male that occurred in the Ballinor area of Mahon 9:30 on Friday. The victim was approached and assaulted by two males during the incident. The victim was brought to hospital for medical treatment. His injuries are not life-threatening. I accept all of that, but if you saw the photographs, they may not be life-threatening, but they're devastating. They really and truly are. And Gardaí say they're asking for witnesses to contact Blackrock Garda Station on 453-6690. 453-6690. Sadly and unfortunately, we rang that number this morning at around about 9:10, and it wasn't answered. Text 0868104106. Pick up the phone on 0818104106. Lots more calls, texts and different conversations after the break.
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1: My morning, Neil. Kids these days are driven by social media. They see a world of bad behavior and they think it's okay to do the same. Social media has had all the youth going around being destructive, in my opinion. That was very interesting about 12 to 14.

0: 7-year-old kids not being able to sit down and watch Spider-Man at the cinema in Blackpool. Fair play to the staff. They played a blinder in that one. But I think it has to do with attention span. I know I mentioned earlier on this morning, they just can't concentrate for long periods of time, many kids now, unfortunately. Anyway, from extravision and people with fines, books going back to the library 150 years late. Also, don't forget you have to rewind the video before returning. They fined people 50 cent or 50 pence if they watched the film and stopped it and didn't rewind it back to the start. Talk about Big Brother is watching. Forget extravision. Bring back the guys who rented dodgy videos from the boot of their cars. Now, those were the days, says Pa. And what would constitute a dodgy video, Pa? Do explain. Morning. KC brought a whole load of DVDs into some shop, and like loads and loads of them, and he got €28 for his troubles. This chap, Desi, says, I took 126 DVDs and PlayStation games in great condition into CEX. I don't know how you pronounce that. Is it sex or kex? It's one or the other. He brought them all in anyway, 126 of them, DVDs and PS games, into CEX on the Grand Parade. And they said they would give me €9 for all of them. 126 DVDs and PlayStation games, €9. One of those PlayStation games would probably have cost you €50 or €60 anyway. I told them that was insulting and no thank you. I took them all away, walked over to St. Vincent de Paul on the North Main Street and gave everything to them for nothing. I got more satisfaction out of doing that than I would have out of CEX's miserable €9 offer, says Desi. I was in town there recently, and I was in one of the charity shops just for an old browse. And at the front of it, it's all clothing, right? And, you know, footwear and things like that, like jeans and women's clothes and stuff. And at the back then, they have books, vinyl, DVDs, VHS videos and everything. But could I find one decent album or one half decent film? So I think a lot of the time people are off loading stuff to charity shops that nobody would want to buy or spend any money on. Anyway, my sister was going out with a fella and his father had a video rental shop. And anytime she went into the shop, her father would say, oh, I have that top shelf video for you. Wink, wink. Or he would say, you have that video from the top shelf out for a long time. It must be a good one. Wink, wink. Top shelf being Blue Movies. She'd be mortified every time he did it, as he would say it in front of people. She never rented Blue Movies, I have to say. Anyway, isn't she married to the fella now for over 20 years? Keep those stories coming. Where relationships begin, as the fella says. And I suppose, to be fair to extravision staff, and Emer, of course, was one of those soldiers back in the day, if you didn't rewind the VHS video, they'd have to do it. I have one particular staff member just on duty rewinding all of them. She says, we used to also have to separate all of the DVDs that were brought back in the wrong boxes. You gave back the wrong one that you owned into the rental box. Oh my God, there must have been all sorts of confusion. Anyway, without any more confusion, let me get rid of some, or at least get through some of our Old Mill confectionery texts already for the Monday munchies of a Tuesday. Lots and lots of cakes from the Old Mill. Morning to everybody at Caulfield Industry. They're always hungry at Caulfield Industrial. To Rockwell, the ventilation workshops in Claheen, Euro Car Parts in Wilton, OB Heating on the South Link. The staff on the trade counter would share it with the showroom staff and the warehouse staff if there are any cakes left. To everybody at Harvey Norman's in Little Island, morning to Anne and all of the gang. Keith and the lads in Stryker in Tullagrain in Carrigtool. The Irish Dogs for the Disabled would love the Monday Munchies, even though it's a Tuesday morning, and they would appreciate the treats. Godfrey Kirby Car Dismantling, Sheehan's Butchers in Glanmire. We're feeling sorry for ourselves after the long weekend, and a Tuesday munch would be good. To everybody at the Hype Department at the CUH in the old Abtram building, and everybody at Abode, the Working for Life, that also love some cakes. Morning to Delia and all of the staff at Abode. Keep those shout outs coming. Text who you are and where you're working to 0868 104 106. Lots of cakes to give away just before midday, courtesy of ourselves and the Old Mill Confectionery. So text 0868 104 106. Now, it was a mad busy week last week, but you remember I mentioned that one particular day last week was a day of interest, and that was Thursday. It was International Friendship Day. And friendship, right? Let's talk about that for a little while, what it means to people. In fact, so much so that Seamus was on the streets of Cork recently asking people about friendship and what it meant to people, from lifelong childhood bonds to the challenges of making friends as an adult or holding on to friends as you move through the decades. He was chatting with people about whether friendship can stand the test of time when values change. Is there ever the right decision to have to walk away from someone who no longer kind of marries up with your views and, you know, your beliefs in life? As in, you know, they may no longer share your ideals, as in friendships just tire. But sometimes, of course, we know that we should move away and park some friendships, but do we always have the courage to do it? So you covered an awful lot of ground. Here it is from the streets of Cork at the back end of last week on friendship.
1: What makes a good friend?
2: Someone you can ring when you're at your worst and they're just there for you.
1: Do you have many friends from your childhood?
2: I still have a few friends from primary school. And then I have a good friend from college, two or three of those. I wouldn't have a lot of friends, but the ones I have, I know I can rely on. Do you know? I think it's better to have maybe a few friends that you can ring, or you can, you know, when times are tough, or you can just hang out with. It's nearly better to have a few good friends than loads of friends that you barely see.
1: Yeah, and that's the thing. Then, yeah. Like when you have so many friends, you're going to drift away from some of them.
2: You don't realise really like how lucky you are to have a good few friends in life, because they mean a lot.
1: Yeah. Do you think it's harder now as an adult to make friends than it was when you were younger?
2: I think it depends on your life circumstances. If you're out working and stuff, maybe, or depending on who you're meeting every day, you know.
1: Or is that a question I need to ask a man?
2: Yeah, maybe. I think women definitely have more friends than men.
3: Oh, God, I don't know what to say here.
4: I guess someone who's going to be there for you, you know, through thick and thin, you know, good and bad times.
1: Do you have many friends?
4: I go up and down to the hospital for various things, you know. I'm going through a treatment at the moment, like, and I have a lot of people at the moment looking out for me and there for me, you know, if I need anything.
1: And would a lot of those be from your childhood, or were they later on?
4: Yeah, well, a kind of mixture. I still have a good net of friends from my childhood. Like, we've all stuck together. We still meet up now and again, you know, like, there's every few weeks you'll meet up with these people, you know. You've life, you've work and everything else in between. But yeah, for the majority, I'd say most of my friends from before, but then I've made quite a few friends through work and stuff, you know.
1: That's unusual, because generally men kind of later in adult life find it hard to make friends and maintain those friends.
4: Yeah, well, look, I don't know, like, I'm kind of an outgoing person, so to me, like, it's not that really hard to make friends, especially through work and that. But as I said, like, the core of my friends are still from when I was younger, you know.
1: And have you ever had to kind of lose somebody from the friendship group that your kind of ideals kind of drifted and you weren't on the same page?
4: I wouldn't say like that. I just feel like, you know, as people get older, they settle down, they have kids, you know, various different things in their life. That's kind of when you've moved away from them.
5: We have a good six of us that are pretty close. We've been close since first year.
1: Yeah.
5: It's a good thing to have friends like that you can trust and always have a good time with, and just be yourself with people as well.
1: And how do you maintain that then?
5: Texting, meeting up. He's only from here, I'm from somewhere near here, and just meet up every 2 or 3 days and text, even if it's just like a sentence a day, just kind of keeping up with people.
1: Okay.
5: It's a good thing to do.
1: And do you think it's harder in adult life to make friends?
6: You have to be more intentional about
5: it. Yeah, I'd say so, because obviously when you're younger, it's like, oh, I want to play with the same toy as you. And it's like, your friends then. But like, obviously when you're older, it's more like everyone has different interests and different people do different things. Still possible, but it would definitely be harder.
1: You seem to be great buddies, you and you. We're just wondering, what makes a good friendship?
7: Good sense of humour and good fun.
8: Yeah. Yeah, absolutely.
1: Would you have many friends now from growing up?
7: No, I'd have a few. Long time ago, growing up, you see.
1: not at all, it's about 10, 15 years, is it?
8: Yeah, but five.
1: Do you find that it's harder to make friends as an adult than you were when you were a child?
7: No, I think clubs are good. You join a club or something.
8: Yeah, but I think it's actually easier now. I think it's easier when you're an adult to make friends and kids. I think it's harder when you're kids. I think, anyway, I'm sorry, I just feel it.
7: I suppose we can take or leave them now if we don't like them.
8: Exactly.
9: I have friends 44 years.
1: And what's the key to that?
9: Not being selfish in my eyes. And had the person that's with you not being selfish.
1: Do you reckon it's harder to make friends in adult life than it is when you're younger?
9: Nowadays, no. I think yes, because they're getting more selfish now, and people are busy. And there's no such thing as going to your neighbours anymore. As before, you went to make sure everyone was okay.
10: Over the years, have you had to cut somebody out of your life because they didn't kind of align with you?
9: Yeah.
10: And how
9: there's
10: did you
9: a time
10: that?
9: In your life and you realise that you're being used. So you have to cut ties. But you can be polite still. But at the same time, as you say, you wouldn't be called a mug.
10: How would you do that?
9: Just kind of distance yourself, really. Be polite if they want to ring, but no more running after them like you used.
0: I think that's amazing. It covered so many different topics and subtopics there, not just friends and friendships, but neighborliness. That was amazing. And, you know, you got to wonder whether, I often wonder with regards to something question I put amongst others to Dr. Richard Hogan, the family psychotherapist at the Therapy Institute. Richard, good morning.
11: Good morning, Neil.
0: I'm amazed what people had to say there. Many of them have core friends from when they were younger. Another chap says that he works at it and they would text to meet up regularly. And it's something that you have to be, you know, kind of set up kind of a regime and intentional about. But is it easier for men or women? The reason I ask that question, as you move through the decades, I always believed that women were better at making and maintaining friendships, and that men, we just let it slide and we actually lose friends as we get older.
11: I think you're dead right, Neil. I think that's a great insight. I think that's what will be borne out in my clinic, working with this particular aspect of life. I think men in their 40s, in their mid-40s, can really struggle to hold on to their friendships. And I see it with my wife and their friends, and I see it borne out in my clinic that women might be better at that intentionality of meeting up, and it mightn't even seem like an intentionality. They just do it, whereas men struggle with that. And I meet an awful lot of loneliness in my clinic, Neil. You'd be surprised with how many men lose friendships. And by the time they're moving towards late 40s, they've lost all their friends along the way. And it's such an important thing, like you hear from your Vox box there, friends and holding on to your friends. And the ones that are important, you know, the ones that are meaningful, generally, I think, stay with you as you go through life. But it does require a bit of work, I think. And I think men might sometimes feel, this is the word I would say with working men, they might feel a bit needy by putting that message out. They might fear the rejection of putting that message out and nobody responds to it, saying, anyone want to go do something at the weekend? And they get nothing back there. And so they feel a little bit of fear around that. And I don't think maybe women struggle so much with that as much as we do.
0: Is it because everybody else is just so busy, or they've settled down, or they have children, and their weekends, they have commitments and things?
11: Well, I think that's it, you see. I think, and then towards your mid-40s, you have this kind of existential kind of crisis, kind of, is this it? You know, is this my career? Is this what I'm going to do? Is there any opportunity here for me to move? Can I get beyond where I'm currently at? Is there a chance to rise up and get a promotion? And so we get consumed with things, and our kids are moving out of childhood into adolescence, and they're rejecting us a little bit more, and they're looking at us as...
0: So you're saying there's an element of kind of almost like shame there when men get older, and maybe some women as well, that they don't want to be around their friends because friends might determine their disappointed in their...
11: Well, I think that probably can be...
0: In their achievements or lack of achievements of their job or whatever.
11: Lack of achievements, yeah, and the fact that they haven't achieved what they wanted to achieve. And so when you feel that kind of nadir, that's a little dip in your mental health, when you feel low about yourself, generally we tend to kind of isolate ourselves. We don't tend to kind of go out more. We don't tend to reach out to more to meet our friends. And so that bit of shame can kind of push us back and make us a little bit more isolated in our lives and narrow our social world down a little bit. And I think it brings an awful lot of sadness, unspoken sadness, you know, that phrase about quiet desperation. I think a lot of men live in that space and never gets articulated or never gets expressed because they see it as a real weakness or a sense of failure to express that.
0: Is it a case as well that it's about texting now or WhatsApping or Instagramming, you know, and that's replaced what would have been physical in-person friendships?
11: I would say you're absolutely right there. And you know what I've noticed, you know, over the last number of years, Neil, is kids, you know, 15, 16, dreading the summer because it's going to be a summer of isolation. When I was a kid growing up in Cork there in Douglas, it was a summer of, like, you know, vitality and vibrance and running out and doing whatever you wanted to all hours. And it was great living by your vagaries. But now with technology, it's a kind of it's a silencing of that excitement. And so they don't meet up as much as they would. They are connected more online, which is kind of paradoxical that they're connected more. but they're actually disconnected. Yeah. And so there's a lot more silence. And those soft skills that you're, that those people were speaking about there in the Vox Box, of just like, you know, chatting with people, chatting with your neighbours, that skill, Neil, has been massively eroded amongst young children today, because when they have any discomfort socially, they go on their phone. And so they don't develop that ability just to chat. You know, when you're down in Douglas there, and when I was a kid growing up, you chat to someone at the bus stop, what time is the next bus? You just be chatting to people all the time, chatting all the time. That stuff is so important for us, because we're mammals, we're designed to be connected to each other. And when we're on our phones and disconnected from each other, that's isolation. You know, that's a depletion of our resilience and our sense of connecting to things.
0: How is it though, if you observe smallies, you know, up to maybe, I don't know what age, 3, 4, 5 years old, they make friends easily. They have the best of friends. They're chatty. They're gregarious. They're outgoing. They're opinionated. But they're very, very small. They would make friends on holidays and they'd be crying when they're going home after the holidays that they're leaving their best friend behind. What happens to them then when they hit 10, 12, 14 or 16? And that personality completely flips.
11: It's why my 15-year-old will say to me when we go into a restaurant, "Don't say anything weird here, Dad." And why my 9-year-old will say, "Say something weird here, Dad." You know what I mean?
0: What is that passage about?
11: There's areas of the brain that become very sensitive during adolescence, and it's all about peer reinforcement and attention. And so those sensitivities and those brain regions are so strong during adolescence. So the idea of any attention coming on you that might be a negative is, you know, it's terrible. It's the worst thing that could happen to you. And so they become hypersensitive to what's around them and how they're being perceived, whereas a 9-year-old isn't. They're just experiencing other kids, whereas a 15-year-old, 14-year-old is aware of how they've been experiencing other people and how they've been perceived. And that can be a terrible place, because you're up in your head all the time wondering and worrying about yourself.
0: But when does that pass, actually, where a son or a daughter will stop saying to a dad, because I'm like 30 and 32 and they're still saying to me, "Don't say anything weird in here now and just sit down and eat your food."
11: Exactly. Well, generally, it should happen around, it's called rapprochement in psychology. It should happen around 18 and 19, 20, where those brain regions calm down. You know, the brain stops developing after about 25. So up until that point, there's all sorts of things going on in the mind and changing and developing. So around in the early 20s, that's when they should become less consumed by, you know, their peers and their awkward dad, who has a propensity to say crazy things in a restaurant.
0: Do you know something? One of the parts of that Vox actually spoke about when is it a good time to get rid of friends or to drop friends and how to drop friends who no longer marry up to your, you know, who maybe drag you down or don't share your ideals anymore.
11: Yeah, well, I think we are living in the age of this toxic positivity, where you hear online, you know, get rid of anyone who doesn't match your morals, or get rid of anyone who brings you down. I said, like, if we got rid of everybody that was a bit dysfunctional in our lives, I don't know how many people we'd have around us.
0: Yeah, but you don't want to be coming away from a night out or a lunch or a dinner or a couple of pints to somebody who just was boring or did drag you down or depressed you or said things that were unkind about others, say.
11: Well, you know how you always tell a good friend, I think, Neil, they'll celebrate, you know, they'll help you when you're feeling bad, but a really great friend celebrates when you're doing well. That's a great sign of a really good friend, that they're really delighted for you when you're doing well. And so, you know, Bob Dylan says, friends will arrive and friends will disappear. And that happens through life. We have friends and they disappear and they move on. They weren't probably the deepest meaningful friends. And I think we generally hang on to the ones that are meaningful, but sometimes we lose the meaningful ones along the line.
0: How do you lose them, though? How do you do that? Because your time is valuable.
11: You move away, you get a job, you're working, you've got kids, you know, the routine, the banal, the everyday, all those things get in the way, paying your mortgage, you know, you come home, you're tired, the last thing you want to do is go playing golf or meeting the lads or whatever, you're just tired. And so that kind of creeps in incrementally and you start to lose friends, and they gain some friends along the way when they're working. Those things happen. And what I'd say to that always, if there was a friend in your life that was meaningful, reconnect with them, reach out to them, you know, message them and ask them how they are, you know, and say, "I was just thinking about you today." And what's the worst that can happen? They ghost you. Well, you're being ghosted anyway.
0: No, the worst thing that can happen is you get the green tick that they've read it and they don't respond.
11: Oh, the fear of the green, leaving you on red. But so what? At least then you know, and then you have complete feedback and evidence of, because you're probably left in this kind of nebulous state of like, I wonder what happened with that friendship. I'd say reach out, reconnect and see what happens, because neuroscience would say, you know, we've got 5 big personality traits. One of those is openness. And the more open we are to people, because what the Vox Box was saying there, that it gets harder as you get older. I just think we get more protective of ourselves. ourselves as we get older. And I'd say reach out to people, be more open to making friends. You're never finished making friends, you know. I mean, there's so many friends that can come into your lives as you get through life. And really great friends, be open to it. Neuroscience would say far more life satisfaction and meaning if you do that.
0: That's fascinating, because everything you say reminds me of other things. And you say it gets harder as you get older. But yeah. Is that why then people hate the 20-year school reunion or the 25 or the 15 where they have to reconnect with old schoolmates? That's awkward, right?
11: Yeah, I like that idea, reconnecting. But I suppose it's where you are in life too and what you feel about your life. And if you're not that delighted about reconnecting with your school friends, I'd say that's a knocking from within. What is that? Maybe it's where you are in your position in life. And I'd say, okay, don't castigate yourself for that. Think about what you could do to change it. Because what happens to people, Neil, is that they feel they're stuck in their career. Or they're stuck in whatever. We're never stuck. And I'd say, you know, when we've got kids and we've got responsibilities, you can still chisel your way out like Andy Dufresne in the Shawshank Redemption. Very slowly you can chisel your way out of whatever career you're in by adding things to it, and never feel like you're stuck, because this life of ours is so short. And if you're going to, like, you know, martyr yourself to some job, I would say no, don't do that. Work your way out of it in a way that doesn't explode your life. Do it in a very careful way, but within a year or two all of a sudden you'd see your life is remarkably different. And yeah, then you might want to meet up with your school friends, yeah, because you don't feel that negative stuff about yourself.
0: But mind you, you remind me of research that came out last week. I'm quite sure you're across it, and how much would you put any weight in this, where they're saying 1 in 4 people are bored in their relationships, that women tire faster than men. And they say that of the women that tire faster than men of their relationships, that the women started to get fed up in under 3 years of being with a partner. Does that hold any water for you? They say that it takes a man 5 years to get fed up in a relationship.
11: Well, we are a bit delayed, us men, in maturation.
0: Or maybe more tolerant.
11: Maybe more tolerant, or maybe, you know, there might be an inequity in the system there that allows one person to get more intolerant very quickly. And I work with this a lot, and I'm saying to, you know, women who have come into my clinic, if you're shoveling the stuff into the washing machine and you're, you know, whacking the dishwasher there, maybe it's time to look at the idea of inequity in your system. And maybe if you worked at that, there wouldn't be such movement towards, you know, boredom and intolerance, or, you know, those negative feelings. Maybe if there's more equity in the system, we would all move together at a pace in a much more joyful way.
0: Or maybe it's because it's an American survey where divorce rates would be substantially higher.
11: Yeah, well, and I'd also say too, you know, we are in the age where we are being told we can't experience any inconvenience. You know what I mean? Where do we get this idea that we won't be inconvenienced, or that there won't be a dip, or that our relationships won't suffer, or that there'll be a drop in intimacy in our relationships, or that our relationships might be difficult or complicated? What the hell has happened to us that we can't experience those things and move together and battle through that and really work at our commitments to each other? I do think we're in the age where we just kind of go, well, this is a bit tough, let's move on to something else.
0: Yeah, yeah, it's a kind of a disposable world. So you're saying that relationships naturally will ebb and flow.
11: Of course they will, absolutely ebb and flow. And it's when you come out of the dip that the real depth of the relationship can be found. Because if the relationship never has any faltering or has never experienced any kind of storm there, I don't think you really know the depths of it. And when you do experience the nadirs, the ups and downs, the slings and arrows of life, like we all experience, everybody in a relationship experiences that, as part of the human condition.
0: Yeah,
11: then you see the depth of the relationship.
0: That's why then 45% of first marriages in America end up in divorce. They don't work hard enough at it a lot of the time.
11: Well,
0: that's a high figure, isn't it?
11: It's very high. It's very high. It is very high. And I don't think, you know, I think in Ireland we do take our marriages very seriously, most of us. And I do think we work at them. And I do think we understand that you do have to work at them. And I don't think we have the Disneyfication of, like, relationships here like they would have in America. We understand they're the most beautiful things you'll ever have, but they're also the most challenging thing you're going to ever have. And then when you bring kids into it, you complicate it and you bring in this wonder, but you also bring in a lot of stress into your life as well at the same time. And then magic. And so it's all those contradictory things that you experience on the daily when you're in a deep, meaningful relationship. But the fact that you can experience that and work through it together as a couple, that's what makes it, I suppose, all the richer.
0: We have one of the lowest divorce rates in Europe, something like 15.5 divorces per 100% of 100 marriages. I don't know what stat that is. I think we have a divorce rate then of 15%, don't we?
11: Yeah, but she were only divorcing very recently. You know what I mean. So it's only a recent thing.
0: We may well catch up if society keeps going the way it is. Can I just put something to you, because while chatting with you, I got an email in from somebody who says, "I hear you talking to Dr. Richard. My husband and I are separating. I'm curious as to where you might have maybe some advice for this woman." She says, "My husband and I are separating. I'm heartbroken and I don't know what to do next. We've been living separately, but for months we've been working on things, and he was going to move back. He's emotionally destroyed me, and he's now told me over a text message that he's not coming back. He won't speak to me in person, won't answer the phone, won't meet me in person. I'm just looking for advice on how to deal with this, as I truly believed that we were okay. I'm finding it very hard. Any advice would be helpful."
11: Yeah. Thanks, Neil. Yeah, and I'm really sorry to read that. And that's kind of the stuff I would work a lot with in my clinic, right? And how somebody ends a relationship doesn't reflect on you. You know, it's not a reflection on her, because I know where her mind is kind of going there. What have I done here? You know, why is this? You know, what could I have done that would have changed things? I think she's probably internalizing that and making it about herself. And the reality is, how somebody ends a relationship is always about them. And a lot of, and I will tell you about them, you know, will tell you about what's going on with them and how they manage stress. And it sounds like your partner, your husband there, you know, avoids it. And through a text message is incredibly disrespectful, you know, and it doesn't speak to the commitment and the marriage that you've had there. And I would look at my self-worth in relation to your partner and how they're ending it. And I'd be trying to build my self-worth back up, because your confidence will be absolutely rattled to its core by that kind of idea of up and down, you know. You thought you were working at it, you thought you were bringing it back, you thought you were going to build this relationship, and then all of a sudden through a text message you get told it's, you know, that's terribly unsettling and upsetting. And I hear that, and I'd say, you know, go to somebody, talk to somebody about that professionally, about how to manage those emotions. Your partner there obviously hasn't got the capacity, the skills to be able to manage whatever it is that's going on for him, because it's about him, it's not about you.
0: As in, if you marry somebody with respect, you should leave them with respect.
11: Exactly. You know, if you have respect for your partner and respect for yourself too, I mean, that's ultimately letting himself down there with a text message. But people really run away from stress, Neil. You know, it's one of the first responses, avoidance, you know, when it comes to conflict, complicated human emotions, they'd avoid it. And that's a text message. That's avoidance.
0: And so that relationship is clearly over. Yeah. It's over, right?
11: Yeah, well, it seems to be. And I would say to that woman there who's trying to build her life again, you will find a life again. She sounds like a young woman there. You will find a life again. And there's plenty of life out there for you. But you're going to have to, you know, go through this. There's no way around this upset and sadness. You're going to have to experience this. And out of this, you might find somebody again. You might have the courage to go back into a relationship and find somebody who does respect you, you know, and does, you know, has the capacity to be in this relationship. And I just say to remind herself in all of this, you know, and go and speak to some really good professional to help her manage those emotions that are coming up for her. It's not her fault. It's not about her, you know, because I can hear her internalizing that. It's not about her. It's about him and how he's managing himself and his emotions. That's all in him and nothing about her. And so don't, you know, build your worth around how he ended it, because that's not true.
0: It's a heartless thing to do, isn't it? To walk away from a marriage by text.
11: Not very nice, no. Yeah, not very nice.
0: Thank you for taking the time out this morning, Richard. I always value your opinions on things. It's good to chat. Thank you so much. Dr. Richard Hogan, family psychotherapist at the therapyinstitute.ie. Keep those calls coming. Text 0868104106. That's one of the worst. I mean, there's a, you know, you go into relationships and you get out of relationships and they become fractured along the way. Richard would know an awful lot more than this than I would, but God almighty, saying, okay, I'm not going to work at this anymore. You know, she said, we've been through all of the different things for months and months, living separately, you know, working on the relationship, trying to get help in the relationship. And then just to text to say, it's over, I'm not coming back. Yeah, I mean, your heart's going to be on the ground at this stage. And far be it for me to be giving anybody advice. Richard put it well. He says, it's about you now, about your time, about looking after yourself and you building yourself up again. I can't imagine that you're better off, though, without him. I think you are. And it's about the rest of your life and you now that needs the help. And, you know, big yourself up and move on. An appalling thing to do to you, though. Really appalling to do it by text. Text 0868104106. Our texts are far from appalling. It's all about your show and it's all about you having opinions and thoughts. So get involved in the conversation. Pick up the phone on 0818104106. 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

0: I've got a family pass for you to support the Rebel Camogie players and get to Croke Park this weekend. Details tomorrow morning. 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
5: It's 6 o'clock. Good morning. I'm Tara Duggan. 14 people have been killed and 27 others injured after a wave of Russian strikes on a region surrounding Kyiv overnight. The overnight barrage from Russia resulted in huge fires and plumes of smoke lighting up the night sky. City officials say 7 sites have come under attack. Moscow's defense ministry says its missile strikes were targeting logistics hubs used for military purposes. Hopes are growing this morning of a breakthrough in the conflict between the United States and Iran. Qatar says mediators are making progress towards talks, raising expectations that tensions in the Gulf could ease, sending oil prices lower. They've already hit a 3-week low. However, Tehran insists it's not holding direct talks with Washington, saying discussions with Oman are limited to shipping through the Strait of Hormuz. More than half of parents say they're worried about how they'll pay this year's back-to-school bills. A new survey for Barnardo's shows 7 in 10 parents are concerned about the cost of uniforms, while more than half say secondary school parents have had to buy digital devices at an average cost of €450. Barnardo's says some families are taking out loans or dipping into savings to cover the costs, and it's calling on the government to make school uniforms more affordable and reduce the cost of compulsory technology. These parents say they're torn between paying household bills or covering school costs.
6: The uniform itself costs almost €300. So that would be the short tie, jumper, trousers and a school tracksuit. There's a monogram thing on it, so they are more expensive and they have to be bought in a specific shop.
7: The difficulty is this year is that secondary school is so expensive. I have to try and scrimp and save where I can.
8: I've already bought the uniforms because of the cost of them. I wanted to kind of try and get them out of the way. I'm an SNA and I don't get paid during the summer.
5: A man was talked down from a crane in Dublin city centre last night. Garda negotiators were called to an incident on Talbot Street and a security cordon was put in place for a time. Following successful negotiations, the man was safely brought to the ground before being detained. He remains in Garda custody this morning. The Irish Farmers Association says the government must act to protect Ireland's live export trade. It's after Brittany Ferries confirmed it'll stop carrying livestock from Rosslare to France from September. It follows protests and petitions from animal rights groups and celebrities, including Joanna Lumley and Pauline McGlynn. IFA President Francie Gorman says live exports are vital to provide farmers with access to buyers across Europe, and he's calling on the Agriculture Minister Martin Hayden to ensure there's an alternative.
9: The importance of this trade can't be underestimated. It gives competition at home and access for our weanlings and our calves abroad, which are in demand. And we want to see it supported in every way possible by the Minister, and that we can't be disadvantaged as an island nation.
5: Student representatives are calling on the government to intervene after Palestinian students from Gaza were refused Irish student visas. AMLE and a number of trade unions have issued an open letter urging the Ministers for Justice and Higher Education to ensure students who have secured college places here can begin their studies for the next academic year. They say strict visa requirements fail to reflect the realities of living in a war zone, and they argue education should never become another casualty of conflict. Former pop star Gary Glitter is expected in court later, charged with sexual offences against a young girl. The 82-year-old faces 4 counts, including 3 of indecent assault on the girl under the age of 14. It's alleged the offences took place in London in the 3 years up to 1981 and involve 1 complainant. Part of a SpaceX rocket is expected to crash into the moon this morning. NASA says there's no danger to Earth from the impact, which experts believe will be the equivalent to 3 tons of a TNT explosive. Tina Gates has more.
10: It's about the size of a bus, nearly 14 metres long, weighing around 4 tons and travelling at almost 8,700 kilometres an hour. The discarded upper stage of a SpaceX Falcon 9 rocket has been drifting through space for almost 2 years and is expected to crash into the moon moon this morning. Scientists believe the impact will blast out a crater up to 40 metres wide, although the impact itself is unlikely to be visible without powerful telescopes.
5: And that's your news update at 4 minutes past six.
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11: Hello, lovelies. What have we got for you today? It's going to be cloudy, overcast, good sunny spells at times as well. This evening's going to be gorgeous, actually. Beautiful sunshine from about 6 o'clock onwards. 18 degrees later, definitely getting a little bit cooler out there. Temperatures tomorrow dropping, or actually up a little, just to 19 degrees as we head into the weekend. We're back in the 20s, 20, 21 degrees on Saturday. Saturday is going to be absolutely lashing. The best of the weather is happening on Friday.
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11: 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We are indeed. 6:05. How are we over there? 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

0: Ray and Where Is My Husband? On Cork's Breakfast Show, this is Red FM. Where is my husband? Where's my work wife?
1: Where's my work wife?
2: Chris Eubank is still looking for a husband.
0: Your husband is coming. Chris sticking over his head over the ditch.
2: Chris,
0: it's every single time I hear
2: that
0: song.
2: Who was it that suggested that? I can't remember, but it's stuck
0: Adrian
2: anyway.
0: Or some lunatic that listens to the show. Come
2: brilliant,
0: on.
2: Brilliant.
0: You have changed that song for everyone forever,
2: you
0: fella.
2: You have, indeed.
0: Your husband is coming.
2: Yeah.
0: Jab, jab. Fight, fight.
2: He's some character, isn't he?
0: I love him. I love Chris Eubank. He's mental.
2: It's hard to know what's going on, isn't it?
0: It's the arrogance. And this, like, he really does think he's the king. Like, it's just...
2: What?
0: But, do you know what? He backed it up in the early days, though, Chris Eubank, because he was phenomenal.
2: Was he, yeah.
0: He's a different mindset, but he just turned into... I don't know.
2: Turned into... Toad from Wind in the Willows.
0: that's
2: the only way I can describe. Well, I wonder what is he like at home to live with. Do you think that's is that?
0: Do you think
2: just,
0: he's handy with a Hoover? Like yeah.
2: Is that his persona all the time, or is it just for the cameras? Like,
0: I would guess you couldn't put an act.
2: All right, brother.
0: Yeah, post is all Sherry. I don't think he's. I don't think you could keep that act up all the time. I think that's legit, Chris
2: Eubank.
0: Well, then,
2: what on earth is he like at home? Yeah. I mean, what does he wear to go to sleep in at night?
0: Oh, he's wearing leopard skin. He's wearing something or other. Yeah,
2: Egyptian cotton.
0: You know it.
2: Leopard print silk cord pajama set.
0: Elephant ivory pajamas.
2: Something mad.
0: And that's anyway. Anyway, there's Chris Eubank.
2: There
0: shout out to Chris.
2: Absolutely.
0: Fair play to you. Right, it's the fifth today. We had a big funeral in Ireland yesterday.
2: Yeah, huge. Absolutely huge. Glenn Hansard, everybody came to pay their respects, didn't they? I think it was a kind of a who's who of, as we knew it would
0: God.
2: Be.
0: Oh my God, it was I was looking at the lineup. They did a huge sing-along, I think, at the end.
2: They did, yeah.
0: Everybody. Yeah. Mundy was there, Paddy Casey,
2: everybody.
0: Eddie Vedder from Pearl Jam flew in.
2: Yeah.
0: Anyone who was affiliated with Glenn over the years turned up, and it was a really gorgeous mass. I watched a lot of it online.
2: It was lovely, yeah.
0: Now Bono's getting an awful hard time.
2: Why?
0: He read out the lyrics to "Beautiful Day," which is one of U2's songs.
2: Okay,
0: but he was asked to do it by the family.
2: Yes,
0: because a lot of the lyrics
2: resonated
0: with Glenn. Glenn loved the song.
2: Yeah.
0: And rather than singing it, it's not a beautiful day when you're burying your best friend.
2: No, it's not.
0: Or a close pal, you know?
2: Yeah.
0: So Bono said, do you know what, I'll read the lyrics as part of his eulogy to Glenn. He was asked to do it. It wasn't like an ego trip thing.
2: Yeah.
0: And if a family asks you to do something at a funeral, of course you're going to do it.
2: Yeah, of course you are.
0: Within reason.
2: So why was he getting a hard time over it?
0: Because the comment gurus were popping in going, what an egomaniac reading out his own song. Would you not write something for Glenn? It's all that kind of crap.
2: Yeah, I hear you. But
0: genuinely, he was asked to do it.
2: Yeah.
0: Have a listen.
3: So 187,321 best friends. 2.5 million second best friends. And they really... Everyone, how do you do that? People on the green outside and in the park, best friends. People tuning in, best friends. And it's not messing. And even people who haven't met him, best friends. And that's maybe more important at all, but anyway, everyone who met him, they just remember the day they met him, I think.
0: Yeah.
2: Lovely,
0: absolutely,
2: it?
0: It was really nice. And then he went on to read out Beautiful Day, the lyrics to Beautiful Day.
2: Yeah.
0: So that's what people are going mental about. I was like, lads, it's a funeral. It was a personal request, you know.
2: Exactly. Of course he's going to do what the family asked.
0: Mm-hmm.
2: But it was crazy, just, it was a who's who. And it was a beautiful service and a beautiful send-off. And at the end to a kind of a mad few days in Ireland, really.
0: Yeah. Such up and down with the All Ireland final and then Glenn's passing. It's the roller coaster of life, really.
2: Yeah.
0: Front of the Sun this morning, there's a lovely picture of Glenn and his beautiful wife, and she just said, thank you for the life we shared.
2: She did,
0: she's now faced with, you know, raising little Christy on their own. It's the worst thing that could happen to anybody in a married relationship. But anyone that turned up yesterday at St. Patrick's Cathedral in Dublin, maybe you were dipping in, and you can still go back and watch the whole thing live.
2: Yeah.
0: if you want to check it out. But I just thought the music was lovely.
2: It was. It was beautifully done.
0: Yeah, really. It's exactly what he probably wouldn't have wanted, yes. All this fuss over him.
2: It's so true.
0: You know?
2: Yeah.
0: But anyway, a lot of Frames music trending on Spotify. A lot of Glenn music, obviously.
2: Yeah.
0: People going back listening to everything that he was involved in and all his solo stuff as well. So, yeah. Pretty sad. It's horrible to lose another legend like that. Really,
2: it really is. It absolutely is.
0: So that was yesterday.
2: That was yesterday.
0: What else is going on, my friend?
2: Well, as you know, my eldest is down in the Gaeltacht.
0: Oh yes, we spoke about this. Did he find a girlfriend yet? Because that's what's going to happen. I know you don't want to hear it, Vic, but that's what's going to happen.
2: Would you ever stop it?
0: He is, and it's about time. You know what? He's going to be 12 soon. He'll have a little girlfriending now.
2: No, he won't.
0: He will.
2: No, he won't. But we had the first phone call last night. I'll tell you about it later.
0: Oh, really? Yeah. Red FM Breakfast with KC. Cork's Breakfast Show. 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Cooking your own breakfast food. 6:14 in the morning. You are waking up to Red FM, and thank you for doing so. Here's Coldplay's Paradise.

0: Google and moving to the sun. It's 6:21 in the morning. Cork's Breakfast Show. You are waking up to Red FM. 6 AMers, assemble if you're up and about. It's very summery quiet out there. I mean, there's a few cars knocking about, but we'll be back to the madness in about 3 weeks, I think. When is school's back? 3 weeks time.
1: It's about that, yeah. The end of the last week in August.
0: Yeah.
1: Yeah. There you go. That's the end of it, lads.
0: Yeah. But won't miss. Bye, kids.
1: Bye.
0: Bye.
1: Bye.
0: Like, I'll do my Ronan O'Gara drop kick.
1: I know, yeah. I think we all will. I think we all will, lads. We all will.
0: Yeah.
1: So there you go.
0: How are you finding, I know that you're a young fella's in the Gaeltacht, okay, but how are you finding like the rest of the summer of keeping kids entertained? Because I am at like 4% battery now.
1: I'm at less.
0: Yeah.
1: I've got the youngest fella on my own today for the whole day, which is fine.
0: Mm-hmm.
1: But like,
0: I know.
1: I'm bored. This is boring.
0: Yeah.
1: And you just feel like saying, I know I sound ancient when I say this, but this is a fact. Entertain yourself. That's what we had to do.
0: No, we were put out on the road to play with the traffic, usually.
1: That's it.
0: Off you go. Go climb a tree.
1: Please don't come
0: in
1: back.
0: In Wicklow.
1: Do you know what I mean?
0: Hop on your little bike, yeah. Cycle away for the day, and come back when you're hungry.
1: Absolutely.
0: I think that's what we did.
1: Obviously, there's no way of contacting you. There's no way of finding out where you are or who you're with or where you're gone.
0: I'm just going to sit at home and drink tea and have custard creams and Silco Purples, and you come back in about 12 hours.
1: Feel good.
0: That would have been my mother.
1: Been everyone's mother.
0: Yeah, and when you're passing the shop, will you get me another 20, please?
2: Can I have a note?
0: You don't need it.
1: Yeah,
0: it's 1992. You don't need it. No,
1: literally.
0: But like we have all of these things now that we can send our kids to. We've got all these camps that they go to, which are amazing. You know, it keeps them occupied. But what genuinely, what do we do during the summer? For my memory is that we played football.

0: something for them then to do, like find something for yourself to do.
1: Do you know what's a great one to do? I have this 1,000-piece Mona Lisa jigsaw at home.
2: Oh, you're talking.
1: Yeah, and it's sitting there, and every single day, I'm like, lads, do you know what? There's a tenner in it for the first person to... Nah.
2: Nah.
0: They're not going for it.
1: Nah.
0: See, to me,
1: yeah,
0: that sounds like a great idea, and also, I'd probably take you up on it.
1: I have an old Yellow Pages phone book. I put it on the table. Find me everybody's name in that has a letter B.
0: That's another great idea. And write all the good ideas.
1: And write it down.
0: Okay, I'm stealing these from you.
1: Yeah, no.
0: Do you know?
1: No interest. Doing it for 20 minutes.
0: Can we do some baking? Because they just want to make like cakes that they can eat for the entire afternoon.
1: Oh, thank God it's that kind of baking anyway. Yeah. Right, I suppose you're a young fella's in the Gaeltacht, so you're 50%
0: down. 50%
1: down.
0: Right. But I still have to look after the other lad today for the whole entire day.
1: How's he getting on?
0: He rang us last night, the first phone call, and I'm not that nervous about it all. My other half is definitely more nervous about how is he getting on and is he all right?
1: Is he okay?
0: Is he okay?
1: Is he brushing his teeth?
0: Because he's in with all the lads and they're older lads and all this kind of stuff. So he phoned us anyway with a big massive grin on his face, grinning from ear to ear. How are you getting on? Good. I'm really enjoying it. It was fantastic. And last night I got hauled down to the principal's office. Sorry, what?
1: Day one, he's down at the principal's office. What's the Irish for principal? Is it Kigara?
0: I don't know.
1: The Kigara is the inspector.
0: Muntor's
1: teacher. Kigara is the inspector.
0: Anyway.
1: Professor Aulioctha.
0: Yes.
1: That'll do.
0: He got hauled down to the Professor Aulioctha. And we were like, what for? And he goes, there was a lad in the bunk across the way from me messing and I got blamed for it.
1: Oh, the old, he did it, not me.
0: Yeah.
1: Yeah, wink, wink. Yeah.
0: I got blamed for it.
1: In the meantime, your son is in the top bunk bed lighting his own farts. Well, you see my impression of Piper Alpha.
0: So he got hauled down to the principal's office and got his name taken. His name was written down in black and white on the book.
1: Oh, my God. The Lower Donna.
0: And we were like, was there anybody else that got hauled down there? Nope, just me.
1: And you hung up the phone and looked at each other and went,
0: well done.
1: That's my boy.
0: Well done.

0: Shout out to my eggs. Little mix. Little egg mix. 6:29 in the morning, Cork's Breakfast Show. You're waking up to Red FM. Dave is in Norway. There's Norway, Dave. By the way, Norway Dave, thank you for all the lovely treats you you dropped into Red FM when you were visiting Cork.
1: Dinesh.
0: He's such a wonderful, kind man.
1: He is.
0: It stayed in the fridge for a little while and then it was devoured.
1: It was.
0: By the hounds that work in this building. I swear to God, you can't leave anything.
1: No, you can't.
0: So, somebody, who brought back Toblerones yesterday? Who came back from holidays?
1: Viv.
0: It was Viv.
1: Yeah.
0: So Viv left two Toblerones and a box of Maltesers on the counter at 8:10 yesterday morning.
1: Yeah.
0: 8:25. Gone. Devoured.
1: Yeah.
0: Nothing but wrappers left when we got out there.
1: Hungry people.
0: So Dave, thank you very much. Dave just said basically, I'm bored, wrecks my head. He gets that from the kids all the time. Will you climb towers? He climbs massive towers for a living. So get one of the kids to do that, isn't it?
1: You could do.
0: Yeah.
1: You see, I've started kind of like giving them jobs around the house.
0: Yeah.
1: Like,
0: how's that going for you?
1: It's not really. Like, they'll do it and then they start whinging and moaning that, you know what I mean? Like, get someone else to do it for you. And I'm like, you live in this house.
0: Okay, so you just said Leabhar Dána and brought me back to my childhood from 35 years ago.
1: Leabhar Dána.
0: It's the bold book. So we had a Leabhar Dána in our school. And if you got into the Leabhar Dána, your parents were brought in and went, look, his name is in here three times.
1: Is that why somebody I'm not even talking about on the radio at all, whose name got put in the book, is in the Leabhar Dána?
0: The Leabhar Dána, yeah. Yeah, your son has made it. He's the first of the whole crew in the Gaeltacht to make
1: it. Should I be proud?
0: Yeah, I think a mixture of pride and fear, I think.
1: Yeah. Pride and fear.
0: Let's see, 6 a.m.ers up and about this morning. Hello, my name is Owen Curley and I'm from Ballygarvan in Cork. I listen to Red FM often. Thank you, Owen. I post on social media, mostly TikTok, and I just started a series where I'm trading a paperclip for a house.
1: What?
0: I would love if you could get in touch with me or get me on the radio. Take a look at my page. Thanks for your time. So he's TikTok Curley, C-U-R-L-E-I.
1: Okay.
0: C-U-R-L-E-Y, Owen, E-O-I-N.
1: Okay.
0: Owen is in caps. So Curley Owen, we'll have a look. He's trying to, so he's doing a swap. He's going to start with a paperclip. You know, I'd give him a stapler.
1: Okay.
0: And then he'll swap the stapler for a Schlitter. He'll swap the Schlitter for a Hurley. He'll swap the Hurley for a bike. He'll swap the bike for a... He's hoping to get a house out of it.
1: I like this idea, Owen.
0: If you do this, Owen, it will be... it'll be something I'll kick myself for not thinking of myself, you know. But these TikTok swap things have been massively successful.
1: Owen.
0: If people buy into it, you know.
1: Keep us posted.
0: Yeah, we'll try and get you on later on, Owen, and give you a little shout. But if you're on TikTok and you want to swap a paperclip, give him a biro. He'll take the biro, try and swap it for something else. And then he's snowballing all the way to a two-bed in Montanati.
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0: Louis Fonsi, Dandy Yankee, Justin Bieber, Despacito. Despacito. We'll have a look at the big stories you're waking up to this morning. That's on the way. First of all, it is Wednesday. It's the middle of the week. It's hump day. Hump day can be a hard day to kind of function. Tuesday's a bit of a pain in the backside. You're still in no man's land on a Wednesday.
1: You are.
0: So we'll try and bring you a little bit of dad gags here.
2: Have you got a funny joke? WhatsApp us now. Only
0: this lad has been on the cleanup lately.
1: Have I?
0: Come here, week after week, you're coming with your Premier League gags.
3: I've also just noticed that my t-shirt's on inside out.
0: That's not a problem.
3: That's a good look.
0: It's radio, buddy. Do you want to take it away, my friend?
3: A repairman came to fix my oven over the weekend. He said, "I found your problem. It was a bad transformer." And I said, "I think those are called Decepticons."
0: Hey! 8-year-old me is howling. Vic,
1: what?
0: Rick Astley will lend you all his Pixar and Disney DVDs apart from one.
1: Why?
0: He's never going to give you up.
1: No.
3: I saw my wife trip over and drop a basket of clothes she just ironed. I watched it all unfold.
0: Lads, whatever you do over the weekend, I made a huge mistake. Don't wear headphones when you're vacuum cleaning. I finished the whole house before realising I hadn't plugged the damn thing in.
3: A doctor says the woman will have her diagnosis soon. We're just waiting on your x-ray. And she says, "We broke up 9 years ago."
0: X-ray.
1: Can I do one?
0: Go on.
1: All right.
3: Mom jokes.
1: I just paid €200 for a limousine. It doesn't even come with a driver. Now I've nothing to show for it. That was from Noel.
0: Stunning.
1: It was worth it, wasn't it?
0: Found out my wife is cheating on me today, everybody.
3: Yeah.
0: When I asked when she's going to be home, she said 10, 15 minutes max. My name's Keith. So stupid.
3: A small boy was lost, so he went up to the policeman. He said, "I've lost my dad." And the cop was like, "So what's he like?" And the little boy said, "Beer and women."
0: Oh God, can you believe that I was thrown out of my church the other day for claiming that Jesus spoke with a lisp? Yeah, that was a real slap in the face.
1: What?
3: You've broken her.
0: What have you got, Roar?
3: My daughter asked how many people work at my job, and I said about half of them.
0: Oh, Stephen, wrap it up.
4: For her birthday last week, Phil Collins bought his daughter a brand new electric car. Turns out that she's an EV lover.
0: Yeah.
3: Stephen takes a breath. Well done, Stephen. Winner.
0: Steve wins, yeah. Thank you very much. She's an EV lover.
5: That is...

0: Breakfast Show. You're waking up to Red FM Morning Gang. This is Casey Fix over there, and that is a song from the 80s. I can't place it. There's a song. It's a slowed down version of a song from the 80s.
1: Is it?
0: I can't. It's wreck in my head. Can anybody? Has anybody nailed it? If tune seekers, are you out there?
1: Oh, okay.
0: I think there was a song called Cherry Cherry Lady or something. It sounds very like it. I need to go digging. Anyway, I'll be back to you in a moment.
1: Okay.
0: Mind the gap. Right, bit of this. Front of the Echo in Cork this morning for Wednesday, August 5th. Cork College costs hike.
1: Right.
0: The city is the second most expensive. 17 and a half grand a year it's costing. So Cork City now ranks as the second most expensive place in Ireland to live as a college student. With the average annual cost rising to more than 17,500, new figures are showing. My God, that's a lot of money.
1: I was just going to say that. That is a lot. Yeah.
0: Imagine if you're a family with two of your family, like two of your kids are in college. This is why you gotta save as much as you can to help them through the whole college years. It's so expensive for people.
1: Because how on earth would you even get to more than one? How would you even get one child through? How would you get two, let alone three? Some people have three kids, four kids.
0: I was really lucky in college. I was minted. I used to work at the weekend, so I used to work in a 5-star hotel. I'd get home on a Friday afternoon. I'd work there Friday night. And then I'd do DJ a wedding at the hotel. I'd work there all day Saturday, DJ Saturday night at the hotel, work all day Sunday and get the train back. And I was like, I was dishing out the money to the lads.
1: You?
0: Oh, yeah.
1: What were you doing in the hotel? What were you working as?
0: Serving pints and bringing food out. Okay. In my little dicky bowl.
1: I could imagine you doing that, actually. But yeah.
0: I mean, loaded is like having 150 quid a week. You know what I mean? But like, that's serious going. And we lived in a house on Prussia Street up in Dublin.
1: Okay.
0: There was eight of us in a house that probably should have accommodated three.
1: Oh, I remember you telling us about this.
0: Yeah.
1: Is this when you went, you got robbed or something, didn't you?
0: Oh, we did the first day.
1: First day. What were you?
0: First day in Dublin, like eight little culchy lads, all innocents, first time away from home.
1: All from Mayo.
0: And we went over to a Quinsworth.
1: Yeah.
0: And two of the lads went off with her. Everyone chipped in to buy bits and pieces.
1: Yeah.
0: And they all went across the road, bought food for the week.
1: And the bags got
0: cans everywhere. And as they were coming out, four athletes.
1: Yes.
0: Local athletes surrounded them.
1: Yeah.
0: And said that we'll help you with your shopping.
1: Yeah. Give us the shopping.
0: Give us the shopping.
1: Oh, no.
0: And one of the lads, Colin, got his shoes robbed as well, his new Nikes.
1: That's
0: it. They took his. And then they took the cigarettes out of the bag. And after they kicked the lads in the arse and sent them home in the rain with no shoes, one of them said, "Hey, mister!
1: Have you a light?
0: Have you a light?"
1: That's hilarious.
0: Well, see, so we starved that week anyway.
1: Aww.
0: But college student life is, it's tough if you don't have a few bob. But you manage to get through it. Like, you know, it is pot noodles and...
1: You're creative.
0: And nights in the brogue.
1: It is.
0: But you still manage to get a night out of it.
1: You do.
0: Yeah.
1: But no, it's an expensive time to go to college for sure.
0: Can I teach you, if you're a student, can I give you a real easy hunger hack?
1: Okay, go on.
0: Okay, get a keyboard.
1: Right.
0: From a computer, okay?
1: Right.
0: Turn it upside down. Yeah. Turn it sideways. Okay, so you see what I'm doing?
1: Yeah, what are you doing?
0: What am I doing there?
1: Tapping the keyboard.
0: Tapping the keyboard. See what's coming out of it?
1: Oh, that's disgusting, Casey.
0: That's Student Bombay Mix. You're welcome.
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0: Thank you, computer. Nah. Hold the digger there now, Calvin and Tom. I'll come back to you in a moment. I've got to do my cash machine, lads. This stuff is very important. The boss will be angry with me. Right, it's 6:52 in the morning. Oh, by the way, can we have... could we have a bit more positivity in the world, like our boy Frank the Tank here, yeah?
4: Yeah. Happy hump day, you beautiful legends. Happy Wednesday. Yes, please. Halfway through the week. Let's go.
0: Yeah, see, that's all I need.
5: Oh, Frank, you legend.
0: Oh, no, it's early. I'm tired. I'm usually pretty... people are pretty cranky this hour of the morning.
5: Do you know what? Paul, English Paul, has just sent me a picture of Cork Airport, which is where he's standing right now.
0: Okay.
5: Because he's going off on his holidays to somewhere really hot and sunny.
0: Oh, thanks for that, buddy.
5: Thanks, Paul.
0: Yeah, cheers. Yeah, friend.
5: Yeah. No, have a lovely time.
0: I wonder, is he doing the early 6 a.m.? The brewski before
5: the tipple.
0: Nothing better
5: than
0: that.
5: A lot of people do that.
0: The holiday tipple.
5: That's kind of when you know you're like, I'm on my holiday.
0: The bags are in. You're sitting at the bar. They present it in front of you. You've probably just had the early fry as well.
5: Yeah. Oh, yeah.
0: And you've got your passport on the counter and they throw up that first holiday scoop.
5: The tipple, yeah.
0: Nothing better.
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0: Enjoy.
5: Absolutely, Paul. Have a great time.
0: Here's English Paul. I don't know where you're off to, my friend, but yeah, have a lovely time. Will we do 303 grand on Friday? I think so. That's what's going to go. It's an incredible amount of money, everybody. And it's gone in a couple of days. It's one of our biggest jackpots of the summer. 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The word is RED. Send that to 57557. 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And we're going to make a magic phone call. You have to answer within five rings. Say 303 grand. We will wire the money to you that day, tax-free. You're going to win €303,000.

0: Usher and Ludacris, and yeah, it is 6:56 in the morning. You're waking up to Cork's Breakfast Show. Thank you for doing so. Shirley's been on to us. You know our tune queen from The Office.
1: Absolutely.
0: She's on holidays.
1: She is.
0: It is Cherry Cherry Lady. She texted me before I even said it.
1: Did she?
0: The Ariana Grande song. That's the one.
2: There we go.
0: On the ball, my friend. On the ball.
1: To be honest, I don't remember Cherry Cherry Lady.
0: I'll play Cherry Cherry Lady. It's the exact same air and key as of Ariana Grande. Okay. Just saying. Right. Kendrick Lamar has been... what do you call him?
1: Kendrick Lamar.
0: Lamar!
1: Yeah.
0: He has been chosen as the voice for an animated series. Right. He's going to be the main character voiceover.
1: I don't know if I've ever heard his voice.
0: He's got a very soft voice.
1: Has he?
0: Yeah, he's totally different to when he's doing his rappy stuff. But yeah, it's very kind of laid back. It's really chill, very cool.
1: Okay.
0: But he's going to be the voice of Alvin and the Chipmunks.
1: What?
0: In 2028.
1: That's mad.
0: He will play Alvin. Kendrick Lamar will be Alvin. So I've taken a Kendrick song and I've added a bit of pitch to see what that is going to sound like. Okay. Oh, that sounds all right. He sounds like Alvin. It's gonna work. Oh my god.
1: That's brilliant.
0: I need to get more on that later on.
1: Yeah.
0: Because Kendrick sounds like... Okay, I think he sounds like the granny from The Naughty Professor.
1: Do ya?
0: Yeah.
1: Maybe a little bit, yeah.
0: I'll prove it to you after 7 o'clock. Hang on. 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
11: Good morning, I'm Kelly Murphy. More than half of parents are worried about how they'll pay this year's back to school bills. A new survey from Barnardo shows 7 in 10 parents are concerned about the cost of school uniforms. While more than half of secondary school parents have had to buy digital devices at an average cost of €450. These parents say they're torn between paying household bills or covering school costs.
12: The difficulty is this year is that secondary school is so expensive. I have to try and scrimp and save where I can.
13: I've already bought the uniforms because of the cost of them. I wanted to kind of try and get them out of the way. I'm an SNA and I don't get paid during the summer.
11: The Irish Farmers Association says the government must act to protect Ireland's live export trade. It's after Brittany Ferries confirmed it will stop carrying livestock from Rosslare to France from September. It follows protests and petitions from animal rights group and celebrities such as Joanna Lumley and Irish actress Pauline McLean. IFA President Francie Gorman says live exports are vital to provide farmers with access to buyers across Europe, and he's calling on Agriculture Minister Martin Hayden to ensure an alternative.
14: The importance of this trade can't be underestimated. It gives competition at home and access for our weanlings and our calves abroad, which are in demand. And we want to see it supported in every way possible by the Minister, and that we can't be disadvantaged as an island nation.
11: GP services are failing to keep up with growing population demands. New figures released to Sinn Féin TD David Cunanan show over 5,700 people struggled to get a GP appointment this year. The data also shows the total number of GPs has increased by 6.4% in the past 5 years, with those publicly contracted increasing by just over 2%. That's despite an increase in the population of around 10% in the same period. Student representatives are calling on the government to intervene after Palestinian students from Gaza were refused Irish student visas. AMLE and a number of trade unions have issued an open letter urging the Ministers for Justice and Higher Education to ensure students who have secured college places can begin their studies this academic year. They say strict visa requirements fail to reflect the realities of living in a war zone and argue education should never become another casualty of conflict. Elsewhere, hopes are growing this morning of a breakthrough in the conflict between the United States and Iran. Qatar says mediators are making progress towards talks, raising expectations that tensions in the Gulf could ease and sending oil prices lower. However, Tehran insists it's not holding direct talks with Washington, saying discussions with Oman are limited to shipping through the Strait of Hormuz. Electric cars have become the most popular choice for new car buyers here for the first time. New analysis by Dundeel Cars shows battery electric vehicles now account for just over 26% of new registrations this year, ahead of hybrids. Nearly 9,700 new EVs were registered in July alone, a record for the Irish market. Paddy Cummin, head of content and communications for Dundeel, outlines what's driving the shift.
2: The recent scrapper scheme was very successful. There's been a real shift, but also people are seeing the running costs as well. So an average person driving an EV over the course of a year is going to spend about €800 in fueling it, if you like, in electricity, compared to about €2,000 or €2,200 for petrol and diesel costs.
11: And more than three quarters of people say they're confused over what food should go in the fridge. The foods that cause the most rows over where to be stored are bananas, potatoes, bread, jam and honey. And that's the latest news this hour.
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16: Good morning, I'm Rory O'Hagan, football, and Shamrock Rovers will take a 3-1 lead to Albania for the second leg of their Europa League third qualifying run tie against Ignacia. Graham Burke, Pico Lopez and Aaron Green were their goal scorers last night. Laren, who could face Rangers in the next round, could make home advantage count as they drew nil all with Iberia at 19-99. FIFA President Gianni Infantino will reportedly hold a crisis meeting of senior FIFA staff in Morocco today. His future as chief of football's global governing body is in serious doubt in the wake of his now cancelled plans to sell stakes in the World Cup. Infantino's attempts to secure support for his re-election next year was described as blackmail by the president of Jordan's FA yesterday. Cork City are in action this evening in the SSC Artistry Women's Premier Division. The Rebel Army are on the road to face Shelburne. Kick-off at Talca Park is at 7:45. Galway United missed a chance to go top of the table last night as they lost 1-0 to Bohemians at Dalymount Park. Get at games tonight in the Co-op Superstores Divisions and Colleges Hurling Championship seeded semi-final. UCC and Imokilly go head-to-head. Throne at Middleton is at 7:30. The Ireland men's cricketers take on Afghanistan in the first of 5 1-day internationals in Tyrone this morning. It's Gary Wilson's first match since taking over as head coach. Play is to get underway from 10:45. That's the sport with Simply Suits.
0: I've got a young lad here who is, his name is Owen Curley. He's a Ballygarvan lad, okay? He's on TikTok. He's doing a bit of tickety-tockety. You know, you're down with the kids. You're doing your tiki-tockies.
16: Oh, yeah.
17: Well, we don't call it tiki-tocky for
0: a
17: start.
0: Oh, we do tickety-tockies.
17: No, we don't. It's
0: oh,
17: TikTok.
0: We do. What are you doing over there? The tickety-tockies, is it? Anyway, he's doing tickety-tockies, and his name is Curley Owen. So C-U-R-L-E-Y-E-O-I-N.
17: Yeah.
0: He's starting with a paperclip, Rory.
16: Yeah.
0: And he wants to get to a house.
17: Okay.
0: So he will swap the paperclip for something. What have you got to swap with him?
16: At the end of my bottle of moisturiser.
0: Is it full?
16: It's about, there's about 25% left in it. So yeah.
0: You can do better than that, Vic.
17: I've got some crumpled up foil.
0: What's in it?
17: Nothing. It's crumpled up tin foil. I'll be honest, there was a cake in it, but I've just eaten it.
0: It's like that's straight, that's coming home from a festival and you're like, what is, whoa. That's not good enough.
17: There was a cake in it, but I ate it.
0: Okay.
17: No,
0: you can do
17: not.
0: Better than that. Come on, lads.
17: What about a highlighter? I got a highlighter.
0: Okay, I'll see. I'll put it
16: out
0: there.
16: That's an upgrade from a paperclip, to be fair.
0: Paperclip to highlighter on. If you're taking that bid, we'll chat to you soon, I hope, my friend.
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0: It's going to be cloudy, overcast, a little bit sunny at times, and 18 degrees a little later on today.
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0: You know there's a highlighter drought in this building.
17: Oh, there is.
0: And now we've just lost our breakfast highlighter,
17: you
0: potentially.
17: Have.
0: Good morning, gang. It's 7:07 in the morning. 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

0: Beyonce, Jay-Z, Crazy in Love. It's 7:13 and you are waking up to Cork's Breakfast Show. This is Red FM. Morning, gang. It's going to be an okay day. Should stay dry. There's a few sunny spells later on. It's going to be quite a nice evening. A tropical 18 degrees. Temperature slipping down a little bit. And a little chillier.
1: Baltic.
0: Little chillier. A little bit darker as well in the mornings. We've 150 days left until 2027. Year is zipping by. If you celebrate your birthday today, happy birthday, you old fart. You celebrate with Louis Walsh.
1: Oh, Louis.
0: Give Louis an age.
1: Ooh, 74.
0: I look great for 74.
1: How old is he?
0: 74.
1: Oh.
0: Did you look at my sheets?
1: No, I did not. I swear on my life, I did not look at... Wow.
0: That is a phenomenal guess.
1: That was a total guess.
0: I would have said mid-60s. No, I didn't realise.
1: That was a total guess. I don't know why. But anyway.
0: Irish music manager who drove around in a high-ace van with... for years, with Boyzone in the back. Literally sitting on crates.
1: Yeah.
0: Going from town hall to town
1: That's
0: hall.
1: Right.
0: He's done all right for himself. Happy birthday, Louis. He's very cranky, though, when he wants to be, isn't he?
1: He absolutely
0: pretty
1: is.
0: Snappy.
1: Him and Sharon. Can I get a hat trick there? Is there any more other birthdays? Can I try and do three in a row?
0: Like, I've loads of names, like the drummer for some band in the 80s and everything.
1: Oh, no. Don't know.
0: Oh, Wayne Bridge, the English footballer, left back.
1: Okay, I'm going to guess. Okay. I'm going to try and get a hat trick here now, lads.
0: Go on.
1: Wayne Bridge, 46.
0: It's correct.
1: What?
0: You're looking at the sheets, you pup.
1: I don't have the sheets.
0: Okay, let's see.
1: Look,
0: one more.
1: Look.
0: Okay.
1: Just look through the window here to see I have not got the sheets.
0: There's no way you're getting this one.
1: Okay, let's go for it. Lads.
0: Pat Smear, the US touring guitarist with Nirvana and Foo Fighters.
1: Okay.
0: He co-hosts the MTV fashion show House of Style with Cindy Crawford.
1: Okay, yeah.
0: Pat Smear.
1: Yeah. You ready?
0: Go.
1: 58.
0: 67. Ah! Hard luck. Good effort, kids. Good effort.
1: 2 out of 3 ain't bad.
0: Question for you all listening. What are your non-negotiables when it comes to money? What are the things that are worth the money that you have? Like, I don't care. I'm buying this. I'm spending it.
1: Yeah.
0: This is the must-haves in life.
1: Yeah. For me, like, good pillows.
0: A good mattress.
1: Good mattress, good pillows, and also a satin sleep mask.
0: Right. And what about earplugs for the elephant that you sleep beside?
1: Oh, absolutely.
0: Okay.
1: Anything that involves sleep...
0: Getting proper kip. Yeah.
1: ...is, in my opinion, worth spending money on.
0: I suppose healthcare is kind of handy as well, you know, for those...
1: Yeah.
0: For those kind of, you know, things that happen.
1: But it's just the getting into bed bit.
0: Mm-hmm.
1: Oh, I just love it, dear.
0: Would you pay extra for an aisle seat? You know, in particular, if you're tall on an aircraft, you want a bit of leg room.
1: You can answer that.
0: It's a non-negotiable. If you can, you know.
1: Yeah. Because otherwise, what you're spending 3 hours, or even if you're only going to Spain, you've got your knees up by your chin for 3 hours.
0: Exactly. This is discrimination against lanky people, airlines, by the way.
1: You see,
0: if I could take this to the Court of Human Rights.
1: Would you?
0: Yeah. Me and every giraffe.
1: Bless you. Bless you, you're lanky.
0: Listen. You're lanky what?
1: You're lanky.
0: Thanks for not saying that next word. Would you pay more for faster delivery on, you know, like your Amazon? You can zap it up.
1: It depends. If I need something quickly, yeah.
0: Okay, right.
1: Yeah.
0: Aloe vera Jack's roll.
1: No.
0: It's a non-negotiable for some people.
1: Aloe vera.
2: Aloe vera, what's your crack?
1: Aloe vera.
0: Yeah, what are your non-negotiables? What are the things you absolutely will spend money on?
1: So somebody just wants a soft bottom.
0: Exactly. And what's wrong with that?
1: Nothing wrong with a soft bottom.
0: 0868 104 106. We'll take your voice notes, please. It is an ongoing current TikTok trend of non-negotiables.
1: Yes.
0: What you will spend your money on.
1: What's yours? Is yours the aisle seat?
0: I don't know. I was thinking about it, and I think, like, health insurance genuinely is just one that you need particularly for the kids.
1: Yeah, that's a good point.
0: We've been caught a lot of times,
1: and it just gives you that little cushion.
0: Yeah. A little cushion is what we needed when they fell out of the trampoline, actually.
1: There you go.
0: So that's why it's so handy to have.
1: Okay, yeah.
0: Phone charger in every room.
1: Oh, yeah.
0: Because if you're upstairs, you know, you have to go all the way downstairs, and you know that... That's...
1: Except what do you do if you've got little people in your house who just keep removing phone chargers from the place that you left them?
0: You remove the little people. Into the green bin. Let Country Clean take care of them.
1: Exactly.
0: It's Red FM Breakfast. High Hopes 3000.

0: It's giving bar fight. Somebody on a counter. There's a lot of denim and a lot of 10-gallon hats. Somebody's passed out on the ground. That's what I'm getting from that song.
1: You're right.
0: It's Role Model and High Hopes 3000.
1: There you go.
0: 7:22, you're waking up to Red FM Breakfast, and thank you for doing so. This is KC. Vic's over there. Kelly's on news and Rory's on sport. We'll chat to them in a moment. What is your non-negotiable when it comes to spending money, which is something that we all have to do, but like you were supposed to be saving and...
1: I know.
0: We can't because you can't. But, you know, the things that you absolutely will spend money on and you don't even question it.
1: Yeah.
0: Shane's been on to me. Sports channels. Don't give me that. I'll change the B to an O. Ollocks about the dodgy box.
1: Okay.
0: Always freezes when you don't want it to from Shane.
1: In the middle of a match.
0: Shane, I was approached in a pub locally by a fella that went, Malboy, don't dodgy your mouth. And he was sending me a little USB for 100 quid. I was like, I can't. I have my Sky. I have my one Sky sports thing. I'm like, I can't. They're going to kick the door down.
1: Do you pay for the sports channels?
0: Oh, 100%, yeah.
1: So it's important for you to have the sports channels.
0: Oh, yeah, yeah. Being able to sit down knowing that it's there and it's streaming and it's not, you're not jumping around between 80 channels.
1: Oh, yes, annoying.
0: You know?
1: Especially if it's like a cliffhanger of a match.
0: Yeah, yeah, yeah.
1: Like imagine if you were watching the Mayo, if you were watching the All-Ireland.
0: And it jumps into the news from Kazakhstan or something. No, thanks. No. You're grand.
1: So, yeah, you've probably got a good point there now, Shane.
0: Shane, that is money well spent, I think.
1: Yeah.
0: And at least you can sleep at night as well, knowing that the old dodgy box SWAT team isn't going to kick your front door open.
1: That's true, too.
0: Get on the floor! Ah! I only got it for Coronation Street.
1: Don't take me box away.
0: Yeah. What's your non-negotiables? Are we clip that up, lads.
2: Weekly blow dries with a good hairdresser.

0: Casey.
1: I probably replayed that about 800 times, I think.
0: Yeah, you did.
1: Morning, Pete.
0: But no, I'm with you, Steph. I get that. I get that. I can't believe you said his name. That's horrible.
1: He knows.
0: He's still horrible.
1: No, it's not. He laughed at it. We all laughed.
0: He did. I'll never forget it.
1: Hey, lads, I spend money on good shoes for my kids. They're in Penny's clothes from January to December, but good shoes for their feet from Graham.
0: Yeah,
1: good call, Graham.
0: That makes sense, Graham. I get that.
1: I get a haircut every Saturday. No negotiating whatsoever.
0: Okay.
1: From Keith O'Reilly. Keith, you're looking good, man.
0: You see, Keith wants to look trim and... Do you know what it's about?
1: Mm-hmm.
0: It's about being ready.
1: Ready for war.
0: Just ready for anything that you might suddenly last minute be invited to or have to, you know, get dressed up smart for. If the hair is did.
1: Yeah, once the hair is in good shape, you're ready to rock. Yeah.
0: Falls into place.
1: Your non-negotiables, voice note 0868104106. Things you would absolutely spend money on.
0: Yeah.
1: Casey, we need a montage of all the clips you have snipped up of Vic says Lauren at Quinlan.
0: No.
1: Really?
0: God,
1: Lorna,
0: no.
1: It's funny that you should mention that.
0: Lorna, don't put ideas in his head.
1: Absolutely.
0: Love a fella who could plaster a ceiling.
1: Oi! What was that? You're not allowed to talk over this bit. You're not allowed to talk over this.
0: There might be an ideal opportunity to slip it in.
2: And if it's 40 inches plus, whoa!
1: I've got everybody here, Lorna.
0: Love a fella who can plaster a ceiling.
1: Obviously, you take a blast of that in the face. I have myself as well, Lorna. Yeah.
0: I would never put anything strange in my mouth.
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0: Dua Lipa levitating. 7:32, you're waking up to Cork's Breakfast Show. 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Morning, gang. We want to get you to the Ladies Camogie final this weekend. I've got your family pass this week on the show. 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We want to get as many people as possible up the road to Croke Park. It is Cork versus Galway. 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
0: It's going to be a nice day. Staying dry, bit cloudy, some sunny spells and cooler at about 18 degrees. Okay, 7:32. Here's Kelly Murphy.
3: Red Thanks, Casey. Good morning. More than half of parents are worried how they'll pay this year's back-to-school bills. A new survey for Barnardo shows 7 in 10 parents are concerned about the cost of school uniforms, while more than half of secondary school parents have had to buy digital devices at an average cost of €450. The Irish Farmers Association says the government must act to protect Ireland's live export trade. It's after Brittany Ferries confirmed it will stop carrying livestock from Rosslare to France from September. The Union of Students of Ireland, AMLE, has called for urgent government action after student visa applications from Palestinian students in Gaza were refused. In an open letter backed by unions across the island, it says students who have already secured places at Irish higher education institutions should be given every reasonable opportunity to take them up. And the first ever painted portrait of Katie Taylor is going under the hammer. The 2001 artwork, which is being sold at a starting price of €1,000, shows the young athlete alongside her Belfast opponent, Alana Audley, to mark their historic fight. Those are the headlines. I'll have more at 8.
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4: Good morning, I'm Rory O'Hagan. Shamrock Rovers will take a 3-1 lead to Albania for the second leg of their Europa League third qualifying round tie against Ignatia. FIFA President Gianni Infantino will hold a crisis meeting of senior FIFA staff in Morocco today. His future as chief of football's global governing body is in serious doubt in the wake of his now cancelled plans to sell stakes in the World Cup. Cork City are in action this evening in the SSC Electricity Women's Premier Division as they go to face Shelburne at Tallaght Park from 7:45. And tonight in the Co-op Superstores Divisions and Colleges Hurling Championship, seeded semi-final, CCC and Mulcahy going head-to-head. That's in Middleton at 7:30. That's the sport with Simply Suits.
0: Isn't indeed. Thank you kindly, sir. You're the greatest.
4: You're the greatest.
0: We need a bit of positivity like this on a Wednesday.
5: Happy hump day, you beautiful legends. Happy Wednesday. Yes, please. Halfway through the week. Let's go.
0: Is that too much enthusiasm for a Wednesday? I don't think so.
4: I love it. It's not been a bad week because it's been a bank holiday as well, you see.
0: It's a banky,
3: short week.
0: Short week indeed. Yeah. Frank the Tank, thank you kindly. Lads and ladies of Red FM Breakfast, how are we this morning? All good?
6: Fantastic.
0: What is your non-negotiable when it comes to spending money? 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
3: I didn't yesterday. No, I didn't pick it. I think the fast track was 10 and the normal delivery was $3.99. I was like, I'll just wait and chance it.
0: See, they know if you want something quick, they're going to get you. Like
3: something I couldn't part ways with yesterday was €120 for a Ryanair suitcase to bring the 20 kg.
0: Whoa.
3: But when I pack next week, I might change my mind. Yeah, it's 60 each way.
6: Okay,
3: is that crazy?
0: Can you just wear all the clothes you need for the week? like lots of lads do.
4: Like Joey, really friends. Can I be wearing any more clothes?
3: Literally. We'll see how I get on now packing.
0: So what is your non-negotiable then on spending?
3: Non-negotiable, I do love a Cork coffee roasters. If I'm passing, I'll always get that.
0: And your
3: I
0: morning just coffee,
3: think,
0: yeah.
3: Yeah, and then just in a bigger one would be travel. And like, I think you should travel.
0: They always tell us to, if you want to save money, stop buying your daily coffee. No, never stop buying your daily cup of happiness.
6: If you want, you know, pure misery in your life, stop buying your daily
0: coffee. If you're ready for misery. Yeah. This has come into us many times, and Steph has kicked off this thought.
7: Weekly blow dries with a good hairdresser.
0: Okay, that is a non-negotiable for thousands of ladies, including our friend Rory here.
6: Rory.
4: Barry's Tea, lads, is the one for me.
6: Oh, yeah.
0: Non-negotiable.
4: Someone came back to my house with a box of non-Barry's tea and I kicked them out of the house.
0: What was the non-Barry's tea?
4: I don't want to disparage the
0: brand.
4: Was it
0: a Dublin tea bag?
4: But they might have been some sort of, like, you know, animal connotation.
0: Tiger tea bags. Yeah. I hate those.
4: Okay, get over me about my tiger tea bags. Not having any of that crap in my house.
0: Vic, you're non-negotiable.
6: It's a silk sleep mask and a decent pillow.
0: Mattresses have come into us loads. Anybody who values Kip. Have you seen Finn's one?
6: Oh, yeah. Finn is mad about G-Shock watches. Do you remember those?
0: He's got six of them on his wrist.
6: He's got a collection. See, that's what happens. If you really like something, you just start to collect it. He says he loves them except for when the clocks go back or forward because you need a degree to set them.
0: I like it.
6: See, there you go.
0: Aloe Vera Jack's Roll Lads has come into me many, many times.
6: Yeah.
0: Non-negotiable.
6: Yeah.
0: Well, because a smooth arse is non-negotiable. Thank you very much. This is what people are telling me. Like, I mean, I'm not making this stuff up.
6: A soft bottom.
0: Have you ever tried it?
4: No.
0: Ooh, smooth. 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

0: Taylor Swift, I knew it, I knew you. Cork's Breakfast Show, this is Red FM. 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If you're free to take a call and you'd like to play, text winning in your name right now to 0868104106. And we'll get you on and hopefully give you €1,000. Money to spend on the essentials in life.
1: That's right.
0: The question this morning is, what's your non-negotiable when it comes to spending money every month? Oh, by the way, Graham has sent me this in. And since we were on the topic of aloe vera toilet roll,
1: okay.
0: This is dad gag central. Does anyone know if it's possible to have a skin graft taken from the buttocks region to donate to someone who isn't a relative? Our skin for a friend.
1: That's brilliant.
0: Graham. Duff, take a bow.
1: Oh, that's funny. Very funny.
0: Can we go into the territory of celebrities and what they've spent money on?
1: Okay.
0: Now, you're going into a different arena, but these people are stupid with money. Yeah. Okay. Justin Bieber dropped $100,000 to convert his Cadillac into a Batmobile. All right.
1: Like,
0: he just added the wings at the back. I mean, if you have the money, do it. If you have money to do silly stuff.
1: That is silly stuff.
0: Lady,
1: how much? $100,000?
0: $100,000 to make a Batmobile.
1: Ah, lads.
0: Lady Gaga spent $50,000 on a ghost detector.
1: On a ghost detector?
0: Yeah, it's kind of like it's a camera that has this high sensory lens that detects spirits from another world.
1: I tell you what, it just proves that we can all be taken in by a scam.
0: No, hold on a second. You believe in ghosts, so
1: yeah,
0: would you,
1: a ghost if
0: you,
1: detector.
0: Yeah, but if you had $50,000, like this thing will.
1: Who's at the front door? The Ghostbusters.
0: Yeah, exactly.
1: No.
0: Did I tell you my buddy Hallie calls his father-in-law the Exorcist?
1: All right.
0: Every time he comes over to his house, all the spirits disappear.
1: Casey.
0: It's a true
1: story. This is not a dad gags day.
0: It's a true story. No.
1: This is not a dad gags day.
0: Here comes the Exorcist every Sunday afternoon. Celine Dion spent $2 million on a dehumidifier.
1: $2 million?
0: £2 million.
1: $2 million?
0: Hurry, SB Bill, it'll go on.
1: Was it solid gold?
0: Yeah. Paris Hilton spent $325,000 on a mansion for her dogs. And admittedly, it looks really cool. It's like a house and the dogs have their own balcony and everything. It looks class, but it's insane money.
1: They're dogs.
0: Ashton Kutcher spent $200,000 on a trip to space. I got to admit, if you had that kind of coin to go into space for about half an hour.
1: Now, I'd love to do that.
0: Yeah.
1: Would you?
0: We could leave you home.
1: Oi!
0: Kendall Jenner spent $52,000 on a couch as well. $52,000.
1: The thing is, though, I can understand a couch more than a lot of that other stuff.
0: Mm-hmm. But $52,000, come on.
1: It's a lot of money.
0: It's just a thing you sit on.
1: Yeah, but you. With that soft bottom that you're using.
0: Oh, yeah. Aloe vera arse couch. Yeah.
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0: Okay, Carris Hill outbound just before the Shannon Park roundabout. This is a stretch of traffic working its way down. Then if you're swinging a left onto the N28, long stretch of traffic on the Raphine Bridge, Shambally Crossroad, that is the N28, up to Shambally Crossing, it starts moving much better when you get past the roundabout down to Ringaskiddy. Airport Hill's okay, in with the viaduct is in good shape, no issues on the South Ring. South Link in it, all the way into the city without any problems, and the North Ring Road is free flowing. Travelling on the N20 in by Mallow, direction in by Killings Cross, Blackpool Shopping Centre, and all the way into the city, no problems there on the N20 inbound. We have speed vans again, flash for cash, slow it down. Boring the Manor Road and right across Cork, the speed vans are out in full force. You can check online the locations, but check your speed because when the roads are quiet, people tend to put the foot down. Take it easy. 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

0: 5 to 8 with The Killers and Mr. Brightside on Red FM. You are waking up to Cork's Breakfast Show, and thank you for doing so. This is KC. Vic's over there. Rory's on sport. Kelly's on news. And very, very soon, we will be slipping in to these kind of movies. And it'll be that time of year again, before you know it. You'll be sitting on the couch.
1: Aww.
0: The lights twinkling.
1: Aww.
0: Little fire on. Little tipple.
1: Yeah.
0: Maybe some crunchy snow outside. Aww. You just never know. It might happen. But it is... I've got friends who watch this movie, like, the kids have it on all year.
1: Oh,
0: now,
1: yeah.
0: That kind of rinses Christmas for me.
1: Right.
0: But I've got some big news, big Home Alone news for you this morning.
1: Okay, go on.
0: This guy works for major LA showbiz podcast and has heard some things.
2: There was a very interesting sighting on the Disney lot. Macaulay Culkin was there, and he's talked about having an idea for a new Home Alone, and Disney is like salivating.
1: What?
2: They want, like, you'd think right now of the Culkin brothers that Kieran would be the hot one since he just won an Oscar. Macaulay Culkin is having his ass kissed like nobody's business. They're offering him another movie, like he could do his own passion project if he would also do another Home Alone. And they have a good idea. I've talked to people who've heard it, and it's a really good idea for a Home Alone reboot with Macaulay Culkin. If that happens and they restart the Home Alone franchise, that would be gigantic.
0: Now, Home Alone did take a bit of a turn. I think they put out 5 films and it just got diluted into rubbish.
1: It did, yeah, towards the end.
0: Home Alone 1 and Home Alone 2, grand.
1: Brilliant, great films.
0: Now, the talk is that Macaulay Culkin has a script and people are bidding over it. He will be the dad.
1: Okay.
0: And Macaulay Culkin's kids are now going to be Home Alone.
1: Oh, now, is that it?
0: And taking on, you know, probably taking on the bad guys by smashing iPads over their head.
1: Do you think
0: or something.
1: It could work?
0: Oh, but there's no doubt about it. Like, I mean, I'm not into the whole, like, leave a classic be. Like, don't touch Back to the Future. Do not go near it. You know, there are films that you leave alone.
1: Okay.
0: But if you're doing a newer version of it and you're continuing the narrative of what happened in Home Alone.
1: It works.
0: I think it'll work.
1: I like the fact that he's the dad and that his kids are now him.
0: Yeah, but is he going to be stupid enough to make that mistake again? Go to the airport without kids? Probably.
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2: Good morning, I'm Kelly Murphy. More than half of parents are worried about how they'll pay for this year's back-to-school bills. A new survey from Barnardo shows 7 in 10 parents are concerned about the cost of school uniforms, while more than half of secondary school parents have had to buy digital devices at an average cost of €450. These parents say they're torn between paying household bills or covering school costs.
3: The difficulty is this year is that secondary school is so expensive. I have to try and scrimp and save where I can.
4: I've already bought the uniforms because of the cost of them. I wanted to kind of try and get them out of the way. I'm an SNA and I don't get paid during the summer.
2: The Irish Farmers Association says the government must act to protect Ireland's live export trade. It's after Brittany Ferries confirmed it will stop carrying livestock from Rosslare to France from September. IFA President Francie Gorman says live exports are vital to provide farmers with access to buyers across Europe, and he's calling on Agriculture Minister Martin Hayden to ensure an alternative.
5: The importance of this trade can't be underestimated. It gives competition at home and access for our weanlings and our calves abroad, which are in demand, and we want to see it supported in every way possible by the Minister, and that we can't be disadvantaged as an island nation.
2: GP services are failing to keep up with growing population demands. New figures released to Sinn Féin TD David Cunanan show over 5,700 people struggled to get a GP appointment this year. The data also shows the total number of GPs has increased by 6.4% in the past 5 years, with those publicly contracted increasing by just over 2%. This is despite an increase in the population of around 10% in the same time period. Student representatives are calling on the government to intervene after Palestinian students from Gaza were refused Irish student visas. AMLE and a number of trade unions have issued an open letter urging the ministers for justice and higher education to ensure students who've secured college places can begin their studies this academic year. They say strict visa requirements fail to reflect the realities of living in a war zone and argue education should never become another casualty of conflict. Hopes are growing this morning of a breakthrough in the conflict between United States and Iran. Qatar says mediators are making progress towards talks, raising expectations that tensions in the Gulf could ease and sending oil prices lower. However, Tehran insists it's not holding direct talks with Washington, saying discussions with Oman are limited to shipping through the Strait of Hormuz. Electric cars have become the most popular choice for new car buyers here for the first time. New analysis by Dundeal Cars shows battery electric vehicles now account for just over 26% of new registrations this year, ahead of hybrids. Nearly 9,700 new EVs were registered in July alone, a record for the Irish market. Paddy Cumin, Head of Content and Communications for Dundeal, outlines what's driving the shift.
6: The recent scrapper scheme was very successful. There's been a real shift, but also people are seeing the running costs as well. So an average person driving an EV over the course of a year is going to spend about €800 in fueling it, if you like, in electricity, compared to about €2,200 for petrol and diesel costs.
2: And the first ever painted portrait of Katie Taylor is going under the hammer. The 2001 artwork, which is being sold at a starting price of €1,000, shows the young athlete alongside her Belfast opponent Alana Audley to mark their historic fight. The Olympic gold medalist is set to take on her final fight in front of a sold out crowd in Croke Park in September. And that's the latest news this hour.
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9: Good morning, I'm Rory O'Hague, and Shamrock Rovers will take a 3-1 lead to Albania for the second leg of their Europa League third qualifying round tie against Ignatia. Graham Burke, Pico Lopez and Aaron Green were the goal scorers last night. Larne, who could face Rangers in the next round, couldn't make home advantage count as Adrian Ilola with Iberia 1999. FIFA President Gianni Infantino will reportedly hold a crisis meeting of senior FIFA staff in Morocco today. His future as chief of football's global governing body is in serious doubt in the wake of his now cancelled plans to sell stakes in the World Cup. Infantino's attempts to secure support for his re-election next year was described as blackmail by the president of Jordan's FA yesterday. Cork City are in action this evening in the SSC Irish City Women's Premier Division. The Rebel Army are on the road to face Shelburne. Kick-off in Tyke Parks at 7.45. Galway United missed the chance to go top of the table last night as they lost 1-0 to Bowes at Derrymount Park. Gaelic Games tonight in the Co-op Superstores Divisions and Colleges Hurling Championship seeded semi-final. UCC and Imokili go head-to-head. Thrown at Middleton is at 7.30. And the Ireland men's cricketers take on Afghanistan in the first of 5 one-day internationals in Tyrone this morning. It's Gary Wilson's first match since taking over as head coach. Protests, though, are expected outside the ground over Afghanistan's lack of a women's team under the ruling Taliban regime. Play is due to get underway from 10.45. And that's the sport with Simply Suits.
10: Is that all?
9: Yeah, yes, indeed.
10: Half day today.
9: Yeah, nice day.
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10: The look of death. I know you did a full report. It's okay. What are you messing? Oh, pure vexed. We do some weather.
11: He's not talking.
10: Not
11: to
10: happy
11: anyone.
10: With me at all. There, it's going to be a nice day today. Cloudy, overcast, and staying sunny across the day. At times, this evening is going to be beautiful, gorgeous sunshine. 18 degrees later on.
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10: Traffic's moving pretty well down by Shambally. It's the only place I can see a long, long stretch of traffic on the N28 if you're heading down towards Ring of Skiddy. Everywhere else seems to be in pretty good shape. Flash for cash vans are out in full force. There's a little slowdown at the N71 in by the viaduct just before the Bandon Road roundabout. So again, with regards to speed vans, take it easy. They're out in full force. Just check your speed. Don't be getting yourself on any unnecessary points, all right? 0868 104 106. If you have any other updates, let us know how it is where you are. That is your update with thanks to Deluxe Bathrooms and Tiling Solutions. And there's DM discussions coming up for you in a moment. Your questions answered by the crew. Winning words is on the way, and we want to get you to the Camogie All Ireland final.
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0: Bless from Cameron Watson and Kisses on Cork's Breakfast Show. This is Red FM. You were waking up to Red FM Breakfast. There's Victoria Nichols and there's Rory O'Hagan.
1: Hello.
0: Morning, I'm KC. We were talking about something just before 8 o'clock. There's whispers of a Home Alone reboot coming.
1: Home Alone again?
0: I know. They rinsed it with the extra, you know, the extra three or four movies.
1: Yeah, they were all rubbish.
0: Totally unnecessary, but they were trying to milk it for as much as possible. This guy, I'll just give you, you missed this clip, Rory, so I'm going to play for you here. This guy works for a major Hollywood podcast and he's heard things.
2: There was a very interesting sighting on the Disney lot. Macaulay Culkin was there and he's talked about having an idea for a new Home Alone, and Disney is like salivating.
1: What?
2: They want, like, you think right now of the Culkin brothers, that Kieran would be the hot one since he just won an Oscar. Macaulay Culkin is having his ass kissed like nobody's business. They're offering him another movie, like he could do his own passion project if he would also do another Home Alone.
0: Now, the Home Alone obviously will be Macaulay Culkin as the dad and he leaves the kids at home. Okay, so that's what they're thinking. How do we feel about that?
1: But what if he's a criminal breaking into a house? He's fallen on hard times and he's trying to get into a house and his kids trying to stop him.
0: But how society has changed, you see.
3: Okay.
0: And like Keith has serious issues with this. And I think you're absolutely on the ball.
4: And I don't think another Home Alone movie would work at all.
0: Why?
4: Like, kids have phones nowadays. Dad, where are you? Smiley face. Oh, sorry, love. Oh, forgot ya. Be right home. Sure, like, how will they make that work? Oh, Joe Pesci's after hiding all the charging cables and my phone has no battery. Uh-oh, better hit him with an iron.
0: No, you hit him with an iPad.
3: He makes a good point.
1: The phone network is down. Oh, my God, how did that happen?
3: Yeah.
0: Hit him with a MacBook.
3: There's a huge storm. There's a huge storm. All the phone networks have gone down.
0: I just can't see him. Like, I mean, the childhood trauma that Kevin McAllister will have had growing up as an adult, of being left, you know, what is it called? Abandonment issues.
3: Yeah.
0: Of being left alone as a child.
1: So social services not intervening. Like,
0: yeah, Tussle's involved.
1: Like.
0: Tussle's definitely involved.
3: The thing is, that was just that was the 80s, wasn't it? That was the 80s and 90s. Yes, it was. People left kids all over the place.
1: Not to go to New York.
0: Well, yeah, from New York.
1: Florida,
0: France.
3: What about those two Irish lads that got to New York? They just got onto a plane and went to New York.
0: Oh, yeah. That was on their own accord, though.
3: I'm just saying, you know.
0: Yeah,
3: it happened back in the day. Probably wouldn't happen.
0: Kids were missing for 3 days and you're like, we had a couple of young lads here. Where did they go to?
1: They're probably grand.
0: Yay or nay on a reboot? I think it'd be brilliant. Genuinely.
1: 100% there for
0: it. I'm on for it.
3: I would watch it, absolutely.
0: 100%. Yeah. All right, DM discussions coming up in a moment. Hit our DMs on Instagram. Ask any question. I mean anything. We have to talk about it in 15 minutes of it. Okay.
3: Do my hair
5: toss, check my nails. Baby, how you feeling? Hair toss, check my nails.

0: Lizzo, good as hell.
1: Baby, how you feeling?
0: 8:16 in the morning. I've got a family pass to get to Dublin to support the ladies in the Camogie final. We're taking on Galway this weekend and we want as many rebels up there to support them for a massive All-Ireland final. A family pass is going to be won on the show. We're giving it away on Friday, but stay listening. I'll give you the details very soon on what you need to do to grab that family pass. I'm going to get two adults and two kids up to Croke Park.
2: Brilliant.
0: Draped in red.
2: Yes.
0: And ready to rock and support the Rebels as we head into another Camogie All-Ireland final.
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0: Vicky, Nicky, who have you got?
2: I've got the lovely Joe.
5: Hey, Joe.
2: Hey, Joe.
6: Hello, hi, how you doing?
0: Hold on a second. I know, I recognise his face. I recognise his voice. Oh. Is this lingerie Joe?
2: What the hell is that about?
6: I didn't think you were
2: going
6: to bring that up, in all fairness.
2: Oh, what's going on, lads?
0: Put that phone close to your face, buddy, and tell everybody exactly why you like wearing high heels and lingerie and why you like walking. Go on.
6: You're a bad man for this, like. If I knew now you were going to bring this up, I wouldn't have come down here.
2: What is going on, lads?
0: Joe likes to dress up for me every now and then. He does, yeah.
2: Do you, Joe?
6: Yes, you can explain to Victor, I'll even know what's going on there.
2: Come on.
0: You have never seen a pair of legs like it in your life.
2: I'd say he's a fine pair of legs.
0: He's got the suspenders, the whole lot. He has it all at home. High heels.
2: How do you know?
0: I just know.
2: How?
0: So all of Cork knows as well, because he was on our Facebook doing a challenge for Prendeville.
2: Oh!
0: He had to walk down Patrick Street.
2: Joe, you're a good sport. I love
0: in
2: it.
0: In a pair of suspenders.
2: Oh, fair play to you. I love that. That's a good laugh.
0: Where did you get size 11 high heels from, Joe?
6: Especially me. You know, it was for a good cause, though, so look.
0: It was.
2: Well, fair play to you. Absolutely.
0: Well, remind me again what you were doing it for, Joe.
6: I was doing it for Liam Miller Memorial.
2: That's well done.
6: Neil actually lied to me, told me he did the last two pairs in Cork, and if I was to do that, I could have them. But he had loads more.
0: So he only... He classic Prendeville move.
6: Yes.
0: Oh my God. You did get to the game, I take it.
6: I did, Jesus, big time. Yeah,
0: oh my God, that was a special event. Well worth it. Well done, Joe.
2: You know, Joe's the head off Roy Keane, by the way.
0: He does. He's got a bit of Roy Keaneism going on.
2: I did say it to him. Yeah. He's the bulb off Roy Keane. That's a compliment.
0: All right.
6: That's a first, I have to say.
2: There you go.
0: Joe, we have to say goodbye to Victoria Vic.
2: See you later.
0: I'm turning off her speakers there now. She's gone. She won't be able to hear this part of the show. Joe, it's myself and yourself and your suspenders.
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0: You got to match three words with Vic when we bring her back in a moment. This bit she cannot hear from her studio. I just double check. Yeah. There you go. It's gone. First word is cheese, Joe. What would you match with cheese?
6: First one is cheese.
0: Cheese. Cheese something.
6: Okay. First thing comes to head is cheesecake.
0: Yeah. Good call, man. Good call. Table is the second word, Joe. Table something.
6: Table cloth.
0: Yeah, I think so. I think so. That's really good.
6: Mm.
0: Now, milk is your third word.
6: Milk, twice. Milk.
0: The most popular words that would match with milk is what?
6: Milk. It's kind of two for milk, really. Milk, milk man or milk bottle. Mm. Milk man, I'm going to go milk man, the first one.
0: Happy with that?
6: Milk man, lock them in, Casey.
0: Cheesecake. Tablecloth, milkman. All good?
6: Yeah.
0: All right, good. Buddy. Let's wish you the very, very best of luck and see if I can play the actual right music I'm supposed to play. There you go. That's much better. Here we go. Give Vic a nod. Bring her back. She goes off and talks to the wall for a little while. The headphones are on, Joe. The headphones are on. The mics are up.
2: Hello.
0: Welcome home.
2: How are you?
0: Okay, here's the three words I just gave to Joe.
2: Okay, let's go.
0: Write down your matches for this.
2: Yeah.
0: Okay. Cheese is the first one.
2: Cheese?
0: I know you love a bit of cheese.
2: Okay.
0: Table?
2: Table. Ooh, table.
0: A few options on that now.
2: Give me 2 seconds now. Table. Okay.
0: And milk.
2: Milk.
0: Milk.
2: Milk. Okay, I've got three words.
0: Joe, the best of luck. We're playing for a grand, Vic.
2: Yeah.
0: Cheese?
2: I've cake.
0: Of course you do.
2: Yes.
0: You're 73% cheesecake. You're just like me.
2: Yep.
0: Table.
2: I've cloth.
0: Good Lord. Come on, Vic.
6: Oh, God.
0: What did you put down? Vicky Nicky.
2: Yeah.
0: Oh, God. What did you put down for milk?
2: I've shake.
0: Oh, Jesus.
2: Oh, Red FM Breakfast. No.
0: I'm so sorry.
2: Was it carton?
0: Oh, it was Milkman. He went for Milkman. Yeah.
2: Ah, there's so many. I was thinking actually bottle or carton.
0: Yeah.
2: I didn't think of man, if I'm being honest, even though that's honest, but well, obvious, but shake.
6: If I had thought of shake, I would have went with that.
2: Milkshake.
0: My brain went to milkshake as well, but I'm not allowed to help you. I was told.
2: We were so close, Joe.
6: Yeah, listen, lads, thanks for the opportunity. Cheers, appreciate it.
2: No worries, come back again for us.
0: Joe, you got a €50 voucher from Easy Living Interiors. And listen, if you ever feel like slipping into those...
2: suspenders?
0: The little get-up again, you know? You've got our number.
6: Someday there, I might do that for you, Casey.
0: Take it easy, Joe. Take it easy. Good luck.
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Cars Hill. Moving really well, inbound and outbound. That new road is coming along nicely. I'm not quite sure of what date it's going to be open, but there's still a huge amount of roadworks happening around the Shambaddy Cross area. So watch out for that. Workers all over that road on the N28, especially the lower part as you head to the Bloomfield. There is a stretch of traffic now if you are moving in the westerly direction on the N40, just before the Kinsale Road roundabout at the moment on the left-hand side. It seems to be the traffic that's merging into the Kinsale roundabout on the left-hand side. South Link inbound is moving okay, and it's okay across the North Ring Road as well. That's in good shape. Flash for cash, speed vans are out in full force. Slow it down, everybody. 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

0: huge Irish track from Femi, The Kid Laroi and Noble on Cork's Breakfast Show. This is Red FM. It's got over 5 million views now on YouTube. It's rocking.
1: Yeah, what is that track? I've heard it loads of places.
0: All I'm getting from it is...
1: Oh, it's
0: Kanye's flashing lights,
1: oh,
0: yeah.
1: Insane.
0: There's a lick of that about it,
1: yeah,
0: isn't
1: there? Yeah, there is. Yeah, you're right.
0: More of that brilliant Irish music Sunday nights, Green on Red with Mags, every 7 o'clock on Sunday. Make sure you check it out. And if you are a local Cork artist, if you're recording stuff, if you're in a band, get in contact with Mags. 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
0: 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It's guaranteed to go. 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We close lines bang on 3. 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
0: Okay, weather-wise today, 18 degrees, cloudy and overcast with sunny spells. Beautiful evening with lovely sunshine later on. Tomorrow is a little bit duller and cooler at about 18, 19 degrees as well. It's 8:31 on the clock. Here is Kelly.
3: Thanks, Casey. Good morning. New HSE figures show 376 people are struggling to get a GP in Cork. The data released to Sinn Féin TD David Cunanan shows thousands of people across the country had to seek help because they couldn't secure a GP. There are calls for new methods to be found to help people charge their EVs. Many people don't have access to charging points outside their homes and have to rely on public stations. Qatar says mediators are making progress towards ending the war between the United States and Iran, sending oil prices sharply lower, but Iran's denied President Trump's claim that talks are already underway. And Cork actor Cillian Murphy and his wife Yvonne McGuinness are welcoming the approval of planning permission for the redevelopment of a cinema in Dingle. The site plans, which include a performance and exhibition space, had been subject to a number of appeals since it was bought in 2024, but on Commission Planola has now given it the green light. Those are the headlines. I'll have more at 9.
4: We will keep things under review at the end of May.
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5: Good morning, I'm Rory O'Hagan. Senior FIFA staff will gather in Morocco today for a crisis meeting with under-pressure president Gianni Infantino. His future in the role is in doubt, with member associations withdrawing their support for his re-election after his plans to offer private investors the chance to buy stakes in the World Cup are strongly rejected. Mo Salah is due to land in Turkey today to finalise a move to Trabzonspor. The Egyptian is a free agent after leaving Liverpool. Cork City are in action this evening in the SSE Electricity Women's Premier Division. They're away to Shelburne at 7:45. And in the Co-op Superstores Divisions and Colleges Hurling Championship seeded semi-final, UCC and Imokili go head-to-head tonight in Middleton at 7:30. That's the sport with Simply Suits.
0: Cheers, kid. 8:33. On our DMs on Instagram or Facebook, you can leave a little message for us anytime. If there's anything we can do for you, say for you, play for you, you can contact us that way. But what I want you to do every now and then is just slide into our DMs and ask any question or record a voice note. And it's something that we all have to discuss. No matter what it is, we have to be honest, truthful, and talk about it. I have a voice note here on DM. Okay, now first of all, let me get to this first. I have two for you this morning, okay?
6: Guys, I got a question for you. Mm-hmm. How come every time you ask a woman where she wants to go to eat, she'll always say, "Oh, I don't mind, you pick." And then you pick a place or a type of food and you go, "Oh, no, I don't want that." And then you go, "Okay, well, what you want? I don't mind, you pick." And every place you pick, she'll say, "Oh, no, no, I don't want that. I don't want that. I don't want that."
0: Rookie mistake all the way, lad.
5: What's more annoying is, what do you want yourself? Oh, I'll just have some of yours. No, no, you won't.
0: Rookie mistake. You say to your good lady, Kelly, on a Wednesday, you say, "Guess where I'm taking you on Friday?" And she'll go, "Oh, corn store." And you go, "Yes." There you go.
7: There you go.
0: You've found out where she wants to go.
3: You've hacked it.
7: It's as simple as that.
0: And then you go and book it.
7: There you go.
0: And now you get the brownies because she thinks, "Oh, he's been thinking of me and he knows my favourite places to go."
7: You see, women women don't say what they want.
0: Brownies for dessert.
7: Yeah, yeah.
0: Rory.
5: All right.
7: His eyes lit up. Women will never say what they want. But, like, they reserve the right to be peed off if they don't get it.
0: Is it just a game constantly? Is that
7: That's what makes us so fascinating.
0: All right, that's DM1. Anyway, Kevin, that's your hack, man. That is your relationship restaurant hack.
7: Yeah.
0: DM number two. All right, and this comes from... Oh, God, I've lost it. Hold on. Paul Clancy.
7: Okay, all right.
0: Paul said, "Lads, take €50,000 in cash or flip a coin for €1 million. What would ye do?"
5: Oh, wow.
0: All right.
3: That's a good question.
0: Take 50 grand in cash or flip a coin for £1 million. Fake.
7: I'd flip it. I have to. I'd have to. I'd always wonder what if.
0: There's a 50% chance you'll get the million.
7: There's also a 50%. Yeah, exactly.
0: You'd lose. Yeah, but.
7: Yeah.
0: Kelly, what are you doing?
3: I think I'd have to flip it. Often does this opportunity come around?
7: Do you know?
0: I'd take the million. No, I'd take the 50k.
8: You would live the rest of your life wondering what would have happened if you flipped the coin.
0: I suppose there is, you start with nothing, okay? So you could go away with nothing, but you're guaranteed 50. I'm taking the 50k.
7: I believe you're kids through college.
8: Off if you take the flip and you don't win, you see. So you're, oh yeah, easy come, easy go.
7: That's like being on Who Wants to Be a Millionaire when you have to have the, you know, right. Are you going to move up? And
0: has anyone got a coin?
8: No,
0: we don't use
7: no
0: money
7: one carries
0: anymore.
7: Coins anymore. Oh, money, right. What's that?
0: Okay, I've got Google Flip. Hold on.
7: All right.
0: Okay.
3: I knew you were going to say I have an app for this.
7: No. He's got an app for everything, this fella.
0: Google Coin Flip. If you just Google Coin Flip, it brings it into. Okay, all right. Okay,
7: here
0: Kelly.
7: We go.
0: Kelly, I'm flipping for you for £1 million. Oh, I got a coin. Thank you, Mark.
8: He's
0: a real coin.
7: The boss just bought a coin in. That actually proves he's listening to our show.
0: That's definitely confirmation money anyway from him.
7: 100%. It is, yeah.
0: Victoria, for £1 million.
7: Yes.
0: Heads or tails?
7: Heads.
0: You lost £1 million. It's tails. Rory, heads or tails?
8: Heads.
0: You've lost £1 million. Damn. It's tails.
7: Oh my God, are you serious?
0: I swear to God.
7: You're just trying to prove yourself right here.
0: Kelly, heads or tails?
3: Heads.
0: You've just won £1 million quid, Kelly.
3: Yay.
0: Thank you so much. 0868104106, lads. What are you doing? The 50k is guaranteed. It's in your hand. 50,000 is in your paw.
7: Well, after that, I'm taking the 50 grand.
0: It's a lesson learned, isn't it? No, I'm taking that 50k all day. Anyway. Thank you, Paul Clancy. That is DM Discussion. Keep them rolling. Right, 8:36 in the morning.
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0: Amble and the Swell. 8:43 in the morning. Cork's Breakfast Show. This is Red FM. Thank you for waking up with us. Neil Prendeville is on the way at 9. Ciara's here at 12. And Colm will drive you home a little bit later on. That's the mighty Amble. Bringing the banjo back and making it all sexy again. That is a swell.
1: I'm using that hack for sure for restaurants. Follow KC for more great girlfriend advice.
0: Follow me. I'm nutritious.
2: He sounds a bit sarcastic there.
0: I don't think so. No. I think that's the ultimate restaurant hack if you're trying to get your workout. Where to bring your partner, you say to them, guess where I'm taking you?
2: Yeah, well, probably.
0: You need to do this a few days beforehand because you need time to plan.
2: Okay.
0: Okay, guess where I'm taking you Friday night? And she'll go, Jax. And you go, yes.
2: Yes.
0: Boom, points all over
2: there
0: the shop.
2: There you see. I like it. All clever. Right. Go back to the 50K. Would you take the 50K?
0: I stuck it up on as a little poll on our Instagram. And let me see what I got. 66% of you on Instagram this morning are taking the 50K. 34% of you said you would flip the coin for a million. I see. Like, I mean, you're guaranteed your 50K. I know. A million's amazing, but and you have a 50% chance of winning.
2: Yeah, but
0: it.
2: What if you flip the coin and you got the million instead of the 50K?
0: That's the ultimate result.
2: Shirley's been on here. KC, I'm with you. 50K, I'd take. 50K, I'd take. One bird in the hand is better than two in a bush.
0: I've always struggled with that analogy, to be honest with you.
2: Shirley, your ex-toll lady.
0: Thanks, Shirley.
2: Ah, Shells, hello, how are you?
0: One in the hand, two in the bush.
2: Yeah.
0: What's going on there?
2: It's an old saying. Oi!
0: I know, but it's just
2: an
0: like...
2: an old saying.
0: I'm trying to work it out.
2: It's like one bird in the hand is better than two in the bush, as in you can see one bird because it's in your hand. You might have been told there's two in the bush over there.
0: Not where my brain is.
2: There's no birds in the bush. Or there's no bush in the birds.
0: Who's the bird? Why are we in a bush? What am I doing with two hands?
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0: Okay, 12 minutes to 9. Let's have a look at the roads and see how we're doing. Outbound on Cars Hill. Actually, should I say, yeah, it's outbound on the N28 heading towards the Bloomfield. There is a stretch of traffic there just before you hit the 60 zone. It's moving along, but there's a couple of minutes of a delay there. Much better down by Shanballeen if you're coming out of Carrigaline. Obviously, one lane slow down to the Shannon Park as roadworks continue. Down by Farmers Cross and on the Airport Hill, that's moving really well on the N27. Moving along on the N71 just before the Bandon Road roundabout if you're moving in from the Viaduct direction. No issues on the South Link, North Ring Road, Lower Glanmire Road and all the way into the Horgan's Quay Road as well, where the N8 is moving pretty good this morning. We have some flash for cash speed vans out in full force. Again, gentle reminder, when it's quieter in the mornings, people put the foot down, slow it down. They're all over the place. Ballinamanna Road is one location this morning, so take it handy. 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

0: Shane Codd and Feel So Good. 8:51 in the morning. This is Red FM. Good morning. Thank you to all the lads that have deciphered and decoded that two in the hand, one in the bush kind of analogy. Thank you very much for your versions of it, especially Theo lad. I really appreciate it. Batman of Bantry.
1: Batman of Bantry.
0: Yes, thank you. Thank you, Batman of Bantry. Oh my God, I didn't know they had a Batman in Bantry. That's interesting. Do you make it out at night? Are you how many criminals have you put away? Well done, Theo.
1: I don't know. What did you just do there?
0: I've just revealed his real identity. What did I just do there?
1: Yeah.
0: Just hit my little Batman sting.
1: All right, okay.
0: All right. This is for you, those of you that are studying at the moment, or maybe you're, you know, doing exams eventually. Not now, obviously. Exam season is well and truly over. But with the introduction of AI,
1: yes,
0: I want you to listen to this story and learn a lesson from the silly man from the radio. So a professor over in America, he handed out an exam to 35 of his students, okay? Mm-hmm. So it wasn't a sit-down job. It's basically, here's your exam, lads. Go home over the weekend and work it out. It was emailed to them, okay? Now, in the email, okay, so he sent the question.
1: Yeah.
0: But then underneath it, you can imagine reading a question on a white sheet.
1: Yes.
0: He changed the font to white. And then wrote an additional part to the question saying, it said, let him explain it.
1: Okay,
0: and I'll come back and I'll try and explain it. What he wrote, the lads copy and pasted it into ChatGPT or into Gemini, and they all got busted for cheating.
2: In white ink, I hid, placed the word Madagascar somewhere in the response in a way that makes no sense. But if you uncopy and paste it, you can't see it. So if Madagascar was somewhere in my students' response in a way that did not make sense, I knew that they copied and pasted the entire thing.
0: Is that genius?
1: That is such a simple idea.
0: So sneaky.
1: But a really good way of catching people out.
0: So, but he wrote in the white text, only the AI could read,
1: yeah.
0: add some mad reference about Madagascar.
1: Yeah.
0: And then the students, 32 out of the 35, didn't even proofread it, put it in as their answer, and they all got busted for cheating.
1: Did not one of them actually suss it out?
0: That means maybe only three of them actually proofread the response.
1: Oh, that's amazing.
0: Oh, that's a rap move. They said nothing. They got away with it.
1: Yeah.
0: That's a rap move.
1: Yeah, it is.
0: Anyway, just be careful if you're on the old AI cogging, lads. Oh.

0: is always a woman to me.
1: Kingfisher. Diamonds and Roses. Featuring the subliminal Billy Joel. Have a beautiful day today, and make sure you stay with us this week on Red FM Breakfast. If you are a Cork Camogie fan, I have your family pass.
2: Yeah.
1: To get you up to support the ladies this weekend as they take on Galway. It's another huge All-Ireland final. Get your flags out, get your bunting up. The ladies need your support, and get up to Dublin this weekend if you can. But we will sort you out with a family pass for the All-Ireland to see Cork versus Galway.
2: Yes.
1: This weekend. Okay, listen, have a good day. Neil is here in a minute with 303 grand for you next.
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17: Good morning, I'm Kelly Murphy. New HSE figures show 376 people are struggling to get a GP in Cork. The data released to Sinn Féin TD David Cunnan shows thousands of people across the country had to seek help because they couldn't secure a GP. Jessica Woodlock has the details.
18: 5,775 people have contacted the HSE this year because they couldn't secure a GP themselves. Figures show the number of GPs in the country doesn't match the growing needs of the population, with the number of new GPs increasing by less than 200 between 2020 and 2025, compared with a population growth of over 480,000. The HSE data also reveals the amount of GPs who took on private contracts, a crisis point in GP access.
17: A man has been charged after being arrested near Donald Trump's golf course in Los Angeles. Authorities say a 38-year-old was detained at the site with ammunition in his pocket and a loaded gun in his vehicle. He was seen taking photos and footage of security planning procedures on Sunday ahead of the US president's visit to the venue. Qatar says mediators are making progress towards ending the war between the United States and Iran, sending oil prices sharply lower, but Iran's denied President Trump's claim that talks are already underway. A man is due before a Greek court later charged with killing a Scottish woman. The body of Elizabeth Jane Ross, who was 38, was discovered in a suitcase by a homeless man with a derelict building in Athens last month. The suspect is widely reported to be 26-year-old Sharifa Mazdi, a boxer originally from Afghanistan. Andy Burnham's considering a possible public inquiry into the UK actions of Jeffrey Epstein. It's understood the new British Prime Minister has agreed to meet the victims of the paedophile financier. The alleged actions of former Harrods owner Mohammed Al-Fayed could also be looked into. Here's UK Justice Minister Jake Richards.
0: It's right that we look into what we can do when we consider these horrific crimes at a huge scale. The Prime Minister will look into it. He'll take his time, no doubt, to think about the best route for victims, but also to crucially ensure lessons are learned to make sure that these sorts of things never happen again.
17: New methods need to be found to help people charge their EVs. Many people don't have access to charging points outside their homes and have to rely on public stations. Chair of the Oireachtas Climate Committee, Naois Murray, says there are a few methods which should be considered.
2: One option is an arm, but there are issues with that in terms of, you know, effectively regularising that arm, because that arm comes across over a footpath and can be an issue for pedestrians. It isn't the most appealing, but it's functional and it works and it charges the car effectively. The other option is a gully charger. So you put a gully in the footpath and you effectively lay a cable to a charging unit on the footpath.
17: And Cork actor Cillian Murphy and his wife Yvonne McGuinness are welcoming the approval of planning permission for the redevelopment of a cinema in Dingle. In a statement shared on Instagram, the couple said they're excited to redevelop the cinema for the people of Dingle and the wider arts community in Ireland. And that's the latest news this hour.
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19: Good morning, I'm Rory O'Hagan. Football and Gianni Infantino is holding crisis talks with key FIFA staff today in Morocco as he fights to save his job. The pressure on the head of world football has increased after development chief Arsene Wenger distanced himself from the president's failed private investment plan. Other FIFA bosses have also expressed regret. Sky Sports News reporter Kaveh Solokol says the meeting could be a chance for colleagues to tell the president it's over.
20: Like a prime minister who is losing power, who's on his way out of number 10. People are coming out, issuing letters, issuing statements, saying we've lost support in you, we're resigning. I think this is the football equivalent of that.
19: Well, Salah is due to land in Turkey for talks, which will likely lead him signing for Trabzonspor. The Egyptian is a free agent after leaving Liverpool. The club said the striker, who's now 34, will land briefly in Istanbul around lunchtime and then move on to Trabzon. Cork City are in action this evening in the SSC Electricity Women's Premier Division. The Rebel Army are on the road to face Shelburne. Kick-off at Tolka Parks at 7:45. Get a games tonight in the Co-op Superstores, Divisions and Colleges Hurling Championship seeded semi-final. UCC and Imokili go head-to-head. Throne at Middleton is at 7:30. And in cricket, the Ireland men's team take on Afghanistan in the first of 5 1-day internationals in Tyrone this morning. It's Gary Wilson's first match since taking over as head coach. Play is due to get underway from 10:45. And that's the sport with Simply Suits.
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21: Morning all, bright spells today across the day, around about 18, 19 degrees at best. Not too bad at all. There is cloud about, but at least there'll be some sunny. It got quite warm yesterday, actually, you know, so might get a little bit higher than 19 or 20. You'd never know. But so tomorrow it's similar temperatures, 19-ish kind of thing, maybe a little higher. A few bright sunny spells across Thursday as well. Generally speaking, those kind of temperatures are steady across the weekend. Friday is a good dry sunny day, which is something nice to look forward to. But all of those days, there will be bright spells. There will be sunny spells. Bit of cloud getting in the way. But Friday is particularly nice. But then we're looking at showery conditions for Saturday. Cloudy with showers coming in. Again, round about 19, 20 degrees. And Sunday isn't a bad day at all. If everything stacks up nicely, it'll be a dry day. It'll be a sunny day. And we'll do 19 to 20 degrees. So we'll have to see what happens after that. But certainly for the coming days, 19-ish, maybe a little bit higher. Bright spells through cloud.
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21: 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Paper-wise, both in print and online. And this is certainly online, being reported last night on the All About Cork site. Major. Yesterday we were talking about attacks on a couple of teenagers down in Mahon. Then last night, unfortunately, it was the Pierce Road area of Ballyfihan that came to everybody's attention. Man attacked in a so-called punishment beating, and the car used in the incident later crashed. I mean, that's only the start of it. I'll come back to this story a little later on. But Pierce Road, 8:30, man in his 30s, beaten with a golf club. And then you had a number of men in stolen cars in the area who were looking for the individual, calling at the home and everything. Cars traveling at high speed, plowing into walls, drivers fleeing the scene. People being, I mean, one guy was hit by the traveling car and blown right up into the air. Don't know what his injuries were like. But it certainly all kicked off there last night. Perhaps you were a witness. Perhaps you were a resident there. I'll talk on that in a few minutes' time, but get involved. Text 0868 104 106. Everybody feels that the rite of passage through life needs to go from primary school to secondary school to college, but at what cost? With the Mail this morning, and indeed the Echo, both talking about the cost of college is over 16 grand a year. I mean, could you imagine if you had two or three children and you wanted to give them all a college education? Not that anybody cares, but I don't automatically think that it is the route for everybody, college, to be quite honest with you. But going now is costing about 16 grand a year. Every single year goes up and up. And I have to tell you, that's not even the Cork figure, because they break down the third level bill hike. And in Cork now, it's around 17 and a half grand a year per student for the likes of UCC. They break it down. Accommodation, utilities, groceries, transport, entertainment, gym costs, everything like that. In Cork, it's about 17 and a half grand. Dublin is slightly higher than that, but we're second on the list. And the Echo this morning says the Cork College cost hike sees €17,500 being needed every single year. Now, I know that you all have the, you know, there's obviously the family contribution, which comes in at is that about €2,500 now, the student contribution towards college fees? So you put that into it as well, and of course the rest of it then is subsidized by the state and by the Irish taxpayer. So to the college itself, of course, there's a bigger amount of money with regards to each student. But if you take the €2,500 that you pay up, and then everything else in Cork, it comes to 17 and a half grand. This is a Switcher survey, actually, switcher.ie. And the Echo says you have to add up things like accommodation, electricity, gas, internet bills, groceries, transport, going out, entertainment, and the gym. And both of those things, incidentally, I don't think should be dropped. I think you need, you know, an entertainment budget for a student. That's what it's all about. There has to be a bit of fun going through your college years. And you also need to be able to go to the gym if you want to stay fit. So I would include those for sure. 17 and a half grand. How in the name of God are families supposed to be able to pay that kind of money? And you have all sorts of different crises, if you like, with the Independent on the front page this morning saying that there is a bus company in Dublin called Airbus, and they have a lot of staff, but the staff have nowhere to live or lay their heads or sleep. So that's why the headline says this bus firm is putting beds for the staff in the depot. So they have to put in, and they've put in 19 modular units and 6 mobile homes on the depot for all of their staff to sleep in. And they're looking for a retention now of planning for another 3 years. What else is this supposed to do? They want the staff. I would imagine that a lot of them aren't native because they otherwise they might be going home to their own beds. But it means that a lot of the time they have nowhere to live. So they have a job and they have to put in modular homes in the depot to look after it. And did you see that story online over the weekend? So these inspectors went into a bungalow in Dublin. It was staff for Chinese restaurants. There's a company that has, apparently they've got a lot of different Chinese restaurants around Dublin. They have so much staff that, you know, they hire property for them. So the staff don't pay, incidentally, for their accommodation. But the inspectors went into a 4-bedroom house, which was rented by the company. Got all of these trendy Chinese restaurants. And they were absolutely shocked when they found that there was sleeping arrangements in this bungalow for 34 people. Check that out. 34 people. A dormer bungalow in South Dublin was used by the company to accommodate staff working in a string of their restaurants. So they had 15 bunk beds, which is 30 beds. 15 bunk beds. I mean, you want to see the videos of this. Absolute chaos. Like everywhere you look, there's bunk beds or there's double beds or there's people's luggage and people's clothes all over the place. Sharing a bathroom. Appalling. The living room, the study, double beds everywhere. 34 in total sleeping inside in it. And that's just the way it is these days and probably destined to get worse. Many of the red tops this morning talk about Glenn Hansard being laid to rest yesterday, and the turnout at the funeral is just page after page after page of many fans, but a lot of people from the world of entertainment. Take your pick with regards to what paper you look at this morning for the outpouring of grief yesterday. And the Telegraph is having a bit of a go or a bit of a laugh at our expense this morning. On the inside pages of the English Telegraph, they're saying that Ireland now has a government jet that can't fly or land in fog. This probably will be the front page of many of the Irish papers this morning, taking the mick, I suppose. So it's primarily used for the Taoiseach and other ministers to fly them around. It cost us 53 million euro to buy it. It should be equipped with a particular type of technology that's made by the Israeli Defence Forces, but because we don't do business with Israel, it's not fitted with it. And the English this morning are saying this is an Irish jet that can't land in fog because of anti-Israeli brain rot. Now, they're not saying that, but that's what the Israelis are saying as to the reason why our jet can't fly or land in fog. Now, the Air Corps deny all of this, but there's the story nonetheless. Fogged up Irish PM bitten by his Israeli ban, and his jet can't land in fog. You couldn't make it up. I say that a lot, don't I? But seriously, a lot of these things, you just couldn't make them up. And then there's other kind of transport stories this morning. And this is slightly old news because it was a couple of weeks ago they were saying that electric vehicles have passed out petrol and diesel. They're now the best sellers. The scrappage scheme really did that last month. You know, that entire fund of 10 million, you got extra scrappage allowances if you traded, if you traded in. That actually was gone within 75 minutes when the fund opened on the 1st of July. So it charges ahead, really, if you'll pardon the pun, electric racing and racing as petrol and diesel. And then from the courts, I may well come back to this a little later on this morning because it's a it's a story out of Michelle Jewellers on Patrick Street, where a woman, Margaret Foley, who gave an address as the Cork Simon community, she went into the jewellers, right, to try on a ring. And here's what happened. It was lunchtime on February the 18th. She went into Michelle on Patrick Street, asked to try on a ring. The ring was valued at €3,650. So she placed the ring on her finger. This is some evidence and testimony from the Garda in the court yesterday. She tried on the ring, placed it on her finger. She was with another person who was with her at the time. And then she asked about another ring on a different display. So when the staff member was getting the other ring, by all accounts, Margaret Foley took that the ring that she had, the $3,500, off her finger, and she put another ring instead on her finger. This was the ring that she handed back to the store employee, which would be a cheapy, cheapy thing. Now, it was copped later on, and she was stopped in the city centre, and the diamond ring was on her finger, and it was returned to Michelle. But it just goes to show how alert you have to be in situations like this. It's kind of like the bit of an old switcheroo going on there. She legged it with the $3,500 ring, thinking that she wouldn't, because she had 74 previous for theft, by all accounts, and she got a year's jail for this, actually, yesterday. I imagine it's fair to say that people in retail have to be so alert in different ways, because quite easily it may not have been spotted and she may not have been caught and she could have been $3,500 the richer. Anyway, text 0868104106. Pick up the phone on 0818104106 for any of these stories. But without wanting to freak people out or worry people, the English Times this morning is talking about Moonjaro, and a woman who was on Moonjaro for 4 months who died because she raised the dose of her Moonjaro medication. And she had it for about 4 months, and it led to her abdomen leaking, which meant that feces, fecal matter, then leaked into her intestines. And I believe she ended up getting sepsis and died accordingly. That's very sad. She was weighing in at 128 kilos and she tried and tried so hard to lose weight through diet and exercise, but it wasn't working. So she went for Moonjaro. But the English Times this morning is saying that a lot of the time the common side effects are diarrhea, bloating, hair loss and dizziness. Gastrointestinal side effects can be a bigger problem. But one of the major issues is pancreatitis, which would lead to damage to the pancreas, septic shock, deadly multi-organ failure and death. So that's alarming, isn't it? And this topic of death actually makes the Mirror online. So this fellow was arrested because he climbed onto the roof of a hospital in Wales wearing the Grim Reaper costume. I mean, what kind of a nutjob does that to upset people? Staring down at people dressed as the Grim Reaper at a hospital, climbs onto the roof, long blade and everything, making noises, dressed in the black outfit. He's before the courts. But I mean, it's amazing. You can't be doing that kind of thing, but he got a fine of 100 euro, which you would think is a kind of almost let off quite lightly for something like that. And in the bizarre world in which we live, of course, getting even more bizarre. Do you see that story? There's a major scandal now in the Tour de France. And we hear of performance-enhancing drugs and all sorts of this. But think about this one. It's a story making the Sun this morning where the female cyclists in the Tour de France have been accused of padding their bras to gain aerodynamic edge. It's nobody's business but theirs, I would have thought, but what do I know? So by all accounts, they pad their bras to change the airflow around themselves and they'll cycle faster. And with padded bras, or a bigger bust, by all accounts, you could shave nearly a second per kilometre. And I don't know whether that's deemed to be cheating or not, but there you have it nonetheless. Aerodynamics, apparently, they say. It shifts a bigger breast, or a bigger, I suppose, a bigger bust, I should say, or padding it, shifts the air left and right of you, and you'll cycle faster. I'm passing it on for what it's worth. And in the bizarre world that we live in, there's this farmer then over in the UK called Clive Baxter. Now, he's been growing apples for like 40 years. He seriously knows how to grow apples. He's got 2,000 tons of apples every year. The Bramley one. They mean the cookers, as we used to call them years ago, right? So now he is applying special sun cream to his apples to prevent them from literally cooking on the tree because of the ongoing heat wave. I mean, the UK get much better weather than us all of the time, and they certainly are this summer. So would you be doing that? Well, I suppose you would if it's your livelihood and you've upwards of 2,000 tons. I don't know how he does it or sprays it. I'm sure he's not going around doing them by hand. He must have some kind of a machine. And then we have the neighbours who don't get on with each other. So the sidebar making the star this morning, where this pensioner was so sick to death of his neighbour's water pump. He had a pond with fish, particularly koi, inside in it. He killed all of his neighbour's fish. I mean, it's absolutely nuts. And he was ordered to pay a fine, something like 600, 700 euro or something like that, because he used motor oil and put detergent and killed all the fish. because the pump was too loud, and he just was going insane from it, and he claimed that it was driving him insane. And there was no talking to the neighbour, like, he wouldn't turn it off or get a silent one. So instead he decides to poison all of the fish. And there's another story then. There's lots. This is silly season, actually. Do you know what I'm saying? And like, actually, silly season is a nice season because you get lots of happy, fun, kind of daft stories. So this woman over in Italy, right? Apparently, she had a lottery ticket. I won't spend much time on it. Anyway, it says that €1 million lottery ticket has been recovered from the rubbish in Italy after the frantic winner called the refuse collectors to help her retrieve it. It's a miracle that it was still in one piece because they had to comb through a mountain of rubbish in the back of the truck to retrieve her lottery ticket. Nicola Toscano won €1 million in the lottery apparently on Sunday. Went to the shop after the draw and the machine said non-payable. She threw it away thinking that it was non-payable because she didn't win or it wasn't damaged. But what it actually meant was it couldn't be paid out in the shop because it was too much money. But she didn't know that. So she throws it away. Then, of course, the refuse collectors come to the shop and they take away all of the bins into the back of the truck and the rest is history. I'm assuming that she's going to give refuse collectors a share of the winnings and some of the loot. We'll have to see what happens there. And then, finally, because this actually is, I think, a topic of conversation in all homes on a regular basis. What belongs and what does not belong in the fridge? Perhaps we could spend the next few hours just contemplating and talking about that or getting a good row about what does belong and what doesn't. Apparently, according to the experts, yes to apples, nuts, crisps in the fridge, tortilla chips in the fridge, fresh herbs but not basil, berries. You'd be confused. I'd be dizzy working those ones out. The things that you shouldn't put in. Watermelon, potatoes, tomatoes, cake and bread. I put all vegetables, all, full stop. If the fridge is big enough, I'll put them all in there. I put bread in there as well, much to the annoyance of other members of the family. I just do. They're saying you shouldn't put tomatoes in the fridge. Are you off your head? Of course you should. They're saying that you shouldn't put delicious, juicy red apple. Have you ever had what are those really nice ones, the pink ladies, out of the fridge? Nothing nicer in the whole wide earthly world, but they're breaking it down this morning on things that should or should not. Well, I accept that you shouldn't put bananas in the fridge. I don't know why. Might have something to do with them going black or whatever. But there's a long list of things that you should or should not and the things that cause fights and chaos in the home. It's like last month it was how to load a dishwasher. And this month is what belongs and doesn't belong in fridges. I'll come back to it hopefully throughout the course of the morning. We'll see how things go. Anyway, text 0868 104 106.
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4: 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Back to that incident. And when I say incident, that's an understatement. Out in Pierce Road in Ballyfihan last night. You're talking about around 9:30. Absolute chaos and mayhem. One of the residents in the area, who's something like 30 to 35 years living there, has never seen the likes of it in all of the years he's a resident, joins me by phone this morning. John, good morning.
5: Morning, Neil. How are you?
4: Good. You described it as absolute mayhem. Can you describe what you saw? What happened?
5: There was a knock on my front door last night. It was one of my neighbours, and she said, John, your car's after being hit. So I immediately went out. And with that, there was a car flew down Pierce Road, heading towards Virgin Media Park. With that, there was about three or four guys wearing balaclavas jumped out from behind a white van with baseball bats, iron bars, and they started attacking this car. Now, this car then drove up onto the footpath and ploughed into them. They blew one of them up into the air. He then landed on the bonnet of that car, which took off with him on it, and the car braked. He shot off the bonnet then. The car took off. It was absolutely crazy, Neil, what went on out there last night.
4: That car then travelled on at high speed and apparently ended up ploughing into a wall at the rear of Musgrave Park. Is that right?
5: That's what I'm led to believe, Neil, but I'm hearing now that there were two separate cars.
4: Okay.
5: You see, by all accounts, from what I'm picking up on social media from different areas of Ballyfihan, is that there was cars from around 4 o'clock yesterday in different areas of the city, looking for an individual.
4: Okay, so they were looking for some individual. All About Cork is suggesting that it may well have been a so-called punishment beating that they wanted to inflict. What are your thoughts on that?
5: I honestly don't know. All I can tell you, Neil, is that there was a house close by to me which was petrol bombed a number of weeks ago. And I think they came back last night. They definitely were at that house last night. They were knocking at the door.
4: Okay. So this guy in his 30s that was assaulted was beaten with a golf club. Was that it?
5: Again, that's what I'm led to believe, Neil. I didn't witness that. But to me, the guy that was hit by the car and thrown up into the air had to have suffered some serious injuries.
4: Okay. So he was carted off then, wasn't he? The paramedics arrived, obviously. Gardaí arrived also, incidentally, yeah?
5: No, like what happened in the meantime, Neil, is that, look, we were outside. I was looking at my car and neighbours had gathered, and this guy came up from Virgin Media Park to head up Upper Kent Road. And to say that this guy was busted up, Neil, is an understatement. He was destroyed. And he was limping heavily. Now, we didn't want to approach him, but I believe that later on he was apprehended by the guards somewhere in the region of the Ballyfihan Park.
4: Okay, but that sounds as if he was the driver who crashed the car and was injured, yeah?
5: No, I think it was the guy, I'm almost certain it was the guy that was blown up in

0: of the year by the car.
1: Gotcha. Okay. Okay. So there's a lot of different incidents going on then, if you like, right?
0: To me, Neil, it looks like that it's a number of rival gangs.
1: Is it drug related, do you think?
0: Oh, 100%.
1: Okay. Is it territorial or is it a drug debt or protecting their own patches or things like that, or trying to take over somebody else's patch?
0: That, look, I'd only be speculating, I don't know. You're going to hear all different things, you know, about it, and you're going to see all different stories on social media, but I can only tell you what I witnessed last night, and it was scary, Neil. Like, we're 33 years living in that house, and we have never, ever witnessed anything.
1: You said in your post, mayhem on Pierce Road, house attacked, fellas with baseball bats, iron bars, one fella blown up in the air by a car driven by a rival gang. Was your car damaged?
0: It was. The car, they were parked outside the house that they were looking for the guy in, right? They reversed across Pierce Road to get away and blew into the side of my car. Then spun the wheels, took off towards Virgin Media Park. That's when that car then was met by the guys with the baseball bats and iron bars. And that's basically what I witnessed.
1: And then you saw one of them being blown up into the air by the car.
0: Yeah.
1: Off it went. That was a stolen car, actually, that had been stolen in Cove, and it falls plates on it.
0: Yeah, yeah. And Neil, to say that he was blown up into the air is not an exaggeration. We witnessed it, and he landed back down on the bonnet. He was holding on. The car drove off and then braked suddenly to throw him off the car.
1: They all got away, right?
0: As far as I know, yeah.
1: And do you know, because it's reported, this is all about Cork again, saying that a guy was assaulted and was beaten with a golf club. When would that have happened? Where would that have happened?
0: Neil, I honestly don't. I only heard about that late last
1: night. Yeah, okay. Very frustrating. It's very worrying for people living in that area, isn't it? You say you've lived there for well over 33 years, never seen the like of it.
0: Never. And you know, Neil, what's more worrying is that it seems to be a common occurrence now throughout the whole city. I mean, look, I listened to your program yesterday with that girl from Mahon and her two sons.
1: Yeah.
0: Like, what's going on in parts of the city centre? It's scary. And, you know, look, I know you've heard this time and time again from politicians and that, like, but there needs to be zero tolerance with this.
1: We need to come down hard on all of these, don't we? Absolutely hard on them, full stop.
0: Yeah.
1: Because it's not fair on people.
0: The guards called to me last night, you know, for a statement, and they looked at my car and what have you, you know, and I said to the guard, I said, look, again, look, I'm over 30 years there. I said, all I ever do is go to work and pay my taxes. I don't want this. My neighbours don't want this. It's a very, very settled area. I couldn't wish to have better neighbours, Neil. And for this kind of thing to be carrying on, like, it's just...
1: No, it's appalling.
0: Sickening.
1: It is sickening. It really is. It is, you know, and it's the few who are wrecking it for the majority, you know, for the law-abiding majority. They have no fear. They don't seem to realise the consequences. They seem to think that they're untouchable, and we need to change that. Come down on them hard every single time. Throw the book at them.
0: And you know what, Neil, you're right, you know, when they say they have no fear. Like, what I saw last night, these guys weren't worried about getting hurt or even killed. You know, they just went for it. They were out to kill someone last night.
1: Yeah.
0: Not to hurt someone.
1: Yeah.
0: They were actually out to kill someone last night.
1: It's unfortunate, you know. I'm not 100% comfortable constantly talking about stories like this, because I'm cognizant of the fact that, you know, it worries people. It upsets people. But this is the reality, unfortunately. And these stories need to be talked about. And I appreciate you coming on as an eyewitness. What about your car, John? You're going to have to get that fixed. Was there much damage?
0: I don't know. I think there is a fair bit of damage, Neil. I can't actually open the driver's door.
1: Yeah.
0: Right? So I'm now going to have to get on to my insurance company this morning to get this sorted. Like, you know, as I said to the guards last night, like, why should I be out of pocket because of mindless thugs?
1: Okay, well, let's hope that on Garda Síochána managed to track them down and due process is followed, and they pay for the consequences of their action. John, thanks for taking the call. I appreciate it, my friend. Mind yourself.
0: No problem, Neil. Take care.
1: All the best.
0: Thank you.
1: Get involved in the conversation. Pick up the phone, 0818 104 106. Perhaps you were there. Text 0868 104 106. Meanwhile, Donnacha Liara is the Sinn Féin TD for that particular area on the south side. He issued a statement last night. He says, it's shocking to hear of this kind of criminal activity. By all accounts, it's miraculous that pedestrians or children playing were not hit by the cars travelling at high speed. It's appalling that people should have to witness such scenes. Those responsible need to be brought swiftly to justice. Donnacha, good morning.
2: Hey,
1: time and time again, and I'm quite sure that you're hearing it, what people want, right? People of Ballyfihan, the people of, you know, the area around Pierce Road and everywhere else, they just want these criminals to be brought to justice quickly. They want the full law to come down on their heads, and they just want them taken off the streets and jailed. They just want action.
2: Yeah, no, like, I mean, and I think that's right. Like, I mean, I think clearly these are serious criminals, and what we need to see now is we need to see a Garda investigation that's successful and puts people behind bars for this kind of behaviour. Like, it's a miraculous, really, as I say, that somebody wasn't hit by some of these speeding cars. Like, there was children out playing. I know it was going on for a while. I was coming back from Woody's myself at around half estate, and I saw some of the Garda cars near. I think the crash had probably just happened around this time, just at the end of it there. That was about half estate kind of thing, but I know it was going on for a considerable time before that. And a series of incidents, as John has outlined, like that you have these cars speeding, like it seems as if chasing each other and then being chased by being pursued by the Gardaí. The incident at the house in the Pierce Road area, and just frightening scenes, really. Frightening scenes, the kind of thing that you would never have imagined happening. And like, really, it is a terrific community, and I can't say that enough. I lived on Pierce Road myself for about 2 years. Mm-hmm. My kids go to school there. It's a really terrific community, really strong and proud community, and this kind of thing is not the norm, or would not have been the norm here. And it does seem to be drug related, and obviously, look, there's only so much that we can say given that there's an active Garda investigation. Yeah. We hope that there will be convictions, and I would take the opportunity just to encourage people. It is hard to come forward, but if you have information, please do, because that is going to be crucial. The lines that they have, they're confidential, they're careful with them. It is so crucial to ensure that there's a successful investigation and successful convictions, which is what we do need to see, because this kind of behaviour, and unfortunately it's a repeat of similar incidents in the past, we do need to see successful convictions and people behind bars. For that to happen, people do need to bring forward the information that they have, even if it is difficult.
1: But I mean, you are aware that this is not isolated. I mean, people want the law to come down hard, right? Because this is not isolated. We've had stories in the past of people putting letter bombs trying to torch people, they use all sorts of ways of trying to burn somebody out of their home. We had a gunshot through the front of a window there recently where somebody was very, very seriously injured. This guy apparently was involved in some kind of an incident earlier on where a guy was, obviously they were looking for him, and they attacked him as part of a punishment beating. We hear punishment beatings all of the time, beaten with a golf club. I'm hearing that this may well have started in the Ballyvillan area. There's reports that there was a gun spotted after a fracas in the Ballyvillan Park area, and that then it possibly spilled across to the south side. Texter here says, I'm a resident in Clark's Road. It's frightening. Gangs fighting, armed response, telling us to get our children off the streets. Like, they don't seem to have any worry or consideration for others and no respect. So, to be honest with you, they should be treated with zero respect as well.
2: Yeah, well, look, I have no problem with the law being used to its full extent against people who are involved in this kind of behaviour. None at all. And just to, like, I listened to John, and I've met John, and I know John, and he's saying that all he does is he works, he pays his taxes, and he minds his own business. And that's 100% right. And that's true of the vast, vast majority of people in this community and across this city. And nobody deserves to be just going about their lives, living their day-to-day lives, working hard, and their car, they're seeing these scenes, they're worried for their children, they're worried for their own welfare, their cars are being damaged and destroyed. Nobody deserves that. So yes, those involved should face the full rigours of the law. For that to happen, as I say, we do need to have successful convictions. So anyone who can help with that, please do. I would say as well, look, I mean, this does seem to be like that. I think you could potentially be right, mean that there could be connections to other incidents across different parts of the city. Again, like, it's at the early stages of it, so I don't want to speculate too much.
1: Would you speculate as to whether this is drug-related, drug-fueled, drug debt, trying to muscle in on each other's patch? Do you know if any of that could be the reason behind it?
2: Well, look, I suppose in terms of the specific way it relates to it, I couldn't say. But, like, I mean, I think drugs are definitely part of the picture here. And, like, I mean, I would make the point as well is that, like, I mean, sometimes, in this debate, like, you know, people who take drugs, and it's commonplace across the city, it's not victimless. Like, I mean, it does feed criminal behaviour, and people should be conscious of that. But this is criminal behaviour, and it does need to be tackled.
1: But what about the untouchables? What about the families that are known to be serious dealers and to be controlling a lot of the city's drug trade? They're almost like as if they're the untouchables a lot of the time. That's going to be very frustrating for people who live in a community where they know that the guards know who these people are.
2: Yeah, look, I mean, I of course it is. Of course it is. And now, like, I mean, I think some of the potential people who are involved here would be not necessarily well known. Look, we won't get into speculating just in relation to that, but, like, I mean, I do think whether it is people who are well known and whether they're not, it is frustrating if people are seeing drug dealing happening, if they're seeing criminal activity and they're not seeing it be tackled. I do think the Gardaí and the city need more resources. Like, I don't think they have enough personnel. I think that for far too long we've been getting one or two out of each group that comes out of Templemore. Like, there was a big injection into the city centre before Christmas, and I do think it helped, and it has to be acknowledged, in the city centre area. But we didn't then see a follow on from that to allow stations outside the city centre be able to deal with the issues in their areas. So you have units merged in Douglas and Carrigaline, you've units merged in Bishopstown and Ballincollig covering all those areas. You've the station in Blackrock Mahon that has 17 guards.
1: Yeah, now, well, you had the attack on the two teenage lads in Mahon. That's your patch as well, isn't it? Where those involved, those involved in that attack are also known to the Gardaí, and again seem to be untouchable, seem to have all sorts of protections against anybody else saying anything to them or criticising them or asking them to cop on and show a bit of respect. But you've got a 17 and a 15-year-old robbed, and not robbed, but violently assaulted, just coming back from Mahon Point Shopping Centre.
2: And it's like, I mean, I thought that was an absolutely appalling attack, and it is disgraceful, absolutely disgraceful. And my heart goes out to those boys and to their families who to just endure those kind of injuries and the intimidation. And it'll take the families a long time and the boys a long time to recover that, if they do at all, psychologically. Like, it is appalling. So nobody should be out of reach. Like, there's a number of things that we need for that to happen. We need the Gardaí to have enough people to put them on the ground. Like I say, the Mahon station has 17 Gardaí in it. There used to be 31 there in 2009. So that's almost like, it's a little over half of what it used to be. Now, there's not always going to be a guard to prevent something, but it is.
1: No, I accept that, that's like, alarming if there was that kind of a drop.
2: Yeah, and it does deter, like, not in every instance, but it does deter crime, and all the evidence shows that the more Gardaí you have out and about, the more it deters them. But what we also need is where we have serious criminal behaviour, because there are some there who, no matter how many Gardaí they see out in the street, they're not going to be put off because they are, they're just not frightened, they're not worried. And in those instances, what we need is convictions. And I hope the Gardaí have every success in these investigations, and that they're able to ensure that those responsible are sanctioned and face the full rigours of the law, because that is what should happen. People should not be people should not be able to get away with behaving like that, putting life at risk, intimidating people, causing chaos like that, because we need to get I hope that we get back to a situation where this kind of thing just does not happen in communities in Cork.
1: Okay, thanks for taking the call. Donegal Éire, Sinn Féin TD for Cork South Central. I think everybody would agree with that. If you have any information, you can contact us. Donegal says the Garda confidential line, 1-800-666-111. These people need to be caught. They need to be prosecuted. We need the full rigours of the law. We need action, because they're not worried. They don't care. They have no respect. And what really people want, and I started on this and I'll finish with it, is for the system to come down very hard on them. Full stop. No exceptions. 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
1: If you were in the area last night, do get in touch. 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Back to the phone lines we go. I see other texts coming in from other people who possibly witnesses or stories coming in attached to that. We'll come back to it in a few minutes' time. But Malcolm, you know, with regards to John's car and the damage to it last night, you've kind of a similar story, do you?
12: Yeah, Neil, I had my car parked up by Collins' Barracks going back a few years ago. And I left it there overnight. I was driving a taxi at the time. So I left the car there overnight. And when I came back the following morning, there was €7,500 worth of damage done to the back of the car.
1: God.
12: And I was the lucky one at the time because there was three cars involved in it. The one that hit us and the two cars that were parked. The car that was parked behind my car was a complete write-off. And luckily enough, that car, when it was hit, mounted a step. And the damage done to mine was only cosmetic, as such. But it still cost $7,500 to get it fixed. That other car was written off, so when the guards were called, whoever done it had driven off. So when I got in contact with my own insurance company, I was told, did we get a registration number of the car that caused it?
1: Yeah. Did all that damage and it was still able to drive off, yeah?
12: Oh, yeah. It rolled off the first car.
1: Yeah.
12: And done $7,500 to mine. So, nobody was ever caught for it. So, when I got into my insurance company, they asked me, did I have an insurance or a registration number of the car that hit it?
1: Yeah.
12: And I said, no. And I said, I don't think the girls got one either. So, we tried to go through the MIBI, Motor Insurance Bureau.
1: Yeah, the Motor Insurers Bureau of Ireland, who pay out on a couple of different reasons. One would be, say, for instance, an uninsured driver. Or another part of it is they also pay out for unidentified vehicles.
12: Yes. Well, I was refused. I had to go through my own insurance. And I paid that back over a couple of years. Lost no claims bonus, lost everything. And my insurance went up by a couple of hundred quid for a couple of years. So, from what I can gather, that man needs to get a hold of a registration plate for the car that hit his.
9: Yeah.
12: No, here's the downside of that.
1: He could do that, actually, if he's listening. He must do that, because he could do that. Yeah. This one, what hit him, smashed down around CMP into a wall.
12: The downside of this then is, if that car was stolen, the person's car that was stolen, it'll come off their insurance.
1: Okay, so that we're hearing that whoever...
12: That's wrong.
1: Whoever robbed it, crashed it, right? And the guy, yeah. This is what I've been told, the guy that robbed the Jeep, it was a Jeep, some kind of a Jeep SUV kind of a thing, and it was robbed in Cove, sped up to Ballyfihan on the wrong side of the road. There are other parts of this story, including the fact that a guy allegedly got hold of the speeding driver and stabbed him numerous times, right? Driver got away, having been stabbed, and crashed near the old CMP. Guards surrounded the Jeep, ambulance arrived. That's just some more to the story, okay? So thank you for allowing me to update on that. But so he needs to get the reg of that Jeep.
12: But then the downside of that is, the person that owns that Jeep, it could quite possibly come off their insurance, which is not right either. Why is that person being punished twice? I mean, every one of us in this country, when you pay an insurance premium, there's a little portion taken out and put into this MIBI fund, and then when you need it, you can't access it.
1: I think it's bizarre that they didn't pay out your damages on the basis that it was an unidentified vehicle that left the scene. Like, that makes no sense that they would refuse that.
12: Yeah, the other girl's car was completely written off.
1: Do they pay out for her?
12: No. From what I can gather, I spoke to that lady later on, and I think she had to go through her own insurance as well. I was actually on there with you were on holidays at the time. I was on there with Mick Mulcahy at the time.
1: Yeah. Yeah, that makes no sense to me. That's what that fund is for. So that innocent people with cars and insurance are not left to carry the can.
12: That's what I was led to believe. I was fuming after it, because every year since and previous to that, there's a portion taken out of my insurance policy and put into this fund, and I couldn't access it.
1: And you lost your no-claims bonus, so they end up...
12: Exactly.
1: Yeah, and then a payout like that then puts all of our insurance up. Because of this.
12: Yes.
1: Yeah.
12: $7,500 it cost for the car that time. I'll never forget it. I was fuming.
1: And there was clearly no CCTV or cameras anywhere at the time, no?
12: Nothing.
1: Nothing.
12: Like, it was up just right across the road from the recently closed down Bellevue Bear. You can park there, and I should probably even be saying this, but you can park there by Collins's Barracks, and the traffic warden can't touch you.
1: Okay. Well, that's the upside to this conversation. Bit of free parking. All right.
12: Yeah. Yeah.
1: All right, okay. All right, thanks a lot. Cheers, Malcolm. No Take problem. Care. Text story 68104106. 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You can always jump on air. If you can't come on air live, you can always send a voice note. We love the voice notes as well. It's the same text line, but on WhatsApp, 0868104106.
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1: Typical text from Pierce Road or Clark's Road. Frightening. Gangs fighting. Armed response telling us keep your children off the street. Did I ever think I'd see the day? Another person says it's down to drugs, I guarantee you. Yes, indeed. And I would be inclined to agree with you. It's amazing how so many guards can be made available for last weekend to catch people speeding. Yet, where were the guards last night while all of this was going on in Ballyfihan? Big Jim O'Callaghan should maybe get the army involved in dealing with these individuals, because the Gardaí are obviously afraid of their lives. Now, I'm reading that, but I don't like it, and I'm not happy with a text like that. I think you're being very general with regards to the work that An Garda Síochána do. In fairness to them, again, can't be everywhere at all times. But I think it's alarming when Donnacha O'Leary says that a stat there regarding, I can't remember the numbers he mentioned, I think there are 17 guards in Mahon Garda Station, but some years back that figure was 31. Now that is alarming. There were two cars, a black Hyundai and a Seat Leon, or maybe a Seat Ibiza. Maybe the Seat was chasing the Hyundai when they raced past my house and then crashed on the Tramore Road. At least that's what I saw, says another witness this morning. You will see there'll be plenty of Gardaí available for the next round of fuel protests, says somebody. Bit of Garda bashing going on this morning. God, where's the army? They went out to a few lads blocking a fuel depot, so it seems to be okay to deal in drugs, says somebody else. Place has gone to the dogs and there's zero punishment. Our jails are full, our guards are on the street. Our guards are on the streets are non-existent. Well, which is it? They are on the streets. They're in the city. And they're on patrol. I see them regularly. People supposedly running this country have their priorities all wrong, and they've ignored people's cries for years. I agree with that. We need to build bigger prisons. People agree that we need more prisons and more cells, and just come down on hard on all of them. Put them away for a long, long time. We need to invest in our courts to make them more efficient. Sort out the Garda situation. Did you know, Neil, that Carrigaline now has four less Gardaí than it did at the end of 2025? You can thank Fianna Fáil and Fine Gael for that, who are more concerned with everything else but the Irish and the safety in our own country. Let's face it, Neil, law and order has completely broken down. Why do law-abiding people have to tiptoe around these people, says Sinead. So you can keep those coming. Text 0868 104 106. Pick up the phone on 0818 104 106. I spoke also earlier on this morning about the cost of college education. €17,500 per year per student for every Irish family. 17 and a half grand in Cork. That's what it costs. With regards to protecting your children, the least mothers and fathers should do to protect their children and give them a confidence boost is to put them in tough sports like rugby, boxing, martial arts, and give your child a fighting chance. I suppose you're talking about the assault on two teenagers down in Mahon. And then on the issue of the cost of college, you're talking nonsense. You do not have to go to a gym to keep fit. And on that basis, a texter is suggesting that there should not be anything that would allow maybe families to include the cost of the gym as being part of their third level college education. No, you don't. You don't have to go to the gym, but some people like it and they love the routine of it. And one of the big parts of staying fit and getting fit is, one is to be aerobically fit, but also another one is to pump weights and to lift weights. Now, you could have it all at home if you want, or you could join a gym and do it there. Either way, text 0868 104 106. We'll pick it up after 10.
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18: Red FM. It's 10 o'clock. Good morning. I'm Lana O'Connor. An eyewitness to a crash on the south side of the city says he's never seen anything like it in the area before. Gardaí are investigating an incident in Ballyfihan after a car crashed into a wall on the Tramore Road at around 8:30 with no injuries reported. John told the Neil Prenderville Show his car was damaged outside his home on Pierce Road.
0: There was a knock on my front door last night. It was one of my neighbours. She said, John, your car's after being hit. With that, there was a car flew down Pierce Road. There was about three or four guys wearing balaclavas jumped out from behind a white van with baseball bats, iron bars, and they started attacking this car. Now, this car then drove up onto the footpath and ploughed into them. They blew one of them up into the air. He then landed on the bonnet of that car.
18: New HSE figures show 376 people are struggling to get a GP in Cork. The data released to Sinn Féin TD David Cullinan shows thousands of people across the country had to seek help because they couldn't secure a GP. Jessica Woodlock has the details.
19: 5,775 people have contacted the HSE this year because they couldn't secure a GP themselves. Figures show the number of GPs in the country doesn't match the growing needs of the population, with the number of new GPs increasing by less than 200 between 2020 and 2025, compared with a population growth of over 480,000. The HSE data also reveals the amount of GPs who took on private contracts was double the amount who took on public contracts between 2020 and 2025. Sinn Féin says the numbers represent a crisis point in GP access.
18: A National Students' Union is hoping a new bill that will target loopholes around rent increases will be passed. The legislation is being brought forward by the Labour Party and will see all mandatory bills and charges included in one singular fee. Daniel Walsh, President of AMLI, believes it's one of many financial issues facing students.
20: There's been no certainty in regards to student contribution charge, whether it'll be a reduction or not. No certainty as to whether there'll be accommodation available, given the shortage of student-specific beds. And if they can find accommodation, as it stands, there's no real certainty as to whether they'll be paying a rent increase year on year and whether that rent will increase in line with the rent pressure legislation.
18: Andy Burnham is considering a possible public inquiry into the UK actions of Jeffrey Epstein. It's understood the new British Prime Minister has agreed to meet victims of the paedophile financier. The alleged actions of former Harrods owner Mohammed Al-Fayed could also be examined. Cork Airport is celebrating 20 years since the opening of the new terminal. 47 million passengers have travelled through the terminal building since it opened in August 2006. The airport is currently undergoing a major upgrade as part of a €200 million investment designed to allow it handle over 5 million passengers annually. Over the August bank holiday weekend, as 72,000 passengers travelled through Cork, the airport surpassed the 2 million passenger mark this year. Finally, a piece of rocket 5 stories high is expected to crash into the moon this morning. The SpaceX Falcon 9 was launched 19 months ago before unintentionally veering towards the moon. NASA's previously said there was no danger to Earth from the impact, which experts believe will be equivalent to 3 tons of TNT. Niall Smith, head of the Blackrock Castle Observatory here in Cork, says they're watching keenly to see what happens.
21: We'll get to see what type of crater it makes. We'll get to see what sort of dust it throws up. And when you do that, it's a little bit like the collider at CERN when you smash things together. Often, although there is a bit of destruction, you also get to learn a lot about the science.
18: And that's the latest news this hour.
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24: Good morning, I'm Rory O'Hagan. Gianni Infantino is holding crisis talks with key FIFA staff today in Morocco as he fights to save his job. The pressure is on the head of world football after development chief Arsene Wenger distanced himself from the president's failed private investment plan. According to reports, senior FIFA staff met yesterday without Infantino, with all but one member opposed to Infantino's controversial proposal. Sky Sports news reporter Cave Solcol says the meeting could be a chance for colleagues to tell the president it's over.
25: Like a prime minister who is losing power, who's on his way out of number 10. People are coming out, issuing letters, issuing statements, saying we've lost support in you, we're resigning. I think this is the football equivalent of that.
24: Arsenal have reportedly agreed to sign Bruno Guimaraes from Newcastle United. The Magpies captain is set to leave St James's Park for a reported fee of £75 million. Guimaraes' impending departure comes a week after the surprise exit of Eddie Howe as Newcastle boss. Cork City are in action this evening in the SSC Electricity Women's Premier Division. The Rebel Army are on the road to face Shelburne. Kick off at Talca Parks at 7:45. Get a games tonight in the Co-op Superstores Divisions and Colleges Hurling Championship seeded semi-final. UCC and Imokili go head-to-head. Throw-in at Middleton is at 7:30. And the Ireland men's cricketers are taking on Afghanistan in the first of a 5 one-day international series in Tyrone this morning. Plays you to get underway from 10:45. And that's the sport with Simply Suits.
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1: Lovely morning where I am. I hope you're getting the same. Nice blue skies and good bright spells, nice sunshine. We will get bright sunny spells across the day today. There's cloud about, but certainly mainly dry with good bright spells. Around about 19 degrees. If it goes higher than that, it won't be by much. Same kind of temperatures for tomorrow. Cloudy with a few sunny spells through cloud tomorrow. Not too bad at all. Sunny spells breaking through. Again, in and around 19, the high, possibly 20, that kind of thing. And a good dry sunny day on Friday with the potential for it to go maybe to 20, possibly 21. So not bad. Changes on Saturday, though. It's a cloudier day Saturday, and unfortunately showers, almost like rain from time to time across Saturday. Certainly cloudy with showers, and improves then for Sunday with a good sunny day on Sunday. So we're a bit all over the place for the weekend, but temperatures staying fairly steady. If you're to take today right up until Sunday, you're talking 19-20 on average kind of high.
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1: 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Your thoughts, your comments, your opinions matter. And bear in mind, for best calls, best texts, best emails on a daily basis all summer long, since the back end of May, we've been giving away wonderful tourist attraction passes, family passes for terrific locations right across the county. And we drive on through August. And at the moment, I'm giving away family passes for the Clonakilty Park Adventure Centre and Golf. And they've just opened a new 10-pin bowling alley this week. So text on the different topics we're talking about. 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And I'll tell you more about the activities at the Clonakilty Park and Adventure Centre a little later on this morning. Now, it's been very busy since yesterday morning on different topics of the conversation. I mean, we use this broad umbrella term, anti-social behaviour, but I don't think that it just does justice to the thuggery and the violence in any way, shape or form. You know, yesterday's story around the Mahon area with the two teenage lads, I hope CCTV and homes that have door cameras, that people who attacked those boys will be caught. Oberstown Children Detention Campus is for 10 to 17-year-olds. Just send them there. People should be safe to walk in their local areas. A sick attack. Well, the thought down in that area is that, unfortunately, these people a lot of the time are completely and utterly untouchable. As I understand it, Neil, Mahon Garda Station opening hours are Monday to Friday, 2 to 5. Not sure about the weekends. Depends. I mean, it kind of depends where you go and look for information, whether it's on Google and different platforms or different open. Because there's no, I suppose, in the world that we live in now with Irish Garda stations, there's no set times for all of them. That man is right on the air. The parents don't give a damn and wouldn't care less if you find them or took stuff and got the bailiffs to call. They just get more stuff from St. Vincent de Paul, because we are nothing more than a handout state. And there are pages of the texts on even yesterday's incident, never mind this morning's, from Ballyfihan. There are enough good people in Mahon that should get together and run these individuals out of the area. Now, obviously, I can't condone, I can't endorse that. If these lads are underage and get away with everything because of their age, then the solution is this. When they turn 18 and they go for social welfare, which they probably will, or by some miracle start working, the payment should be reduced for a period of time. If there are multiple offenders, the payment should get cut more. The bigger the scumbag you are, the less you should be entitled to. Some might suggest if you're a scumbag and you harm or rob or engage in thuggery, you should get nothing at all. But sure, if she takes a civil action against the two thugs that beat up her sons, wins and gets awarded money. Do you think she'd ever get money off them? They should have their dole stopped or at least halved. It's shocking stuff. One way, says Ciarán, to take this, one way is to take their court costs off their child benefit until it's paid in full. Problem solved. A lot of the time, well, all of the time in cases like this, it's free legal aid. So the state pays it directly to the solicitor. It sounds like it is a process of an initiation into a criminal gang, just like something out of the movies. I'm so sorry to hear what has happened to these two innocent boys going about their evening together, coming back from Mahon Point, and I wish them a speedy recovery, physically and mentally. No, it's nothing to do with initiation into a criminal gang. It's just these characters, these young fellas who think that the law does not apply to them, and this is what they do for sport. They're bullies. They like to intimidate others. They like to rob them, to rough them up, to beat them up. They just have the power to do that because they feel as if they're untouchable. The Gardaí can target specific areas. If there's an area that is identified as a crime or a hotspot, patrols can be sent in to address the problem. Gangs of youths can be disrupted by the correct use of stop and search. Public order offences can be identified. That possibly came from somebody within the force. The thugs who beat up those two decent, respectable brothers in Mahon are probably in bed all day and out causing trouble all night. They're nothing more than uneducated thugs. The apple, though, never falls far from the tree. Their parents are probably just as bad as them. And there's many more like that by text to 0868 104 106. That's not even starting on texts from people in the Ballyfihan area this morning. So back after the break, more on the way.
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10: 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I used to think Holy Mary lived in the moon.
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1: You're part of the conversation. Text 0868104106. Donegal Éire has been back to say the residents from Pierce Road have been in touch with Donegal Éire this morning to say that the suspected target of the attack in Pierce Road is not living there anymore and has not been there for some months. But what we do know, and it's, you know, we're still trying to piece together all of the events that went on there last night. Somebody had a punishment beating against them. he was attacked. We know that there was baseball bats, golf clubs and iron bars used. And a man in his 30s was assaulted and beaten. And after that, then, of course, you'd all of the carnage and the mayhem with regards to this Jeep that was robbed down in Cove and everything that happened with one gang facing up against another. And that's when then we saw all of the baseball bats and we saw all of the iron bars and golf clubs. So I'll start on text on that in a few minutes' time. But I just am cognizant of the amount of people who got in touch yesterday with regards to the incident. You just need to be careful with regards to your children and your teenagers, where they are, who they're with, and the times they're out and where they go. Seriously, you really do. My heart is broken for those two boys and their family and friends that were just left for dead. If those scumbags want to act like the big hard men, they should be locked up for 8 years in a men's prison. They won't belong seeing how big and brave they are then. Cowards is what they are, and their parents condone their behaviour. Disgusting, despicable, inhumane. We all know where the problem lies. They should be ran out of Mahon, though, a lot of them for good. Hit the parents in the pocket. Every juvenile caution received for a child, hit them in the pocket. Take it from their source of income, whatever that is. There is money behind these families. Hit them where it hurts. How about mandatory conscription for all young people up to the age of 25 who break the law, says Mary. And just three more here. Don't give out my details, but I know the kid and the family who did this, and I don't want them coming after me. I'm petrified for my child. The younger fella that did the horrendous thing is driving around on e-scooters and scramblers and wrecking Mahon. They're a disgrace to the place, this family. They think they own Mahon. Every person knows who they are, but have a right to be afraid, because the apple doesn't fall far from the tree, I can tell you. It's the school holidays, where you want to allow your children or your kids to be out with a little bit of freedom, walking to Mahon Point, and now all of that will have to stop because of these individuals. It's disgusting behaviour. I hope those boys will be okay, and I hope the mother doesn't give in and goes all the way with the charges. Joe says, there are a lot of good parents out there. They don't send their kids out to cause trouble. A lot of them are actually scared of their own kids, would you believe? Parents afraid of their children. Would people ever stop blaming the parents? In most cases, parents are afraid of those thugs. You're entitled to your opinion, Joe, but if I could humbly suggest, not that it matters what I say, I think it's the other way around. I don't believe that the majority of parents are afraid of their thugs. I think there are some parents who are. I believe that the majority of parents of thugs like this just couldn't give a damn. Listening to that awful attack in Mahon and your caller saying the parents don't care, it's very true, but these young thugs are the parents of the next generation. What would their children be like? It really is time for legislation. Enjoy the show. I drive for a living, so I can't come on air. You know, you are right. It could be deemed to be intergenerational. That's why we have the term, the apple doesn't fall far from the tree. Now, there are lots more like that, and also many from this morning's programme with regards to the events in Ballyfihan last night, which was absolutely outrageous. So I'll come to all of that. But you got to look at the pressure on kids in general, right? I was looking this morning where they're talking about, okay, this could be deemed screen time, use of tablets, use of mobile phones, smartphones, television, YouTube videos, the whole lot. There was a lovely article that made the Telegraph this morning saying, can you remember the days when a cardboard box could once become a castle or a racing car or a spacecraft? Or a patch of wasteland was a jungle. Or the space beneath the dining room table was a secret headquarters. It was about using imagination, you know. And I think that kids are very resilient. If you took a lot of the screens away, they adapt. You know, they come up with other ways of entertaining themselves. And perhaps it might lead to them using their imagination more. And keep kids as kids and to use their imagination for as long as possible. But the opposite is happening. And in the online world then, of course, are you always 100% sure as to what your kids are looking at, who they're interacting with, and the information that they're coming across? I heard a term recently used by a man called Mick Moran. He's the CEO of Hotline.ie. And he used the term called the weaponization of loneliness. The weaponization of loneliness. And I found that absolutely powerful. I want to develop that with him for a few minutes, if you don't mind. Mick, good morning.
11: Good morning, Neil. How are you?
1: I'm good. And I kind of got what you meant. The weaponization of loneliness amongst young people leads them down into rabbit holes online that just can be so dangerous. Because it's the days of communicating face-to-face, the use of imagination, the use of being out amongst the environment, playing with friends, that's becoming less and less central to the upbringing of a child now. But talk to me about what you mean by that.
9: Well, I suppose underpinning that statement is the fact that social media is the greatest misnomer that's ever been sold, the greatest pup that has ever been sold to the public, because it is anything but social. And actually, I'm talking at a well fest in Ashbourne and County Meath this weekend about this whole issue, right? The social media, in actual fact, you can talk like all day about why it is not social, but the reality of it is, or why it should be called social, but the reality of it is that kids are locked away at home, and we have this paradox out there now where we're overprotecting them in the real world and we're underprotecting them online, but most of the dangers have moved online now with the people, with the kids themselves. So when you talk about online predation, online predators, extremist groups, cyber criminals and scammers, platforms and algorithms that drive kids out to the edge and out to the extremes all the time, and when you talk about the lousy design of most of these social media platforms, the definition of friends, for example, is a good one. You know, I mean, friends of friends, people you've never met.
1: Never.
9: And here you are sharing the most intimate.
1: How many friends do you? I have 5,000. Yeah. How many of you? I have 3,500. Exactly. I want to get to 10,000 friends.
9: Exactly. Exactly. And the problem with the word friend is that, you know, friend of the family, he's my friend. You know, people don't. To what degree is this person a friend, and to what degree do you trust them? And unfortunately, the remove that is in place because of the internet leads kids especially, but also adults, to be fair, into a situation where they overtrust these, inverted commas, friends. And the results are often catastrophic.
1: Okay, so they can go down into areas or down rabbit holes, young people and children, that leads them into grooming or coercion, or they can go into networks that you have identified as things like The Com or 764, where you have Irish adolescents become involved in violent online networks where they're sextorted. Is that true? Because it sounds quite alarmist.
9: No, it's not. It's not alarmist at all. Sexual extortion is a very real thing and is used as a weapon by these com groups, you know. And by sexual extortion, it's very simple. The kid is groomed into sharing an intimate image. In a girl's case, it can be enough to just share a topless image. In a boy's case, it often involves a sex act like masturbation, and the result of that, you know, the outcome of that can be three things. It can be financial. So give me 200 quid, or I'm going to send this movie or image to all your friends and your school and everything else. The second one is more content. Give me more and better content. You know, in a girl's case, it might be, you know, full nude, involved in sex acts, lascivious kind of display of genitalia, that type of stuff. And the third one then is these com groups where they are forced through this blackmail to carry out acts in the real world and to live stream them or video them and share it back into the com group.
1: Have you seen those videos where they're doing what they're told to do in a violent way?
9: Oh yeah. Oh yeah. Kids carving names of the offenders into their inner thighs, involved in inserting items into their bodies. You know, even as simple as cutting off the beautiful hair that they've been growing all their lives.
1: If you don't do these things and you're pressurized into doing them, that video that you sent, that explicit, will be shared with family, friends and the whole wide world kind of thing.
9: Exactly. And it's the threat of that really drives these kids to do it. You know, it's all about control, and I can assure you that kids who find themselves in these positions, really and truly locked down into a kind of a they get into a panic inside in their own heads, and they will literally do anything to avoid the trap.
1: Because that original image or video has become the leverage against them.
9: Exactly.
1: And is it other teens that are doing it to them?
9: In the comm group now, with the financial, it's organised crime groups in certain countries.

0: had basically gone, his shtick, if you like, his MO was that he was a lesbian teen himself, and he would be hanging out in groups where kids were in questioning their sexuality.
1: Okay, so just to explain, they manipulate by pretending to be a teenager themselves.
0: Pretending to be a teenager, or they might love bomb the person and convince that person that they are their boyfriend. And here we are back to friend again.
1: Yeah.
0: And the over-trusting of people that you don't know online.
1: Yeah.
0: And on the internet, you know, Nobody Knows You're the Dog is a very old cartoon from back at the very early days of the internet. You know, that you can be anyone you want online.
1: And this can start on, like, say, Facebook or TikTok or playing things like Minecraft, can it?
0: Anywhere. It can start anywhere. Minecraft, Roblox, Discord, Twitch, WhatsApp, Snapchat, you name it. It can start there. Once the child is in communication with another human being, then, you know, and once it starts, and once the trap is sprung, it just moves very, very fast. And kids can go, and I talked about the self-harming of carving somebody's name with a Stanley knife into your leg or into your chest, across your chest. But it can also go to the complete extreme of self-harm, and you know where that goes, you know.
1: And has that happened, where lives have been taken?
0: Oh, yeah. Well, I haven't heard of a case where it has happened in Ireland. But certainly incitement to suicide is the next step up from self-harm. And these con groups, it's all about the most outrageous, the most bizarre, the most disgusting thing that they can do. And it's all for amusement. It's all for the laugh. These are generally not organized criminals or anything else. They're young fellas, generally young boys, who are preying on other young boys or on girls. And, you know, the segue from your previous article about what happened in Man or wherever that was last night, that the segue there and the synergy between these two is not lost on me, because working in this area for as long as I have, the main message and prevention message out there has always been, don't allow your child to become a victim. Understand what your child is doing online so your child doesn't become a victim. Well, in this case, the message to parents is, understand what your child is doing online so they don't become the offender.
1: Yeah.
0: They don't get involved with other young fellas and basically virtual gangs. Virtual gangs of corner boys, basically hanging out on the virtual street corner and abusing anyone that passes.
1: Listen, your child could be the victim. Your child could also be the perpetrator.
0: Correct.
1: And that would be things like random acts of violence, sucker punching somebody, assaulting somebody, harming animals you spoke about.
0: Harming animals is another one, yeah, for sure.
1: Slashing
0: all the tires on the whole street. Slashing the tires on every car in your neighbour's cars, or burning a building, or, you know, and this is...
1: So the person who has slashed the tires, as an example, is in the grips of a sextortionist who has an explicit video.
0: Yes, exactly. And the slashing of the tires is the latest dare that the child has been given. And if they don't do said dare, then the sexual extortion material will be shared with all your friends and all your school and your parents and whoever else they have.
1: So what is the advice, Mick, with regards to a teenager who has shared something explicit and they're starting to get these kind of threats? How are they supposed to react?
0: They really, if you are somebody who has shared an intimate image, you have to understand that the sharing of that, in the creation and sharing of that intimate image, is not a crime. The sharing of it, the initial share, the sharing or the threat to share it by somebody else is a crime under COCO's law. And so there's plenty of help out there for kids. And that's what the Irish Internet Hotline does. And you said our domain name there, hotline.ie, earlier on. There's lots of help available there. And we can move to get, if the image has been put up somewhere, we can move to get it taken down. And we also have methods to ensure that it's never shared again.
1: I know, but you see, and that's fantastic work, and I know you do great work. I'm not disputing that for a moment, but I'm wondering how we get past the point where that teenager, male or female, who has shared the video, is brave enough and has the courage enough to tell somebody what happened.
0: Well, you see, if they don't, this is the point. If they don't, then it is going to

0: escalate and escalate and escalate until it becomes a catastrophe. So my advice to the kids, all we can do is encourage their kids. So parents can talk to their kids and say, look, if you ever get into any situation online, this is where the communication comes in. We have to be communicating with our kids. Now, I am a proponent of not giving a smartphone to a child under 16 anyway.
1: Yeah.
0: Because I feel that it is, you know, and that's another discussion that I wouldn't mind having with you sometime, Neil, if you're if you can make some time for
1: you
0: it.
1: You better believe it, but, we will. Yeah.
0: Yeah, but it's absolutely ultra important that if you give a smartphone to your child, you understand that you are giving them a portal into an adult world that they may not understand and cannot comprehend. And you need to communicate with them, and they need to understand the dangers are out there. You wouldn't let them down to the Mahon shopping centre to run across the dual carriageway or to walk in the tunnel, the Lee tunnel.
1: But that could be one of the threat challenges, actually, and film it while you're doing it, kind of thing. You know what I mean?
0: Oh, absolutely. Absolutely.
1: And we haven't even touched on incels or the whole whole area of incels and the area of the manosphere and, you know, big up men are better, women are slaves.
0: Yeah, there would be crossover with this kind of manosphere world. There would be crossover there. But look, it's very important to remember, too, that these perpetrators are, generally speaking, are young fellas who've been online themselves since age of eight or whatever. Do you know what I mean? They're actually bored.
1: They're bored.
0: That's the thing. They're bored. Yeah. They've been online. They've done it all. They've seen it all. They're hard men. And now they're going, they're just transferring all that kind of badness that they have absorbed onto other innocent parties who tend to be their peers. And by peers, I mean just the same age as them. But they could be in America, or they could be in Canada, or they could be in Southeast Asia. Do you know what I mean? It doesn't have to be a kid down the road.
1: So this morning, parents should be saying to their sons or their daughters later on, listen, I was listening to the radio this morning, there was a man talking to Prendeville, his name is Mick Moore, and he's got hotline.ie, and he was talking about potentially areas that you might get into where you feel you got trapped or you couldn't get out of. Has that ever happened to you? You know, it doesn't matter. You know, you won't be judged. You need to be careful. Talk to us. Yes, that kind of thing.
0: And I would say to parents, yes, and I would say to parents that the most important aspect of this is not to panic yourself. There's any amount of help out there. And, you know, the funny thing is, once you shine a light on it, it runs away. Because these are only I was going to say rats, and obviously they're not rats as such, but they're cowardly.
1: You called them bowsies recently, I think.
0: I called them bowsies or ne'er-do-wells or whatever you want to call them. But the point is that once you shine a light at them, they're gone.
1: Okay. Shining lights, and this is slightly off topic, it's something that we've been dealing with on the air for the last couple of months in Cork. There's a bit of a scourge going on. And I was reminded it by a listener there. Martin says, what about that guy Vendi Vlad, the Ukrainian man? He's studying in Cork in the MTU. He's an online prankster, and he videos people with his AI camera glasses without the consent or knowledge. He seems above the law. Now, this fella, I don't know if you've heard of that, and he does it for hits and for likes, and he's just one of the most annoying individuals for what he's doing to people. He's taking advantage of them. That's perhaps not connected to the topic we're talking about now, but it's all about consent, isn't it?
0: Well, I tell you that's a kind of a privacy issue that people should talk to the Commissioner for Privacy about that. You know, the Privacy Commissioner, it's DPC.ie. Yeah, they should talk to them.
1: But it's an example of what can I do to take advantage of people without their knowledge for likes and clicks and maybe potentially financial gain. I'll use my Google glasses to set them up with the prank, and they won't even know I'm filming them.
0: Well, here you go now, right? Here's what where this is linked across to the manosphere, to these bowsies, as I call them in the comm groups. It's the ecosystem that has been created online where bad behavior is rewarded.
1: Right? There you go. Yeah, there you go.
0: Right? And that line, the anything goes attitude online, the kind of it's not the real world, but yet what we're seeing more and more is that the two worlds have merged, and online activities have real world consequences. And so the only way to deal with this is to report it to the relevant people. Mm. Report it to the relevant authorities. Mm. And if you know who this guy is, and he's using his method glasses or whatever it is to take pictures and prank people without their consent, that is a breach of data protection law. Mm. And if people know who he is, well, then it's easy dealt with. Very easy dealt with. And especially if he's in receipt of financial reward for doing it.
1: Well, I would have thought that the more clicks you get and when you share things on YouTube or your own platforms, there must be some sort of financial gain in it somewhere along the line.
0: Yes, and here's another thing that people should remember. If he has shared images of you to a platform, you can write to that platform and ask them to remove it and say, that is me. I have given nobody permission to put that image up there. That I have copyright on that image. That is my image. And I have given nobody permission to put it up there. And if the company doesn't take it down, well, then you should be reporting it to the Data Protection Commissioner or Commissioner Naman.
1: I'm just curious as to why Meta, of course, it's always trying to chase the next best thing, and why Meta would think it would be a good idea to have glasses that could record people. They say, there's a little red light on it and you'll see the red. Well, unfortunately, you can turn that off. And a lot of the time you can't see any red light and you have no idea. But of course, it's chasing numbers and it's chasing people. They've sold hundreds of thousands of these glasses, and you know, it's just the latest craze. But I wonder
0: back
1: why
0: to my original point, Neil. Yeah. Back to my original point. These companies design products that are harmful in the real world, and there is no consequence.
1: But I just want to know why, when they design something like this, do they ever have a sit down and say, "Well, what are the potential negatives about this product?"
0: No, they don't.
1: Okay.
0: And that's the problem. Move fast and break things. That's their. Well, that's one of Meta's famous statements, you know. Move fast and break things. Disrupt. And in the meantime, they're getting you onto their platform. They're getting content on their platforms. And they throw their hands up in the air then when there's a safety issue.
1: Okay. We will come back again, Mick, in the future, and we will talk about your thoughts and beliefs with regards to at what stage children should have smartphones. But for now, appreciate you jumping on the air. Thank you so much. Further details on all of this conversation can be had at hotline.ie, aren't I right?
0: That's correct. And webwise.ie for resources and help to understand how to speak to your kids.
1: Okay. And have the conversation. Right. Thanks, Mick. Appreciate it.
0: No problem. See you, Neil.
1: Hotline.ie CEO Mick Moran. Have the conversation. On Hill Street Blue years ago, he used to say, be careful out there. I think it should be adapted now these days to say, be careful in there.
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1: I just mentioned, just to put you on alert, and I don't want to be frightening the bejesus out of people on a daily basis, but you have all sorts of different challenges then, independent of what I was talking about with Mick Moran there. They're different challenges. They call them TikTok challenges, and they become very popular for a period of time. They blow up online and then they move on to the next one time after time after time. You got the Blue Whale Challenge, you know, where like... the teens get involved in, Blue Whale would be, you got to do 50 daily tasks, you know, and those tasks can be all sorts of stuff, like that all the way up to self-harm and dangerous activities and body, was led to tragic deaths around the world, people taking their own lives and everything like that. Then you have a thing called there's a stabbing challenge. Don't want to go into some details here, but there was young girls arrested for attempting to murder a friend as part of a thing called the Slender Man Challenge. Bizarre things like the Tide Pod Challenge. Young people encouraged to bite laundry detergent pods. And this was something that kicked off on TikTok and Instagram and Facebook. Goes on and on. There's a Skull Breaker Challenge. You have people who, and you get together with your friends and third person jumps up in the air and the other two then kick their legs from under them, causing them to fall and potentially hit their head. Now, that was leading to severe injuries, traumatic brain injuries, concussion, broken bones, all sorts of stuff. The Fire Challenge. Again, another TikTok one became very popular. Teens and young adults set fire to themselves with the intention of quickly using a fire extinguisher to put out the flames. Mad stuff. All of these being shared online. There was a few then that were very alarming, as if the others weren't. One was called the Choking Challenge. Another one was called the Pass Out Challenge. A third one was called the Blackout Challenge. All of those involve temporary loss of consciousness by restricting your airways. The Benadryl Challenge. Take excessive doses of over-the-counter medication and experience hallucinations as a consequence. It goes on, salt and ice challenge. Apply salt and ice to the skin to result in chemical burns. I mean, it's... I don't know. I mean, does a lot of this goes back to said earlier on by Mick Moran when he used the term the weaponization of loneliness. I suppose the story here is just to be very, very alert. These are the kind of TikTok trends that parents need to watch out for. This is the new world. It really is. And we all need to be alert to it. Things that you need to be alert to. Do you remember earlier on, I mentioned a quite interesting court report of a woman who tried on a 3,500, well, actually it was €3,600 diamond ring in Michelle Jewelers on Patrick Street. But when the staff member turned to show her another ring, she replaced the one that was worth €3,500 with a fake one and left the shop ultimately. Now, that resulted in a court case. But just ahead of that, Tim Keane is the owner and MD of Michelle Jewelers. And he was actually, I think, serving the woman on the day. There ain't no flies on Tim Keane. But what actually happened that resulted in this court case? Tim, good morning.
15: Good morning, Neil. I hope you're well.
1: I'm well. And you too, my dear friend. So what happened? It's like the, you remember that card trick, follow the lady, the old switcheroo, yeah. You know? What happened?
15: Well, basically two girls came in and she asked to see a ring in the window. So I brought out to her. And then her partner asked to see something in the case nearby. So the girl tried it on and her partner asked to see something in the case nearby. So I went to get it out. And when I turned, I noticed that the ring she had on her finger wasn't the same ring. And I said, that's not the ring you
1: had.
15: Was
1: it similar?
15: No, it was quite obviously different. So I said, where's the other ring? So with that, she made a dash for the door and off she went. So I went out after her, and by the time I got out, I'm not exactly as speedy as I was when I was young. He was gone down past the Savoy, and by the time I got to where Dunn's was, I couldn't see her.
1: Right.
15: Luckily, I looked across the street and I saw a couple of guards outside by the Brown Thomas. So I went over and explained my situation. And they came back and we went through our footage, because we have cameras, obviously. And we found the photograph of her and her partner, who had also skipped. And we were able to, they were able to recognize who she was. She was a well-known fast hand shoplifter. And to give the guards credit, who are absolutely fantastic, they rang me 20 minutes later to say they had her on Patrick's Bridge.
1: Amazing.
15: And they had the ring.
1: Amazing. The importance of Garda foot patrols, Tim.
15: Oh, Kate, my niece, is on the board of the CBA, and they were the ones who really pushed for to get the guards back into town.
1: Okay.
15: My God, it's made a huge difference. I mean, unbelievable.
1: So what happens next then? Do you get the ring back, obviously, because the guards took it off her? Okay, I know that, but do the guards then ask you, do you wish to press charges or what?
15: No, in this case, because we had gone to them for the help, they charged her. We didn't charge her at all. They automatically took a case against her.
1: Do you have to attend court for a matter like this?
15: No.
1: You just heard subsequently that she was jailed.
15: I heard that she was the case was coming up and that she was going to be tried, and that she had a lot of previous convictions. She was a well-known shoplifter.
1: She had 74. I mean, she had 74 convictions for theft previously, Tim.
15: I know. I heard that afterwards.
1: Yeah.
15: I mean, they are. She was so fast, Neil. You wouldn't. And they had it down to a fine art. I mean, she swapped it, thinking they'd get away with that. The moment she realised the gig was up, she made a break for the door. I was on the side inside the counter, and by the time I got out, she was gone. All I was concerned was getting after her. And of course, as I said, she was sprinting as if the devil from hell was behind her. I wasn't really a devil, but I was behind her.
1: What were you thinking as to what you would do if you managed to catch up with her?
15: To be quite honest, Neil, all I wanted to do was catch her and get the ring back. That's all I was thinking of.
1: Was it going through your head, I can't touch her, I can't restrain her, I'll be done for
15: No, none of that was going through my head. As I was running, I was looking to see, could I see a guard to wave at him? And by the time I realised I couldn't find her, then I saw the guard and I ran over to him and explained my situation. He came back over with me, he took a description. He said, the best thing we can do is go back, have a look at the camera, okay. See do we know her.
1: And is there training given to retail, particularly in high ticket items like that, that are tiny, rings, bracelets, necklaces, things like that, to what staff need to be looking out for?
15: Well, I suppose it's very easy to say, do this and do that. The basic thing is you take out a certain amount of pieces, you know how many you've brought out, and then if they want to see others, you take them back and change them for others. And you at all stage watch how many pieces you have.
1: Yeah, but it wouldn't work if there wasn't two of them. One to be trying it on and the other to distract the shop assistant.
15: Yeah, but then you know when you look at the, if there's four there instead of five, there's one missing.
1: You have to be on top of your game, though.
15: The staff to say, did you see this bracelet there after falling down? Is it on the ground there near you? Because it's much better from our point of view that they hand it back.
1: Has that happened? I mean, I don't know how much you can divulge, but have you caught people trying to shoplift?
15: Yes.
1: And the game is up.
15: Remember, I'm 70 next year, and I'm in the trade a long time, right? I can guarantee you there's a few I've caught over the years.
1: But are there some that got away with, though, Timothy?
15: Well, one I chased down to the bottom of Wise's Hill many, many years ago. He had a silver chain around his neck for about, I don't know, 50 quid. And suddenly he realised he was more or less trapped. And I had him, and he turned and came to me and pulled out a knife. And I suddenly realized the chain for 50 quid wasn't worth risking my life for. So he got away.
1: That was the right call, incidentally. That was the right call. Because, well, at the same time, you know, you live in, you work in the city, of course, and have met for many decades, and you try and help people as best you can. What about the fact that this woman, Margaret Foley, 39-year-old, lives in the Simon community, has a lot of issues in her life? I won't go into the details of those, but has her challenges.
15: I feel sorry for her because I could see that she was troubled even after we caught her. You know, I mean, I don't know, her reasoning, maybe just to sell and get money for drugs or whatever, I don't know. But I mean, you know, one must be human and accept that people have problems. But you don't want people stealing from you either, you know?
1: No, you don't, no. You have a business to run, I get that. And you do it quite well and have for many years. That's an interesting one, I have to say, because shoplifting is a major issue in the city. Oh, it's something
15: I know a particular store not that far from me where they're driven crazy. They have three exits and they catch someone stealing, say, alcohol. And they take the alcohol off them and escort them from the premises. And by the time they go back in, about 10 minutes later, they're back in the door, another door.
1: It's a nightmare. It's a headache.
15: Oh,
1: it certainly is.
15: An absolute headache.
1: Having said all of that, I have to say the city... The guards...
15: Fabulous. No, they have got really fantastic help to us.
1: Well, the foot patrols make a huge difference, but I was just going to make the point that the city is looking really well. There's a lot of construction going on, I know that, but the Morrison's Quay area is just glorious with the work they did there. The planter boxes are lovely. I had some friends in town last night and they said the city was absolutely buzzing. They were in for an event inside, and they were in for an event in Rossini and it was hammered. Oliver Plunkett Street, all of the people were drinking outdoors. They were using the outside area. It was just wonderful to see. They had friends down from Dublin who said, on a Tuesday night in Dublin, you would not see what they saw in Cork last night. It was wonderful to hear.
15: And as well, the flowers, excuse me.
1: They look
15: terrific. The flowers they've done outside Brown Thomas and outside the Savoy and the plans they have for the other ones are absolutely gorgeous.
1: Yeah.
15: They make the city look beautiful.
1: Let's get on with it. Mind yourself, Tim. It's good to catch up. Appreciate it. Take care of yourself.
15: All the best.
1: Thanks. Tim Keane. At Michelle, he was the man serving during that event that led to the Circuit Criminal Court conviction of Margaret Foley, a year in jail for theft. Text 0868-104-106. 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They've been listening to us for many, many years. And I know that yesterday you had some lovely things to say about the show yesterday. 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So a big shout out and a good morning. 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
2: Incident in Pierce Road, Ballyfihan last night. Everyone, including the guards, know who these individuals are. But everyone is afraid of them, says Dee in Blarney. That car was seen driving around Ballyfihan Toker about an hour before the eventual crash. It was speeding through areas with pedestrians and small housing estates and kids out playing. Broad daylight, although it was the evening, of course, is still reasonably bright. Why did it have to take a crash for this to end? Where were the guards while all this was happening? There were no Garda cars chasing the vehicle. They were out doing whatever they wanted, causing havoc. Don't give up my details, but it went on for a lot longer than you think. Why do people blame the parents straight away, Neil? Try disciplining your child or holding them accountable for the little things, because that's often where everything starts. Yet, you can end up with Tusla backing the child instead of you. After a while, it becomes exhausting dealing with constant calls and interventions that target the parents rather than addressing your child's behaviour. It can leave parents feeling drained and discouraged, trying to set boundaries. P.S. Soft parenting is for soft kids. Well, there you have it. Soft parenting, soft kids. Our prisons are, well, soft parenting, violent kids, aggressive kids, bullying kids, criminality involving kids. Our prisons are full. These people will get life sentences anyway if they're caught. The only way that things will get any better is to replicate what's happening in the UK, leaving prisoners out early. Now, that is a real big, bizarre bone of contention, because Burnham has said that he will continue to allow people who are in jail for murder, manslaughter and killing to continue to avail of early release, but not rapists and paedophiles, which is kind of weird. You'd think that they would all be told, you got to serve your sentence, full stop. What happened last night was absolute carnage. There's clearly a drug problem in the city and the Gardaí can't manage to get a handle on it. As a resident of Clark's Road, for me, it's very worrying. A house firebombed on the road recently, which was also drug-related. There seems to be absolutely no reassurance for the general public that they'll be safe in their community anymore. We need to see a visible Garda presence, especially around the beautiful Ballyfihan Park, where there have been incidents of drug dealing and people openly injecting themselves. Now, here's an interesting thought. I mean, if it's known to authorities that somebody is living in a house and is engaging in drug dealing, all right, has been found guilty of drug offences and things like that, if they should be evicted from the community, full stop. They should just get their marching orders. Why are we so touchy-feely about that kind of an aspect? And also, can I just say, earlier on in conversation, I think it might have been with Donna Galera, I think I said letter bombing when I meant to say petrol bombing. My apologies for that. I'm quite sure you picked up on what I actually meant. And that's happening all too often, where you literally have a petrol bomb smashed through the front window. Or sometimes it can be fire lighters or fire blocks, and fire lighters certainly through the letterbox. We're back after 11. 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
3: It's 11 o'clock. Good morning. I'm Lana O'Connor. An eyewitness to a crash on the south side of the city says he's never seen anything like it in the area before. Gardaí are investigating an incident in Ballyfihan after a car crashed into a wall on the Tramore Road at around 8:30 with no injuries reported. John told the Neil Prendeville Show his car was damaged outside his home on Pierce Road.
4: There was a knock on my front door last night. It was one of my neighbours. She said, John, your car's after being hit. With that, there was a car flew down Pierce Road. There was about three or four guys wearing balaclavas jumped out from behind a white van with baseball bats, iron bars, and they started attacking this car. Now, this car then drove up onto the footpath and ploughed into them. They blew one of them up into the air. He then landed on the bonnet of that car.
3: A National Students Union is hoping a new bill that will target loopholes around rent increases will be passed. The legislation is being brought forward by the Labour Party and will see all mandatory bills and charges included in one singular fee. Daniel Walsh, president of AMLI, believes it's one of many financial issues facing students.
5: There's been no certainty in regards to student contribution charge, whether it'll be a reduction or not. No certainty as to whether there'll be accommodation available, given the shortage of student-specific beds. And if they can find accommodation, as it stands, there's no real certainty as to whether they'll be paying a rent increase year on year and whether that rent will increase in line with the rent pressure legislation.
3: Over 5,000 drivers were caught speeding during the bank holiday weekend. The Garda Roads policing operation began on Thursday and wrapped up last night. Two people died in crashes and 16 were seriously injured over that period. Officers arrested 188 people drink or drug driving. Meanwhile, over 350 using a mobile phone and more than 100 not wearing a seatbelt. The Public Expenditure Minister has hinted a new pay deal for the civil service might not be agreed before the budget. Jack Chambers says he won't agree a deal at any cost and proper talks can't begin until after unions have completed their ballots for industrial action. FORSA is currently balloting 90,000 members on whether they should take action over pay. Minister Jack Chambers has said in previous years the budget has been completed before any deal is reached with the public sector.
6: Any deal for the future has to be sustainable. We won't agree a deal at any cost. And, you know, we hope we'll have discussions through September. But we've had previous times where, for example, we had discussions in December of a calendar year and the budget would have been agreed in October. Minister Dunhu, when he was agreeing budgets, would have planned for a future pay deal, which would have been agreed in December.
3: Cork Airport is celebrating 20 years since the opening of the new terminal. 47 million passengers have travelled through the terminal building since it first opened in August 2006. The airport is currently undergoing a major upgrade as part of a €200 million investment designed to allow it handle over 5 million passengers annually. Over the August bank holiday weekend, as 72,000 passengers travelled through Cork, the airport surpassed the 2 million passenger mark for this year. Altogether now, 2027 has been announced. The festival at the Curramore Estate in Waterford will return for its eighth year at the end of July. Returning attendees who register for the loyalty scheme can buy tickets later this month. Organisers say general sale tickets will be available later this year when it drops its first lineup. And that's the latest news this hour.
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10: Good morning, I'm Rory O'Hagan. Arsenal have agreed a fee of £75 million with Newcastle United for Bruno Guimaraes. The Newcastle United captain has been given permission to travel for talks and a medical. The Brazilian international has been with Magpies at a training camp in Spain. But he already told the club his wish is to join the Premier League champions. Mo Salah has been photographed in the Trabzonspor kit ahead of signing for the Turkish team. The Egyptian's pictured on a plane bound for Turkey. Salah is a free agent after leaving Liverpool. Gianni Infantino is holding crisis talks with key FIFA staff today in Morocco as he fights to save his job. The pressure on the head of world football has increased after development chief Arsene Wenger distanced himself from the president's failed private investment plan. According to reports, senior FIFA staff met yesterday without Infantino, with all but one member opposed to Infantino's controversial proposal. Cork City are in action this evening in the SSE Electricity Women's Premier Division. The Rebel Army take on Shelburne in Tollaghan Park. That kicks off at 7:45. Gaelic games tonight in the Co-op Superstores. Divisions and Colleges hurling championship seeded semi-final. UCC and Imokili go head-to-head. Throne at Middleton is at 7:30. And in cricket, play has been delayed at Ireland's opening one-day international against Afghanistan in Tyrone due to rain. A ground inspection is scheduled at the ground for 12 o'clock this afternoon. It's Gary Wilson's first match as Ireland head coach. And that's the sport with Simply Suits.
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2: Okay, a little on the breezy side, you've probably noticed, but bright spells nonetheless. So bright sunny spells through cloud across the day today. Lovely day. We're going to look at 19 degrees, perhaps maybe slightly higher. As for tomorrow, Thursday, while there will be cloud about, there will be some sunny spells as well. Dry for most of the day tomorrow and good bright spells as well in spite of cloud about. And we should get 19 as a high and 17, 18, 19, maybe even 20, but certainly 19. A dry, sunny day for Friday. Again, high teens, maybe possibly with a dry, sunny Friday, might go to 20 to 21. Be more cloudy on Saturday, unfortunately. And one thing's for sure, there will be showers, almost like falls of rain, really, on a cloudy, wet, damp old Saturday with 19 to 20 degrees. And it bounces back then again to sunny and dry on Sunday. So the fly in the ointment, if you like, is Saturday.
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2: Yes, indeed. He'd be part of the conversation, the Neil Prendeville Show with Elevate Credit Union. Friendships and missing people, you know, and, you know, things that get people to bond with others. Spoke yesterday with Dr. Richard Hogan on that. Lovely text regarding that. I just love Dr. Richard and his no-nonsense, very down-to-earth advice and approach on life. I also love his podcast with Dr. Kira Kelly. It was great to hear him on your show this morning. That's from yesterday's program. And friendships, you know, and how we need to work at friendships. I'm not going to revisit yesterday's program. If you're listening, you know what I'm talking about. But one aspect of it was that people have fear of things, right? And one of the fears I mentioned on the air yesterday was going to a school reunion because you feel as if you would be a disappointment. And everybody, I don't know how true this is, that you go to a school reunion and you have schoolmates who are trying to big up and trying to just, they brag, right? And maybe they genuinely have had great success in their life, made huge money. Married a supermodel, had a great job, you know, drive a great car, big huge house, loads of holidays. And you're competing to an extent. I'm not so sure if that's going to happen with poor old Eddie from Macroom, who says, we have our 40th year school reunion coming this October from Ballincollig Community School. This will be interesting, says Eddie from Macroom. Well, I would love to hear, Ed, as to how it goes for you after the 40th school reunion. Was there a 30th? Was there a 20th? Was there a 10th? The 40th one. Will you start to see numbers seriously dwindle off at the 40th? Maybe not everybody is still above ground. They could be below ground or in an urn or two. But interesting to see how that one goes for you. So do come back. Text 0868104106 for all of the business. Seriously, though, on the issues involving the Wild West and the dark web. And I don't mean the dark web itself, like the web now and all different aspects of it is a real kind of dark, sinister place. And I spoke to Mick Moran about that. My son went through something similar about 3 years ago. We're talking about a sextortion. When he was 19 years of age, he came to me in tears after sharing an image. My advice to him was simple. Just block them on all platforms and start with your Instagram. That's exactly what he did. And that was the end of it. I told him, if they share it, they share it. But by blocking them, they couldn't access his contacts through Instagram anymore. And that gave him instant relief. Everything turned out fine in the end. And you know, that could well be a mantra for life. And I hope that it really is the case that everything works out in the end. And what will be, will be. But I have to say a couple of things in that regard. Well done to your son that had the courage and the bravery to come to you and say, what happened, having shared an image. And in fairness, you didn't overreact. You weren't angry. You weren't judgmental. You just said, if they share it, they share it. So what did you do? You took the oxygen out of the fire straight away. And well done you. When it comes to kids on the internet, it really feels like we've handed our children a Pandora's box without fully considering the consequences. Absolutely. And those that developed different aspects of social media also handed the world a Pandora's box. And I don't believe they consider the consequences either. I'm 19 now, and I've had friends who've been sextorted, as the term seems to be. It's a terrifying experience for them. In one case, I decided to investigate the scammer myself. I traced the activity back to what appeared to be a shed in Nigeria and sent him a photo of the location. It really showed me that nothing you see online is necessarily believable or real. The problem is that most people can't do that sort of thing to deal with the scammers. Most simply can't handle the situation. And that's why I think the focus should be on prevention. It may surprise people, but I'm a huge advocate for not giving young children unrestricted internet access. In the future, I won't be giving my own kids iPads or iPhones until they're at least 16 or 17 years old. It's simply too much for them. They're not equipped to deal with everything that's online. I hope this gets to you while the segment is still on air and that you get to read it out. Well, I have done, and I say good luck to you if you have children, and good luck to you if you're able to impose that kind of ban up to the age of 16 or 17. And you know what? Things are never as they would appear to be. You know, the sextortion that terrified your friends, you were able to trace back to some individual possibly making decent or very good money from a small little shed or shebeen in Nigeria. Keep them coming. Text 0868104106. Pick up the phone on 0818104106. It gets me thinking, did you go to your school reunion? How was it? Let's see if we can deal with some school reunion stories. The happy, the sad, the nightmares, the uncomfortable, the embarrassing. The school reunion. Does it give you the dread? Get involved. Text 0868104106. And to some extent, it can be great because you could rekindle old friendships, people who had gone their merry way. Isn't it amazing the amount of people that we would have known over the years who are still, say, for instance, in Cork and never left, but you haven't seen them in decades and decades. I mean, you could go further. I mean, not that I would want to be upsetting the apple tart or anything like that, but you could rekindle some old boyfriends and old girlfriends, or they could be looking at you saying, oh my God, he didn't age very well. Mind you, you could say the same about them also, I suppose. Anyway, text 0868104106. Sandra, good morning.
11: Good morning, Neil. I'm just a comment there about it's coming from the parents. And from
2: time and time again, people say the apple doesn't fall far from the tree and the kids are as bad as the parents were before them and that the parents aren't parenting their kids. Yeah.
11: This is a load of rubbish. Because I have a load of young adults and I raise them on myself. They know right from wrong, and they do know when they're doing wrong, and they do know when they're doing right. And also, if they did do wrong, they will take responsibility for it and they will be punished for it. And I will say out there, is this another way of making it easier for the judges and the law? Or we put it all back to the family? There's something going on here.
2: But it is all in the rearing. You just happen to get the rearing right.
11: It's, look, Neil, there's none of us send our kids out to do right or wrong. It's as simple as that. This day and age is a joke. There's too much out there for them. They're driving now at 11, 12 and 13. They know how to take control of a car. Now, the areas that the guard should be in is the areas in the build-up areas, housing estates, back streets. These kids are too cute. They're too clever. They know where to go. They know where the guards are. I'm not against guards. Yes, I'm very happy with the sea. Patrick Street has been, after improving with a few months or a year, whatever. But you can't hammer. What is needed here is law. Because if I went without my tax, I'm fined. I'm in court. I get penalty points if I'm on the phone. Right. We need to come down on that and we need to throw this over to these criminals, because there's people out there literally getting up 6 o'clock every morning to work, and the damage is on these people that is causing this damage. They have to go through their insurance, lose their full claim bonus.
2: I know, they're working and they're trying to put a roof over their heads, but they share housing estates sometimes with other people who don't go to work and have a roof over their head, and they have no respect whatsoever for neither God nor man nor laws nor the property that's provided for them. A lot of the time, a greatly reduced rent. They never want to work, some of them. They're complete scroungers. They don't really give a damn about what the kids are doing or where they are. I'm sorry now, Sandra, but that is a fact. And we need to sit up and acknowledge it, that there are parents out there that don't give a damn and they're rearing kids, and they were perhaps reared themselves by another generation of give me everything I'm entitled to parents who never gave a damn either. I'm sorry now, but it's the truth.
11: It is the truth, but it don't come just from home either, Neil. This can come from very high families as well. This can come from homes where they had everything and they weren't happy in their life and they decided to go down this road. You know what I mean?
12: True.
11: It doesn't only,
12: true.
11: It doesn't only come... No. It doesn't only come from low background families. I mean, there's a kid out there today who could have had everything in his life, but he was sad. He was happy. Their parents weren't there for him. They
12: yes,
11: to drink
12: true.
11: Alcohol.
12: Yeah, no, you're very right to pick me up on that. You're 100% right in that regard. I shouldn't generalise as much as I do, but it doesn't come back... It doesn't in any way make any difference, really, when it's whether it's rich parents or parents on welfare or parents who want to work or parents who don't. It's parenting. Now, I accept as well the text earlier on said, I can't control my son. It's Tussler giving me grief because I can't parent my son properly because he doesn't listen. Yeah, I get that.
11: Okay. Today, there's too much options there for them. They know the guards can't touch them. They know their parents was involved with Tussler, right? Detention centres, drop the juvenile, drop all that. You're summoned to court, you will be done. Get a centre, lock them up, get them into something in a centre, as in, like, where they train, become something, show them reality, show them... They're getting slapped on the wrist. It's a competition today.
12: Yeah.
11: It's a competition with the lads today. I've done better New Year's, so can you do
12: because
11: that?
12: Because they know they're untouchable. But time after time, we're talking about two different topics of conversation, but yesterday morning and this morning. And the individuals are known to Gardaí. Where they live is known to Gardaí. Their families are known to Gardaí. Their parents are known to Gardaí. They're very much known, deemed to be untouchable, a lot of them. And they just seem to be able to do whatever they want, whenever they want. And it's intergenerational amongst them. So, like, we kind of know that there are issues in society that can be traced back to this, your upbringing. Okay, and I accept that some people are born into poverty and they have it very bad, but it shouldn't give them a free pass to engage in criminality. It just shouldn't, you know?
11: I'm not saying that, Neil, right? I'm not saying that, right? I was very disturbed to hear that lady on the radio during the week. That lady, you know, is attending to two boys that seriously hurt, right? And I think at the end of the day, now, that should go the whole way to court. These lads should be put away 3 or 4 years. Show them the law. It's not showing the law when you get a slap in the wrist and you're back out on the street 2 days later. There's a man on the phone there left with a load of damage again. He might lose his full claim bonus, right? They've got to think of the people. They've got to think of the people that need to get up and live their life.
12: Okay, and you've made that point. And what about last night? What about last night? If there are public authority houses, right, and it's known by the public authority and it's known by An Garda Síochána that these houses that are public property where people have the right to live in, but they need to respect them, are dealing in drugs, why is that tolerated? Why would there be a drug feud going on where people are going down to a particular house knowing that a drug dealer should be living there? What's he doing in the house in the first place? Well, why isn't he just evicted and given to people on a housing list who would be down on bended knees with gratitude to get a home?
11: But where is the guards?
12: No,
11: where is
12: that
11: the housing
12: officer? No,
11: they need to be there as well, full force.
12: You can't have guards on every street corner. You can't. It's a societal issue.
11: Yes, but they're needed there. The army's needed there. The housing are. If they want, they can do this. Sometimes they can overlook it and just pretend it's not happening. And fair is fair. There's other people being punished for this. It's not fair. They need to put up their socks. They need to get together. They need people now are sick of it. People won't walk out the street anymore. Like, and it's a laugh and a joke. Where is the days gone? That if you took a bag of sweets, you get time for it. You know, it's not fair the way people have to live today.
12: We just need to be tough on crime in every way, in all aspects, and pull all of the strands together into one seriously tough policy where it's just not tolerated anymore. Like it's
11: exactly,
12: just,
11: and the fear must be put into these people because they're laughing at Gareth, they're laughing at us, they're laughing at all. They're the big boys. But if they were brought in to size, they might think different about going out there harming people.
12: Okay, thank you for that. Appreciate it, Sandra. And it will get worse because obviously we live in a society where we are multicultural now and there are a lot of different ethnicities. And that is in itself causing problems with regards to feuding and inter-race issues. And that will become inter-criminal race aspects to that. And there will be inter-criminal race drug aspects to all of this and feuding and territorial wars. I'm telling you, that's the way it happens. And it's not going to be any different here. Because the laws allowed teenage thugs to get away with everything, they will continue to think that they are above the law. I see teenagers shoplifting in deals every single day. It's the same young boys, as brazen as can be, time and time again. Well, in case you ask, the staff just shrugged their shoulders. When I watch it happen one day, my son said, "Mom, just forget it. Say nothing because they'll remember you and it'll bring us all sorts of trouble." My son said this to me, a 19-year-old boy. This incident involved the two brothers being attacked sickens me. I have three sons and a daughter, and I'll tell you, if this involved my sons, my husband would be out there looking for those responsible. And I can tell you nothing I'd say would ever stop him. These teens need a wake-up call, a serious one. No amount of talking to them or warnings from the Gardaí or juvenile liaison officers or community policing will make a blind bit of difference to them or their so-called parents, for that matter. These boys will be traumatised after that attack, and my heart is broken for them. Don't even know them, but I feel so very angry. This city, this county and this country are no longer safe places. Yeah, well, we could make it safe, the city that we love. There was a girl attacked by her boyfriend in a local bar in the city centre on Saturday evening. Her boyfriend beat her to a pulp in the bar. Only for a few men intervening, the girl would be dead. Don't give up my details for obvious reasons. I know no more about that attack. I don't know where, I don't know the bar, I don't know what part of the city or the suburbs that was from. But in broad daylight, some people just gets the rage. The red mist descends. I don't know. You know, I just don't understand it. You know, you wonder, you hear about stories like that. You wonder whether there were substances involved as well. Could well be. Anyway, text 0868104106.
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0: cupboard chicken. I just love cold tomatoes when you slice them and you get cracked sea salt on them. And a lot of the same people saying, no, I don't put eggs in the fridge either. So I'll come back to that, because apparently there is a bone of contention in the home as to what should or should not go into the fridge. I know it's silly season, but they're interesting topics all the same, because online there are entire lists of things that do or do not belong in the fridge. And from that then to what does or does not belong on the side of the road, or indeed in a disc parking area of our beautiful city, right? Tom.
1: Hi, Neil. Good morning.
0: Okay. And without mentioning anybody by name, I know that there is, you're talking about a tire company that puts big, massive truck tires or lorry tires or wheels or tires out onto the parking spaces overnight. Is that the vibe, yeah?
1: Yeah. So, Neil, I won't lie to you. I had to visit someone in the Mercy Hospital last week. As you know, in and around the Mercy Hospital, parking is a nightmare. So I parked in the car park in Paul Street and I ran to the hospital, visited the person, blah, blah, blah, blah, and they were staying in overnight. So I had to get a night bag. So I said, I'd come back in at 6 o'clock, half past 6. I didn't get back in until about 7 o'clock. And I said, you know, I find a spot. But when I got there, the tyre company had 6 or 8 tyres in disc parking. Now, even though the disc parking during the night isn't valid, like it's after 6 o'clock, you can park where you want within reason. So, but I was saying to myself, there's at least 4 spots here where the tyres were parked. So I kind of get what they're doing, but it's kind of wrong, really, outside the hospital. So I moved the tyres, and the man said, God, bye, I wish I could do that. He says, I have to go in and visit someone in the hospital. So I moved the tyres as well.
0: They're massive tyres. How did you even, did you roll them? You couldn't have lifted them.
1: No, I rolled them out of the way. But there was 2, 4, 6 tyres I moved. But the point they're making there, like, Neil, is that, first of all, it's kind of littering in one sense. They're putting tyres out overnight. There's also a car and a trailer there. But I'm more concerned about the disc parking area. So they're holding up 4 car spaces during the day by these tyres that no one can pull in and park there. And they're trading business out of it then as well. So I moved them that night myself. Now, the man couldn't move them. The man was in his 70s or 80s. I just moved them out of it and he thanked me. Now, my hands were filthy, but I didn't care. Do you know what I mean? I didn't care.
0: Okay, so here's my understanding of what you're describing is that there's disc parking on that street, right?
1: And On Henry Street.
0: And at the close of business, just very near the Mercy Hospital, they roll out and they place tyres, big tyres, truck tyres, on the space of the parking space, 1, 2, 3, 4 spaces, to keep them safe overnight so that in the morning nobody will have parked there and they'll be able to take the tyres away and use those 4 spaces for customers wanting puncture repairs or new tyres fitted.
1: It is. But it's during the day as well. So if you went to go and visit someone in the hospital today and you want to, you've taxed in your car and you pay insurance and you want to park in that spot, you can't because there's 2 tyres there. You daren't ask them. Do you know what I mean?
0: Oh, well, we were on to the tyre company yesterday and they answered and took the call. Their response was quite simple, quite straightforward. 2 words, no comment.
1: I don't know how Cork City Council are letting them get away with leaving tyres out there at night. Get a fire hazard, first of all. There's something could have happened to them. I don't know.
0: But how else are they supposed to do business? Their business is cars and wheels. Where are the cars supposed to be kept waiting before they can get them into the workshop to put new tyres on them? They don't have a parking area. They're trapped.
1: I understand that. But when people are going to visit people in the hospital, do you know what I mean? Like, you're looking to park your car to go in and visit someone that's sick, and you can't because you might have tractor tyres out in the road. I don't know, like, how is he getting away with it?
0: You can't put a parking fine on a tractor tyre, so you can't. I mean, who do you fine, like?
1: Do you know what I mean? I don't know, I suppose last week when I needed to get into the hospital and I saw this, I just saw it, I goes, how is he getting away with this? How is this happening here? Well, like, if you parked your car there and you were 10 minutes over parking, and your disc ran out, by God.
0: I get the heebie-jeebies because there are traffic wardens everywhere.
1: They're everywhere, but yes, there's someone turns a blind eye to this down there. I get it, Kenny, during the day.

0: I do get it. But I know when people are struggling to get into the hospital and to park and to get in and visit someone, they shouldn't be there. Like, their business is closed at 6 or 7 o'clock. The tyres should be taken away and people should be parked, left parked there.
1: I mean, it's not, okay, because that's not private property. This is a disc zone parking area.
0: Disc zone parking area. Policed by the parking attendants and Cork City Council.
1: Okay, did you get on to the environment? Did you get on? Because we will do that. Seamus may have already. I don't know. What?
0: I got on to City Hall and asked them. Then they said they'd look into it. Was I on in particularly about the spaces in Henry Street? I says I am, and she goes, "Well, we had a couple of he said we had a couple of calls already about that." And I says, "Okay, we look into that."
1: Well, I suppose to be absolutely honest and fair with everybody, the law should be imposed on everybody when it comes to parking, or indeed parking offensive. They should not be selective about it, to be honest.
0: They shouldn't. I get it during the day, no, Neil. Don't get me wrong. I get it during the day. They're a business. They're there years. But they should be taking away them tyres at night so people can visit sick ones in the hospital.
1: And how many spaces... Yeah, good point. But you see, if they don't do it at night, they go to work in the morning, the spaces will be taken up by other people and they won't be able to conduct their tyre business, I suppose.
0: Yeah, six and one, half a dozen of them, only, like, you know what I mean? So your disc parking's only there for an hour and a half. So regardless, someone has to move out of that spot in an hour and a half's time. Do you know what I mean?
1: Well, if you're blocking up spaces during parking hours, paid parking hours, then you should be paying accordingly for it, right?
0: Yeah, especially if you're taxing your car, like.
1: No, I'm saying if you're putting tyres there, you just shouldn't have a free pass, really.
0: Oh, exactly. I get it, yeah.
1: How many spaces do you think?
0: I reckon it would fit about four or five cars in the areas that they have locked off.
1: And it has been that way for a long time.
0: Neil? It's only when you have to visit someone in the hospital and you're struggling to get in and they're looking for a night bag and you're saying, I said I'd be there for 7 o'clock. And you're looking around and looking at least 4 or 5 spaces on my left. And I said, I ain't getting out there and moving the tyres. And the man said to me, Jesus, boy, I wish I could move them as well.
1: Okay.
0: And I moved them for him. And the two of us went into the Mercy Divisors.
1: And we
0: came out, we were gone within an hour.
1: All right, let's see what the City Hall Environment Department say to us, because they certainly have said to you that they're aware of it. They've had other calls as well. But the law is there for everybody, not to be selective about who should not abide by parking restrictions and laws. I get what you're saying, and thanks for it, Tom. Appreciate it.
0: No bother. Thanks.
1: Okay, watch this space, and we'll come back to it. At the same time, I understand that the law is the law, and parking is parking, and you should pay, and you shouldn't be restricting places like that, and it's there for everybody. But I got to bear in mind, I got to be cognizant with regards to a business as well. So I'm kind of, what's the Americans would say, kind of slightly conflicted about it at the same time, as annoyed as motorists would be to see it. You got to look at it maybe through the eyes of a business that's there trying to conduct a business with no spaces and they're kind of trapped there. I don't know. I don't have an answer to it. Maybe you do. Text 0868104106. Pick up the phone on 0818104106. From in and around the Mercy Hospital. Perhaps there are others. I mean, I heard of another story like this a few years ago. I think it was a mechanics workshop and it was on the south side where they literally had kind of corralled off public zoned parking areas for cars waiting to be serviced. So this is not anything exclusively just the one, if you know what I mean. Anyway, listen, text 0868104106. Wouldn't you know it? The minister are talking about things going into what belongs in the fridge and what doesn't belong in the fridge. In come the voice notes in nice little eggy boxes.
2: Well, to be fair, I think you should keep eggs at room temperature, and you have to take into account that when you go into your Aldi or Lidl, the general room temperature, it'll be lower than it will be in your home. So I'd say keeping them in the fridge in your home is probably the right thing to do.
1: Well, as they say, if you don't buy it from a fridge, don't put it in the fridge, right? So what would you or wouldn't you put into the fridge? There are many, many different lists, which I'll come back to in a few minutes' time. Pick up the phone, 0818104106. But anyway, I'm just cognizant of people waiting. Pat Murphy, good morning.
3: Good morning.
1: Okay.
3: I'll make it very brief now, Neil. I was playing. I'm in a band we call the Hazband, all right?
1: Hazband?
3: HAZ, Health Action Zone, right?
1: Yeah.
3: So we were playing in the RP the old folks home on the 16th of July. So I came home and I left my van outside the door because it was unbelievably warm. And I left the door open. I left the door, I'm laughing, I shouldn't be, but I am. I left the door open, and when I came out later on, my guitar was gone.
1: Oh, it was left open for a while then, was it?
3: So look, I won't blame the thief. I will blame him, like, but I won't blame him because I left the door open thinking that I was in the neighbourhood and that...
1: Yeah.
3: It'd be okay, but it was.
1: No, you see, normally what you would expect there is somebody would call to your door and say, listen, you left your car door open, I closed it for you. Not to rob your guitar.
3: Exactly. Believe it or not, there was a chap just a week beforehand, he came up and he said, Patsy, your car door is open. I said, thank you very much, but I said, it's so warm and it's in the neighbourhood, surely, to be safe. That was the car that I was after getting the loan of. But when I left the van open, thinking that would be okay, and the guitar was taken. Now, all I'm asking, Neil, is put the walls around. The guitar is very important to me. I once said it's my livelihood, but there's a part of it. And I had it over 30 years.
1: Oh, is it distinctive in any way? I mean, it could have been moved on, and it could be in kind of a second-hand shop or something in the next few weeks or what have you.
3: And I'm after moving. I went into town and I'm after saying it to any musician I knew that I'd know. And I just said, listen, if you hear of anyone, and again, I won't press any charges. I won't do anything like that. And I'll actually give a little reward if it's a return to me.
1: Right. Okay. Is it an acoustic guitar, an electric guitar?
3: No, it's a Fender Strat.
1: Oh my God.
3: A Fender Stratocaster. So it's a good one, like. And I don't want to be broadcasting that either.
1: Isn't that what Gallagher played, a Fender Strat?
3: Well, again, anyone that wants to play a good guitar, I have a very good friend, though. His name is Derek Burke, and he has a Fender Strat. Oh, what a... They're just a special guitar.
1: Yeah, yeah. That's a shame. I know, that's a shame. I mean, that's your pride and joy now, Pat.
3: My pride and joy. I waited years upon years to get a new guitar, and that's going back over 30 years ago.
1: That's heartbreaking, man.
3: I got the money.
1: That's heartbreaking.
3: And I eventually got it.
1: And your last gig before it was robbed was a gig for the patients in the orthopaedic, mother of God.
3: The old folks up in the orthopaedic, yep. And I love doing it. I just love music. I love entertaining people.
1: Jeez, sometimes, man, I just give up on people, you know. That's
3: and
1: just
3: you can't
1: appalling.
3: Do that you can't do that either, Neil, because you'll have to live and learn. I was caught a load of times over being kind of, let's be sociable. And sometimes it got nasty because I had to show there's another side to me as well.
1: Yeah.
3: You understand me?
1: Yeah. You see the good in people, but sometimes that gets battered out of me doing the job that I do. I see opportunists, somebody walking past there. They don't know the story of the Fender. They don't know you. They don't know how hard you worked to get it and saved up for it. And
3: exactly.
1: It's a masterpiece. It's your pride and joy. Have you a picture of it?
3: I tell you, I was asked that. I don't even want to give a picture of it. I have it. That's with me. I want to get the word around. Whoever have it, just to hand it back, please.
1: All right. Okay.
3: You know, and I don't want to be begging up, but I'm asking because I did wait a long, long time to get something.
1: Okay. No questions asked. You just want it back or any information to its recovery.
3: I'll give a little reward if I come to all.
1: Okay, I fingers crossed, and I hope that happens, that somebody would have a pang of conscience if they have it. At the same time, check all of the different shops that sell secondhand gear.
3: I certainly will, boy.
1: All right, boy. Stay in touch if you hear anything.
3: I will, and I'm afraid that my credit run out. The battery has got low. So listen, thank you very much.
1: Lovely talking to you, Pat. You're one of life's gentlemen. I hope you get your guitar back.
3: And take care. And we do plenty of charity work for people who need. Gigs done for nothing. We do things for nothing more than this, just because I love the music so much, you know.
1: When was that? When was it robbed? Are you saying it was around about the 16th of July? Was it?
3: The 16th of July.
1: Okay.
3: Hang on,
1: all
3: the
1: right.
3: Date, because the day was so warm and I left the van door open.
1: 16th of July on Fair Hill outside his house. Listen, lovely chatting with you. I hope the next time we speak, Pat, we'll have good news to report. Fingers crossed.
3: He's got me. And Neil, thanks very much.
1: I'm more than happy to help you. You seem like a really, really nice, lovely fellow. Nice, generous, kind-hearted man who gives of his time. and gets robbed by somebody who just, God damn it, can't mind their own business and do the right thing. Any information, please? It's a Fender Strat. It's a masterpiece. Very distinctive. Gorgeous guitar. All of the serious guitar players play that, and many people would love to own one. They ain't cheap either. Text 0868104106. I would love to be able to sort this out. No questions asked. If you have it or know who does, I guarantee you, if you tell me where it is or who has it, no one will know. No one will know, just you and me. Text 0868104106. And then back to voice notes. Keep them coming. It's the same text line, but on WhatsApp for voice notes. 0868104106.
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1: Part of the conversation, pick up the phone, text 0868104106, and a lot of people do. There were two cars, the Hyundai and the Seat, that were involved in that incident last night. Robbed, of course, and plates changed and all sorts of stuff like that. The place has gone to the dogs. There are no punishments anymore. Jails are full. Guards on the street, non-existent. Again, I'm reading these, but don't necessarily agree with a lot of the texts you talk about when you say the guards are non-existent. The people supposedly running the country have their priorities all wrong and they've ignored people's cries for years. I agree with that. Bigger prisons, more efficient court systems. Let's face it, law and order is completely broken down. So keep them coming. Text 0868104106. Pick up the phone on 0818104106. There are still a lot of other texts and different topics. Remember we were talking about vetting yesterday and the delays involving that? A big, big response to that. And I will come back to the text on that. But don't do it this morning. It'll be tomorrow morning at this stage. But Jerry, good morning.
17: Hi, Neil.
1: How are you, Jerry? I know you got in touch because I was somewhat critical of the Meta glasses, you know, the ones that can record.
17: Yeah.
1: So you're blind, am I right? You're sightless?
17: Yes.
1: Okay. And or have you limited vision?
17: No.
1: Okay. So how do the Meta glasses help you?
7: Well, when you put them on, you see, when you boot them up, you go like, hey, metal, what's in front of me, sir? And it'll tell you what's in the room. It'll tell you where the couch is.
1: Now it makes sense.
7: It'll tell you, like, if you've got a letter, it'll read the letter to you.
1: Okay, so when they come up with technology like that, it's revolutionary in many ways.
7: It blows your mind, like, you know what I mean?
1: Yeah. Now, I was wondering this morning, do they ever look at the negative consequences of creating something like that? I don't think they do, but the positives are amazing for somebody like you. You can get it to read a room for you.
7: Yeah. Literally. You can hook it. There was a lad in Germany a couple of months ago. He ran the marathon.
1: Yeah.
7: He's blind.
1: With the glasses on.
7: With the glasses on. He did it in 4 hours, odd, like, you know, but that's crazy, right?
1: So if you're running a marathon like that when you're blind, it tells you how to stay between the ditches, if you like.
7: Literally, what happens is, like, say I ring you and you've got like WhatsApp on your phone.
1: Yeah.
7: So I ring your WhatsApp number. You look at your phone, and whatever I'm looking at, you can see on your phone. So if I'm up in the hospital and I want to get from the front door of the hospital to the dialysis unit, I ring you, you tell me go along the corridor, go up to the thing. You literally see everything, right?
1: Yeah. Well, the glasses do it for you, obviously.
7: Oh yeah, but like, you know, but like you're telling me where to go, like, you know what I mean?
1: Yeah, it's the very same thing as if I'm having a conversation with you. It's Meta's having the conversation. That's amazing. It's life changing, then, isn't it?
7: It's really cool, man. I wouldn't like that. It is really cool.
1: I'm delighted it gave you a new lease of life in that regard. That guy you're talking about, the British blind runner, is a fellow called Clark Reynolds. He completed the Brighton Marathon using Ray-Ban Meta smart glasses and he has the Be My Eyes app, and he did it in April. He's blind, ran the entire marathon.
7: Yeah.
1: And are you sightless? Are you sightless from birth, Jerry?
7: No, I'm only blind about 6 or 7 years.
1: Yeah. Slowly,
7: I woke up one morning and it was completely black, like, you know. Like,
1: what a shock.
7: It was.
1: Trying
7: to get around the house, like.
1: Jesus, how do you adjust to something like that?
7: You just have.
1: Yeah, I remember, I think we chatted about that, incidentally, some years back, right? I remember the conversation. I'm right, aren't I?
7: Yeah, you
1: had other you had other complications besides sight, didn't you?
7: Yeah, I am in a wheelchair and stuff, like, yeah.
1: You have kids, haven't you? Or at least a daughter, I think, am I right?
7: Yeah, daughter.
1: I remember. Your conversation with me last time was absolutely inspiring, that you see the positives in things rather than wallowing in the negativity and what you have.
7: Yeah, you can't really, Rich.
1: I know.
7: If you do, you'll be in a very dark place, lad.
1: I think you're an amazing guy. You inspired an awful lot of people then, and you continue to do so now. Because I complain about the simplest and stupidest things. Do you know what I mean? Ridiculous things. They just get on my goat. But yet all of these things can happen to you, and you power on as best you can, trying to stay as positive as you can. It's a lesson to all of us.
7: There's some nice people out there, man. You know what I mean? You just gotta keep your fingers crossed that you run into them.
1: Not quite literally, though, Jerry. Not with the glasses. You won't run into any.
7: Well, yeah, you could go around them with the glasses, right? But, there's a girl in CIL, Sharon, like, you know what I mean? She would be like, she'll be like the head of my care, and she's really good. Like, she's all like, for me, for the problem, I pick up the phone and ring her, like, you know, there's no...
1: Well, I'm glad you picked up the phone this morning. I got to have a quick chat with you again. So power on, my brother, and look after yourself.
7: Have a great time, Lee.
1: You too. And when you're ready for the marathon, let me know.
7: Well, if you push, man, I will.
1: You're joking me. Go get yourself an electric wheelchair. I couldn't push it for what? How many? 26 miles?
7: I'd have to do a driving test.
1: Whatever you set your mind to, I'm sure you'll achieve it. Stay in touch, Jerry, all right?
7: You're welcome. Thanks very much.
1: Take care, my brother. Take care. He's got his Meta glasses, blind man. He can go anywhere he wants. Speaking of going anywhere you want, there's a lot happening on Leaside between the 12th and the 16th of August. I'm just giving you forewarning now, right? Because I'm going to be giving away some really terrific, fabulous giveaways for Cork on a Fork next week. But what can we expect around our beautiful city? Well, Niamh Murphy is the festival manager of Cork on a Fork, and she knows all. It's a Cork City Council festival yet again this year, and why not? Niamh!
9: Hi Neil, how are you? Thanks for having me on.
1: I don't even know where to start actually. Dining experiences, trails, tours, demos, workshops, take your pick.
9: Absolutely, we have over 150 events taking place over the week, which is amazing. The entire food community, to be honest, has got behind it this year. You know, it's built year on year. We're going into our fifth year now, Neil, and we've gone from 30 in year one to 150 events this year.
1: Oh my God.
9: And I guess, you know, one of the best things is that Cork City Council really wanted to put a focus on free events and family events. So nearly half the programme is free for people to come in and just enjoy the festival without even having to put a penny in their pockets over the weekend.
1: Yeah, it's amazing. So you got family orientated activity as well, don't you? Lots of hands-on classes and demos and talks and food trail. I mean, what a city for food trails. Don't even start me on that.
9: Absolutely. I mean, Cork can own the food story nationally, and we can say that proudly. You know, we have the most producers in the entire country. We have the highest percentage per capita of Michelin star chefs, really innovative food creators. So, like, really, Cork can own the food story. So this is just a showcase of all of that over the week.
1: Yeah. And you know what? At this stage, what we need is kind of like where people can go to get a go-to guide or an itinerary of events so that they can pick and choose. Because while it is over the course of a week, you wouldn't be able to do all of it. So you need to pick what you'd like to do, right?
9: Absolutely. So corkinaforkfest.ie is the website. It's hosted on the Cork City Council website. And you can kind of go in and you can search then per category whether you want to go to a dining event. Full disclosure, some of those are already booked out. So I'd say get booking straight away on them. You can book trails and tours there, or you can see the free program, or there's also a family category. So you can see all the great things for families. Like, what's really exciting this year is over the weekend, we're bringing Bishop Lucy Park to life as the Super Value Family Zone. And there's going to be a gorgeous teepee in there where kids can go in and do free cooking demos and talks. And there's also free tastings and samplings. And then we have a cooking demo marquee on the Grand Parade with cooking demos every hour. It's been hosted by the McKennas are doing the Sunday events, and the Saturday events are being hosted by Joe McNamee and Kate Ryan.
1: Yeah.
9: And you can kind of go and see loads of chefs. And then we're also just behind that, then we're closing off South Main Street. So there's going to be a big open streets market happening there, which will be amazing.
1: Wow.
9: And just behind it on Counting House, we're opening Counting House for the first time. So, you know, Cork City Council bought that over as the new library. And there's going to be the drink stage in there all weekend.
1: That's interesting, really, actually, because, okay, we're talking a lot about different aspects of food and what have you, but it's broader than that. It's also coffee, it's beer, it's cocktails, it's barbecues, it's cheese and cheese produce. I mean, it's very, very broad. I mean, like, you could pick a day really and just set aside a day or two and just go wandering with an event guide.
9: Yes, and you'll be able to pick up the event guides all over the city as well. But yeah, Cork is the home of milk, cheese and honey. We say that a lot. So, you know, it's not just the food side, you know. So, yeah, you could just come into the city and just wander around. Another great event happening, actually, next Friday, so we're talking about Friday week, obviously, is the Elizabeth Fort Market. And we have live fire cooking demos up there with Samuel McKenna, which will be really good. And that's all free. People can go up, wander around the market up there. There's play there for kids, and you can also watch the live fire cooking demos up there. So yeah, there's loads happening around.
1: Well, it kicks off next Wednesday and runs right across the weekend, right?
9: Yeah, that's it, right across the weekend. Like some of the headline events, if you want me to tell people about some of those.
1: Go for it, just briefly, because I'd be mad keen to talk to you again early next week, just to tee it up some more. But go on, just some of the headliners.
9: Yeah, no worries at all. Well, the VQ share table at McCurtain Street, the 500 people in the middle of McCurtain Street is sold out, so that's gone, unfortunately.
1: We also feeding 500 people all at once. I have no idea how they do that, but anyway.
9: It's a collaboration between 20 chefs and 40 waitstaff, can you believe? It's a mammoth.
1: Imagine 20 chefs all getting on with each other. That's amazing in itself.
9: And they do. And that's all organised by the VQ area on McCurtain Street. So that's an amazing one. But if people missed out on that long table experience and want another long table experience, the Marina Market is doing a zero alcohol long table on the Friday evening for 100 people, which would be gorgeous. And that's a collaboration between all the traders in the market. And then on Sunday, there's the Pembroke Street table on Pembroke Street, where all the restaurants on Pembroke Street are coming together and people can sit out on Pembroke Street there. So that's a gorgeous one as well for 108 people. But yeah, there's loads of events still available, but limited tickets on those kind of headline ones.
1: We'll update again Tuesday or Wednesday if that works for you, Niamh, all right?
9: Brilliant. Thanks, Neil, for the support.
1: Talk to you then. Take care. Okay. Fingers crossed that everything will work out well. It does every year, but it gets bigger and bigger every year. So there are more and more challenges to make sure everything goes well. Starts next Wednesday. I'll tell you more about it next week, and we'll have some absolutely fabulous giveaways for Cork and a Fork next week in general. Have a good day. Ciara Evans is here next. Apparently, she's got chances for you to win €100 with HB ice cream. Keep the money. Give me the ice cream, baby. Have a good day. I'll see you tomorrow.
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24: At midday, good afternoon, I'm Lana O'Connor. The number of new GPs entering the system is not keeping pace with population growth. 376 people across Cork are struggling to get a GP and have had to reach out to the HSE for help. In Cork, there are now 150 GPs in Southleigh, 124 in Northleigh, 58 in North Cork and 44 in West Cork. Sinn Féin TD David Cullinan says those who do have a GP are also seeing a change.
25: What we're seeing at the moment is a lack of continuity of care, and that's what GPs are saying to me. The bedrock of the GP system and primary care is that you have a family doctor, you know your family doctor, you see the same GP. This is changing, unfortunately, because of the lack of capacity. So people are contacting their GP and being told that that person is not available.
24: A man whose car was damaged during an incident in Ballyfihan last night says he's never witnessed anything like it, despite living in the area for 33 years. Gardaí are investigating a crash on Tramore Road, which occurred at around 8:30. John, who lives on Pierce Road, described the scene to the Neil Prendeville Show.
0: They were parked outside a house that they were looking for the guy in. They reversed across Pierce Road to get away and blew into the side of my car. That's when that car then was met by the guys with the baseball bats and iron bars. I can only tell you what I witnessed last night, and it was scary. Like, we're 33 years living in that house and we have never ever witnessed anything.
24: The Public Expenditure Minister has hinted a new pay deal for the civil service might not be agreed before the budget. Jack Chambers says he won't agree a deal at any cost, and proper talks can't begin until after unions have completed their ballots for industrial action. Minister Jack Chambers has said in previous years the budget has been completed before any deal is reached with the public sector.
2: Any deal for the future has to be sustainable. We won't agree a deal at any cost, and you know, we hope we'll have discussions through September, but we've had previous times where, for example, we had discussions in December of a calendar year and the budget would have been agreed in October. Minister Dunhuigh, when he was agreeing budgets, would have planned for a future pay deal which would have been agreed in December.
24: Last month was the second hottest July since 1900 and the driest one on record. Met Éireann has released its latest monthly climate report following a long, hot spell. Heatwaves were reported at 7 weather stations, including Moor Park in Fermoy. Emily Keegan has this report.
3: July was one of the sunniest months on record for Ireland. It was also the third hottest month ever overall. The national mean temperature for the month was 17.25 degrees Celsius, which has only ever been topped by the mean temperature for July 2013 of 17.34 degrees. Provisional gridded rainfall shows July 2026 was also the driest on record. Heatwaves were reported at 7 Met Éireann weather stations, which lasted between 5 and 13 days.
24: Over 5,000 drivers were caught speeding during the bank holiday weekend. The Garda Roads policing operation began on Thursday and wrapped up last night. Two people died in crashes and 16 were seriously injured over that period. Officers arrested 188 people drink or drug driving. Finally, Gracie Abrams says her relationship with Paul Mescal has had the most amazing impact on her music. She told Rolling Stone it's held a mirror to her in a way she didn't know a relationship could. The actor earned a songwriting credit on Imaginary Friend, a song on Gracie's latest album, Daughter from Hell. And that's the latest news this hour.
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6: Good afternoon, I'm Rory O'Hagan. And Arsenal have agreed a fee of £75 million with Newcastle United for Bruno Guimaraes. The Magpie skipper has been given permission to travel for talks and a medical. The Brazilian international has been with Newcastle at a training camp in Spain. However, he's already told the club his wish is to join the Premier League champions. Meanwhile, Mo Salah has been photographed in the Trabzonspor kit ahead of signing for the Turkish side. The Egyptian has been pictured on a plane bound for Turkey. Salah is a free agent after leaving Liverpool. Gianni Infantino has held crisis talks with key FIFA staff today in Morocco as uncertainty grows over his future as president. A number of confederations say that they have lost confidence in FIFA leadership over the now cancelled plans to sell stakes in the World Cup. Infantino is attempting to rally support for his re-election bid at next year's Congress in Rabat. Elsewhere today, Cork City are in action in the SSC Electricity Women's Premier Division. The Rebel Army are on the road to face Shelburne. Kick-off at Talca Park is at 7:45. Get a games tonight in the Co-op Superstores Divisions and Colleges Hurling Championship seeded semi-final. UCC and Imokili go head-to-head. Thrown at Middleton is at 7:30. And in golf, four more big names have been confirmed for next month's Irish Open at Doonbeg. Patrick Reed, Rob McIntyre, Francesco Molinari and Sepp Straka will join defending champion Rory McIlroy and previous winners Shane Lowry and Patrick Harrington at the DP World Tour event. US President Donald Trump, who owns the venue for this year's edition, is set to visit the course during the tournament. And that's the sport with Simply Suits.
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26: It's going to be a bit of a breezy day. Fresh, mainly dry and bright, a few scattered showers about, temperatures of around 19 degrees.
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26: There's going to be some seriously big names at the Irish Open next month. And maybe you're thinking, you know what? I'll actually stay in Doombeg. I'll get myself the tickets and I'll hang out with all of those cool golfers. Well, €303,000, a guaranteed winner on the cash machine in just a few days' time. 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It's €2.50 in your standard message rate to play. 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It's across the Go Loud network of stations. 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We make that call, that person chosen at random, and if it happens to be you, get to the phone within five rings and tell us €303,000. Text red to 57557. Hello, my loves. It's Kira. I want to give you the chance to win €100 with HB Ice Cream. Kingfisher for you after Raven Lynae. Court.

Zara Larsson, that is Lush Life. It is Cork's Red FM. There's a whole lot of cars and a whole lot of kitchens have a lot of dancing going on to that one right now. If you know, you know. Your celeb juice coming up with Mel C, finally revealing why Victoria wasn't at her wedding. Here's Somber, My Body Isn't Ready on Red FM.

0: That is the gala. It's Stay the Night. It is Cork's Red FM. We are deep in on the day confusion. Yesterday, we full on got it. It was a bank holiday. We're like, oh yeah, it's actually Tuesday. How great is this? Today, no, it's a Wednesday. I've checked it. I've double checked it. Well, that is good news because that means it is chance for you to win €100 with HB Ice Cream. They're celebrating 100 years and we're bringing you some serious nostalgia. Keep listening for your chance to get your hands on 100 quid.
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0: Mel C, Sporty Spice, tied the knot recently and it was in a gorgeous Victoria Beckham custom designed wedding dress. And who was there? Well, Scary was there, Jerry was there, Baby was there, but actually the designer was not. And her excuse was apparently that she was watching a sport that she doesn't even really like, because Mel C's been asked about it.
2: So, Victoria was very disappointed to not be there. She was with David in New York and it was the football final, the World Cup. Yeah. And yeah, she tried to get out of it. She isn't the biggest football fan. She won't mind me telling you.
0: Yeah.
2: But the family were there and David had commitments, being an ambassador for FIFA. But of course, she made my gorgeous dress and she was messaging me on the day and I actually saw her when I was in Ibiza. So we had a little catch up.
0: Sorry I can't be there, but I'm watching a sport that I don't enjoy anyway, but have a lovely wedding. It's not that significant a thing. Oh, Mel, I mean, fair play to you for trying. On the way, Alex Warren, Gym Class Heroes, and we're going back in time with HB.
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0: celebrating 100 years of bringing joy to Irish people, families and kids. 100 years of going mad for HB, from Hazelbrook Farm to the freezer favourites like ice burgers, brunch, Twister and so many more. It's a century of Irish summer memories made sweeter by ice cream. I'm transporting you through 100 years of iconic moments with a pop-up every Wednesday throughout the summer with a nostalgia montage. It features a throwback, a movie clip, a hit song from a specific year and a major moment. You have got to guess that year to win yourself 100 euro.
1: Pids, for my field. Just who would insult me by bidding for my field here in Carrickthorman?
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0: We're watching the field.
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4: The referee has a check on the watch. It's called time. Cork are the All-Ireland champions. The first part of a possible double has been achieved.
0: And Cork did do that GAA double. Do you think you know what year it was? Your voice notes, please, with your guesses to 0868 104 106. Let me know your name, where you're listening this afternoon. The year that of that was, because it was massive. So many memories. And you could be winning that 100 euro with HB. Dua Lipa coming up. Here's Becky Hill. This is More, More, More on Cork's Red FM. I went to

0: That is Dua Lipa. It is Houdini. It is Quirks Red FM. It is Kira. We are stepping back in time. We are celebrating 100 years of HB ice cream. I have 100 euro to be won. Your voice notes with the guesses of what year this is.
1: Pigs for my field. Just would insult me by bidding for my field here in Carrickthorne.
2: There might be outsiders, but
0: we are watching the field.
3: Being effective, being aggressive, winning the ball, getting on with the play. We'll put them under pressure.
0: Ireland in their first World Cup final.
4: The referee has a check on the watch. It's called time. Cork are the All-Ireland champions. The first part of a possible double has been achieved.
0: And they did indeed do that double, that GAA dream. Your voice notes, Joe, what do you think?
5: Hi, Ciara. This is Joe Payton here. I'm ringing there from work. I'm currently having my lunch there in the van. I think that year there would have been 1990.
0: Oh, nice.
5: So, yeah.
0: Are you right,
5: I
0: though?
5: I hope I'm right. And if I am, you might give me a call back. I would appreciate it. Love the show. Thanks, Ciara. Bye-bye.
0: Joe Boy, enjoy the sandwiches. Tracy.
6: Hi, Ciara. Love the show. The year was 1990. Also the year that legends were born, i.e. me. Please give me the voucher. Thank you.
0: A spectacular year. I'm surprised it didn't make the cut, Tracy. Gavin.
7: Ciara, 1990. Great Honan football dub. Get up,
0: Joe Rubble. Oh, come on. Bring back the dream. We'd love it. Are they right? Keep your guesses coming in. 0868104106. We're going to be getting a winner. Music coming up from George Ezra and Hugel.
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0: That is Olivia Rodrigo. It is Stupid Song here on Cork's Red FM. Your guess is coming in for Hayley. We're celebrating 100 years, bringing you nostalgia every Wednesday. You've got to guess the year.
1: Pigs for my field. Just would insult me by bidding for my field here in Carrickthorne.
2: There might be outsiders, but
0: we're all raging for the bull.
3: The game is about being effective, being aggressive, winning the ball, getting on with the play. We'll put them under pressure.
0: We were singing Ole for Jack Charlton.
4: The referee has a check on the watch. It's called time. Cork are the All-Ireland champions. The first part of a possible double has been achieved.
0: Diana, what year do you think it is?
5: Hi, Kira. Was it 1990 when all of those events happened? Cork winning the double. Woohoo! Hopefully it'll happen again sometime in the near future. Thanks, Kira.
0: I hear you, Diana. Paul, are you on the same page?
6: 1990. Remember it well. Happy days.
0: How well does he remember it? Hello, Paul.
6: Hello.
0: How are you?
6: Very good. Yourself?
0: I'm very good. You remember 1990?
6: I do. I just finished sixth class. I was going into first year, so it was a good time.
0: Oh, that was iconic. Big changes in your life as well.
6: Jesus, yeah. Every pub was rocking for Italian 90 that time.
0: I mean, how do you even decide between Ireland getting to the World Cup finals and Cork doing the double? That is a sporting year of dreams.
6: Unbelievable, isn't it? That's what you want. If we could get a year like that, we'd be happy.
0: I was going to say, Paul, we're still holding out for another year like 1990.
6: Jeez. I'd say we'd be waiting a long time to see the footballers do it in Ireland anyway. Whatever about Cork and the hurling and the soccer on the football leg.
0: Well, we're holding out a little bit of hope anyway, Paul. And to ease that for you while you do, I've got €100 from HP for guessing 1990.
6: Happy days. I'm literally sitting in the car.
0: Ah, fantastic. Well, there you go. Nice little boost for the rest of your summer.
6: Oh, happy days. I'm delighted now with that.
0: More nostalgia coming your way next week on the show. New The One is on the way, and coming up, I've got the Cork landmark that has made it onto a very cool worldwide list.
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0: Sunsets this evening at 17 minutes after 9. It rises tomorrow morning at 3 minutes after 6. 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
13: It's 1 o'clock. Good afternoon. I'm Lana O'Connor. A Cork GP says the county's growing population is putting increasing pressure on local GP services. So far this year, close to 6,000 people have contacted the HSE seeking help to find a GP across the country, while just 17 GPs entered the system in Cork between 2020 and 25. Blackpool GP Dr. John Sheehan says more needs to be done to make rural areas attractive to GPs.
14: There are a large number of people moving to Cork, and the population of Cork has increased significantly over the last number of years. We need to increase the number of GPs to meet that demand, but also I think the HSE need to put supports in place in terms of infrastructure, particularly in rural areas and in areas that are underserved, in order to attract GPs to those areas.
13: Student accommodation providers haven't been able to justify past increases to service charges, according to AMLI. The National Students' Union is supporting an opposition bill being launched in Cork City this lunchtime, which would see all mandatory housing bills included in a single rental price. AMLI President Daniel Walsh says the Further Education Minister criticised the move at the time.
15: There was really no effort made on part of the accommodation provider, and there is no obligation on the accommodation provider as it stands to justify any of these increases and to show that they are in fact linked to increased costs that they themselves are facing. And actually at the time, Minister Lawless, he acknowledged that this is a loophole in rent pressure legislation.
13: A man whose car was damaged during an incident in Ballyfihan last night says he's never witnessed anything like it, despite living in the area for 33 years. Gardaí are investigating a crash on Tremor Road, which occurred at around 8:30. John, who lives on Pierce Road, described the scene to the Neil Prendival show.
16: They were parked outside a house that they were looking for the guy in. They reversed across Pierce Road to get away and blew into the side of my car. That's when that car then was met by the guys with the baseball bats and iron bars. I can only tell you what I witnessed last night, and it was scary. Like, we're 33 years living in that house and we have never ever witnessed anything.
13: Last month was the second hottest July since 1900 and the driest one on record. Met Éireann has released its latest monthly climate report following a long hot spell. Heat waves were reported at 7 weather stations, including Moor Park in Fermoy. Emily Keegan reports.
17: July was one of the sunniest months on record for Ireland. It was also the third hottest month ever overall. The national mean temperature for the month was 17.25 degrees Celsius, which has only ever been topped by the mean temperature for July 2013 of 17.34 degrees. Provisional gridded rainfall shows July 2026 was also the driest on record. Heatwaves were reported at 7 Met Éireann weather stations, which lasted between 5 and 13 days.
13: 188 people were arrested for drink or drug driving over the bank holiday weekend. Gardaí detected more than 5,000 people breaking the speed limit and over 350 using their phone behind the wheel. A special road safety enforcement operation saw 104 people caught not wearing a seatbelt. And finally this hour, more than 3/4 of people say they're confused over what foods should go into the fridge. A new survey of 2,000 people by Balsam showed 2/3 argue with their partners about the issue, with 41% turning to Google for help. The foods that cause the most rows over where to be stored are bananas, potatoes, bread, jam and honey. And that's the latest news this hour.
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21: Good afternoon, I'm Rory O'Hagan. Gaelic Games and Cork are continuing their preparations ahead of Sunday's Glendinblex All-Ireland Camogie Final. The Rebels take on the defending champions Galway, a repeat of last year's final. Boss Ger Manley told Red FM Sport, it's going to be a very tough battle in Croke Park this weekend.
22: I mean, they're a very determined team. Skill-wise, they're very skillful. They really work hard. So, look, we have to match all that. But I still believe if we can get a cut performance out there, we'll be hard to beat. But we have to worry about ourselves. Galway, we know what color are going to come. with the Osborne, you know, 100%, and we'll have to match them and better them. But I mean, they are the standard bearers. Look, they won the All-Ireland last year, so they're the favourites, rightly so, going in, and they won the league as well, you know, so we have to come with a big performance to beat them.
21: Tonight in the Co-op Superstores Divisions and Colleges Hurling Championship seeded semi-final, UCC and Imokili go head-to-head. That's in Middleton. It starts at 7:30. Cork City are in action this evening in the SSC Urchin City Women's Premier Division. The Rebel Army are on the road to face Shelburne. Kick-off at Tolka Park is at 7:45. Gianni Infantino's held crisis talks with key FIFA staff today in Morocco as uncertainty grows over his future as president. A number of confederations say they have lost confidence in FIFA leadership over the now cancelled plans to sell stakes in the World Cup. Infantino is attempting to rally support for his re-election bid at next year's Congress. And in golf, four more big names have been confirmed for next month's Irish Open at June Beg. Patrick Reed, Rob McIntyre, Francesco Molinari and Sepp Straka will join defending champion Rory McIlroy and previous winners Shane Lowry and Paddy Harrington at the DP World Tour event. And that's the sport with Simply Suits.
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0: A little bit fresher out there today and breezier. Should say mainly dry, but there's some showers about as well. Temperatures around 19 degrees.
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0: huge weekend for Cork Camogie, and maybe you fancy the best seat to watch it in Croke Park. 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It's a guaranteed winner. €303,000. 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It's to be over 18. It's across the Go Loud network of stations. The terms are at redfm.ie, and we will close the lines at 3 p.m. on Friday. We will make that call. The person chosen at random. Five rings is what it takes. Miss it, we move on. And you got to know the amount. €303,000. Text red to 57557. Would you be willing to bend over backwards for a bit of luck? Tom Grennan is. More on that on the way. Here's another. This is Talk to You. Cork's Hit Me.

It's Irish music on Cork's Red FM. It's Dermot Kennedy. That is Kiss Me. If you're on the roads this afternoon, George on the WhatsApp says, Ciara, there is a two-car tip just before the Kinsale flyover heading west in the overtaking lane, causing some delays. Be careful if you're in and around there. Your updates on 0868 104 106. 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

0: That is Rihanna, Diamonds, this Cork's Red FM. She's been doing a whole lot of that. She has been going viral after she debuted her latest costume for celebrations in Barbados. Lads, it was absolutely spectacular. A lot of day tripping going on at the moment. Maybe you've got some of them planned and they were iconic landmarks in Cork. Some of them worldwide famous and could bring you an awful lot of luck. More on that in a bit. Here is Celeb Juice. Now, Vogue Williams is currently co-hosting Heart Breakfast with Jamie Theakston. She is filling in for Amanda, and that is a big job. Those are big shoes to fill. But to make her feel more at home, they decided to bring Jedward on.
1: Just remind us, guys, you are how old?
2: Ageless.
1: Okay.
2: Well, like you, me and John once performed at a sheep shearing event. They were literally shearing sheep as we were on the stage.
1: What do you miss most about home?
3: The nice answer is family and friends.
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2: I miss my waxworks. They're currently in Dublin right now. If you're not in Ireland, you want to visit them, you can.
3: You've got a girlfriend.
2: Yes, John. Yeah. I've had a few.
3: There you go.
2: Great job. We're so happy
4: for
2: you.
4: They're all good. They're all listening. And I wish them well. I'm sending them a squeeze.
0: Is there an emoji for that? A squeezy emoji? Send it to me. 0868 104 106. Just the most random lads on the way. Jax Jones, Stella Lefty and Tom Grennan bending over backwards.
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0: That is Stella Lefty. It is Boston here on Cork's Red FM with Kira. George was letting us know about a two-car tip just before the Kinsale flyover. That's if you're heading west. It is in the overtaking lane, causing a little bit of disruption. For updates on that, you can get them into me on 0868 104 106. Now, we already know how lucky we are because we are living right here in Cork, but the whole world knows it now because Blarney Castle has been named among the top 10 luckiest places in the world to visit for good luck. It is incredible. Taking the top title is the Golden Temple in India. But an old kiss of the Blarney Stone and the gift to the Gab is something special. And when Tom Grennan was here just recently, he was over in Cork for Live at the Marquee. I was telling him about this and gave him a bit of a demo. Do you know about the Blarney Stone?
1: Oh yeah, when you rub it in that.
0: You kiss it.
1: Yeah, you kiss it, yeah.
0: Mm. Gives you the gift to the Gab.
1: The Irish are mad for little things like that though.
0: This is how you kiss the Blarney Stone, Tom.
1: Tongue it.
0: Bend over backwards. You can shift it if you want.
1: Shift it like that. Bend over back. That looks dangerous.
0: Stage one of kissing it.
1: You got to kiss it backwards, yeah?
0: This fella comes in here and he holds you. So I thought I would put you in training for it, Tom.
1: I'm ready.
0: This is our makeshift Blarney Stone ledge right here.
1: All right.
0: We've got the bars that you are going to hold on to. Okay. I could do a demonstration for you first.
2: Tom, this is how it goes. You're going to sit down here.
1: Yeah.
2: This is the Blarney Stone behind you. And then you're going to lean back.
1: Yeah.
2: And then give her a kiss.
1: All right, Sam, here we go.
2: So come on, Tom Grennan, this is your...
1: This is my Blarney Stone.
2: Your Blarney Stone moment.
3: You're going to be the old fella.
2: I'm going to be the old fella.
3: How much do I have to give you?
2: Tickets for the marquee.
1: Sam.
2: Right, so you go back.
1: All right. Keep and going. There's a big drop now.
2: Oh, no. Oh, Tom, hold on.
1: Gift of the Gab. Hey!
0: What a legend. And if you want to see that, it's over on our Instagram. But what do they think down in Blarney Castle? I've got the latest on that. And Paula Sullivan and coming up for you. And there's an added bit of luck we didn't even know about. I'm going to play you some Tyla after the latest one from Niall Horan. This is Taste So Good on Cork's Red FM. It's Kira with you on this lunchtime.

0: That is Tyla. It is Water here on Cork's Red FM. It is Ciara. How are you? We're chatting about the Blarney Stone. It is one of the luckiest places in the whole world. They've drawn up the list of the top 10. At number one, it is the Golden Temple in India. The Trevi Fountain in Italy is in at number two. Stonehenge is in there. There's a few other ones in there, but mainly we just care about Blarney Castle and Gardens. And kissing that Blarney Stone for the gift of the gab. Told Tom Grennan all about it. Got him to bend over backwards. He was full on in there for the shift. Well up for it. So I was on to Blarney Castle and I said, lads, what's the story? How are we feeling about this? This is a major title. Paul O'Sullivan is the marketing manager there.
1: Hi, Ciara. We're absolutely delighted Blarney Castle has been named one of the world's top 10 lucky places to visit. Although, if you ask us, it's been a lucky place for centuries. Honestly, though, I think we've been underselling ourselves. People come to hang upside down and kiss the Blarney Stone for the gift of the gab. But the locals know the real insider tip is the wishing steps. Legend says a witch granted wishes to anyone who climbed them with their eyes closed, thinking only of their wish. So visitors can wish for a bit of luck, kiss the Blarney Stone for the gift of the gab, and head home feeling they've doubled their chances. We can't promise every wish will come true, but we can promise they'll leave with a great story. Hope to see you in Blarney soon. Cheers!
0: That's class, Paul. I didn't know that. Get up them steps. Have you actually kissed the Blarney Stone? They've got a poll over on our Instagram. Let me know if you've done. I've been down there. I've watched people do it, but I haven't. Surprisingly, you might think I have. Kiss that stone. Role model on the way.
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0: Miley Cyrus, that is Midnight Sky. It's Cork's Red FM. It is Kira. If you're on the roads this afternoon, if you're going to be heading in the Leamount Cross area, Shauna's got the latest.
1: Hi, Kira. Shauna here. The lights are out on the Cargahan Street there at Leamount, the Leamount Cross, due to the ESB. So they're out to 5 o'clock. People aren't looking and just flying on through, and it's going to cause a serious accident. Love the show.
0: Thanks so much, Shauna. Coming up after two, the word that is getting your knickers in a twist.
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2: It's 2 o'clock. Good afternoon. I'm Lana O'Connor. Students joined Labour Senator Laura Harman on Nano Inagle Bridge in the city this afternoon to launch her new bill aimed at protecting students from unnecessary rental costs. The Residential Tenancies Bill 2026 seeks to stop student accommodation providers from bypassing rent controls by requiring mandatory service fees and other charges to be included in the advertised rental price. These students told Red FM News urgent action is needed to tackle the high cost of student rent.
3: So I'm here today just to speak for myself and other students and for my friends who are in very unfortunate rental situations.
4: Personally, I was this year hoping to apply for Set 2 in Galway, but after looking at the rents and the rents all over Ireland really, I was thousands of euro below budget, and the only real option I would have is to either take out a loan and pay that off after college or to stay in Cork and commute to either of the colleges.
2: Meanwhile, housing charity Threshold is raising concerns about the proposed bill. Campaigns officer at Threshold, Kat Clark, says it still leaves a major gap for students.
5: This legislation, however, does not address the ability of student-specific accommodation to reset rent to market level every 3 years, which we're worried will make it even more unaffordable for students.
2: A Cork GP says the county's growing population is putting increasing pressure on local GP services. So far this year, close to 6,000 people have contacted the HSE seeking help to find a GP across the country, while just 17 GPs entered the system in Cork between 2020 and 25. Blackpool GP Dr John Sheehan says more needs to be done to make rural areas attractive to GPs.
6: There are a large number of people moving to Cork, and the population of Cork has increased significantly over the last number of years. We need to increase the number of GPs to meet that demand, but also I think the HSE need to put supports in place in terms of infrastructure, particularly in rural areas and in areas that are underserved, in order to attract GPs to those areas.
2: Changes to inheritance tax are being seriously considered by the government in advance of the budget. The Public Expenditure Minister says they're examining changes to allow more to be gifted to an indirect family member. Campaigners argue the system discriminates against those without children by allowing them to leave much less tax-free to a relative. 188 people were arrested for drink or drug driving over the bank holiday weekend. Gardaí detected more than 5,000 people breaking the speed limit and over 350 using their phone behind the wheel. A special road safety enforcement operation saw 104 people caught not wearing a seatbelt. Notable speeds observed during the final day of the campaign yesterday include one driver travelling at 105 kilometres an hour in an 80 kilometre zone in Lucan, County Dublin. A SpaceX rocket piece is believed to have crashed into the moon. The Falcon 9 rocket, which had been drifting through space for over 12 months, was expected to hit the moon this morning. Measuring roughly the size of a school bus, it's predicted to have hit near the Einstein crater, located on the far western edge of the moon. Space explorer Dr. Neve Shaw says it will have little to no impact.
7: None whatsoever. Except that there's now rubbish on the moon. Well, there's 3,000 pieces of debris on the moon because of humans.
2: Spider-Man Brand New Day has racked up $1 billion at the global box office in just 6 days. It's become the second fastest movie of all time to reach that milestone. It stars Tom Holland and explores a forgotten Peter Parker facing new threats while evolving as a superhero. And that's the latest news this hour.
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9: Good afternoon, I'm Rory O'Hagan. Gaelic Games and Cork are continuing their preparations ahead of Sunday's Glendinplex All-Ireland Camogie Final. The Rebels take on the defending champions Galway, a repeat of last year's final. Boss Ger Manley told Red FM Sport, it's going to be a very tough battle in Croke Park this weekend.
10: I mean, they're a very determined team. Skill-wise, they're very skillful. They really work hard, so look, we have to match all that. But I still believe if we can get a cut performance out there, we'll be hard to beat. But we have to worry about ourselves. Galway, we know what we're going to come. wit. They always bring, you know, 100%, and we'll have to match them and better them. But I mean, they are the standard bearers. Look, they won the All-Ireland last year, so they're the favourites, rightly so, going in, and they won the league as well. You know, so we have to come with a big performance to beat them.
9: Tonight in the Co-op Superstores Divisions and Colleges Hurling Championship sealed semi-final, UCC and Imokilly go head-to-head. That's in Middleton. It starts at 7:30. Cork City are in action this evening in the SSC Artistry Women's Premier Division. The Rebel Army are on the road to face Shelburne. Kick-off at Tolka Park is at 7:45. Gianni Infantino's held crisis talks with key FIFA staff today in Morocco as uncertainty grows over his future as president. A number of confederations say they have lost confidence in FIFA leadership over the now cancelled plans to sell stakes in the World Cup. Infantino is attempting to rally support for his re-election bid at next year's Congress. And in golf, four more big names have been confirmed for next month's Irish Open at June Beg. Patrick Reed, Rob McIntyre, Francesco Molinari and Sepp Straka will join defending champion Rory McIlroy and previous winners Shane Lowry and Patrick Harrington at the DP World Tour event. And that's the sport with Simply Suits.
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11: It's going to be breezy for much of the afternoon with scattered showers thrown in there as well and temperatures of just around 18 degrees.
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11: 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That person chosen at random. If it's your digits, get to the phone within five rings and tell us €303,000. 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It is midweek already, lads. We're lashing through it. Femi on the way after BB Rex and Fateless. This is New Religion. It's Kira. Court.

That is Laz Animals. It's Heat Waves. It's Cork's Red FM. It is Kira. Coming up in Celeb Juice, Oasis have been inspiring the script. Sabrina Carpenter after Lady Gaga and Beyonce. This is Telephone on Red FM. Hello.

0: Sabrina Carpenter, that is Espresso. It is Quirks, Red FM's Kira. Did you have a good lunchtime? Did you get anything nice? Maybe go anywhere, treat yourself? Short week, lads. A lot of day confusion. It is, in fact, Wednesday. And lots coming up for you. In fact, your essential wardrobe items, the smalls, the bits that you cannot live without, everybody's got their own name for them. But what's yours? I want to know. Here is Celeb Juice. The script have been having a moment over the summer, and it turns out that it's all down to Oasis inspiring them. I mean, the hint is in the song title. The crowd was singing Wonderwall. Danny from The Script has been chatting to The One Show about how this all came about.
1: To see them burying the hatchet and walking out on stage, you know, holding each other's hands, we kind of felt it was an amazing sign. And I don't think they realised with the power that would have. And maybe there's people who are around the world who haven't talked to each other in a number of years. And maybe this might give them the get up and go to go do it and say sorry and bury the hatchet. So it started off like a really fun song, just a bit of a comedy, a bit of a joke. And then just kind of really went viral, obviously around the World Cup as well with everything that was going on. So it was really, really fun. It's a great song.
0: That is absolutely class. On the way, Joe Nassu and a bit of Taylor Swift. Kira Revens
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That is Taylor Swift. It is I Knew It, I Knew You on Cork's Red FM. Now, I just got to say, happy National Underwear to all those who celebrate. Now, we might not all talk about it, but everybody has their undies and everybody has their own name for them. And I think that's very much can vary on families as well, right? So I want you to get in with your voice notes on this. 0868 104 106. Cisco doing a bit of work there for us. He knows what he calls them. But what is yours? Like, there's all sorts of names between boxers and jocks, knickknacks and knickers. What is your name for them? And the weirdest ones that you have heard. They tend to vary as well, don't they? Like drawers. Maybe your nanny used to call them the drawers. But the drawers out in the line. This is a bizarre day. But they actually gathered to celebrate this. Loads of people to try and break a Guinness World Record going back a few years ago. All in their knickknacks, all in their undies, in their boxers, in their jocks, whatever you are having yourself. Maybe it's your wife runs. Oh, that is a terrible name. We need to find out off Neil Prendeville what he's going with. But send them in to me. 0868 104 106. Hosier's coming up here right now. This is Sonny Federa, Libby Anka. Let me be in your arms on Cork's Red FM.

0: That is Hozier. It is Too Sweet. It is Quirks, Red FM. What do you think he is? Do you think he is a boxer's kind of fella? I feel like he might just be. James on the WhatsApp, right? We're talking about National Underwear. That is day. That is happening today. James says a pair of cacks. Well, yeah. Well, that does make the list. Adele says, yes, my nan used to say drawers all of the time when she was referring to her undies. Undies is kind of a safe enough word, isn't it? Smalls, briefs. Now, I feel like that is a word that you might hear if you were in like a medical situation. Yeah, just the briefs are over there to the side. If you just tie the gown to the back. Let's, we've all been there, but nobody talks about it. It is the nicknames that you give your undies. Everybody has them. All the families have something different. And maybe if you're a parent, you kind of grow with this name as well. And all of a sudden you find yourself inside in Pennies, in Dunn's, looking for knickknacks. And you're an adult in an adult situation. And you're going, oh, well, now that is burnt into my brain. This day started in 2003. This is going a hell of a long time. And surprise, surprise, it was founded by an underwear company. But they weren't just raising awareness about your smalls. It was about self-confidence and body acceptance. And they even attempted to set a world record in Times Square. This was no mean feat for the Guinness World Records back in 2013. People there in their boxers, in their briefs, in their knickers, in their shorts, whatever you're having yourself. Keep them coming into me. Shona says, banana hammock. That speaks for itself. I'm not sure how many of them you see around. And Paul says, it has to be Calvin's. Oh, you give it the brand name. I'm with you on that one. No, that's cool. On the way, we've got a bit of MK and the latest Charlie XCX.
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0: That is Picture This, Take My Hand. It is Cork's Red FM. Last month, that song celebrated 10 years and they released an Irish version and an acoustic version of it, and they showed up randomly at a ton of weddings as well. It was absolutely cool and we love that. Kevin has been on WhatsApp. He has joined the chat. It is National Underwear Day, guys. What do you call yours? He's saying tidy whities. Really? Some of the other names that you're using for them. Tryon says, Kira, wife fronts are budgie smugglers. Well, that's giving us an insight into your undies of choice. The kids have some great names for them as well. You can keep them coming in on 0868104106. News at 3 is coming up. I've got music from Calvin Harris. I have got the latest act announced for Electric Picnic. They're headliners on the Sunday. And some Gracie Abrams.
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0: It's 3 o'clock. Good afternoon. I'm Lana O'Connor. Students joined Labour Senator Laura Harman on Nanonagle Bridge in the city this afternoon to launch her new bill aimed at protecting students from unnecessary rental costs. The Residential Tenancies Bill 2026 seeks to stop student accommodation providers from bypassing rent controls by requiring mandatory service fees and other charges to be included in the advertised rental price. These students told Red FM News urgent action is needed to tackle the high cost of student rent.
8: So I'm here today just to speak for myself and other students and for my friends who are in very unfortunate rental situations.
9: Personally, I was this year hoping to apply for Set 2 in Galway, but after looking at the rents and the rents all over Ireland, really, I was thousands of euro below budget, and the only real option I would have is to either take out a loan and pay that off after college or to stay in Cork and commute to either of the colleges.
0: However, Threshold's Kat Clark says the proposed bill still leaves a major gap for students.
10: This legislation, however, does not address the ability of student-specific accommodation to reset rent to market level every 3 years, which we're worried will make it even more unaffordable for students.
0: A 65-year-old woman charged with withholding information during the investigation into the murder of Kieran Quilligan in Cork is due in court again in December. Janice Long of St. Michael's Close Mahon was previously charged with withholding information on a date unknown between the 1st of September 2023 and the 2nd of February 24. Jamie O'Hara is at Cork District Court.
11: During a brief court appearance today, Sergeant John Deneen said the DPP's directions are for a trial by indictment or for the matter to be dealt with on a signed plea of guilty. Kieran Quilligan was last seen in Cork City on the 1st of September 2023. His skeletal remains were found in a one-ton gravel bag on the 29th of January 2024 in an area of scrubland at Rostellan in East Cork. Two men were convicted of his murder in October last year.
12: A woman's been arrested after four people were stabbed in Covent Garden in London. Four men aged between 34 and 52 were found with wounds at around 12:30 this afternoon. The 47-year-old suspect is being quizzed on suspicion of possession of an offensive weapon and assault. All of those injured have been taken to a major trauma centre. Changes to inheritance tax are being seriously considered by the government in advance of the budget. The Public Expenditure Minister says they're examining changes to allow more to be gifted to an indirect family member. Campaigners argue the system discriminates against those without children by allowing them to leave much less tax-free to a relative. A SpaceX rocket piece is believed to have crashed into the moon. The Falcon 9 rocket, which had been drifting through space for over 12 months, was expected to hit the moon this morning. Measuring roughly the size of a school bus, it's predicted to have hit near the Einstein crater, located on the far western edge of the moon. Space explorer Dr. Neve Shaw says it will have little to no impact.
13: None whatsoever. Except that there's now rubbish on the moon. Well, there's 3,000 pieces of debris on the moon because of humans.
12: Cork is one of Ireland's most e-commerce driven counties, with around 19% of all retail spending taking place online, placing it alongside Dublin and Clare as one of the country's leading online shopping regions. The findings by Visa show 80% of online retail spending takes place Monday to Friday, with Thursday Ireland's busiest day for online shopping. One third of fashion spending takes place over the weekend, with online fashion shopping peaking on Sunday evenings. And that's the latest news this hour.
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18: Good afternoon, I'm Rory O'Hagan. Football and Cork City are back in action this evening in the SSC Electricity Women's Premier Division. The Rebel Army are on the road to face Shelburne. City are bottom of the table but go into the game in the back of booking their place in the last four of the FAI Cup, where they'll face tonight's opponents at Turner's Cross on the 22nd of this month. Speaking after the win over Douglas Hall last weekend, boss Derek Collin told Red FM Sport it was a good win for his side.
19: To be honest, I'm very happy with the girls' performance. This, I suppose, wasn't an easy game. They can be banana skins when you're coming to play in games like this, and I suppose you're expected to win. So it can be hard sometimes to make sure that you get that win. But the girls, to be fair to them, they showed up the right attitude, the right focus, and we got through the game. And thank God we're in the semi-final of the cup.
18: Kick-off at Talca Park this evening is at 7:45. Gaelic Games tonight in the Co-op Superstores Divisions and Colleges Hurling Championship seeded semi-final. UCC and Imokilly go head-to-head. That's in Middleton. It starts at 7:30. Golf and four more big names have been confirmed for next month's Irish Open at Doon Beg. Patrick Reed, Rob McIntyre, Francesco Molinari and Sepp Straka will join defending champion Rory McIlroy and previous winners Shane Lowry and Paulie Harrington at the DP World Tour event. US President Donald Trump, who owns the venue for this year's edition, is set to visit the course during the tournament. And that's the sport with Simply Suits.
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0: Possible showers to contend with for the afternoon, a breezy one as well, and feeling a bit fresher at around 19 degrees.
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0: very easy to get distracted on a short week. Well, let me remind you, it is a guaranteed winner on the cash machine on Friday. Don't be sitting there going, I never entered it and it was €303,000 and it was a guaranteed winner. 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You have to be over 18. You're playing across the Go Loud network of stations. redfm.ie for the terms, and it's 3 o'clock this Friday. We get ready to make that call. We close the lines. The person is chosen at random and it's five rings to answer and tell us €303,000. Yeah. Hey gang, it's Ciara. Cork is set to feature in a new TV show. More on that coming up. Irish music from Amble after Calvin Harris and Jazzy.

0: It's Birds in the Sky. It is Cork's Red FM. It is Kira. Looks like it's actually nice enough out there at times. How is it where you are this afternoon? Your message is 0868 104 106. It is a very big week for Cork Camogie. Build up to Sunday. If you're going to be making the trip to Croke Park, let me know what are the plans. And lads, get behind the rubbers. Get out the red and white. Kira's Celeb Juice. I feel like I need to fess up a little bit. I'm struggling since Love Island finished. And for those of you screaming at me right now, going, come on, get a life. It was handy. It was an easy watch at 9 o'clock every night. Like, no brain power required because there was nobody probably in there with much going on, right? But it was just easy watching. And the World Cup was over and now it's just, we're at a loss. But we're still getting hit up with little bits about it. And Jazz has been talking about the suggestion that there was more to her and Lorenzo than friendship.
1: It was so frustrating. I think it was annoying for Cav too. And like, I feel like that just, yeah, coming out and seeing how people perceive it, like, it's just crazy because it's just not what we lived at all. Like, I think it was such a friendship with Lorenzo and I. Like, especially from my side, like, I've always felt like that is my friend. And I felt like, you know, he had my back, and it was just nice to have someone in there who'd seen you from the beginning and had your back. That's how I felt about it. But I think just the whole, like, narrative of us just got a bit jarring in the end.
0: Oh, so she's saying nothing going on there. Cav doesn't sound like a happy camper. On the way for you, we've got a Cork TV show that has got some celebrity status. Kira Revins
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1: That is King Fisher and The Sun Will Never Settle. It's Cork's Red FM. It is Ciara. I was having a bit of a moan about the TV gods, and they have now answered, because there is a new thing for me to watch and it involves Cork, so you cannot get much better than that. Martin and Roman Kemp, the father and son duo, are going to be exploring Cork as part of a major new UK series. It is their Irish road trip and it airs next week, and the debut episode is set in Cork. So they're diving headfirst into Irish folklore and culture. It's going to be on Channel 4 from August 10th. And it's going to see them going to Cork, to Meath, to Dublin, and to Northern Ireland. The different things that they're going to be looking at: myths, legends, and culture. But mainly we care about Corkers. So they headed off to West Cork. They did a bit of kayaking down in Glandor. Absolutely gorgeous. They headed to the Wild Atlantic Way. And they also paid a visit over to Spike Island. They were spotted in Cove when they were here. Seamus from the Neil Prendeville show managed to get a picture of the two lads in the background coming off the boat. But they were sound. Anybody who met them said they were absolutely lovely. So what is it going to be like? Well, I think Channel 4 do series pretty good. So judge it for yourself.
2: I lived here back in the 80s, back in my Spandau Ballet days. This place had a huge influence on me.
3: My mum always said she was half Irish, so that makes me a quarter Irish, that makes you an eighth Irish.
2: So coming back now with Roman feels a little bit like coming home. 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
4: Stories.
2: Mystery.
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2: Yeah.
4: And history.
1: Well, we can't wait to see them over on Spike Island and checking out all things Cork. That is August 10th on Channel 4. Miles Smith coming up after New Joel Corry. 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

0: 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It is Cork's Red FM. Tomorrow morning, Red FM Breakfast with Casey, back with you when you wake up. And they're not afraid to ask the questions that you send into them on their DMs.
1: All said, lads, take 50,000 euro in cash or flip a coin for €1 million. Fake.
2: I'd flip it. I'd have to. I'd always wonder.
1: There's a 50% chance you'll get the million.
2: There's also a 50%, exactly.
1: You'd lose, yeah. Kelly, what are you doing?
3: I think I'd have to flip it.
1: No, I'd take the 50k.
4: You would live the rest of your life wondering what would have happened.
2: You see, that's
4: if you
2: it.
4: Flipped the coin.
1: Oh, I got a coin. Thank you, Mark.
4: He's
1: a real coin.
2: The boss just bought a coin in. That actually proves he's listening to our show.
1: That's definitely confirmation money anyway from him.
4: 100%.
2: It is, yeah.
1: Victoria, for £1 million.
2: Yes.
1: Heads or tails?
2: Heads.
1: You lost $1 million. It's tails. Rory, heads or tails?
5: Heads.
1: You've lost $1 million.
4: Damn.
1: It's tails.
2: Oh my God, are you serious?
1: I swear to God.
2: Just trying to prove yourself right here.
1: Kelly, heads or tails?
3: Heads.
1: You've just won $1 million quid,
3: yeah.
1: Kelly.
3: Thank you. Thank you so much.
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That is Zara Larsson. It is Ruin My Life. Is she one of your top artists if you are going to Electric Picnic that you cannot miss this summer? Amble added to the bill the other day. It's just going to be one hell of a weekend. Teddy Swims coming up for you. Here's Alice DJ.

0: Steady swims is the door. It's Cork's Red FM. Sinead Quillen is here on the home run next. Have you voted for Red FM's top six at six? Bit of sunshine out there, the perfect one for that. Move to the sun. Maybe you'd like to see that in the top six at six, WhatsApp and Instagram. She'll take a check on traffic, what's going on out there on this Wednesday afternoon. And there's some Tame Impala coming your way. I'm with you tomorrow from the pod in Mahon Point. Be sure to drop by and say hello.
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13: It's 4 o'clock. Good afternoon. I'm Lana O'Connor. A 65-year-old woman charged with withholding information during the investigation into the murder of Kieran Quilligan in Cork is due in court again in December. Janice Long of St. Michael's Close Mahon was previously charged with withholding information on a date unknown between the 1st of September 2023 and the 2nd of February 2024. Jamie O'Hara is at Cork District Court.
14: During a brief court appearance today, Sergeant John Dineen said the DPP's directions are for a trial by indictment or for the matter to be dealt with on a signed plea of guilty. Kieran Quilligan was last seen in Cork City on the 1st of September 2023. His skeletal remains were found in a one-ton gravel bag on the 29th of January 2024 in an area of scrubland at Rostellan in East Cork. Two men were convicted of his murder in October last year.
13: Cork, Limerick, Galway and Tralee saw some of the biggest increases in costs for college students over the last year. A new report from switcher.ie shows the average cost of attending college in Cork City has now risen to €17,500 a year. Dublin remains the most expensive city to attend a college or university. President of UL Student Life, Eva McCormack, says high rent costs have made life difficult for students.
15: Given the fact that the university is constantly growing and the accommodation is not growing to match it, rent prices are increasing more than I imagine they would for an average house year on year, because there is only a finite amount of places to live around the Castro region, but student numbers are growing every single year, meaning that landlords can almost charge whatever they want.
13: Bernardo says rising back-to-school costs are putting further pressure on families. The children's charity is calling on the government to make affordable uniform options available across all schools and make more families eligible for the back-to-school allowance. Bernardo's Stephen Moffat says many families are already struggling to make ends meet.
6: So many parents are in touch with us responding to the survey saying their huge frustration that they have to go to a specific shop, buy an entire uniform together, and can't even buy just a jumper. They can't go to get a generic tracksuit or generic uniform in a supermarket and iron on a crest. For parents who might have two or three children in school, you know, that's adding hundreds of euros on all at one specific time of the year when they, for a lot of those families, are already struggling.
13: A woman's been arrested after four people were stabbed in Covent Garden in London. Four men aged between 34 and 52 were found with wounds at around 12:30 this afternoon. The 47-year-old suspect has been quizzed on suspicion of possession of an offensive weapon and assault. All of those injured have been taken to a major trauma centre. Last month was the second hottest July in more than 125 years. It was also the driest July on record, with 20 stations experiencing absolute droughts. Met Éireann's latest monthly climate report shows heatwaves were recorded at seven stations, including Moor Park in Fermoy, lasting between 5 and 13 days. Climatologist Paul Moore says it was also one of the sunniest months ever recorded, with Cork Airport among two locations recording record-breaking sunshine durations.
16: Cork Airport and Johnstown Castle County Wexford beat the all-time sunshine duration record for any month, with Johnstown Castle having the highest amount of sunshine, 332.4 hours for July, which is 24 hours higher than the previous highest.
13: 19% of all retail spending in Cork takes place online, placing it alongside Dublin and Clare as one of the country's leading online shopping regions. The findings by Visa show 80% of online retail spending takes place Monday to Friday, with Thursday Ireland's busiest day for online shopping. One third of fashion spending takes place over the weekend, with online fashion shopping peaking on Sunday evenings. Finally, TV dog trainer Graham Hall says he can't wait to get started after being announced as the latest star heading for the ballroom. The dog father, as he's more commonly known, presents Channel 5's Dogs Behaving Badly. The upcoming season of Strictly will be the first to be presented by Emma Willis and professional dancer Johannes Radebe and comedian Josh Widdicombe. And that's the latest news this hour.
17: You're looking good, you're looking sharp, you've come so far.
18: 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Five long-lasting blades, and it's got a flex disc that adapts to my gorgeous face. Done in no time, then it goes back on its magnetic stand for a finish almost as good as one of mine.
17: Gillette, the best the man can get.
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19: Good afternoon, I'm Rory O'Hagan. Football and Cork City are back in action this evening in the SSC Airtricity Women's Premier Division. The Rebel Army are on the road to face Shelburne. City are bottom of the table but go into the game in the back of booking their place in the last four of the FAI Cup, where they'll face tonight's opponents at Turner's Cross on the 22nd of this month. Speaking after the win over Douglas Hall last weekend, boss Derek Collin told Red FM Sport it was a good win for his side.
20: To be honest, I'm very happy with the girls' performance. This, I suppose, wasn't an easy game. They can be banana skins when you're coming to play in games like this, and I suppose you're expected to win. So it can be hard sometimes to make sure that you get that win. But the girls, to be fair to them, they showed up the right attitude, the right focus, and we got through the game. And thank God we're in the semi-final of the cup.
19: Kick-off at Talca Park this evening is at 7:45. Get it games tonight in the Co-op Superstores Divisions and Colleges Hurling Championship seeded semi-final. UCC and Imokilly go head-to-head. That's in Middleton. It starts at 7:30. Golf and four more big names have been confirmed for next month's Irish Open at June Beg. Patrick Reed, Rob McIntyre, Francesco Molinari and Sepp Straka will join defending champion Rory McIlroy and previous winners Shane Lowry and Paulie Harrington at the DP World Tour event. US President Donald Trump, who owns the venue for this year's edition, is set to visit the course during the tournament. And that's the sport with Simply Suits.
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0: A mix of cloud and sunny spells this Wednesday with top temperatures of 15 to 18 degrees. And just a quick traffic report. A report of a collision there on the Sarsfield Road near Wilton Shopping Centre. Emergency services are en route and also the traffic lights are out on the straight road just by the turn off there for Anglers Rest. So just to be careful in that area.
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0: The Cash Machine. This is a beautiful amount of money going to some lucky devil now on Friday, because it is a guaranteed win of €303,000. Imagine what you could do with that. You might be sitting in the car right now thinking, I'd love to upgrade this car. You could do exactly that with €303,000. 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Lines close 3 p.m. this Friday. Somebody then will get that phone call. They'll answer and say, €303,000, and all that money is theirs to do with as they please. Text RED to 57557. That's 57557, and the very best of luck to ya. Hello, hello, hello. Happy Wednesday. It is Sinead Quinlan in for Cullum this evening. Kicking us off this hour, it's Tame Impala and Jenny.

0: That was Somber with Back to Friends here on Cork's Red FM. Hello, how are you? Happy Wednesday. It is Sinead in for Colm today. Hope we're all keeping well. Now, when it comes to weddings, there are a few rules that we all know. Probably the most important one is that you should never wear white to somebody's wedding. Well, that is exactly what happened to Mel C of the Spice Girls, right? So she got married July 17th, just gone there. And all the bandmates were there, except for Victoria. To be fair, Victoria actually had a very good excuse. We'll talk about that in just a minute. But Mel C has finally broke her silence because bandmate Jerry Halliwell was spotted wearing white to her wedding. Dun, dun, dun. It's just something you should never do. Yeah, when the photos were released, eyebrows were raised as Jerry wore a white floral gown to the celebrations. Now, normally people are like, no, no, no, you can't be doing that. Well, she's finally addressed it anyway, Mel C. She said, so, I did have a little chat with Jerry. It is her favourite colour. She wears it every day. She had a beautiful floral dress on and it was white. Now, she did clarify there's no bad blood between them and that they had a little giggle about it on the day. So, to be fair, I think she took that very well. She took it very well indeed, a lot better than most brides would, probably. And then when she was addressing Victoria not being there, she said Victoria was very disappointed to not be there. She was with David in New York and it was the World Cup football final. So to be fair, she said she did try to get out of it. She isn't the biggest football fan. She wouldn't mind me telling you that, which is hilarious. And she said, yeah, they had serious commitments and David was an ambassador for FIFA and all that. So to be fair, she was stuck. She had to go to that. But she did design Mel C's dress and it's absolutely gorgeous. So I suppose she was kind of there. She was there in the form of the dress. But yeah, I don't know. What do you think? How would you have taken it? I don't think a lot of people would take that too well now. Fair play to Mel C. Traffic updates on the way next. It is Sinead in for Colm. Hope you're having a lovely Wednesday out there.
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0: Now, traffic isn't too bad out there this Wednesday, all moving well through Dunkettle, heading into the

0: doing some work, and that is why it is out. So hopefully that'll be back up and running by 5 p.m. The Angler's Rest actually put up on their Instagram as well that they're temporarily closed because of it. The power outage, but they should be back up and running by 5 p.m. So yeah, if you do see anything, and only if it's safe to do so, do let me know on 086 8104 106. 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
1: 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Yeah.

0: Ariana Grande, that is the song that took the top spot last night, number one in the top six at six. Will she do it again? I don't know, you tell me. Let me know, 086-8104-106. That is the number to let me know what songs you would like to hear. Now, on Red FM Breakfast with Casey this morning, a message came in from listener Paul, and he had Casey ask the team this question, and you know what? I completely agree with their life choices they made. I would have done the exact same.
1: Paul said, lads, take 50,000 euro in cash or flip a coin for €1 million. Fake.
2: I'd flip it. I'd have to. I'd always wonder.
1: There's a 50% chance you'll get the million.
2: There's also a 50%.
1: Yeah,
2: exactly.
1: You'd lose. Yeah. Kelly, what are you doing?
3: I think I'd have to flip it.
1: No, I'd take the 50k.
4: You would live the rest of your life wondering what would have happened.
2: You see, that's
4: if you
2: it.
4: Flipped the coin.
1: Oh, I got a coin. Thank you, Mark.
4: He's not getting a real coin.
2: The boss just bought a coin in. That actually proves he's listening to our show.
1: That's definitely confirmation money anyway from him.
4: 100%.
2: It is, yeah.
1: Victoria, for yes. £1 million.
2: Yes.
1: Heads or tails?
2: Heads.
1: You lost $1 million. It's tails. Rory, heads or tails?
4: Heads.
1: You've lost $1 million.
4: Damn.
1: It's tails.
2: Oh my God, are you serious?
1: I swear to God.
2: You're just trying to prove yourself right here.
1: Kelly, heads or tails?
3: Heads.
1: You've just won $1 million quid,
3: yeah.
1: Kelly.
3: Thank you so much.
0: Go on, Kelly. Tomorrow morning, Fix My Life returns as we get your help to sort out another listener's problem. And Winning Words is back at 8:15, bright and early when you wake up. Ed Sheeran's on the way, but first, here's Silva Bumpa, Edition Aid, in for Cullum. Hope you're having a lovely Wednesday.

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0: Ed Sheeran with Shape of You here on Cork's Red FM. It is Sinead in for Cullum this Wednesday. We'll be having a look at traffic next.
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0: Traffic building now around Kinsale Road roundabout, and the Cork South Ring Road is busy now as well. Dunkettle itself isn't too bad if you're heading on the M8, but if you're heading into the city centre on the N8, it is a little bit busy now. The usual spots inside in the city centre along the quays, Curtin Street's busy, the bottom of Summerhill busy as well, and heading into the city on the South Silly Link is busy. Wilton a little bit busy now currently. Other than that, nothing too major. Like I said earlier, the traffic lights are out on the straight road by the Angler's Rest. ESB are carrying out works there today, and they should be back in action at 5 p.m. but it is quite dangerous, so just be careful if you're in that area. And Dennis has messaged in to say that Clonakilty is totally chock-a-block from the fire station all the way down to Hart's Eurospar. So thank you for that, Dennis. Dennis, if you see anything, and only if it's safe to do so, do let me know on 0868 104 106. That is your latest traffic with Deluxe Bathrooms and Tiling Solutions.

0: Olivia Dean here on Cork's Red FM this Wednesday afternoon. Now, we got an update from Sharon as to why traffic is so bad in Clonakilty currently.
1: Carnage in Clonakilty is due to a lorry on the Hearts Bar roundabout. It's lost its axle, so it's carnage coming into town and coming into town from west and coming into town from the city. So avoid it like the plague if you can.
0: Appreciate that, Sharon. And she sent in a follow-up message. She said, "Hi Sinead, please tell people to go Shannon Vale Way to get out of town if they can." So there you go. That is what is happening in Clon. It is Sinead in for Cullum this Wednesday. It is just coming up to 5 p.m. That first hour flew, didn't it? Time to check in with news next.
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2: Good evening, I'm Tina Gates. UCC Students Union says it's disappointing to see Cork ranked as the second most expensive place in Ireland for college students to live. The average cost of attending college in the city has now risen to €17,500 per year. UCC Students Union Welfare Officer Kiva Brinkley says the rising cost of student life is limiting access to higher education for people without financial security.
3: Like, it actually gives me chills. I don't know any student that has 17 and a half grand in total to mine per year, and I think it actually is quite disgusting, and not a lot of families would have that income to give. You know, it almost makes it then kind of biased to those that have that income, whereas, you know, you want education to be free for everyone. That's what it's meant to be.
2: A Cork GP says there isn't enough planning for healthcare services in rapidly growing communities. More than 6,000 people across the country contacted the HSE looking for a GP this year, while 17 new GPs have been appointed in Cork since 2020. Blackpool GP Dr. John Sheehan says large housing developments are being built in areas such as Middleton and Carrigtwohill without adequate planning for healthcare services.
4: Unfortunately, at the moment, we don't. It tends to be quite reactive. So, you know, we plan for new schools when new population is increasing. We also need to plan for more health services, not just general practice services, but all the other primary care services that are essential component to communities now. So we need to get much better at that, and we need to look at our workforce planning and our population projections.
2: A woman who tried on a diamond ring worth over €3,000 in a Cork jeweller's and replaced it with a fake one has been jailed for 12 months. 39-year-old Margaret Foley of Cork Simon Community went into Michelle's Jewellers on Patrick Street in February and tried on a diamond ring valued at €3,600. Owner of Michelle's, Tim Keane, told the Neil Prendeville show she then asked to see a ring from another display, and when his back was turned, she switched rings.
5: So I said, where's the other ring? So with that, she made a dash for the door and off she went. Luckily, I looked across the street and I saw a couple of guards outside. We went through our footage and they were able to recognise who she was. And they rang me 20 minutes later to say they had her on Patrick's Bridge and they had the ring.
2: The European Commission's confirmed it's sending €1.4 billion taken from interest generated by frozen Russian assets to Ukraine. At least 17 people have been killed in a wave of Russian strikes on the Kyiv region. Ukraine's President Volodymyr Zelensky says missile interceptors could have saved the lives of those killed today. Last month was the second hottest July in more than 125 years. It was also the driest July on record. Met Erin's Paul Moore says it was also one of the sunniest months ever recorded.
6: Cork Airport and Johnstown Castle, County Wexford, beat the all-time sunshine duration record for any month, with Johnstown Castle having the highest amount of sunshine, 332.4 hours for July, which is 24 hours higher than the previous highest.
2: Gracie Abrams says her relationship with Paul Mescal has had the most amazing effect on her music. She's told Rolling Stone it's held a mirror to her in a way she didn't know her relationship could. And that's the latest news this hour.
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2: In sport, Cork City are in action this evening in the SSE Airtricity Women's Premier Division. The Rebel Army are on the road to face Shelburne. Kick-off at Tolka Park is 7:45. In Gaelic Games tonight, in the Co-op Superstores Division and Colleges Hurling Championship seeded semi-final, UCC and Imokilly go head-to-head. The throw-in at Middleton's half-seven. In soccer, legendary Portuguese winger Luís Figo has called FIFA president Gianni Infantino deceitful and cravenly self-interested. He's the latest high-profile figure to pile pressure on the world governing body's leader in the aftermath of the failed World Cup sell-off plan. Infantino is holding crunch talks with senior FIFA management in Morocco today. And Manchester United have appointed Eva Olid as their new women's manager. She signed a two-year deal with an option of a further 12 months. The former Hearts boss replaces Mark Skinner, who left the role earlier this week. Last season, the Spanish coach led Scottish side Hearts to be crowned league champions for the first time in their history. And that's the sport with Simply Suits.
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9: It's busy around Dunkettle now. I can see coming from the Little Island side into the city centre. It is very busy at the moment. Cork South Ring Road is very busy, in particular around Mahon Point, and a couple of people have messaged in to say that the slip there to Mahon exit is very busy currently. Kinsale Road roundabout, traffic building there. It's gone back as far as the entrance there to Tremor Valley Park. The city centre, the usual spots in along the quays, heading into the city on the Cork South Ring Road. By the Elysian there, it is very busy currently. Pope's Quay, all busy in the city centre, the usual spots. Wilton then, Denny's Cross is quite busy, and Clonakilty too is busy currently, and Sharon sent an update in as to why it is busy currently.
10: 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It's lost its axle, so it's carnage coming into town, and coming into town from west and coming into town from the city, so avoid it like the plague if you can.
9: Just like Sharon, if you see anything and only if it's safe to do so, do let me know on 0868 104 106. That is your latest traffic with Deluxe Bathrooms and Tiling Solutions.
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9: Cloudy with a few sunny spells in there this evening, and kind of windy as well. Happy days. Lovely. The sun is definitely gone, but sure, look, we had it for long enough. Maybe it'll come back again. Tonight, largely dry with some clear spells and low temperatures of 7 to 11 degrees.
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9: Now might be the perfect time to book a flight somewhere warm. That is exactly what you could do with 303,000 euro. I mean, it's the greatest airport of all time, isn't it? Cork Airport. 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Somebody's got to win it on Friday. It could be you. 303,000 euro. Text red to 57557. That's 57557. And before you know it, you're eating that fry in the airport. Bye.
8: Yeah!
9: Hello, it is Sinead in for Cullum this Wednesday. Loads of music on the way, but kicking us off, it is Sunny Federa.
8: Cork's

0: Brand new music by Role Model here on Cork's Red FM. It is Sinead in for Colm on the home run. Now, this day next week, something very cool is happening in Ireland and all over the world. Next Wednesday, August the 12th, Ireland will experience its first solar eclipse since 1999. The moon will pass between the Earth and the Sun, blocking most, but not all, of the sun's light. This is so cool. I'm very excited about this. And there's nothing that gives me more joy as well than hearing somebody who's super passionate about something speak about it. Dr. Niamh Shaw. She loves all things science and everything to do with space. Have a listen to how excited she sounds about it.
1: Well, the sky above Ireland is going to do something it hasn't done since 1999, a partial solar eclipse. What? Eclipse glasses, between 93% and 97%, depending on where you are in Ireland, will be eclipsed by the moon.
0: Isn't that so cool? Next Wednesday, guys, and I see Blackrock Castle Observatory, they have free eclipse glasses to give away while stocks last. They obviously, they don't have one for everybody in Cork. But yeah, if you're a big nerd and you want to definitely have a look with the eclipse glasses at this partial solar eclipse, Blackrock Castle Observatory is the place to go and collect a pair. But if you maybe you live a little bit too far away to go there, a scientist has explained that there is another way to have a look at the solar eclipse. He said, "My favorite way of looking is through a box of cornflakes." Yeah, he said if you take a box of cornflakes and punch a small pin-sized hole in one side, you can project the image of the sun onto any surface behind you so everybody in the family gets to look at it. So there you go. Next Wednesday, you, a partial solar eclipse, and possibly a box of cornflakes, spending the evening together. I think this is so cool. The weekend is on the way, but first, here's Becky Hill. This is new music by her. It's called More, More, More. 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

0: The Weeknd, you're on Cork's Red FM. Ishna Quinlan in for Cullum on the home run this Wednesday. And The Weeknd, he's going to be in Ireland very, very soon. This month, actually. He's playing two nights up in Dublin, Saturday the 22nd and Sunday the 23rd of August, in a small, quaint little venue called Croke Park. Yeah, fair play to him. I'd say there'd be a few people show up, all right. Unreal. So exciting. He does put on a serious show. His halftime show a couple of years ago was unbelievable. So yeah, the man, he knows what he's doing. He knows what he's doing. Fred again, who headlined Electric Picnic a couple of years ago. He is on the way next. 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
0: Traffic is after easing up now around Dunkettle. Still busy around the Mahon Point slip exit there on the Cork South Ring Road all the way towards Kinsale Road roundabout. Into the city centre then, the usual hot spots in around the Elysian, around the Opera House there, and McCurtain Street isn't looking too bad now. That's after easing up a small bit. A little bit busy there, I can see, at the bottom of Summer Hill. Outside of the city then, Dennehy's Cross and Wilton. But other than that, not too bad at all. If you see anything, and only if it's safe to do so, do let me know on 0868 104 106. That is your latest traffic with Deluxe Bathrooms and Tiling Solutions.
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0: It's going to be largely dry tonight with just a few clear spells and scattered showers and lowest temperatures of 7 to 11 degrees. And now it's just gone 5:30. 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
3: Red FM. Good evening, I'm Tina Gates. UCC Students' Union says it's disappointing to see Cork ranked as the second most expensive place in Ireland for college students to live. The average cost of attending college in the city has now risen to €17,500 per year. A Cork GP says there isn't enough planning for healthcare services in rapidly growing communities. More than 6,000 people across the country contacted the HSE looking for a GP this year, while 17 new GPs have been appointed in Cork since 2020. A woman who tried on a diamond ring worth over €3,000 in a Cork jeweller's and replaced it with a fake one has been jailed for 12 months. 39-year-old Margaret Foley of Cork Simon Community went into Michelle's Jewellers on Patrick Street in February and tried on a diamond ring valued at €3,600 before switching rings. And last month was the second hottest July in more than 125 years. It was also the driest July on record and Met Eireann says one of the sunniest months ever recorded. And that's your news for now.
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0: Dermot Kennedy here on Cork's Red FM. How are you? Hope we're having a lovely Wednesday. It is Sinead in for Cullum. All keeping well with me as well. Thanks for asking. Appreciate that. Now, Dermot Kennedy, he was in Kinsale recently enough. Our very own Ciara Revan spotted him. He was down, he was walking his dog. And I was like, I knew it. I knew even Dermot Kennedy himself knew Cork is the place to be. Like, he'd great taste, of course. Traffic is easing up a little bit. There have been a few collisions, and we're going to talk about that in just a minute. Traffic on the way next.
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12: 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Three or four guys wearing balaclavas jumped out from behind a white van with baseball bats, iron bars, and they started attacking this car. 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The car braked, he shot off the bonnet, then the car took off. 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
0: Reports of a collision on the N71 just outside Inishannon on the Cork side. Take care on approach. I can see in the maps it is very busy in Inishannon at the moment, and that is why. Now, where else is busy? Carrigaline. Carrigaline is looking very busy right now currently. I don't think anything has happened down there. Just the time of the day, I would say. Other than that, inside in the city centre, the usual spots along the quays. Dunkettle is moving quite well right now. If you're heading into the city centre on the N8, it is a little bit busy there. And if you're heading towards Kinsale Road roundabout, that is still quite busy. And the slip there to Man Point is always busy, isn't it? Mahon Point slip exit. It's always busy. But look, we love Mahon Point, so we won't say nothing. Other than that, all is looking quite well. If you see anything, and only if it is safe to do so, do let me know on 0868 104 106. 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

0: That was Pink here on Cork's Red FM. It is Sinead in for Colm O'Sullivan on the home run this Wednesday. It is almost time for the countdown. Red FM's top six at six. It is on the way after news and sport next.
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10: Good evening, I'm Tina Gates. UCC Students' Union says it's disappointing to see Cork ranked as the second most expensive place in Ireland for college students to live. The average cost of attending college in the city has now risen to €17,500 per year. UCC Students' Union Welfare Officer Kiva Brinkley says the rising cost of student life is limiting access to higher education for people without financial security.
11: Like, it actually gives me chills. I don't know any student that has €17,500 in total demand per year, and I think it actually is quite disgusting, and not a lot of families would have that income to give. You know, it almost makes it then kind of biased to those that have that income, whereas, you know, you want education to be free for everyone. That's what it's meant to be.
10: A Cork GP says there isn't enough planning for healthcare services in rapidly growing communities. More than 6,000 people across the country contacted the HSE looking for a GP this year, while 17 new GPs have been appointed in Cork since 2020. Blackpool GP Dr. John Sheehan says large housing developments are being built in areas such as Middleton and Carrigtwohill without adequate planning for healthcare services.
12: Unfortunately, at the moment, we don't. It tends to be quite reactive. So, you know, we plan for new schools when new population is increasing. We also need to plan for more health services, not just general practice services, but all the other primary care services that are essential component to communities now. So we need to get much better at that, and we need to look at our workforce planning and our population projections.
10: A woman who tried on a diamond ring worth over €3,000 in a Cork jeweller's and replaced it with a fake one has been jailed for 12 months. 39-year-old Margaret Foley of Cork Simon Community went into Michelle's Jewellers on Patrick Street in February and tried on a diamond ring valued at €3,600. Owner of Michelle's, Tim Keane, told the Neil Prendeville show she then asked to see a ring from another display, and when his back was turned, she switched rings.
13: So I said, where's the other ring? So with that, she made a dash for the door and off she went. Luckily, I looked across the street and I saw a couple of guards outside. We went through our footage and they were able to recognise who she was. And they rang me 20 minutes later to say they had her on Patrick's Bridge and they had the ring.
10: The European Commission's confirmed it's sending €1.4 billion taken from interest generated by frozen Russian assets to Ukraine. At least 17 people have been killed in a wave of Russian strikes on the Kyiv region. Ukraine's President Volodymyr Zelensky says missile interceptors could have saved the lives of those killed today. Last month was the second hottest July in more than 125 years. It was also the driest July on record. Met Erin's Paul Moore says it was also one of the sunniest months ever recorded.
14: Cork Airport and Johnstown Castle, County Wexford, beat the all-time sunshine duration record for any month, with Johnstown Castle having the highest amount of sunshine, 332.4 hours for July, which is 24 hours higher than the previous highest.
10: Gracie Abrams says her relationship with Paul Mescal has had the most amazing effect on her music. She's told Rolling Stone it's held a mirror to her in a way she didn't know a relationship could. And that's the latest news this hour.
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10: In sport, Cork City are in action this evening in the SSE Airtricity Women's Premier Division. The Rebel Army are on the road to face Shelburne. Kick-off at Tolka Park is 7.45. In Gaelic Games tonight, in the Co-op Superstores Division and Colleges Hurling Championship seeded semi-final, UCC and Imokili go head-to-head. The throw-in at Middleton's 7:30. In soccer, legendary Portuguese winger Luis Figo has called FIFA president Gianni Infantino deceitful and cravenly self-interested. He's the latest high-profile figure to pile pressure on the world governing body's leader in the aftermath of the failed World Cup sell-off plan. Infantino is holding crunch talks with senior FIFA management in Morocco today. And Manchester United have appointed Eva Olid as their new women's manager. She signed a two-year deal with an option of a further 12 months. The former Hearts boss replaces Mark Skinner, who left the role earlier this week. Last season, the Spanish coach led Scottish side Hearts to be crowned league champions for the first time in their history. And that's the sport with Simply Suits.
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0: Traffic is busy around Dunkettle at the moment if you're coming off the M8 heading into the city centre or going on the Cork South Ring Road, and it is busy all the way up as far as Kinsale Road roundabout. Inside in the city centre then, just the usual spots along the quays and in by the Elysian there. If you're heading into the city on the South City Link, it is quite busy. Outside of the city, Dennehy's Cross, Wilton is busy, and there has been a collision on the N71 just outside Inishannon on the Cork side, and I can see in the maps it is very busy there. So Inishannon, very busy currently because of a collision, so do take care on approach there. If you see anything, and only if it's safe to do so, do let me know on 0868 104 106. That is your latest traffic with Deluxe Bathrooms and Tiling Solutions.
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0: Largely dry tonight with clear spells and some scattered showers and lowest temperatures of 7 to 11 degrees. Having a look at tomorrow then, Thursday the 6th of August. Mostly dry on Thursday with spells of sunshine, hazy at times and isolated showers, and top temperatures tomorrow of 16 to 20 degrees.
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0: It is getting closer and closer to find out the winner of this unbelievable amount of money. A guaranteed winner this Friday, and you might be getting confused now as to what day it is with the Manc All Day. 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Lines close this Friday, 3 p.m. and then somebody will get that unbelievable phone call that will change their life. And they will say €303,000. All that money. It could be yours. But you've got to enter. Text RED to 57557. That's 57557. Very best of luck.

0: It is time to start the countdown of the most popular songs in Cork right now. In at number 6, it is the most Shazammed song in the country. It's Hugel with Moving to the Sun.
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0: That was number four in tonight's Top 6 at 6. Gracie Abrams, Look at My Life. In at number five, it was Ella Langley, Choosing Texas. And in at number six, currently the most Shazammed song in the country, Hugel with Move Into the Sun. I'm not surprised. Proper summer vibes off it. We are counting down the most requested songs in Cork currently. You've been sending in your requests, just like Johnny.
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0: Johnny Cantor Kid, is it going to be in the top six at six tonight? Possibly. You're going to have to stay listening. Now, in at number three, it is 54 Ultra with Talk To You, Edition Aid, in for Cullum. This is the top six at six. Let's go.

0: There's one very happy man in Kanturk by the name of Johnny. That was number two in tonight's top six at six.
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0: To recap, in at number six tonight, we had Hugel moving to the sun. Number five, Ella Langley choosing Texas. Number four, brand new music by Gracie Abrams, Look at My Life. Number three, 54 Ultra would talk to you. In at number two, we just heard it, Sam Fender, Olivia Dean. It's after breaking all kinds of records for being in the charts for so many weeks. Rain Me In. And in at number one, she has done it again. She stays at number one off the back of her new album, Petal, which Cork is playing on repeat, it seems. It's Ariana Grande.
3: Tonight's number one.

0: There it was. Tonight's number one on the top six at six. Ariana Grande, Hate That I Made You Love Me. And yeah, she's been all in the news this week as well because she decided she's going to take a step back from publicity. She's fed up of people talking about her. And I'm like, that's so fair. That's absolutely so fair. But she's doing great. She is in our number one tonight at the top six at six. Will she do it again tomorrow? I don't know. That's up to you. Get your votes in 0868104106. Cullum will be back tomorrow and he will do it all over again. It's very fun, isn't it? A very fun new segment here. It is Sinead in for Cullum tonight. Any shout-outs, let me know. 0868104106.
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7: Largely dry tonight with clear spells and some scattered showers. Lowest temperatures of 7 to 11 degrees. And now, at a little after 6:30, it is time for your headlines.
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10: Good evening, I'm Tina Gates. UCC Students' Union says it's disappointing to see Cork ranked as the second most expensive place in Ireland for college students to live. The average cost of attending college in the city has now risen to €17,500 per year. A Cork GP says there isn't enough planning for healthcare services in rapidly growing communities. More than 6,000 people across the country contacted the HSE looking for a GP this year, while 17 new GPs have been appointed in Cork since 2020. A woman who tried on a diamond ring worth over €3,000 in a Cork jeweller's and replaced it with a fake one has been jailed for 12 months. 39-year-old Margaret Foley of Cork Simon Community went into Michelle's jewellers on Patrick Street in February and tried on a diamond ring valued at €3,600 before switching rings. And last month was the second hottest July in more than 125 years. It was also the driest July on record, and Met Aaron says one of the sunniest months ever recorded. And that's your news for now.
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0: Portugal, the man here on Cork's Red FM. It is Sinead in for Cullum on the home run this Wednesday. Hope you are all keeping well. You're very welcome to the show. Now, Ella Langley, she made it to our top six at six at the top of the hour. She was in at number five tonight. So, do you know the way every fan group has a name, right? So, Taylor Swift, she has the Swifties. Beyonce, the Beehive. Well, Ella Langley's fans also have a name now. They're called Ella's Fellas. Yes, that's what they're called. I know, when I heard it first, I was like, I don't know. Ella's Fellas is a bit creepy. I'm not sure how I feel about it. I think it just rhymes, basically. I'm presuming that's what it's about. Ella's Fellas. Yeah, well, look, it's working out for her. She's selling merch. You know, she's doing well. She's doing well for herself. But I need her to come to Cork. You know, I really do. You know what I mean? We had massive country singers here this summer. Maybe somebody can say a few words and say, come on over there to Cork. You know what I mean? We'll sort you out. We'll get you a taco fries and everything after. Ella, you'll love it. Honestly, somebody let her know. We're waiting. Amble's on the way as well as Jess Glynn next.
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0: Olivia Rodrigo here on Cork's Red FM. It is Sinead in for Cullum, the main man himself. He is back tomorrow. Stephanie Rainey, she's on the way next. Enjoy the rest of your evening.
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11: 7, good evening, I'm Tina Gates. The Public Expenditure Minister has been defending the government's actions on back-to-school costs. Jack Chambers is reacting to concerns raised by Barnardo's and St Vincent de Paul about the pressure on parents at this time of year. He said there will be cost-of-living supports more generally in the budget to help parents.
12: Look, over the last number of years, we've introduced free school books, many children with free school meals through the school year. So we've had significant interventions by government supporting the affordability of families going to school. And look, it's the wider measures in the context of the budget that I've described. How do we give people back something, in, for example, in 2027 in terms of their income tax package?
11: Doctors are warning investments needed in bricks and mortar for GP surgeries around the country to boost numbers. New figures show more than 5,700 people couldn't register with a GP this year and were forced to contact the HSE for help. Sinn Féin TD David Cullinan is calling for change.
13: So the HSE confirmed that almost 6,000 people have already contacted the HSE this year looking for help finding a GP. And these are people who obviously couldn't find a GP themselves, so they have to turn to the HSE looking for that support, and we know that's a problem.
11: Tributes are being paid to former Dublin Lord Mayor, Labour TD and long-serving Dublin City Councillor Michael Conaghan, who has died aged 81. Originally from Donegal, he represented Dublin South Central in the Dáil from 2011 to 2016 after two decades on Dublin City Council, including serving as Lord Mayor in 2004. Labour leader Ivana Bacic described him as a tireless public servant and champion of lifelong education. Security costs could reach 20 million euro for the visit of US President Donald Trump, believed to cover 3 days in September. Up to 4,000 personnel will be involved, including Gardaí and Defence Forces. The trip will take in the Irish Open in Doonbeg, the US Embassy in Dublin, and a meeting with Taoiseach Micheál Martin. Ralph Regal, Southern correspondent at the Irish Independent, says the US President will arrive here on Air Force One, although the exact location won't be revealed.
14: All of his
4: internal travel will be done by Marine One, which is the helicopter that the president uses for short hauls. In terms of the security operation, both in Dublin and in Clare, it's going to be massive. There's a lot of awareness of the fact that there have been three assassination attempts against President Trump in less than 2 years. So I don't think anyone is taking any chances. The US Secret Service are already liaising with Gardaí.
11: A 75-year-old man has been extradited from Australia to Northern Ireland to face historic child sex offence charges. He's accused of 14 counts of indecent assault on a female and 3 counts of gross indecency with a child. The alleged offences date back to the late 1970s and early 1980s. The man was arrested in Victoria in 2023 and is due before Laganside Magistrates Court in Belfast tomorrow. The European Commission has confirmed it's giving Ukraine 1.4 billion euro taken from interest generated by frozen Russian assets. It comes as 17 people are killed in the latest Russian strikes on the Kyiv region today. The national record for the sunniest month was provisionally broken in July. Over 332 hours of sunshine were recorded at Johnstown Castle in County Wexford during the driest July ever and the second hottest in more than 125 years. But Met Éireann's Paul Moore says the hot conditions have broken for August.
14: We still have a month left in the summer, so high pressure at the moment doesn't look like pushing across, but the Azores high is always there to the southwest, and in summer months that can push north again and give us more dry spells. But for now, it just looks like kind of Atlantic westerlies have taken hold for now.
11: And that's your latest news update at 4 minutes past seven. Good.
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15: Tonight should stay nice and dry overnight. Should be some nice sunny spells on your way as well for the rest of the evening. Tomorrow then looks cloudy with a kind of isolated bits of sunshine. No rain from what I can see, so hopefully that stays true. And highest temperatures for your Thursday will be around 19 degrees.
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15: 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That's the cutoff, and that is when this unbelievable call will be on its way to one lucky listener. All you got to do then is answer the phone. You've got 5 rings to get to it. Tell us the prize amount, and the cash is yours. €303,000 exactly. Text RED to 57557 and good luck. Yeah. Hello and happy Wednesday. It's Stephanie Rainey here with you until 10 o'clock. King Fisher on the way for you next after Haven and Caitlin Aragon. Court.

Christina Aguilera, Fighter on Cork's Red FM. It's Stephanie Rainey here with you until 10 for your Wednesday evening. Coming up, got some Hoogle and Ultra Natte on the way. But first, I have been dying for new music from this amazing artist. It's new from Sam Smith and the Two City Chorus. It's Oh Mother on Red FM.

0: An alternate moving to the sun. It's Cork's Red FM and it's Steph here with you until 10 o'clock tonight before that new music from Sam Smith with the Two City Chorus, a song called Oh Mother, and it is so good. Oh, so good to have Sam Smith back on the radio. Happy Wednesday. I hope you are well. It's weird to say that it's Wednesday, such a short week with the bank holiday. So I hope you are doing extremely well out there. Got a great show coming your way tonight. Dino's up for grabs as always, plus a ton of great tunes, and we have loads of bits and pieces to be chatting about as well. If you want to get in touch with me, it is 086 8104 106. That's 086 8104 106. For any reason at all, I am here for it. Right, it's with more music on the go for you. Somber on the way, Doja Cat, Ray and Lisa, and some DNCE right after these on Red FM.
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Lisa Doja Cat and Ray on Cork's Red FM. Before that, you heard Somber, My Body Isn't Ready. It's Stephanie Rainey here with you until 10 o'clock tonight. Coming up in the next few minutes, we're going to take a little walk down memory lane of Electric Picnic lineups. It's been going now for 22 years. So, a long, long time. And it's gone through so many different vibes since then to become, like, I guess, the most mainstream festival that we have now. And it's going to be unreal. I will talk about all that after some Florence Road, but this first from Nell Mescal. It's a great new track. This is Settles on Red FM.

0: That's Florence Road, Break the Girl. It's Cork's Red FM and it's Stephanie Rainey here with you until 10 tonight. They are just one of the incredible acts to take the stage this summer at Electric Picnic. They joined Somber, Gorillaz, Fontaines DC, CMAT, Zara Larsson, to name but a few. But today, I was looking back at the lineups from way back when. It's going now 22 years, Electric Picnic. The first one in 2004. This is just a couple of the acts on there that you might still recognise: Groove Armada, Super Furry Animals, Soul Wax, Jurassic 5, The Detroit Cobras, Milo, Lee Scratch Perry and Band, David Kitt, Too Many DJs. A lot of these still going, by the way. And then the Comedians Tent, you had Tommy Tiernan, Des Bishop, Après Match, Jason Byrne and Gary Mallon. Then the next year, what a jump up the next year they had. They had Kraftwerk, Fatboy Slim, The Flaming Lips. They had Arcade Fire, Damien Dempsey, to name but a few. Honestly, like, they just took it and ran with it, and it became obviously what it is now, which is one of the biggest festivals probably in Europe, to be fair. And this year is going to be no exception. But to see it grow over the years has been unbelievable. If you're going to Electric Picnic, go and see Florence Road. They are playing City Hall this year, sold out. They are honestly just on the up and up and up and up, and I think next year they'll be top of the bill for Electric Picnic. If things, the way things are going, is anything to kind of go by, they're just really, really on it at the minute. Coming up, I am giving you your chance to win yourself some Dinos. Plus, I'm playing you Charlie XCX and Calvin Harris and Dua Lipa. That's next on Red FM.
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new from Charlie XCX. That's Wink Wink on Red FM. It's Stephanie Rainey here with you until 10 o'clock. Your chance to win some Dinos coming up for you after Ed Sheeran. This first, though, from Khaki Kid. It's Easy Does It on Red.

It's Ed Sheeran and Denise Chyla. She is from Limerick, and what a collaboration that was. That's Two Step on Cork's Red FM. Before that, Khaki Kid, Easy Does It. It's Stephanie Rainey with you till 10. I want to give you your first chance now to win yourself some Dinos. Can you name tonight's throwback track?

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0: 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Got to get your entry in by 3 p.m. on Friday. That is the cutoff point, and that is when this call will be on its way to one lucky listener. All you got to do then is be by the phone. You have 5 rings to answer it. Tell us the prize amount and the cash is yours. 303,000 euro exactly. The number you need to know. Text red to 57557. Good luck. Yeah. It's Steph here with you till 10. Another chance to hear tonight's throwback coming your way in the next few minutes. Let's kick off this hour with MK and Clementine Douglas.
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All right, if you know the name of that one, your name and the name of the song, please, to 086-8104-106. That's 086-8104-106. I got Mark Amber lined up for you after this one from Jazzy and Chris Lorenzo. It's new. It's in

0: It's Cork's Red FM and it's Steph here with you until 10 o'clock tonight. Before that, Jazzy and Chris Lorenzo with new music. It is so good and it is called Invisible. And before that, it was, of course, tonight's throwback track for the second time. What a bop. It's everyone's hype music. If you need to do anything, if you need to get yourself up out of the bed, if you need to get off the couch and go for a walk, if you need to make a well-timed cup of tea, this is the song you need to play yourself. Obviously, bigger things as well. Like I was saying earlier, tough conversations, whatever it might be, this is the song you need to play in your headphones. It's what we associate with getting stuff done. And it was, of course, Eminem. Lose Yourself. Such a tune. Such a tune. So many correct answers in tonight for this. A winner of a Dino's Family Chip Shop voucher is Lisa Morrissey. You have won that this evening. Straight in with the correct answer. So thank you for all of your entries. If you didn't win tonight, please listen tomorrow. You might win yourself some Dino's tomorrow by just listening to a little song, sending me a little text. It's as simple as that. You'll find Dino's in Blackpool, Turner's Cross, Douglas, Grange, Bishopstown, Ballincollig, Kinsale, and of course, most recently, Middleton as well. And we love to see it happen. I'm playing you that throwback track in the next couple of minutes. So if there's something you need to get off your list, this is your hype track on the way for you in the next couple of minutes. Plus, I've got Ariana Grande's new one on the way for you as well. Don't go anywhere. It's Red FM.
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2: Look, if you had one shot or one opportunity to seize everything you ever wanted in one moment, would you capture it?

Tonight's throwback track with Dino's, that is Eminem, Lose Yourself. I was actually just watching Happy Gilmore 2 over the weekend. I hadn't seen it up until now. And saw, for the first time, Eminem's rather epic cameo as Donald Jr. He plays like a kind of a heckling son of the original movie's famous antagonist, is what they've called him here in front of me. So good, but he's brilliant. He's gassing it. He's absolutely gas. And when I was thinking about Happy Gilmore, it got me talking and thinking about Adam Sandler's daughter, because she is an actress now. Her name is Sunny, and she did her first ever appearance on kind of like a late night talk show. She did The Tonight Show for the first time, promoting her new movie, Don't Say Good Luck. And she basically was just like very chatty, very personable, very likable. And she seems to be following along in the footsteps of her dad, who is, let's face it, a treasure, a worldwide treasure, Adam Sandler. We love him. We really do. Coming up in the next few minutes, I am playing you some Joel Corry. But first, let's get this from Gracie Abrams. It's Look at My Life on Red FM.

0: brand new from Joel Corry. It's Whisper on Red FM. That guy just makes summer bangers all the time. He really does. And speaking of summer, it has been released now, the information that July was the hottest, driest and sunniest month on record for Ireland since around 1900. How crazy is that? That's 126 years. It was also the third hottest month on record overall, which is just insane. Like, we really did. We could never look back on the summer of 2026 and say, oh, could have been better. Like, it's been unbelievable. It's been like weirdly good. And it continues to be so, because I mean, we're not getting that much rain. So it looks like August should be fairly nice as well, even though I did feel a little creep now this morning when I was having my cup of coffee of just a small simmer of autumn that I didn't hate. I loved it. It's my favourite season. But yeah, what a wild time. Imagine 126 years since we had a July like it. And there you go. I wonder, will next year be better? Who knows? Coming your way in the next few minutes, I am playing you Sabrina Carpenter and some Jax Jones and Callum Scott. Don't go anywhere. It's Red FM.
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It's Jax Jones and Callum Scott, Whistle on Cork's Red FM, coming your way next. Got some Nelly Furtado on the way, some Anne-Marie and Niall Horan, the first new Irish music from Sive Keane. 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

0: Coming your way in the next couple minutes. I'm playing new music from Avicii, some Amble, some Olivia Rodrigo. Plus, I'm going to check in with the crew on breakfast and ask one very, very life-changing, potentially a very important question for you that you can answer at home. That's all on the other side of these. 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
1: 303,000 euro up for grabs this Friday afternoon in Red FM's cash machine. 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You have got until 3 p.m. on Friday to get that entry in. That's when the lines close and this call will be on its way to one lucky listener. All you got to do then is be by the phone. You've got 5 rings to get to it. Tell us the prize amount and the cash is yours. Just like that. Text red to 57557 for your shot at €303,000. And good luck. It's Stephanie Rainey here with you till 10. I got Amble and Avicii lined up for you after some Olivia Rodrigo kicks off this hour.
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It's Avicii, Levels on Cork's Red FM. It's Stephanie Rainey here with you until 10 o'clock tonight. I hope you were very well. I had a voice note in from Marie this evening being very helpful. If you're in and around the Charleroi area this evening driving, there could be a little diversion in your way at some stage on your journey as there appears to be a car on fire. Hopefully everybody is okay there, but just in case you come across it, go nice and handy if you're in and around the Charleroi area. Coming up, I'm playing you some Femi and the Kid Laroi, but first, here's new Irish music from Cathal Fitz. It's gorgeous. This is Paper Planes on Red FM.

love of all we could invoke. If we all thought of those in need, gave a hand to those who bleed, the last resources to

0: Rainey and the Kid Leroy. It's Noble on Cork's Red FM. It's Stephanie Rainey here with you for your Wednesday evening. I hope you are very, very well. Now, I would love to check in with the crew on breakfast because this morning, KC got a DM from listener Shane. And then KC was asking the team this very, very important question. Check it out.
1: Paul said, lads, take 50,000 euro in cash or flip a coin for €1 million. Fake.
2: I'd flip it. I'd have to. I'd always wonder.
1: There's a 50% chance you'll get the million.
2: There's also a 50%.
1: Yeah,
2: exactly.
1: You'd lose. Yeah. Kelly, what are you doing?
3: I think I'd have to flip it.
1: No, I'd take the 50k.
4: You would live the rest of your life wondering what would have happened.
2: You see, that's
4: if you
2: it.
4: Flipped the coin.
1: Oh, I got a coin. Thank you, Mark.
4: He's
1: a
4: not
1: real
4: getting
1: coin.
4: The boss,
1: he's
4: just, not getting
2: the boss
4: yeah?
2: just bought a coin in. That actually proves he's listening to our show.
1: That's definitely confirmation money anyway from him.
4: 100%.
2: It is, yeah.
1: Victoria, for
2: yes.
1: £1 million.
2: Yes.
1: Heads or tails?
2: Heads.
1: You lost $1 million. It's tails. Rory, heads or tails?
4: Heads.
1: You've lost $1 million.
4: Damn.
1: It's tails.
2: Oh my God, are you serious?
1: I swear to God.
2: You're just trying to prove yourself right here.
1: Kelly, heads or tails?
3: Heads.
1: You've just won $1 million
4: yeah.
1: quid, Kelly.
3: Thank you. Thank you so much.
0: Delighted for Kelly, as always. But those statistics actually freaked me out because I was like, I'll flip too. And then when the two of them lost, I was like, oh no, this is devastating. Tomorrow morning, FML returns, which is great. 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

Joe's here, nobody's soldier on Cork's Red FM. It's Stephanie Rainey here with you until 10 o'clock tonight. I absolutely love that tune. Absolutely love a bit of Hozier and can't wait for new music from him. I'm sure he's working on it right now as we speak, potentially. Now, Cat's Eye, I'm about to play them for you, their new song that was written by Ed Sheeran, but they have got their own movie already. Now, they seem like a kind of a relatively new band in lots of ways. They're not really, but they're super talented. And this is coming out on August 12th. It's called Cat's Eye Wild Hearts. It's going to be in cinemas worldwide. I wonder if we're going to get it here in Ireland. This girl group is huge. Absolutely huge, and they're amazing. They really are. It's going to take a look kind of behind the scenes, very in-depth interviews with each of the members of the band. But also, it seems like there's been a departure from one of the members, Manon. She is leaving. They kind of haven't like come out and like said she's leaving, but it seems like this might be the sort of start of a new era for Cat's Eye without her. But they also said like she is going to be a massive and integral part of the movie. So I don't actually know why she's left, but it seems like that might be the case when I was looking at the comments underneath the posts. One member definitely dropping off. However, Cat's Eye shall continue, and they are absolutely smashing it right now. Well, here they are with a brand new track on Red FM. This is Animal. Check it out.

0: Bibi Rexha and Faithless, New Religion. It's Cork's Red FM and it's Steph here with you till 10. Now, a couple of minutes ago, I was playing a little clip from Breakfast where they were basically asked the question, if you take 50k or flip a coin for a chance at a million. And the lads did it. But what happened was two of them lost and one only won. So I thought that the odds would be fairly good at this, but not really. Well, I've had a text in from Sharon and Alan. They both were like, we both said we'd flip and they both lost. This is devastating news. Everyone should have taken the 50k, but also, could you live with yourself without knowing whether you could have gotten the million? It's a big question. It's actually a very big existential question, and that's why you should listen to Breakfast, because they give you all of those things. It's not just light, bright entertainment. They answer the hard questions in life. 50k or flip for a million. You know what I'm saying? Tomorrow morning, they'll be back with you at 6 o'clock. I am playing you some Alex Warren, some Kelly Clarkson and some Jason Derulo all in the next couple of minutes. Stick around.
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That is Alex Warren, Passenger. It's Cork's Red FM. Coming up, I got some Natasha Bedingfield on the way. My old marquee buddy, after this from Nell Meskel. It's brand new music. It settles on Red FM.

0: Tasha Bedingfield, these words to close out tonight's show. It's hard to believe that it was like over a month ago now since I opened for her in the Marquee, and it's hard to believe that it even happened at all. I always feel that way about those kind of gigs. However, it did, and it was awesome, and she's amazing. Okay, that's it from me this evening. I'm about to hand you over to the brilliant Sinead Quinlan. She's here with you until 12 o'clock. She's got Taylor Swift lined up, some Bruno Mars, some Sigala, and a little bit of Becky Hill. So stick around for Sinead, and I will see you tomorrow evening between 7 and 10. Have a good one.
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6: It's Sinead Quinlan clocking on this Wednesday night. Taylor Swift is on the way, but kicking us off, it's Bruno Mars.

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0: Becky Hill here on Cork's Red FM. How are you? I hope you're enjoying this lovely short week we have now, thanks to the bank holiday. We're halfway through it already. Loads of music on the way. Ray, Where's My Husband? On the way next. Red
1: 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I can't come to the phone right now. 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

0: Lewis Capaldi here on Cork's Red FM with me, Sinead, this Wednesday night. Some man for a ballad, to be fair to him now. And he's going to be playing the Friday night at Electric Picnic this year. Woohoo! Exciting! Sam Smith is on the way, but first, here's a throwback by Rihanna and Drake.
1: Oh.

0: That was Sam Smith, the Two City Chorus. I love that. It's called Oh Mother here on Cork's Red FM. Gigi Perez is on the way, as well as Slater. But coming up next, it's Beyond Chicago.
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5: It's all your little idiosyncrasies and strange behaviours. 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
0: It's Tonight With You this Wednesday night. Niall Horan is on the way, but kicking us off, it is Casey Musgraves.
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The forecast: sunny with a chance of 303,000 euro. And we could be sending it to you Friday at 3 with Red FM's Summer Cash Machine.

That was Sia, Kendrick Lamar. You're on Cork's Red FM. Tame Impala and Jenny are on the way. But first, here's Misha and The Bear. I hope you're having a lovely Wednesday night. We are halfway through the week. You're doing great. A short week, but sometimes it can drag a little bit. Look, we're nearly there now. Have an old cup of tea for yourself and relax. Here we go.

0: It's Ronan Quinlan on Cork's Red FM this Wednesday night. Now on Red FM Breakfast with KC this morning, a DM came in from a listener called Shane, and KC asked the team this question.
1: Paul said, lads, take €50,000 in cash or flip a coin for €1 million. Fake.
2: I'd flip it. I'd have to. I'd always wonder.
1: There's a 50% chance you'll get the million.
2: There's also a 50%, yeah, exactly.
1: You'd lose, yeah. Kelly, what are you doing?
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1: No, I'd take the 50k.
4: You would live the rest of your life wondering what would have happened.
2: You see, that's
4: if you
2: it.
4: Flipped the coin.
1: Oh, I got a coin. Thank you, Mark.
2: The boss just bought a coin in. That actually proves he's listening to our show.
1: That's definitely confirmation money anyway from him.
4: 100%.
2: It is, yeah.
1: Victoria, for £1 million.
2: Yes.
1: Heads or tails?
2: Heads.
1: You lost $1 million. It's tails. Rory, heads or tails?
5: Heads.
1: You've lost $1 million. Damn. It's tails.
2: Oh my God, are you serious?
1: I swear to God.
2: You're just trying to prove yourself right here.
1: Kelly, heads or tails?
3: Heads.
1: You've just won £1 million, yeah. Kelly.
3: Thank you so much.
0: Well, Kelly, Red FM Breakfast back tomorrow morning, bright and early. When you wake up, Calvin Harris, Ellie Goulding on the way next.
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And now this woman, she has a brilliant voice. 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

0: Lovely song there by Irish artist Cathal Fitz. That one's called Paper Planes here on Red FM this Wednesday night. Tiësto, Ava Max on the way next.
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1: Jess Glynn, you're on Cork's Red FM with me, Sinead. That is it from me. I'm back again tomorrow, so I'll talk to you then. But there's loads of music on the way next.
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0: all your little idiosyncrasies and strange behaviours. It's called Am I Weird? And we're bringing it back tomorrow morning.
1: Am I weird? I used to think Holy Mary lived in the moon.
0: 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Cork's Breakfast Show. 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